0: flames 2 rows in front of her.
1: I just saw the smoke first, and then it all happened really fast, and he was trying to get it away from him into the aisle.
0: The FAA confirming flight attendants contained the fire in a thermal containment bag. Ergen said multiple passengers tried to help put out the fire.
2: A new study has found links between recreational drug use and stroke risks. Cocaine was tied to nearly double the risk of stroke, as were methamphetamines with over double the risk. Cannabis came in with 37% of an increased risk of stroke. The study was done by researchers at the University of Cambridge, the data coming from a study involving over 100 million people. It is 8:03, and that means live team coverage of traffic and weather is on the way.
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5: 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You're not alone. Your body might be missing some key nutrients. Research suggests possibly up to 90% of us are deficient in at least one essential nutrient. Now, for example, as much as 95% of the U.S. population does not meet the daily requirement for vitamin D. And a large portion of the population have inadequate intakes of vitamin A, C, E, B6. 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
2: It's 8:05, and that means it's time for live team coverage of traffic and weather. We're checking in now with Stephanie Stallworth in the WSB 24-hour traffic center. Hey there, Stephanie. What are those roads looking like right now?
11: Hey, Michelle. Looking for some debris out there. Checking a report of some. They called out in Cobb County, 75 northbound, right around Delk Road, affecting two right lanes. Use some caution there, plus the construction still in play. 25 headed eastbound past I-75 in Cobb. 4 right lanes are closed. From the Trustdale.com traffic center, triple team traffic, 95.5 WSB.
12: I'm Channel 2 Action News Chief Meteorologist Brad Nitz. Drier air is blowing in and humidity is dropping. We'll be down to 70 by Monday morning, some upper 60s in the suburbs. Partly cloudy tomorrow, high 90 with that low humidity. And we'll keep dry air around Tuesday, low 69, high 91. Some showers and storms back for the second half of the week.
2: You're going to sense a theme right here. We got 84 degrees in Lithia Springs, 84 in Sandy Springs, and 84 right here in Midtown. 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
14: The information presented on this program is not intended to take the place of your personal physician's advice, and it is not intended to diagnose, treat, cure, or prevent any disease. 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
5: Hour one of the Dr. Joe Show, and I am very happy you're with me today. So, usually I do a show And I think about what happened during the week, my patients, people I run into, and then I put a show together for that that concept. And I thought for a second. Somebody said, "Do you ever do your courses that you teach on the radio?" And I said, "Well, no, I've never really done that before, because I teach a lot of courses on continuing education for doctors and lawyers and, you know, people all over the world. And I have courses that you can get from me. I'll send them to you." And I did a lecture the other day, and it was to a group called the Stillwater Collective. And it was on depression as a metabolic disease. Now, let me explain that if it doesn't make sense to you. So depression, we think of it as a brain issue, right? There's something wrong with the brain. We have to treat the brain. But what if we consider adding a component that we've never added before, such as metabolism, digestion, cell health, nutritional capacity, nitric oxide production, B vitamins? Does the body have the capabilities to do what it's supposed to do? There's a case in the news right now, a woman, so sad, she killed three of her children. And then she tried to kill herself, and she didn't. And now she's claiming it was postpartum depression. I'm not saying it wasn't postpartum depression. But then we have to ask the question, what causes postpartum depression? What's a hormone imbalance? What causes a hormone imbalance? Well, is the body not working properly? Do you have the right nutrients? Is there an inflammatory reaction? How's the gut working? So we can go down this rabbit hole, but this is a course that I teach, and I'll be teaching it again, actually, in a couple of weeks to a group of therapists at a convention they're having. And I want you to look at depression or any emotional disorder, anxiety, depression, bipolar, ADD, ADHD, even personality disorders, dismissive avoidant, different types of personality disorders. Is it a metabolic issue? Or is there a metabolic component, I should say? So for decades, health community and metabolic health have treated basically two different disciplines. A lot of research demonstrates significant interactions between insulin resistance, inflammation, mitochondria dysfunction, circadian rhythm disruption, are you sleeping properly, gut health, and all this, how it affects the brain. So in the course that I teach, I have it broken down, learning objectives and different levels of the course that I teach on metabolic psychiatry. Love that word, metabolic psychiatry, examining how impaired glucose regulation, metabolic dysfunction can contribute to depression, anxiety, cognitive decline, and all sorts of mood disorders. Now, I've been in practice a long time. I've been in practice 41 years. And I see what happens when patients come to me. I had a patient come to me the other day. In fact, a patient's daughter called me up. And she said, "Listen, my mom's been coming to you for about 35 years. She worships the ground you walk on. She thinks you're genius. She does everything you say. Well, she hasn't been to see you in a while because she's been diagnosed with Parkinson's and Alzheimer's. Lewy body dementia, it's called. Not Alzheimer's. Yeah, Lewy body dementia. And she won't listen to any of the new doctors because her short-term memory isn't working. Well, I don't know who that is. Well, Mom, we were just here last week. No, I wasn't. But long-term, she remembers me. She remembers my practice. She remembers my doctors. So we came in and I sat down with her and very calmly with her husband and her daughter who called me. And we had a long conversation. And we talked about this exact topic. Brain dysfunction as a metabolic condition. We talked about diet. We talked about supplements. We talked about what she's doing right, what she's doing wrong. And because she has long-term memory, she remembers us. And she said, "Okay, I'll do this because I trust you." And I see no reason why we're not going to see some great results. I don't know that. It just happened this week. So we're going to talk about today relationship between insulin resistance and brain function. We'll talk about insulin resistance, of course. How metabolic function influences neurotransmitters, inflammation, mitochondrial function, cognition. You have to have the raw materials for the brain to work. And identify evidence-based nutrition and lifestyle interventions that work tremendously. And again, doctors have come to these courses and they gain credit to keep their license going. So you guys get it for free today. So for decades, we've always viewed primarily depression, anxiety as what we call neurotransmitter imbalances. Neurotransmitters are chemicals. They're in your brain and they make your brain do different things. So for example, serotonin. Serotonin makes you happy. It helps you focus. Dopamine gives you pleasure. Dopamine suppresses other neurotransmitters in the body. So dopamine can give you pleasure and help reduce pain. Dopamine converts into norepinephrine. Norepinephrine gives you energy. Glutamine becomes GABA. That suppresses pain. So if we have the right neurotransmitters working, the brain is able to work. So what do? We say, okay, Joe is depressed. We're going to work on utilizing the little bit of serotonin that Joe has so that his brain works better. It works. In most cases, it works. But what if we added another component? What if we said, let's also try to get Joe's body to produce more serotonin? Because again, he's low in serotonin. We can utilize a little bit that he has. What if we just made more? Well, that's this is where we get the metabolic psychiatry coming in. How do we twist this thing and add this component that can blow up the world when it comes to mental health? And so we're going to talk about that today, how to do that, how to increase or normalize, I should say, the levels of neurotransmitters in many cases, along with the other therapies. So patients come to me all the time and say, Dr. Joe, I want to stop taking my blood pressure medication. I want to stop taking my cholesterol medication. I want to stop whatever it is, my diabetes medication. And I tell them this, listen, you keep taking your medication, but let's incorporate this functional health program. And hopefully we get you well enough so that you don't need the medication. Wouldn't that be a neat little twist? What if we added this one component? Talked to a friend of mine. She works at a major hospital. I spoke to her yesterday, and I won't say which hospital it is. And she said, we're having a big meeting on Monday. And she says, I think they're going to lay off a lot of us. And she says, we lost $80 million the first quarter of this year. So if a hospital is worrying about finances and doctors worrying about finances or lawyers worrying about finances, they're not going to give you the best treatment possible. That's just human nature. So if we can get you to start taking control of your own health, taking responsibility, being your own advocate, that's when we start seeing some amazing changes. So current evidence suggests that mood disorders they're complex. Absolutely. It could be an emotional issue. I used to date a gal a long time ago, and something happened when she was a child. I never quite understood exactly what it was, but I think it was an uncomfortable situation with an uncle. And there was an emotional component there that couldn't override. So that's where you need talk therapy. That's where you need counseling. But you also have to have the body healthy enough to work with the counseling. And that's why so many people have anxiety, depression, ADD, ADHD, social isolation. And when they commit a crime, we say, well, yeah, well, they were anxious. They were depressed. I understand that. And I'm not saying that's an excuse for doing it. But what if we can try getting the world healthy with mentally? That would be really cool. So research increasingly recognizing the important role of things like insulin resistance, chronic inflammation, mitochondrial dysfunction. I'll do another course that I teach for doctors. I'll give you guys a show on mitochondrial dysfunction. Mitochondria, little parts of the cell that generate electricity. And every cell, and there's a question about red blood cells, but every other cell in the body has mitochondria in it. And mitochondria generate electricity. Now, a regular cell might have two or three mitochondria in it, like a muscle cell, let's say. A brain cell can have as many as 2 million mitochondria per cell. That's how much energy the brain uses and has to generate. And so if the mitochondria aren't working properly, you're not generating electricity, you can't function properly. You can't just muscle your way out of depression. Well, suck it up. Well, that may not be the best course of treatment. There's oxidative stress, what we call free radicals attacking the cells, not sleeping properly. The gut-brain connection, I've talked about this so many times. The gut and the brain are so connected to each other. And if you have a gut disorder, acid reflux, heartburn, burping, gas, bloating, diarrhea, constipation, you've got to fix the gut in order to fix the brain. And very few doctors ever talk about that. And then, of course, we talked about insulin signaling as too. When we come back after this break, I'm going to talk about what insulin is and what insulin signaling is. Large population studies demonstrate individuals with elevated glucose, that's blood sugar, elevated triglycerides, reduced HDL cholesterol. You have to have cholesterol for the brain to work. Did you know if you're on statin drugs, you increase your risk of dementia? And we'll talk about that and what to do about that as well. All right. Harlan's playing some cool music. That means I got to go to break. I am going to open up the phone lines, folks. If you have any health questions whatsoever, it doesn't have to be about mental health, give me a call right now. Dave's going to take your call at 404-872-0750. Number here at the studio, 404-872-0750. And you could always send me questions 24 hours a day, 7 days a week. 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It says, ask a question. I will answer your questions personally. 404-872-0750. Call us right now. We'll be right back.

0: 817 in the Trustdale.com Traffic Center. Got an overturned vehicle wreck in Cobb. It's right at the beginning of the work zone. 285 headed eastbound near 75. They're in two right lanes trying to get it straightened out there. Plus, you had the four right lanes additionally. 285 East just past this scene with the work zone. Again, stay to the left to get by. Stephanie Stallworth, Triple Team Traffic, 95.5 WSB.
1: I'm Channel 2 Action News Chief Meteorologist Brad Nitz. Mostly clear this evening and overnight. We'll fall down to 70 in town, some upper 60s in the suburbs. The lower humidity for Monday and Tuesday with a partly cloudy sky will get to 90 Monday afternoon. Tuesday, low 69, high 91.
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6: Hey, folks, welcome back. Glad you're with me today. So if you're new to the show, this is how it works. I pick a main topic, whatever that main topic is. Today, I'm giving you guys a course that I teach to other doctors on depression as a metabolic disease. That any mental issue, there's got to be a metabolic component that has to be addressed in order to get the results that we're hopefully looking for. And unfortunately, it's very seldom ever discussed. And that breaks my heart because I have so many people, whether it's anxiety, depression, loss of a job, loss of a loved one, the body has to be healthy enough to process this information. And if the body isn't, we kind of get stuck in this loop. And that's where we really have some problems. All right, let's take some, and then I take your calls too, interspersed with me covering the main topic. So let's take some calls at 404-872-0750. Linda, how can we help you today?
13: Hello, Dr. Joe.
6: Hello.
13: You caught my attention when you said the word cholesterol and statins.
6: Yes.
13: And I'm highly opposed to taking a statin.
6: Right.
13: I like my brain and I like my cholesterol.
6: Right.
13: However, my doctor is still pressuring me. So we just did a CAC scan. My cholesterol level's at 253. I said, let's talk at 300. And she said, no. There's nothing I can do. I do not drink. I do not smoke. I have a personal trainer. I am 72 years old. I have a clean diet. I do not eat a lot of sugars. I mean, there's nothing that I can think of that I can do.
6: Sure.
13: I think it's just hereditary.
6: And it could
13: be. Is that such a thing?
6: Absolutely. But let me explain how cholesterol works. And again, I'm not saying don't take the drugs. Please understand that I'd never argue if a doctor says take a drug. They're your doctor.
13: Well,
6: they're,
13: I can't. Right. I can't take it.
6: Right.
13: I have a really, really bad muscle spasms and pain.
6: I took
13: something called Cholestoff or something, and now they're trying to get me to do something called Azembutide or something.
6: Okay, yeah.
13: I have not started anything.
6: All right. We don't have a lot of time, Linda. So what happens is cholesterol, as it goes up, if you just look at your cholesterol panel, I would prefer that you do some more testing. You want to get something called an ApoB, A-P-O, the letter B. Now, ApoB is going to test like LDL cholesterol. That's telling you how many little trucks are carrying cholesterol, okay? If it's high, you have a lot of trucks carrying cholesterol. It doesn't say how much cholesterol is in each truck, okay? Trying to keep it simple. So the ApoB tells us how much cholesterol, little molecules of cholesterol there are. LP little a. Now, if you do an LP little a test, little a, it's just a in parentheses, an LPA test is going to tell us if you have a genetic predisposition to high cholesterol. And then the C-reactive protein, how much inflammation is there? So when I look at a blood work, I want to look at all those things and say, okay, just because you have high cholesterol, it doesn't mean anything really. How much cholesterol is there? Is it inflamed? Is it sticking to your artery walls? Have you had a calcium score? So I put all of that together when I look at a patient. And so,
13: yes, I have the calcium score.
6: Okay, what's the score?
13: 253.
6: All right. 400 is when I start getting nervous. So 253, something's sticking, obviously. So for you, the next step I would say, if everything you said is true, I've never had a woman lie to me, so I'm sure you're not the first woman ever lie to me. if everything you say is true, then we have to clean up your liver. Because one of the things that may be happening, it's just another option, is your liver has a recycling bin in it. So your body produces cholesterol, it goes out in the blood, it does its thing, it goes to the brain, it creates cell walls, it helps produce hormones, and then it goes back to the liver and has a recycling bin. Well, if those recycling bins are clogged up, you may not be recycling your cholesterol properly. So we can bring down the cholesterol with medication, but the same pathway that produces cholesterol in the liver produces something called coenzyme Q10 or CoQ10. And CoQ10 goes into the mitochondria in the cell and makes the cell work. So what may be happening is the reason you spaz out is physically spaz out, not mentally. Physically spaz out is because you're not you don't have enough CoQ10. 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I take it every day. My cholesterol is fine. I take CoQ10 every day because as I get older, I want my mitochondria to work properly. So do me a favor, Linda. 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It'll say, you know, ask a question. Send me that. I'll send you a show I did on cholesterol. Maybe we'll give you some new insight.
13: Awesome. I'm going to take CoQ10. Thank you very much.
6: All right. Thanks, Linda. 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All right, folks, if you have any health questions, I am the aforementioned Dr. Joe Esposito. 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
10: Good evening to you. It's 8:30. I'm Michelle Wright. Our top local story this hour, Atlanta police investigate a deadly stabbing at the Kroger on the Beltline. The incident happened this afternoon in broad daylight in front of the store. APD Chief Darren Sheerbaum says police have detained a person in connection with this incident.
11: 54-year-old white male Jonathan Hamby is currently at police headquarters being questioned.
10: The victim died at the hospital. Authorities say there was an argument before the stabbing, but the chief says it's an isolated incident and the public is safe. A high-speed chase through the streets of Sandy Springs leaves one man in jail. Officers tried to pull over Peter Witchy on Johnson Ferry Road yesterday, and officers say he took off. He was eventually stopped after officers conducted a pit maneuver. He remains in jail this afternoon. Another gas price jump expected this week, says correspondent Andrew Dimberg.
12: Gas prices are climbing again, and drivers are feeling the pain again. The national average is now about $4.08 a gallon, up 93 cents, nearly a dollar from this time last year. AAA says that price marks the highest national average ever recorded on this date, with August now shaping up to be the most expensive month on record to fill up.
10: According to AAA, we're paying an average of $3.83 a gallon here in Metro Atlanta. That's about 3 cents more than we were paying last month and 92 cents more than we were paying last year. That hockey stick, ice wine, whatever you get from Canada, well, it's going to cost you more these days, as the U.S. is now imposing a 50% tariff on $20 billion worth of Canadian products.
12: The Canadians say the U.S. made demands that they couldn't accept, including a demand that Canada decrease its trade with other countries. And that, Mark Carney said, was an encroachment on Canadian sovereignty. The U.S. side of the argument is that America has always given preferential treatment to our neighbors to the north and would continue to under a new framework.
10: Stephen Portnoy says Canada's prime minister is announcing retaliatory tariffs that will take effect early next month. Employer health costs are projected to rise nearly 10% next year. That's according to a new risk analysis from insurance broker Aon. They provided, which predicted that the current status quo next year, employers would be spending an added $19,000.

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12: It is 8:35, and that means it's time for live team coverage of traffic and weather. We're checking in now with Stephanie Stallworth in the WSB 24-hour traffic center. Good evening to you, Stephanie. What's going on out there?
13: Hey, Michelle. Good evening. Still a big mess over here in Cobb. Overturned vehicle wreck right at the beginning of the work zone. 285 headed eastbound near 75 is blocking the two right lanes with a crash, the four right lanes with the construction up ahead. From the TrustHill.com traffic center, triple team traffic, 95.5 WSB.
14: I'm Channel 2 Action News Chief Meteorologist Brad Nitz. Mostly clear this evening and overnight. We'll fall down to 70 in town, some upper 60s in the suburbs. The lower humidity for Monday and Tuesday with a partly cloudy sky will get to 90 Monday afternoon. Tuesday, low 69, high 91.
12: We've got 81 degrees in Fayetteville right now, 82 in Cartersville, and 82 right here in Midtown. 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Breaking news when it happens. I'm Michelle Wright, 95.5 WSB.
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16: Hey, folks, Dr. Joe here. Glad you're with me today. So our main topic is depression a metabolic disease? And if you're just tuning in, this is a course that I teach other doctors to consider when they're dealing with patients, not just look at the mental issues of a mental a concern of anxiety, depression, bipolar, but also the metabolic, the physiological approach. And I'll give you guys a show upcoming on mitochondria function in the brain after a traumatic brain injury, because I thought, does my audience really want to hear about that stuff? But apparently you do, because I'm getting my website's blowing up right now at drjoe.com, and you guys are sending me a bunch of questions. So obviously this is a topic you guys want to hear, so we'll talk some more. I mean, we all get depressed, we all have anxiety, we all have depression. Sometimes it's passing. You know, you're depressed for a moment and it's gone. Sometimes it's death of a loved one, which sticks with you forever. Sometimes it's a relationship issue. Maybe it's a money issue, a job issue. But we have to keep our body as healthy as we can. If we can fix the physical and the chemical stress, the emotional stress is a lot easier to deal with. Now, I am not going to get close to finishing my notes today. So if you want a copy of today's show notes, just send me an email through the website, drjoe.com, and just put depression in the email that you send me. And I'll send you the show notes. These are the ones I give out to my doctors, absolutely free. I don't charge my show notes, and I do that because I want you guys to have this information so that you can use it to help get well and stay well. I want to be your doctor. I'd love for you to come see me. I'd love to sit each and every one of you, sit down with you, put together a healthcare plan for you specifically, whether it's neck pain, back pain, shoulder pain, digestive issues, nutritional, brain issues. But I'll send you the show notes, and there are people I've been listening to my show for years. I've been with just this station alone 17 years. And people have been saying, I've been listening to you for years, and I've been meaning to come see you. Or I've been meaning to see a doctor like you. And I always say, why didn't you do it?

Well, and then they fill in the blank. Well, my insurance, whatever, I was busy, or the kids and whatever it is. But you need to start taking care of yourself. Because if you can't take care of yourself, you can't take care of other people. This great line from an Emerson, Lake and Palmer song. And the line is, you don't have to be well to be wealthy, but you've got to be whole to be holy. Now, I said that one time in a lecture, and there was a minister in the audience. And the next week, he sends me an email. He says, that was one of the best sermons I ever wrote. And I didn't realize, you know, I was quoting Emerson, Lake and Palmer. I can't take credit for it. That's a band, by the way, in case some of you too young to know that. And it's a great way to look at things. You have to be healthy so that you can deal with other things in life. So the brain depends on healthy metabolism. Your brain consumes about 20% of your body's energy. We talked about mitochondria generating electricity. But your brain only is about 2% of your total body weight. So it's sucking up a lot of energy. So proper brain function requires stable glucose delivery. The brain works very well on glucose. It can run on ketones. It can run on fat. But glucose is its preferred fuel. So you have to have steady energy throughout the day. So if you're somebody who skips breakfast and lunch and you drink a lot of coffee, maybe you're drinking energy drinks, your brain isn't getting that steady flow of glucose, and that can cause emotional issues. Now, you don't have to eat a candy bar, of course. But what I do is I talk a lot about something called intermittent fasting. And what that is you fast for 12 hours a day. So if I have dinner, for example, today I had dinner at 4 o'clock. Okay, that's the last thing I ate today. And so I can now go to 4 o'clock tomorrow, give myself 12 hours, and I've given myself a 12-hour intermittent fast. Now I'm going to go more than 12 hours. I'll probably go to 7 o'clock tomorrow. So I'll give myself 15 hours of fasting. Now, if you wake up in the middle of the night, you're trying this. You wake up in the middle of the night, you're anxious, maybe you're sweating, it's 3 o'clock in the morning, you got to get up and you don't know why you're awake. You may have something called nocturnal sugar issues, hypoglycemia. So if you have that, try eating, you know, at 7 o'clock, let's say, and see if you sleep better. You got to experiment because everybody's different. If you have nocturnal hypoglycemia, I don't know that. You don't know that. So notice how you feel if you give yourself a 15-hour fast, a 12-hour fast. And that this way your brain gets steady flow of glucose. It has to have oxygen. When I do my courses on brain health, it's oxygen stimulation and nutrition. Those are the three things that you need for the brain to work properly. Oxygen. Most of us don't breathe enough. I am guilty of this. Bless me, Father, for I have sinned. I am guilty of this. In fact, right now, I just realized as I said that I sat up straighter. And this way I open up my lungs so I can get more air in. But what I'll do is I'll do some really deep breaths as I'm going to sleep. It kicks in what's called my parasympathetic nervous system, which is the nervous system I need to get into that deep, relaxed sleep. You have to have good circulation. You know, a lady called before about high cholesterol. Well, cholesterol by itself is not something I'm worried about. But her calcium scores tell me how much calcium is stuck to her artery wall. So now we do have a circulatory issue. And it can affect brain function, it can affect sexual function, it can affect numbness, tingling, neuropathy. Oh my gosh, I see these commercials for doctors. We treat neuropathy. Well, you got to treat the whole body to get rid of neuropathy. And anybody who says they treat anything, I always say we got to treat the whole body to deal with that. But you want to have good oxygenation. You have to have good circulation. I take a supplement. It's a nitric oxide supplement. And it opens up my blood vessels and increases circulation to my whole body. I take it every day. Blood pressure's fine. I have a capsule and I have a chewable. I have two different types. And I love the chewables. I take two chewables 3 times a day. And it just gives me this, and it has ginseng in it too. So it makes me feel good. It gives me energy. It helps my brain. And they're on my website, drjoe.com. And I take them every day because I want to make sure I have good circulation. And that helps with skin health. It helps with slowing the aging process. I heard a great podcast the other day and I loved the approach. What's the number one killer of people in America is aging. And I thought, it's always heart disease. Where did aging come from? Well, if the body ages, you're more likely to have heart disease or diabetes or cancer. The mitochondria function is slowing down. So we've got to get the right circulation. You've got to get the nutrients in the body. I can't imagine not taking supplements. To me, supplements are a necessity. They're not a luxury. I would not have a meal, skip a meal if I needed money to buy the supplements. And supplements are so cheap. I mean, I watch people. I mean, I used to date a gal and she was really healthy, but she loved going to one of those fancy coffee shops.
And she was dropping $8-$10 on a coffee. She got the fancy ones. And I thought, it's kind of counterintuitive to me. You're eating healthy, you're preaching health, and yet you're drinking these coffees. And she said, well, that's my treat. But the coffee is high in pesticides and chemicals. It's high in chemicals that can lead to cancer. Acrylamides, they're called. It's an acid, robs the body of calcium. And I thought, okay, so for the money you're spending on a coffee, you could easily be buying supplements, more than enough money to pay for your supplements for the day. We talked about mitochondria. You got to get good food in your body. Supplements are just that. They're a supplement to a good diet. They're not instead of a good diet. They're an addition to a good diet. So you're eating enough fruits, vegetables, nuts, and seeds. You're staying away from what I call the seven deadly sins in nutrition. I did that lecture years ago. It still hangs with me. Alcohol, meat, sugar, dairy, coffee, soda, artificial sweetener. Those are the big seven. But then you got breads, cookies, cakes, donuts, pastas. Now, don't get nervous. I had a patient come in a couple of weeks ago. And she said, I was afraid to come see you for years. I said, afraid to come see me? Why? And she said, well, I'm afraid you're going to make me give up my coffee or give up my meat or give up my dairy. What, I've heard this before. You don't have to give up anything. I'll negotiate everything with you. And let's see what's going to be the best choice. You can do coffee, do organic. You can do meat, do organic. You can do sweetener, use stevia. You can do alcohol, have three glasses of water and an extra dose of B-complex before you're drinking. So there's easy negotiations, cheap, easy negotiations I'll make with you all the way across the board to try to get to the cause of your healthcare problem and not just treat the symptoms. I mean, we're a chiropractic office. We work on neck pain, back pain, shoulder pain. We're really good at that. Car accidents. I teach car accident courses to doctors and lawyers all over the country on how to properly treat a car accident. You see these commercials for somebody's lawyers, somebody's doctors. They are nothing more than a mill. They're running up your bill. You are an object. You're a way to run up the bill so they can get cash out. How about we actually get the patient well? Well, that's kind of being lost in healthcare, unfortunately. I guess I'm old school. But I want to get to the cause of your healthcare problems and not just treat the symptoms. I have so many people go to these scam doctors, scam lawyers after car accidents. And they're not all scammers, by the way. And then they come to me and say, I'm still hurting. I still have neck pain and numbness and tingling and headaches, and they closed my case and they settled it. And I got this tiny amount of money because they weren't treating the patient. They were treating the case. We want to treat you. So if you're in a car accident, call my office. If we don't have, we have offices in Marietta, Duluth, and Stockbridge. If we don't have an office near you, I'll try to find somebody who I think I can trust. And I get emails every day. We do, we're about 1 million followers on social media. We get emails from all over the world. Who does what you do in, I got one yesterday, Pennsylvania. Guam, Germany, South Africa. I don't know. I don't know who does what I do in my town. So, because we're unique. We cover the nervous system, digestive system, and diet. So I want to be your doctor. So I'd love for you to come see us. But if you have a question, send it to me through my website, drjoe.com. 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And one of the simplest things you can do, stabilize blood sugar, is eat fiber. Fruits, vegetables, nuts, and seeds. 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

0: 847 in Trustdale.com Traffic Center. Overturned vehicle wrecks been cleared quickly. 285 East near 75 in Cobb, but the construction zone continues in four right lanes. 285 East past I-75. Kim, traffic trooper, called in with the issue. 85 at 285 Spaghetti Junction. Also, Len letting us know about that ramp from Pleasant Hill Road to 85 South. Also shut down with that southbound 85 construction. From the Trustdale.com Traffic Center, Triple Team Traffic, 95.5 WSB.
1: I'm Channel 2 Action News Chief Meteorologist Brad Nitz. Mostly clear this evening and overnight. We'll fall down to 70 in town, some upper 60s in the suburbs. The lower humidity for Monday and Tuesday with a partly cloudy sky will get to 90 Monday afternoon. Tuesday, low 69, high 91.
2: ShoeMate, the official air conditioning of Atlanta.
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6: Hey folks, you feeling tired, stressed out, or just don't feel like yourself? 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Research suggests possibly up to 90% of us are deficient in at least one essential nutrient. 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
6: Carlin playing that rock music, man. Love it. I am Dr. Joe Esposito. Let's take some calls at 404-872-0750. Samuel, how can we help you today?
5: Hello, Dr. Joe. Thanks for taking my call.
6: My pleasure.
5: I'd like to know, is there something I could eat or drink with beets to stop developing gallstones?
6: Oh, yeah, several things you can do. In fact, it's a good general diet that I've been teaching you for the past 40 years. You want to stay away from the highly processed foods, the fried foods, the greasy foods, butter, bacon, sausage, hot dogs, ice cream, candy, sugar, breads, cookies, cakes, donuts, pastas, and eating more of a plant-based diet. Fruits, apples, peaches, pears, bananas, vegetables, carrots, zucchini, broccoli. I had spinach today for dinner, oatmeal, brown rice. If you're going to do animal products, make sure they're organic. Eggs are fine, but make sure they're organic. I don't eat eggs, but if you eat eggs, make sure they're organic. Tofu, lentils, split peas. So eating more of a plant-based diet is going to do tremendous for so many things, including reducing your risk of gallstones.
5: Yeah, but actually eat the beets itself, I develop gallstones. If there's something I can eat with that.
6: Beets, you're saying? Like red beets?
5: Yeah, beets. Red beets.
6: Okay, so beets are high in oxalates, and oxalates can form stones in the body. So look up online. I got to go to a break soon. But look up online foods high in oxalates, and you just want to avoid them, really.
5: But I like them.
6: I like Olivia Newton-John, but there's some things I can't have in life, you know? I mean, yeah, I understand. Oh, I understand you like them. But if you're somebody who tends to form stones, oxalates can take you down that road. So you can take digestive enzymes with it. But if you're going to me, if I'm going to form stones, I just want to be careful not to do that. And I wish I had a better answer for you, but, you know, there's 120,000 foods you can eat, you know, maybe. Beets may not be the best choice for you.
5: So apple cider vinegar or lemon juice, nothing like that would help.
6: That can help, absolutely. Okay. But you run that risk. If it doesn't help enough, you might form stones, and then you might be too far gone. So I'm very, very conservative when it comes to healthcare, and so I always want to err on the side of caution. So.
5: Okay, Dr. Okay? Joe, thank you.
6: Thanks, Sam. I appreciate it. All right, folks, 404-872-0750 is the number here. If you want a copy of today's show notes, and I just checked my website, and a lot of you obviously want them, I will send you today's show notes absolutely free. It's my gift to you. Just put depression in the email. Depression notes. Let's call it depression notes. I'll send you the notes. My gift to you. No charge. And again, this is a course that I teach for doctors. Because I want you to have this information. I've run into many people in my life with anxiety, depression, avoidant issues, and it's very concerning because it makes everyone else's job a lot harder, but you're suffering too. Everyone's suffering. I don't want you guys to suffer. I want you to have vibrant health. In fact, the second book I ever wrote is called Extreme Health. I want you to have that extreme health level. What is it like to wake up in the morning with energy? What's it like to be excited about life again? And if we can get the nervous system working, if we get the digestive system working, if we get the diet straightened out, we start to move in that direction. I'm not saying I have a cure for anything, but I am saying we know, double-blind study, science is there, what to do to help get well and stay well. That's why I want to be your doctor. If you have any health questions, send them to me through my website, drjoe.com. All the supplements we talk about on the website, make an appointment to come see us. But right now, hour two is coming up. If you have any health questions, call me, 404-872-0750. We'll be right back.
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4: 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It's 9 o'clock. I'm Michelle Wright. Our top story this hour is new at 9. It was a busy Sunday for firefighters in Cherokee County. They responded to two structure fires. The first was at a home in the area of Bentley Parkway and Arnold Mill Road in Woodstock, where crews from both the Woodstock and Cherokee County fire departments battled that blaze, which broke out just after 2 this afternoon. Firefighters were able to bring that fire under control. One person suffered some minor injuries. The second blaze breaking out about 3.5 hours later, just before 6 p.m. along Old Orange Mill Road in unincorporated area of Cherokee County. That blaze also under control. However, the scene is still active and authorities are asking everybody to avoid the area. The cause of both fires is still under investigation, but officials do not believe they are related. We've got 82 degrees currently in Midtown, drier with lower humidity this evening. Channel 2 Action News Chief Meteorologist Brad Nitz has Atlanta's most accurate and dependable forecast coming up. A man is killed near the Atlanta Beltline Kroger over an alleged argument.
22: Atlanta police swarmed the Beltline's east side trail in the parking lot of the Kroger on Ponce Leon Avenue, taking a 54-year-old man into custody for stabbing another man.
23: They encountered a 29-year-old male that had been stabbed to the neck.
22: Chief of Police Darren Sherbaum says the victim later died at the hospital. They believe the attack was triggered by an argument between the two. With the suspect in custody, Sherbaum says there is no threat to the public. Mary Ryan Howarth, 95.5 WSB.
4: Power remains out for residents in Eagles Landing.
24: Residents say the power went out around 6 o'clock Saturday night, and many are getting frustrated about it because Georgia Power has been giving them deadline after deadline to restore it.
25: They initially said it would be rectified by 8 p.m. last night, then 9 p.m., then 10 p.m., then 2 a.m., then 3:45. So they just keep saying that they are aware of the outage and they're working on the outage.
24: Quincy Atkinson, who lives in Eagles Landing, says he got a generator, but his family is now leaning towards staying with relatives. Tina Douglas, 95.5 WSB.
4: Now, according to the Georgia Power outage map, they are estimating restoration in that area in the next hour. Meanwhile, power restoration efforts continue in northwest Indiana after storms ripped through there. Nearly 2 weeks ago, crews from Con Ed in the Northeast have come in to help, explains Con Edison spokesperson John Shane.
26: This is really going to be
0: probably the roughest part of the restoration. These are the customers that have had the most damage and are going to take a little more time to get up.
24: Some impacted residents have filed a class action lawsuit against the Northern Indiana Power Company, claiming that they inadequately perform vegetation management in and around power lines, that fallen trees led to some of those power outages as well. Data center regulations are a hot topic, especially for those running for office. Former Fulton County District 4 Commissioner Natalie Hall, who's running again for that seat, says while data centers are needed, there should be some more smart economic development areas when it comes to building them up in major cities.
1: Locations that do not impact our communities and our residents, because they have very high demands on the water, electricity, and public infrastructure, as well as transportation.
24: And with that, Hall says she'll be pushing her plan to state and federal leaders. Other folks running for the District 4 seat in November are Karen Renee, Aaron Sampson Jr., and Rohit Malorta. It is 9:03. Live team coverage of traffic and weather's coming up next.
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28: 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How Atlanta gets there.
24: It is 9:06, and that means it's time for live team coverage of traffic and weather. We're checking in now with Stephanie Stallworth in the WSB 24-hour traffic center. Hey there, Stephanie. What's going on those roads?
33: Hey, big delays in the work zones, Michelle. 85 south past Sugarloaf Parkway. Four right lanes are blocked, plus blocking the ramp from 316 west to 85 south and the ramp from Pleasant Hill to 85 south. Plus down in DeKalb County is 20 headed westbound, still jam-packed coming out of Stonecrest, heading to Panola and Wesley Chapel with the lane restrictions. From the Trustdale.com traffic center, triple team traffic. Traffic 95.5 WSB.
34: I'm Channel 2 Action News Chief Meteorologist Brad Nitz. Drier air is blowing in and humidity is dropping. We'll be down to 70 by Monday morning, some upper 60s in the suburbs. Partly cloudy tomorrow, high 90 with that low humidity. And we'll keep dry air around Tuesday, low 69, high 91. Some showers and storms back for the second half of the week.
24: 79 degrees in Marietta right now. We got 83 in Monroe and 81 right here in Midtown. 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I'm Michelle Wright, 95.5 WSB.
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5: The information presented on this program is not intended to take the place of your personal physician's advice, and it is not intended to diagnose, treat, cure, or prevent any disease. 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
6: Hour two of the Dr. Joe Show. I am glad you're with me today. If you stayed with me, thank you. If you just joined us, welcome. We are talking today about looking at mental health issues as a metabolic issue, not just a brain issue. Okay, what that means is, am I metabolizing my nutrients properly? Am I absorbing nutrients? Am I passing out waste products? Do I have enough nutrients? So many people are nutrient deficient. We can do a test in our office. It's a what we call a micronutrient test. And we can test you to see what your levels are. Some people, they can't figure out, and how many people have this? You can't figure out what your problem is. I've been to all these different doctors. They can't figure out what it is. Well, let's find out if it's a metabolic issue. We can do a hair analysis. Take a little bit of your hair from anywhere in the body and test it, and we can see if you have heavy metal toxicity, mercury, lead, cadmium. Do you have too much? Well, actually, there's no safe level of mercury, lead, or cadmium. But if you do, let's detoxify it. Maybe you work, in an auto body shop, and you're absorbing a lot of toxic chemicals from breathing it. I remember in New Jersey, they have toll booths everywhere, and people that worked in the toll booth, and they were just sucking down all these toxic chemicals from car exhaust. Became an issue. How about in Atlanta? You just sit in traffic. If you're sitting in traffic in Atlanta, put on recirculate on your air conditioner. Don't be sucking in those fumes from the car in front of you. So many different things we can do. There's so many aspects. I was at a party yesterday, and a friend of mine asked me, they said, you know, you've been on the air a long time. I've got about 5,000 or 6,000 hours of content. And they said, don't you ever run out of things to talk about with health? I said, absolutely not. I've got probably about 30 shows lined up already for the future. So there's lots of things we can talk about to get well and stay well. Today we're talking about specifically the brain. So let me talk about glucose. I promised I was going to talk about that. So I eat something, anything, doesn't matter. It's going to break down, eventually it's going to break down into some type of sugar. And you have a process in your body called gluconeogenesis, which means if I don't have enough sugar in my blood, my blood releases glycogen, and glycogen then releases stored glucagon releases stored sugar into my body. It's a hormone. But so I eat, I don't know, let's say an apple, okay? So the body says, oh, you have sugar floating around your blood. We can't have blood sugar high because sugar can damage the blood vessels. So the body says, we got to get this blood sugar down fast. So the body sends a message to the brain. The brain sends a message to the pancreas. Pancreas releases insulin. Insulin goes out to the cells and opens up the cells and says, hey, open up, let that glucose in out of the blood and into the cell. And it works very well. Now, if you eat a lot of sugar, you produce a lot of insulin. So eventually the cells say, I can't take any more sugar. I'm going to resist that insulin from opening me up. And that becomes insulin resistance. Now, what do we do with the sugar? If you're sitting around doing nothing, the sugar converts into glycogen, which is stored energy. Once all the glycogen storage tanks are filled up, it converts into triglycerides, where it gets stored as fat. And that's why sugar makes you fat. But here's a trick. We can bypass that whole mechanism by simply contracting your muscles, because muscles can take sugar in without glucose. So this is such a simple, easy thing to do to stabilize your blood sugar every day and reduce inflammation, take the stress off the blood vessels, try to stop that cholesterol from building up in the arteries, is just contract your muscles. Do squats. Go for a walk. If you walk fast, better still. Okay, so you don't, you know, if you go for a stroll, it's good. But if you walk fast, exponentially better. At breaks, I do what's called a cross crawl. When I'm here, when in the studio, I'm on break, and I'll just bring my right arm to my left leg, my left arm to my right leg while I'm standing. I'm marching in place, basically. I'll do squats, contract those muscles. When you contract muscles, you drive sugar out of the blood. Phenomenal way to bring down your blood sugar. And then you bring down your insulin levels. So now we don't have as much insulin. So the cells aren't as sensitive to insulin because it's not as much around anymore. And that helps the body utilize glucose more efficiently. So within your brain, insulin does a lot of things. It controls appetite, cognition, which is, you know, your thought process, your memory, your reward pathways, your inflammation, your energy balancing. Dementia is even called type 3 diabetes. The cells aren't using sugar. So one way we need to get the body working and to help get out of that depressive state or anxiety or whatever it is, ADD, ADHD, get the muscles moving. when you're sad. I've lost my, I was at a concert last night and there's a gal sitting next to me. I didn't know, she was new to the group. I didn't know her. She didn't know me. So we're talking. She said, are your parents still with us? And I said, no, I've lost my parents and my sister. And she said, that's really sad. And so it got me thinking about my parents, of course. So when that happens, I got a little depressed. So what did I do? I went for a walk. I started moving my muscles around and it kind of gets you out of that funk. And so maybe you had a bad breakup. Get out of that funk. It hurts. I know. We've been there. But get out of that funk. And one way to do it is drive that sugar into the cells. All right, folks, if you have any health questions, not just about brain health, anything, give us a call right now. Number here at the studio, 404-872-0750. 404-872-0750. You have three more segments after this. And you could always send me emails through my website, drjoe.com. If you want today's show notes, and it looks like about 20 of you have asked for that already, I will gladly send you the show notes absolutely free, my gift to you. Just send me an email through the website, drjoe.com. It says, ask a question, and just say depression show notes. I'll send you notes tomorrow. It's just, I like to give you this stuff. So we talked about the brain pancreas connection, how the brain and the pancreas have to be talking to each other. The brain sends the pancreas to release insulin. Insulin is released. Insulin goes out into the cells, opens up the cells, drives sugar into the cells. Muscles bypass that mechanism, and you can drive the sugar directly into the muscles. Now, let's assume you're eating something like fructose or high fructose corn syrup. Where is that found? Everywhere, right? So if I look at table sugar, plain old white table sugar, 50% fructose, 50% glucose, 50-50. My body has to take that fructose. It can use the glucose right away. My body has to take that fructose, convert it into glucose, and then utilize it. In the process of converting fructose into glucose, we release uric acid as a waste product. Uric acid gets in your joints and it hurts. It can affect kidney function. It can affect joint pain, cause inflammation. So uric acid lowers your body's production of nitric oxide. Nitric oxide opens up your blood vessels and increases circulation to your whole body. So we need nitric oxide. And as we get older, a lot of things droop, including our nitric oxide levels. So that's why I take a nitric oxide supplement. So I take a capsule and I also take a chewable. I take both. They give me different feelings, but they will lower your blood pressure too. So be careful. If you have low blood pressure, don't take nitric oxide without sending me an email, because nitric oxide will lower your blood pressure. Now, if you have high blood pressure, you can take it with a medication, but monitor your blood pressure. If the blood pressure goes too low, you need to go talk to your doctor and say, hey, I'm taking Dr. Joe's nitric oxide supporters. You know, there are good ones or bad ones out there too. And my blood pressure's down. I follow Dr. Joe's advice for, I do whole shows on blood pressure. I do have a course on blood pressure. I'll send you if you want me to. And my blood pressure's doing better. Can I reduce my medication? That's my goal. I always want to get you off the medications naturally. I can't tell you to stop taking the medications, but I can get you well enough so hopefully you don't need them. Because I would love for everybody listening right now to reduce or eliminate their medications by fixing the cause, not just treating the symptoms. Sometimes you can't. You have type 1 diabetes, you have to take insulin. That's it. But there's a lot of things you can do to stabilize the blood sugar and lower your need for the insulin. So if you have any questions, number here at the studio, 404-872-0750. So there's a connection between the brain and the pancreas because of that whole process that we just talked about. And we look at if the insulin isn't working, memory impairment, cognitive decline, Alzheimer's, emotional dysregulation, impaired stress recovery, brain fog, reduced concentration, memory difficulties. How many of you raised your hand when I said one of those things? A lot of you did. I know you did. We all have these things. But when it affects your life, that's when it becomes a problem, when it adversely affects your life. So we have to start looking at what can we do to get the body normal again. And if we can fix the gut, and I'm going to talk about this after the next break, neurotransmitters, how are they made, and what can we do to normalize them? And you're going to be shocked. When I talked to doctors about this, when I gave a lecture on traumatic brain injury, neurophysiology, traumatic brain injury, and I talked to a group of doctors, it was chiropractors, neurosurgeons, neurologists, and some of the things I said, they just looked at me. I said, you know this stuff, you just never thought about it. All right, folks, I got to go to break. If you have any health questions, 404-872-0750. Hey, follow me on social media. Facebook, Instagram, YouTube, TikTok, LinkedIn, Dr. Joe Esposito. We post twice a day. 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The podcast is Dr. Joe for the Health of It. Dr. Joe for the Health of It. Please subscribe to my podcast. It's absolutely free. Dr. Joe for the Health of It. We actually do it on Mondays. We'll do it tomorrow at 1 o'clock. If you follow me on social media, you'll get a post. You can watch me do my podcast and you can ask questions. But right now, 404-872-0750. Let the phone ring. We've got a few callers coming in, so let it ring if you're calling. We'll be right back.

0: 917 in the Trustdale.com Traffic Center. Got an issue out on the east side, perimeter 285 southbound down around Glenwood. Watch for a slowdown there. Also slowdowns in the work zone 20 headed westbound. Still left lanes down as you head from Panola over to Wesley Chapel. Stephanie Stallworth, Triple Team Traffic, 95.5 WSB.
1: I'm Channel 2 Action News Chief Meteorologist Brad Nitz. Drier air moving in. We'll head down to 70 degrees Monday morning. 90, partly cloudy, and low humidity Monday afternoon. On Tuesday, partly cloudy and dry, low 69, high 91. And then some isolated storms back Wednesday, high 91.
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5: 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Just, you know, look me up online, Dr. Joe Esposito, and call my office and we'll see if there's an issue maybe we can help you with. 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Let's take some calls at 404-872-0750. Jerry, how can we help you today?
6: Hi, Dr. Joe. I'm getting a little older and losing a little bit of energy. I went to a holistic doctor. He ordered a blood test and prescribed testosterone injections and peptides.
5: Okay.
6: A, I'd like to know your thoughts on that. And B, I've had two melanomas in the past and I ordered it made. Would have any effect on that.
5: Okay. I'm not a fan of taking testosterone, and some doctors can get mad at me for this, because if you take testosterone from an outside source, your brain says, I got plenty of testosterone, I don't have to make my own. And so once you get hooked on it, it could become like a lifetime drug. And what I do, and I'm getting on in years too, is I take a supplement that has Tonkat Ali, Tribulus, a bunch of other things that actually helps my body produce its own testosterone. That's the approach I'd rather take, because you can take it. I tried testosterone once. I wanted to see what it was like. Man, I felt great. But my testosterone shot up so high that my doctor was like, oh my God, you got to stop this immediately. And then it dropped, it plummeted, and then I had to build it back up. So I take a supplement, it's a men's hormone support. And if you send me an email, I'll send you the information on it. And it women's too. And that'll help build up the testosterone naturally.
6: And also the peptides, thoughts on that, and do they affect any previous melanoma?
5: Not a lot of research on peptides and melanoma that I know of. Okay, that doesn't mean it's not out there. But I would be careful. Peptides are real tough. You got to make sure you get a good source. You got to make sure it's clean, because there are peptides on the market that are just loaded with heavy metals and toxicity. You can take it nasally, you can inject it. So there's different ways to do peptides. And I'm learning a lot about peptides. But with the melanoma, it depends. There's like, 300 different peptides we know of. I would talk to your doctor. I don't know which one you're taking. Talk to your doctor or look it up yourself. And do your own research and say, is there a link between, I don't know, BPC 157, whatever, and my melanoma, and find out. But just be careful with peptides. You want to make sure you got a good source. They're really not regulated a lot, and that's why I'm worried about them.
6: Okay, great. Thank you.
5: Thanks, Jerry. Appreciate that call. Now, I am learning about peptides. There are different delivery systems, and I will be giving you more information as time goes on. But I do know that you've got to be really careful with your source. Certainly get them from America, if nothing else. Make sure they're made in America, not distributed in America, brought over from another country. You may have heavy metal toxicity. All right, 404-872-0750 if you have any health questions. So we talked earlier about the four main neurotransmitters of brain, serotonin, norepinephrine, dopamine, and GABA. And the way that works is your stomach, you eat something. For example, you eat, I don't know, a steak. I don't eat steak. I don't eat meat. But maybe you have some beans. I had some beans for lunch today. I had some refried beans. So the bean goes into my stomach. My stomach acids, pepsin and pepsinogen, unravel it because it looks like a ball of yarn under a microscope. Chop it up into something called amino acids. The amino acid tryptophan becomes serotonin. Dopamine, tyrosine becomes dopamine. Glutamine becomes GABA. So if you're not digesting your proteins properly, you're not getting the nutrients that you need. And so if you have heartburn, acid reflux, burping, gas, bloating, diarrhea, constipation, come see us or come see who's an expert in what we call a functional medicine to try to figure out why you're not digesting your food properly. Maybe you have leaky gut syndrome. Maybe you need digestive enzymes. Whatever it is, we can hopefully get your digestion back on track. The number one reason we see patients is pain. Neck pain, back pain, shoulder pain, numbness, tingling. We're really good. Can't guarantee it, but really good at getting to the cause of your pain. But then the other thing we have to do is we have to, the second thing we see patients problems with is digestive issues. So I want to be your doctor. Go to my website, drjoe.com, and let's set up an appointment or send me your questions through the website as well. All the supplements are there, and I really want to get to the cause of your problems. We have offices in Marietta, Duluth, and Stockbridge. We'll be right back.
3: 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Yes, only about 25% of heart attacks present symptoms. 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
12: Good evening to you. It's 9:30. I'm Michelle Wright. Our top local story this hour. We've got some more information from Atlanta police in that stabbing near the Beltline Kroger this afternoon. The 29-year-old victim was stabbed in the neck just before 4 p.m. Chief Darren Sherbaum says they do have a suspect in custody.
13: Department has also recovered what we believe is the knife that was used in this attack.
12: That suspect identified as 54-year-old Jonathan Hamby. Sherbaum says there's no threat to the public at this time for anybody around the Beltline or the East Side Trail. Prices at the pump now on the rise again, with the national average about $4.09 a gallon. That's nearly a dollar above this time last year. However, correspondent Andrew Dimbert says there are several states paying even more than that.
14: California, Hawaii, and Washington all firmly above $5 a gallon. Alaska, $4.82. Nevada, $4.78. And the big driver, of course, is oil. Crude is climbing, trading at almost $87 a barrel as the war with Iran and the Strait of Hormuz closure continues to put pressure on global energy supplies.
12: Here in Metro Atlanta, according to AAA, we're paying about $3.83 a gallon. That's up 92 cents since this time last year. The federal government announcing a new initiative for better preparedness and response with individuals with autism when they're reported missing.
15: The Department of Health and Human Services says it will partner with the DOJ and FEMA to better coordinate with emergency management law enforcement, first responders, and community partners across the nation. HHS says the program's called the National Autism Missing and Endangered Person Alert Initiative, reflecting, they say, a federal commitment to treating such missing cases with the appropriate urgency. In Washington, I'm Scott Carr.
12: The investigative hearing into the Stockbridge mayor is sidelined until September 12th.
9: A hearing is set to decide if council member Lakeisha Gant can be a part of the later investigative hearing into allegations of sexual misconduct and misusing city funds surrounding Mayor Jaden Williams. Hearing officer Gino Brogdon says it's necessary.
10: We need to dot every I and cross every T as we go along in this process together.
9: Attorney Robert Kinner says Gant is unable to be a part of any discussions made about Williams going forward.
16: One of the council members is biased and has already prejudged his case.
9: Gant denies that she holds any bias. Mary Ryan Howarth, 95.5 WSB.
12: Brogdon's going to hold a virtual recusal hearing about Lakeisha Gant on October 31st. And again, that investigative hearing will be on September 12th. It is 9:32. Live team coverage of traffic and weather coming up next.
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10: It's 9:35, and that means it's time for live team coverage of traffic and weather. We're checking in with Stephanie Stallworth in the WSB 24-hour traffic center. Hey there, Stephanie. What are those roads looking like right now?
11: Hey, Michelle. Overall, I'll say things aren't too bad. A few spots really tough, including 85 south with that construction coming in towards Sugarloaf Parkway, down towards Pleasant Hill Road. Only your left lanes are squeezing you by there. Crash 285 south at Glenwood, trying to finish things up for you on that side. And the construction still has the left lanes block 20 west at Panola Road. From the Trustell.com traffic center, Team Traffic 95.5 WSB.
12: I'm Channel 2 Action News Chief Meteorologist Brad Nitz. Mostly clear this evening and overnight. We'll fall down to 70 in town, some upper 60s in the suburbs. The lower humidity for Monday and Tuesday with a partly cloudy sky will get to 90 Monday afternoon. Tuesday, low 69, high 91.
10: Currently, we've got 79 degrees in Lilburn, 78 degrees in Fairburn, 80 degrees right here in Midtown. 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I'm Michelle Wright, 95.5 WSB.
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14: All right. Last two segments of the show. Gosh, it goes so quick. I just love this show. My favorite time of the week when I get to be with you guys. I really just love it. If you have any questions, call me right now, 404-872-0750. Let's take some calls right now. Alan, how can we help you today?
15: Hey, Dr. Joe. Please don't ever go off there. I listen to you all the time, and I've heard a bunch of good advice, and don't want to pump up your ego too big, but
14: you're doing a great job. I am humbled when you say that. Send an email to my boss and let him know, to program director. Let him know, man. More Dr. Joe. I love doing this. As long as they let me do this, I'll do this as long as I can. Absolutely. So
15: you're the man. How old are you?
14: I won't want to say that on the air.
15: Well, I know you said you're older than, I tell you what, you sound young.
14: Well, thank you.
15: You sound like an auctioneer. I mean, you just spit it out so fast.
14: Yeah.
15: But, anyway, that's not why I called.
14: That's okay.
15: But anyway.
14: Love to hear it.
15: You've heard the old saying, happy wife, happy life.
14: Yes.
15: My wife is a sun worshiper.
14: Okay.
15: And my mom died of cancer, but mm-hmm. it wasn't skin cancer.
14: Right.
15: But she had lymphoma, and she did have some carcinoma. And I'm just wondering, how much sunlight is healthy and how much is not?
14: It's too much. Okay. So a perfect amount of sunlight is about 20 minutes a day before noon. So what you want to do is, when you're out in the sun, depending on your skin color, when your skin starts to feel warm, okay, that's enough sunlight for the day. That's it.
15: Okay.
14: Go beyond that, you start to produce something called free radicals. Free radicals are like Pac-Man. They eat through things. Waka, waka, waka. And that's why you see people that are out in the sun too much. You're old enough to get the Pac-Man reference. They look so weathered. They look weather-beaten and wrinkled. Because you're creating mm-hmm. too many free radicals. Now, a couple of things you can do to prevent that is cover up. You can be out in the sun, wear a big hat, wear long sleeves. If you ever go to the Caribbean, look at the natives. They're not walking around in shorts and a t-shirt usually. They're usually covered up.
15: Right.
14: Long sleeves, long pants, white, you know, loose fitting. Go to the desert. What do they wear? White robes. Covering
15: right.
14: everything. Hats. So too much sun can be very dangerous. If you're eating a good diet, a lot of fruits and vegetables, good supplementation, you're getting a lot of antioxidants to fight the

0: free radicals, but the sun will always win. So 20 minutes a day would be perfect.
1: Okay. Yeah, I see a lot of landscaper guys, you know, especially Latino people.
0: Sure.
1: And they're, I mean, it'll be 95 degrees and they're all in long sleeves, hats, and everything. I'm like, aren't you burning up?
0: Yep.
1: But obviously not.
0: They know. I mean, because if they're Latinos, usually it's closer to the equator and they understand too much sun can be dangerous. So I was out in the sun today, probably about a half hour. In and out of shade. I was doing yard work. And so once I got a really hot, good sweat going on, I felt warm. I said, okay, I'm done for the day. So that's perfect. That's a perfect amount. Okay?
1: do you know if your practice takes PPOs? And
0: We accept almost every insurance. So if you go to my website, drjoe.com, you can send us an email or call us. And we'll gladly verify your specific policy, but we accept almost all insurances. Yeah. Mm-hmm.
1: Okay. I have a neighbor lady. She struggles with depression, and she's got some health issues, and she's on Medicare.
0: Yeah, we take Medicare. And, yeah. Mm-hmm.
1: Okay. Yeah. It might be Medicaid, and I was talking to her today, and I helped her a little bit, and she actually has to go to a food pantry to help her out.
0: Sure.
1: And she's on disability. Mm-hmm. Could you work with her as far as payments and so forth?
0: Yeah, we have to check the insurance and see, because some things are under contract. We have to follow the contract. It just depends on the policy. But have a call the office. We'll find out for her. Love to help her.
1: All right, man.
0: Thanks, Alan. Appreciate that call, brother.
1: Keep it up, brother.
0: Thanks, man. Appreciate you. All right, bye. I love calls like that, man. I just love it. I was... Where were we? I was at a concert. I go to a lot of concerts. You find me on social media, you know I go to a lot of concerts. And at first I was at a party yesterday afternoon at the lake. And I walk in, most people know me, a couple of guys, they didn't know me, and they hear me talking. They go, you that guy on the radio? You Dr. Joe? Yeah. Oh my God. I love your show. I learned so much from you. Thank you for everything you do. And then at the concert last night, I was sitting with some gals and we were just chatting, and two of them recognized my voice. And then I was earlier in the night, I was talking to some lady. She was a nurse, and her eyes just lit up. She goes, oh, you're Dr. Joe. My doctor's at the hospital. We talk about you all the time. I said, so that was kind of cool. So never gets old, by the way. All right, 404-872-0750 if you have a health question. So stomach breaks proteins into amino acids. So amino acid looks like a ball of yarn. Stomach unravels, it chops it up into amino acid. Amino acid tryptophan becomes serotonin. Tyrosine becomes dopamine. Dopamine becomes norepinephrine. Glutamine becomes GABA. GABA suppresses pain. So as a pain management expert, I'm board certified in pain management. As a pain management expert, I don't want to just give you chiropractic care. I don't want to give you therapies, acoustic wave, cold laser. I want to get to the cause of your pain. And that's why every patient that comes in our office, we do nutrition workup on. Car accidents, sports injuries, workers' comp, doesn't matter, Medicare, we'll do a military, we'll do a nutrition workup on them. Because I want to make sure we're getting the right production. Now, one of the things that is so important for brain function, and this is probably the most important supplement you can take, is a methylated B complex. Now, I say the word methylated because most B complexes on the market are not methylated. Methylated means it's in a form that you could easily absorb. And about 50% of us have a flaw at what's called the MTHFR gene, which means we can't convert certain B vitamins into a methylated or usable form. And so if you see something that has folic acid, I wouldn't take it. You want something that says folate, because folic acid has to be converted into folate. And 50% of us can't do that. Cyanocobalamin, that's a B12. Cobalamin means B12. Cyano is cyanide. B12 has to be attached to something. It can't just float around by itself. They use cyanide. Now, who decided to put cyanide in B12? I don't know, but it's cheap, I guess. You want to do a methylcobalamin. That's a better form of B12. And B12 and all the B6, 9, and 12 are the big ones for nervous system, for brain function. I've had countless patients with autism, ADD, brain damage. Had a patient come to me, one of my secretaries actually, she doesn't mind me telling the story. She adopted her son at birth who was addicted to meth. So she's been raising him, doing a phenomenal job, and her husband doing a phenomenal job raising the kids. And he had trouble focusing. So I gave him, he's old enough, he loves anatomy. So we'd sit there and talk about spines and everything. And I gave him a bottle of B12, and I checked with his mother first. And I said, I want you to take this every day. because Dr. Jill gave it to him personally. And a week later, she said, unbelievable. She goes, he can now sit through an entire class. He's still not 100%. There's a lot of brain damage from the meth, but he can sit through an entire class where he couldn't even sit 5 minutes. She goes, why didn't my other doctors tell me this? Because doctors are not taught biochemistry and nutrition. I don't know how to do surgery. You need surgery, I send you to a surgeon. I work with some of the finest surgeons in the area. I work with some of the finest medical doctors in the area. Neurologists, neurosurgeons, therapists. And they work with me because we all have our specialty. My specialty is get to the cause of your problem and not just treat the symptoms. So if you have heartburn, acid reflux, burping, gas, bloating, you're not digesting your food properly, which means you're not breaking the proteins into amino acids, and you're probably not getting the proper production of neurotransmitters in the brain. So what do we do? Simple thing. We can actually physically pull the stomach down away from the diaphragm. If you have heartburn or acid reflux, I check my patients about, I did a study one time, you know, very just myself studying, about 80% of my patients had digestive problems, and I was able to pull the stomach away from the diaphragm, get them on some digestive enzymes. I take digestive enzymes every day, and then get them on some probiotics and watch the miracles in most cases occur when you fix the brain by fixing the gut. It's the wildest thing. A lot of people with ADD and ADHD autism, they're ticklish. Because when I tickle you, it sends an impulse along what's called lateral spinal thalamic tract up into the brain. And pain and ticklishness travel along the same nerves. Lateral spinal thalamic tract. So sometimes we can't distinguish between pain and ticklish. That's why ticklishness is uncomfortable for some people. So if we can fix the gut, many times we can, we watch the ticklishness improve. Doesn't go totally away, but it improves. That's so cool. I love watching that. That's really neat. I'm keeping an eye on the clock here. So metformin, this is interesting. Metformin is given to people with type 2 diabetes and helps utilize blood sugar. So there's some studies that metformin can actually stabilize blood sugar, which can help with brain health. Now, I'm not saying take metformin as a drug. What I'm saying is another way to show that blood sugar irregularity can affect brain function. So just be careful with that. There's some preliminary studies on this. But you know what? There's something called berberine. There's a supplement I take. It's called a glucose guard. It's on my website, drjoe.com. And glucose guard is berberine, has cinnamon, and it stabilizes blood sugar. So supplements work tremendous when you understand how to use them. And then if we can stabilize your blood sugar, maybe you can go back to your medical provider and say, hey, guess what? My blood sugar is doing great. Is there any way that we can maybe cut back on my medication? Wouldn't that be cool? So it's kind of neat. So bipolar, metabolic, same thing. We start to see the same process occurring. We want to look at the glucose. We want to look at the A1C. A1C is telling me how long blood sugar irregularity over long time. Like I take a blood test right now, it'll measure my blood sugar immediately. A1C gives me maybe 3 months back. And vitamin D is so important. But when you take vitamin D, make sure it's vitamin D3, not vitamin D2. Because vitamin D3, do I hear music? Got to go to break? All right, so D3, make sure you take it with K2. Because one of the things D3 does, absorbs calcium from your food and brings it into your blood. K2 takes it from your blood and brings it into your bones. You don't want too much calcium floating around your blood. It can cause hardening of the arteries. All right, one more segment. If you have any questions, you could always email me through my website, drjoe.com, drjoe.com. If you want today's show notes, just say depression notes at drjoe.com. I'll send you notes absolutely free. I'm Dr. Joe Esposito. We'll be right back.

0: 947 in the Trustdale.com Traffic Center. Construction is causing some delays for you out there. 85 southbound Sugarloaf Parkway down to Pleasant Hill. Stick to the left to get yourself on by that area. Stephanie Stallworth, Triple Team Traffic, 95.5 WSB.
1: I'm Channel 2 Action News Chief Meteorologist Brad Nitz. Drier air moving in. We'll head down to 70 degrees Monday morning. 90, partly cloudy, and low humidity Monday afternoon. On Tuesday, partly cloudy and dry, low 69, high 91. And some isolated storms back Wednesday, high 91.
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11: It's exactly what I want to do. I want to give you advice on how to naturally get well and stay well. And it's fun. And the caller before said I sound young, and most people think I'm about 15 years younger than I am, and I'm perfectly fine with that, by the way. Because my goal is to be around for a long time. I don't know if we get another shot at this. I hope we do. But if we don't, I want to live this life the best I possibly can. And that's why I socialize a lot. One of the big things with mental health is socializing. You got to get out and socialize. I have friends that are retired, and they're just miserable. You know, I was just talking to a coworker, and he says, yeah, I came out of retirement. I was bored. So I don't ever see retirement as an option, to be honest with you. I'd love to find a playmate that I can travel around with and go on vacations and stuff like that. That would be wonderful. But at this point, I just love working. You know, until that special somebody comes along, I'm just loving what I'm doing and having a great time doing it because I love watching people get well and stay well. So average blood sugar, we're back, got to wrap up here as we start to tie things up. We talked about B vitamins. Make sure you take a methylated B complex. It's a good idea to check your thyroid gland because a lot of people are deficient in something called iodine. Now, if you ever study thyroid, there's something called T1, T2, T3, and T4. Those are your thyroid hormones. 1, 2, 3, and 4 are how many molecules of iodine are attached to that molecule, that hormone. So T1 is 1, T2 is 2. Now, many times we look at your thyroid, and T4 has to convert into T3. And people say, well, my thyroid isn't working properly. I'm going to give you some thyroid medication for it. But the conversion of T4 into T3 usually happens in the liver. So many times we're trying to treat the thyroid gland and it's not the thyroid. The liver isn't converting the thyroid hormones into a usable form. And man, if I want you to understand how important it is to keep that liver healthy. And the things you do to your liver, if the liver could talk, man, it would just curse at you. The liver does everything pretty much. Anything you eat, anything you drink, anything you breathe, eventually is going to go through the liver. And the liver is the fastest healing organ in the body. So we can get the liver to regenerate itself if we give it the right foods. I have something, a supplement called Daily Purify. And 4 times a year, I take it for a month. I stop taking Essential Source, and Essential Source is one of my supplements I take every day. And I take Daily Purify 4 times a year for a month. And it has things like milk thistle in it. And it helps clean up the liver. I eat a really good diet, and I drink a lot of water, and I move my body, and I still want to clean up my liver on a regular basis. So most healthcare that we deal with in this country is reactive. I have cancer. I go to the cancer centers. I have a heart problem. I go to the heart centers. I have a neurological problem. I go to a neurologist. I want to be proactive. Now, I'm not saying don't be reactive. I have a headache. I want to find out why. If I have a arrow in my leg, I want to get it removed. But we also have to be try to be proactive in our healthcare. And that's what we're doing here. So let's talk about a metabolic reset. As we wrap this thing up, let's do a metabolic reset. Stay away from the sugars, the breads, cookies, cakes, donuts, and pastas. You could have beans for breakfast. You could have tofu for breakfast. You could have nuts for breakfast. Protein in the morning. Walk after every meal, at least 10 minutes, or do squats. Keep that body moving. Avoid eating within 3 hours of going to bed and try to fast for 12 hours a day. Get that morning sunlight, like our caller called about earlier. 20 minutes of sunlight a day is perfect in most cases. And if the body starts getting too hot or red, get out of the sun. Breathe. I'm guilty of this one. I'm trying. Got to learn how to breathe. And replace your processed snacks with whole foods. Even in my office, people will come in, or people trying to market to us, you know, attorneys trying to get out personal injury cases, or somebody trying to sell something, and they'll bring donuts. I always laugh. I said, you know who we are? And then track your energy and your cravings and notice how you feel with each meal that you have, and you'll be able to see what works and what doesn't. Folks, I'm Dr. Joe Esposito. 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Thanks for tuning in. I hope to hear from each and every one of you this week.
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2: Good evening to you. It's 10 o'clock. I'm Michelle Wright. Our top local story this hour. A man is dead, another in custody after an attack near the Atlanta Beltline Kroger.
5: A 29-year-old man is stabbed in the neck in broad daylight. Chief of Police Darren Sherbaum says this started after two men clashed near the Beltline's East Side Trail and the Kroger on Ponce Leon Avenue.
6: We believe this was an attack that was carried out as a result of an argument that was verbal in nature and quickly escalated.
5: The suspect in custody is 54-year-old Jonathan Hamby. Officers also found the knife used in the attack. Sherbaum says there is no threat to those who use the Beltline. Mary Ryan Howarth, 95.5 WSB.
2: It's 80 degrees right now in Midtown, drier with lower humidity this evening. Channel 2 Action News Chief Meteorologist Brad Nitz has Atlanta's most accurate and dependable forecast coming up. The U.S. and Canada each blaming the other for the escalating trade war. Washington now imposing a 50% tariff on $20 billion worth of Canadian products, reports Stephen Portnoy.
7: The U.S. Trade Representative Jameson Greer told the New York Times that the U.S. was prepared to reduce tariffs on lumber and cars, for instance. But Carney ordered his team to walk away at the 11th hour on Friday night. And now the 50% tariffs touching on a variety of Canadian goods have taken effect, touching on about 5% of the goods that Canada exports to the U.S. The U.S. argues that these 50% tariffs are retaliation for bans on alcohol sold in various Canadian provinces and protections for Canadian dairy farmers.
2: Canada's prime minister announcing retaliatory tariffs will take effect early next month. Police investigating a pair of deadly pedestrian accidents on Atlanta highways.
8: The first accident happened on I-7585 near University Avenue when several cars hit a man who ran out into traffic. About an hour later on I-75 near Cleveland Avenue, a woman was hit and killed after she pulled over on the side of the highway and got out of her car. Police say the driver involved ran away from the scene after the crash, and officers are still looking for him. Keith Cromwell, 95.5 WSB.
2: DeKalb County police are searching for a suspect after somebody opened fire on Candler Road this morning. Officers responded to the scene, finding somebody with gunshot wounds. That victim was taken to the hospital. A major enforcement operation begins this week on Georgia roads. It's called Hands Across the Border. It'll primarily target DUI, but the governor's office of highway safety deputy director Maurice Raines says that's not it.
9: Driving is dangerous, and not only is it dangerous that we're going to enforce the laws that we're supposed to enforce, and that is we're not going to tolerate speed. We're not going to tolerate people being impaired while driving. We're not going to tolerate people being distracted while driving, and they should buckle up because it may save their lives.
2: It'll be a week-long event partnering with law enforcement agencies in neighboring states like Alabama and Florida. And the federal government announces a new initiative for better preparedness and response when individuals with autism are reported missing.
10: The Department of Health and Human Services says it will partner with the DOJ and FEMA to better coordinate with emergency management, law enforcement, first responders, and community partners across the nation. HHS says the program's called the National Autism Missing and Endangered Person Alert Initiative, reflecting, they say, a federal commitment to treating such missing cases with the appropriate urgency. In Washington, I'm Scott Carr.
2: It's 10:03. Live team coverage of traffic and weather's up next.
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2: It is 10:06, and that means it's time for live team coverage of traffic and weather. We're checking in with Stephanie Stallworth in the WSB 24-hour traffic center. Hey there, Stephanie. What's going on those roads?
16: Hey, lots of paving work out there still. Michelle is 85 in Gwinnett, southbound between Sugarloaf Parkway, Pleasant Hill Road. They're in the right lanes. They also block the ramp from 316 westbound to 85 south, and the ramp from Pleasant Hill Road now to 85 south also blocked. Just so much congestion in the area. Think about Buford Highway as one of your options. From the TrustHill.com traffic center, triple team traffic. 95.5 WSB.
7: I'm Channel 2 Action News Chief Meteorologist Brad Nitz. Drier air is blowing in and humidity is dropping. We'll be down to 70 by Monday morning, some upper 60s in the suburbs. Partly cloudy tomorrow, high 90 with that low humidity. And we'll keep dry air around Tuesday, low 69, high 91. Some showers and storms back for the second half of the week.
2: 75 degrees in Roswell right now, 81 in Riverdale, and 79 right here in Midtown. 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I'm Michelle Wright, 95.5 WSB.
17: I can't remember the last time I was ever even there.
18: Where?
17: McDonald's.
18: Wait a minute. You can't remember the last time you were at McDonald's?
17: I don't remember the last time I've ever been to a McDonald's.
18: Getting a large fry or a 99-cent drink. We go all the time just to get Diet Cokes because they're cheap.
17: Well, the problem with large fries is that they give you a whole bunch of little fries.
18: Yes.
17: And they call it a large fry.
18: You want just one big fry, like yes, a corn,
17: like,
18: on the cob?
17: I want a large fry. Well, the reason why I bring this up, a Wired reporter asked McDonald's a very simple question. Since I've been using your app, what kind of data do you have on me?
18: Okay.
17: And McDonald's responded, because they have to in the state of California. And it wasn't just a printout of his order history. It was a printout of every single thing that he ever did on the app. And it was 515 pages.
18: Now that guy goes to McDonald's a lot.
17: It does. Every order timestamped, every store he walked into, every time he opened the app, he logged even his Monopoly game codes.
18: So is it like facial recognition software? How do they know every single time I walk into a McDonald's?
17: Location services on your phone.
18: Bing, bing, bing.
17: That's it. Here's the predictions. That he is going to visit McDonald's 2.16 times in the next 6 weeks.
18: That's a lot.
17: What's the 0.16? You just like put half a foot in there?
18: You just go to the bathroom.
17: That's it.
18: Yeah. You don't order anything.
17: He spends on average $13.49.
18: For one person at McDonald's?
17: A visit. And sometimes $29.15 as a total.
18: What is he buying? 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
17: Now the algorithm even knows when he's going to stop eating French fries.
18: Just the minute he's going to stop eating?
17: I'm going to tell you that answer in just a second. 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So the odds that the algorithm says that he will stop eating at McDonald's is 0%.
18: He is life.
17: That's right. He is a lifetime customer.
18: You should get yours. You should get your report and see if it says if you ever come back.
17: Do you remember we did that that challenge years ago? Where I forget the game we were playing, and that if I lost, I would have to eat at McDonald's twice a day for 2 weeks.
18: That's a lot.
17: And then if you lost, you had to go in an airplane.
18: Yeah, and I did. I flew.
17: Okay. Yeah. But you're saying you're no longer fear of flying.
18: No, actually, no. And I figured out a way how to get over my fear of flying. It's stupid. It doesn't make sense, but it works.
17: What is it?
18: I eat yogurt before the flight.
17: No,
18: don't
17: really?
18: Don't laugh at me.
17: How did you come up with that?
18: I read somewhere that anxiety is tied to your stomach biome. And one way to... Don't laugh at me. This is a medical condition. And that your stomach biome can be brought down quickly by eating yogurt that has natural cultures in it. And I tried it once. It's all placebo, but who cares? It works.
17: Okay. I read a similar survey, mm-hmm. and it says that I need to have a vodka soda.
18: It's the same thing. We're both just getting relaxed in different ways.
17: All right. So in case you want to get your report on McDonald's, you go to their privacy portal, and then you can request your own file.
18: Is every state...
17: Just really the state of California.
18: That's it?
17: Yeah.
18: No other state is required.
17: Well, there are things like Illinois or Texas, but this is really like a California thing. I mean, wherever you go, you got to get your data.
18: You live in California. You
17: do not. I do not.
18: Well, it's part-time.
17: Okay, I have to be a full-time resident. Don't even consider me to be a full-time resident in California.
18: Wow. We found a button to press.
17: Now, you know, McDonald's has a new sandwich made entirely out of beef lips.
18: Do they now?
17: Yes, it's called the McJagger. Satisfaction guaranteed. Oh, and on that heavy note, I'm on fire today. It's the Kim Komando Show, and I'm America's beloved digital goddess here with you once again. And this is the best show, the greatest show, the award-winning show, and, you know, the largest weekend show ever. And joining me is Andrew Babinski, of course. And just a reminder, you can find us on your favorite radio station and also streaming in your favorite radio app. And you can get us at a podcast, wherever you get your podcasts. And then also youtube.com/Kim Komando.
18: Yes. Which you should now, right now, put down your McDonald's and go to your computer and subscribe.
17: That's it.
18: We appreciate it.
17: It seems like every week we're having a flock update.
18: Yeah.
17: They're all over.
18: They're screwing up a very successful company.
17: 120,000 flock cameras nationwide. 6,000 police departments use them. 1,000 private companies, including FedEx, actually might have them on their trucks. Okay. Flock's CEO came out this past week and said, we're so sorry.
18: Why?
17: Police have been abusing the system.
18: Yeah, but that's not their fault.
17: There was one guy in Haines City. I don't know where that is, somewhere in Florida. Police officer Christopher Goodson was arrested and charged for accessing the Flock cameras to track his ex-wife. How many times do you think he used the Flock cameras to track his ex-wife?
18: Okay, so he was arrested.
17: Yes.
18: So we're almost, we've got to be in the stalking category or territory
17: that's
18: for
17: smart.
18: An arrest.
17: You're right.
18: I'm going to say 218.
17: 717 times.
18: But how long of a period? Probably in like
17: you should
18: a
17: be
18: week.
17: His attorney. So now data is going to get deleted 7 days instead of 30. We're talking about these are the changes. Mandatory audit tool flags, weird searches, accounts auto suspend suspicious activity, and officers need a case number to run a search.
18: Can I make a prediction?
17: Yes.
18: I think we are 12 to 15 months away from multiple police departments just saying we're not going to use it at all.
17: Well, you know, keep in mind, this is just private enterprise. There are government and city and state cameras all over.
18: Right.
17: Okay. So this is the private enterprise where anybody with a credit card can buy a search if they really wanted to.
18: But it's just too good. And that's what's enticing these officers to do wrong with this equipment. And I think police departments are going to worry about lawsuits
17: that's
18: and
17: right
18: the legal
17: true.
18: Side, and they're going to walk away from it.
17: But you know what? They have helped... you know, get the kids in kidnappings.
18: Sure.
17: You know, because if you talk to any detective, they say, find the car, you find the kid. Okay. And so they do work with other departments in order to do that.
18: But they're abusing it. The police officers are abusing it.
17: So now they have something called the Flock Sock. It's a 3D printable design. So if you have a Flock camera, instead of taking it down like you did in my neighborhood, is that you can just put this cardboard right over it. And I think it's so interesting that the Flock camera at my neighborhood was taken down at 5:30 in the afternoon. Okay, by a guy in a hoodie.
18: No card, then they couldn't track him.
17: No, they couldn't find him.
18: Mm-mm.
17: So if you want to see the cameras, there's deflock.org. Mm-hmm. You've looked at that. I've looked at that. I get hit by at least, I don't know, 8 to 10 cameras every morning, every afternoon. Now, there's something else that's new. It's called don'tgetflocked.com. and it's called Flock Hopper. Have you heard about this?
18: Mm-mm.
17: This is really fascinating. Genius, really, is that if you don't want to be tracked by the flock cameras, is that you can put an app on your phone, and it gives you the route where you want to go from point A to point B, but it will tell you to go a different way so you don't get tracked by the flock cameras.
18: But that's only going to be cool for a year or so. They're going to be everywhere, and they're going to be tied in, like you said, to other camera systems. They're going to get permission, I believe, from businesses to be have their security cameras to be part of the system.
17: Oh, there's no doubt. Yeah,
18: it's all going to be one big web. The only way you're going to be able to get around them is like if you go to Canada and then Russia and then come through Peru. I mean, it's going to be everywhere.
17: Well, I read more about SingleTrace this past week. That's where we have the license plate cameras and the city and state cameras that are all tracking us. But with SingleTrace, it's tied to your Bluetooth. And so the cameras can report that you have your AirPods in, or you have Find My Friends on, or whatever it may be, or some app is doing location services. And then so it's not just being tied the car to the license plate, it's tying you into the car.
18: Right, because even if you're avoiding the cameras, you're pinging towers, you're pinging Wi-Fi networks,
17: everywhere.
18: You're pinging all the way.
17: All right, let's talk about Bill Gates. He's got three kids. Jennifer, she's a doctor. She married the Olympic equestrian guy. Rory is the boy. You don't really hear anything or see anything about Rory. Then there's Phoebe.
18: Phoebe Gates?
17: Yeah, Phoebe Gates. She's the baby. She's 23, a Stanford grad, founder of a startup called FIA. Now, Bill Gates has said that his kids will inherit less than 1% of his fortune.
18: That's still millions of dollars.
17: $500 million to be exact.
18: Yeah.
17: Okay. He used to say, oh, I'm only going to give my kids $10 million each. I mean, you know, this is where, you know, giving somebody a $500 million is like tough love.
18: Right. Exactly. I'm going to make you earn it.
17: Yes. So the reason why we're bringing up Phoebe Gates is that she actually ran a cookie stuffing campaign. Do you know what that is?
18: Mm-mm.
17: You know, her app is where you can buy clothes. And when you click on an affiliate link, is that it's tied to her app. And so she'll get a commission off of that. But with cookie stuffing, basically, if you click the link and you come in from somebody else, is that when you stuff the cookie, you put your affiliate code there anyway.
18: So she's overlapping
17: exactly.
18: The other codes?
17: Right. And so Bloomberg did some investigation. And when she was doing this, she was making $80,000 a day. After she went, oh, I'm so sorry. I didn't mean to do that. It was a glitch. She's making like $10,000 a day.
18: Is it illegal?
17: It's really illegal.
18: Really illegal?
17: Yes. Here's a quote from one of her Slack messages. Can you confirm AutoPop for Cookie Drop is live on all sites? Okay, that's a to-do list. So lawyers are saying that cookie stuffing can be prosecuted as federal wire fraud.
18: Wow, a federal crime.
17: Okay, 20 years.
18: She's not going to jail for... You can't go to jail for something called cookie stuffing. Because Bubba, the murderer, is going to say, while you're in, you're going to say cookie stuffing, and you're immediately going to be his... You know what I mean? You know what you're going to be. Cookie stuffing.
17: I'm here for cookie stuffing. Oh, that sounds like it's good to me. All right. I don't know who Kyle Shanahan is.
18: Okay.
17: He's the head coach for the 49ers.
18: Correct.
17: Okay. He was talking about Tesla autopilot.
18: Well, if we want to back up a little bit, he's missed some of training camp and preseason games because mysteriously, he had a very serious car accident.
17: Yes.
18: He had to have multiple surgeries. No one knew why. It didn't leak. Reporters knew that something bad happened.
17: But they didn't want to say what it was.
18: But they didn't say it out loud, and they weren't reporting it. I don't know, to protect him or what, but it was a really bad crash.
17: Well, apparently driving home, his iPhone slipped between the seat and the console. I hate when that happens.
18: It's the worst.
17: He looks down for 2 seconds, he says, to grab it. He drifts into oncoming traffic at about 20 miles an hour, hits a 21-year-old woman SUV. She's okay. Autopilot was on. He'd had the car for 9 years. He said he was pretty comfortable with it. But he says it was kind of his fault because you can't keep your eyes off the road.
18: Right.
17: Even if it's on autopilot.
18: If it was on autopilot and he looked away to get his phone, why would autopilot take him into another lane?
17: That's what I keep saying. This thing doesn't work.
18: No. Well, you're saying you really think that you don't think he jerked the wheel, he overrun it, he was drunk and just veered?
17: I don't know. He said that autopilot was totally under control. He said that he didn't do anything.
18: But there's definitely something that they can research and find to see if that's the case.
17: It's just, you know, that Tesla is just one big black box.
18: Correct.
17: So they're going to figure that out. But the bottom line here is that, you know, I don't think that you should be trusting the Tesla Autopilot.
18: Every time I'm in Vegas, I take a Tesla, what's it called, Uber, and they put in Autopilot.
17: I don't know. I would not trust the Tesla Autopilot.
18: You still haven't even gotten in a Waymo.
17: I'm going to do it someday.
18: Sure. You keep saying that.
17: Hey, listen, coming up, we're also going to talk about how people with no college degree are making a few hundred thousand dollars a year.
18: Wow.
17: Because of AI. And then we have a $100 gadget that can take over a Boeing 737. Ooh, that's pretty frightening, isn't it? That's still to come.
18: I don't want you to tell anybody about this.
17: Hey, listen, let's talk about WebRoot. It's the first week of school. Your kid gets an email. 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
21: Flipped over 20 westbound.
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20: 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How Atlanta gets there.
17: You know, some of my fondest memories are attending the Super Bowl.
18: What a waste of a ticket.
17: I know. It really was.
18: You're not a football fan. I'm a diehard football fan. This year was going to be the first year since 1996 that I didn't have a fantasy football team. I just wasn't going to do it this year. And then you challenged me. Now I have three of them. Well, kind of, sort of. What you asked me to do is take chatbots and have them draft teams. And then me as a human draft a team and see which team got the best results at the end of the season.
17: So did you? Are you relying on your knowledge to tell the chatbot that this is what's going on? Or you're just saying no? Okay.
18: I took ChatGPT and did a draft. I did Claude and did a draft. And then I did my own draft. Actually, I did my own draft before because I didn't want to be influenced by any of
17: what input they were
18: putting in. And I told the chatbot that this is the league format. This is how many teams there are. This is where you're drafting. And then I just entered in the names that were picked and it made all the selections. ChatGPT did actually a really good job.
17: Okay.
18: I believe that team is called ChatGPT Touchdown. And this is Claude Almighty. And then my team is Any Given Human. And basically, ChatGPT was giving me running play-by-play. It worked really fast. ChatGPT,
17: I'm such a football fan.
18: Did not, I was surprised, it did not follow any rankings from like ESPN or Yahoo. It had its own ideas. I asked for reasonings for some of the picks, and it wanted to protect players. It was looking for sleepers. It did a good job. Claude was clueless.
17: Oh, really?
18: Claude messed up team names for some of the players.
17: Soccer.
18: He didn't want to draft a guy because it already had a guy from the same team. They had been teammates in years. It took forever. I had to get to a point where I was telling it, I'll give you a name that is drafted and you just tell me who you want your next pick to be and nothing else because you're taking way too long. So we have all three rosters. Mine, Claude's, and ChatGPT. Every single week, I'm going to look at, because, you know, things happen. Injuries happen. I'm going to show ChatGPT its roster. I'm going to show them the available players on the waiver wire and have it make its own moves. I am not interfering at all. I'm going to have them set their own lineups.
17: Now, how long does this go on for?
18: This goes on until the end of December.
17: Oh, wow.
18: Yeah, it goes along with, follows the football season.
17: Okay, we'll put Claude up to the side.
18: Sure.
17: Wouldn't that be funny if they won?
18: It probably will. Like,
17: but what did you think of the picks that they did do? Because you're a big football guy.
18: Yeah, actually, the first two picks of my draft and ChatGPT's draft were exactly the same. I picked in the fourth spot, they picked in the five spot, and we ended up with the same two players. Claude was just drafting wide receivers. Like, if I had to interview at one point and just remind Claude that it had other positions it needed to fill, because it was just taking wide receivers over and over and over
17: again. There's a quarterback.
18: it was rough for Claude.
17: Okay. Is there a prompt that if anybody's listening or watching that they should use?
18: You know, you always like to tell them what they are. And I told ChatGPT, you're the greatest fantasy football player of all time. We're doing a fantasy draft. You're picking fourth. It's a 10-team league with standard scoring. You have five bench positions and you must pick a kicker and a defense. And it immediately came back with, well, we're picking a kicker and a defense last, so let's focus on my first pick. And it picked its entire team, and it named itself.
17: That's awesome. That's great. I wish that I knew what you were talking about.
18: Why did you challenge me to do this if you're going to sit there and be clueless?
17: Because maybe I'll learn. Maybe I'll suddenly become a football fan. And, you know, what is a football player's favorite ice cream?
18: Oh, I don't know.
17: Any Given Sunday.
18: I can't make eye contact with you right now.
17: It was so funny. Hey, listen, are you tired of nodding along and hoping that you heard the joke? The Horizon IX from Hear.com separates speech from background noise, so you can catch every single word. 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
2: Good evening to you. It's 10:30. I'm Michelle Wright. Our top local story this hour, it's prices at the pumps. Another gas price jump is expected this week, says correspondent Andrew Dimeberg.
9: Gas prices are climbing again, and drivers are feeling the pain again. The national average is now about $4.08 a gallon, up 93 cents, nearly a dollar from this time last year. AAA says that price marks the highest national average ever recorded on this date, with August now shaping up to be the most expensive month on record to fill up.
2: According to AAA, we're paying an average of $3.83 a gallon here in Metro Atlanta. That's about 3 cents more than we were paying last month, but 92 cents more than we were paying last year. Atlanta police investigated deadly stabbing at the Kroger on the Beltline. The incident happened this afternoon in broad daylight in front of the store. APD Chief Darren Shearbaum says police have detained a person in connection with that incident.
10: 54-year-old white male Jonathan Hamby was currently at police headquarters being questioned.
2: The victim died at the hospital. Authorities say there was an argument before the stabbing, but the chief says it's an isolated incident and the public is safe. The hockey stick, the ice wine, whatever you were looking to get from Canada, well, it's going to cost you more these days, as the U.S. has now imposed 50% tariffs on $20 billion worth of Canadian products.
7: The Canadians say the U.S. made demands that they couldn't accept, including a demand that Canada decrease its trade with other countries. And that, Mark Carney said, was an encroachment on Canadian sovereignty. The U.S. side of the argument is that America has always given preferential treatment to our neighbors to the north and would continue to under a new framework.
2: Stephen Portnoy reports that Canada's prime minister announces retaliatory tariffs will start taking place early next month. And a new study says common personal care products contain unlabeled toxic chemicals. The testing of over 110 items ranging from shampoo to baby lotions found evidence of unlabeled toxic chemicals in about 85% of those items. Many contained multiple ingredients known to be carcinogens or health hazards, and 26% of products labeled eco, green, or natural contained at least one dangerous compound. The products averaged over three times as many chemicals than were listed on their labels. It is 10:32. Live team coverage of traffic and weather's up next.
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1: It is 10:35, and that means it's time for live team coverage of traffic and weather. We're checking in now with Stephanie Stallworth in the WSB 24-hour traffic center. Hey there, Stephanie. What are those roads looking like right now?
2: Hey, Michelle. Overall, looks like a pretty good deal for most folks. Still working the paving work, though. It's 85 heading south down around Sugarloaf Parkway. The right lanes are tied up for you there, so you're going to pack some patience or work your way around it with Buford Highway, Lawrenceville Highway. Some folks are even trying Satellite Boulevard. From the Trustdale.com traffic center, Triple Team Traffic 95.5 WSB.
3: I'm Channel 2 Action News Chief Meteorologist Brad Nitz. A nice night will drop down to 70 in town, some upper 60s in the suburbs with low humidity, 90 and partly cloudy, no rain on Monday. Tuesday, partly cloudy and hot, 91 but low humidity. Some isolated storms back by Wednesday.
1: We've got 75 degrees in Norcross, 77 in Noonan, and 78 right here in Midtown. More news head your way at 11 o'clock. 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I'm Michelle Wright, 95.5 WSB.
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4: And so here's what you want to do. 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I mean, the trades aren't just back. They're welding all the power.
5: Wielding and welding aren't even the same word. How is that a joke?
4: You know what? I read every single note that people send me at commando.com.
5: Right.
4: And there's a big button on the top that says, ask him. And Dorian in Atlanta, Georgia, you sent me the craziest story. Welcome to the show. And I thought to myself, Dorian, you can't keep this to yourself and me.
6: Well, I'd love to share it with you. It was a very good day, almost as good as today, getting to speak to you. And my service dog is even here, and he's pretty excited about it, too. So I was a flight attendant, and before passengers get on the aircraft, we do a security check of everything in the plane so we can make sure it's okay for you guys to come on board. And I was in the lavatory laughing with a friend about a story I'd heard in the UK. People usually lose their phones in the bathrooms. And I said to my friend, wow, what an idiot would take her phone into the bathroom. And as I'm opening up the bin, I hear a clunk. And I'm like, what is that? And I look, and it is my cell phone. My iPhone has fallen out of my blazer jacket into the toilet.
5: Into the toilet with, like, all the blue stuff?
6: Well, yeah, that's what was in there then, yeah. Luckily, we had just had it dumped. And so there was just blue juice in there. And so I was like, all of a sudden, well, I guess I'm the idiot. And I went running into the captain. I'm like, we can't board. And he's like, why? What's wrong? I said, my iPhone fell out of my blazer pocket. It's in the toilet. I need the mechanic to come on board and get it, because they always come and they have a special glove and they go in the toilet and they get the stuff out. And he's like, okay, because he knew that if he wanted me to be happy and nice to him during the flight, that it would be the best idea to accommodate me. And in those days, the captain was still king, so he could do whatever he wanted. And so they called the mechanic. And of course, the mechanic knew what was the problem. But he just wanted me to embarrass myself. However, this is my iPhone. It has all of my pictures on there. My cats, my food, things like that. It's very important to me. I want

0: back. And he said, I'm not going in there. You know, that thing is full of death and disease. I said, no, you don't understand. It was just dumped. It's empty. He said, no. He says, there's death and disease and blue juice in there. I said, I'm not going in. And I'm like, oh, my God, what did I do? So I quick grabbed the glove from him, and I went into the lab, and I got down on my knees, and I shoved my arm in the toilet, and I was feeling around for it. While my friend is in the galley, she is praying for me out loud. And I'm like, oh, just keep it coming. I need some help. And everybody's laughing behind me. I now have a bunch of aircraft workers and things like that behind me. And I'm like, I can't feel it. Well, I guess we better just let it go. I'm not letting go of my iPhone. I want my iPhone. I never dump anything on my iPhone. So for my phone to dump into the toilet, that was horrible. So I took the glove off. I pulled my arm out, took the glove off, and I shoved my arm back in there. And I felt around. It was a little squishy, but not too bad. And I found my phone. I was like, oh, there is a God. I know. This is wonderful. And so I pulled my iPhone out. It was covered with stuff. And all I could think of is, what am I going to do now?
1: Yeah.
0: You know, I didn't know if there was a cloud or anything with Sage. I had my iPhone. I was happy. And so I took it to the galley and I cleaned it off and I told them that they could board, what have you. And I worked the flight and I'm just thinking during the whole flight, what am I going to do? So I finally figured out, you know, they use rice to dry these things. Where was they going to get me rice? I don't carry packs of rice. So I thought maybe we'd get to the hotel, I could go to, you know, to a supermarket or something. But by the time we got in, it was too late. So I took it to the room, and the captain had told me before we boarded, he said, could you clean your hands a little bit because they're kind of blue. So I had all this blue, that stuff really indelibly just kind of sticks there. They must use that for bank money or something when the thieves take it.
2: Wait, I need to stop right here.
1: Yeah.
2: Okay, because you put your hand down that thing.
1: You were
2: going to
1: use the poop phone?
0: I did use the phone later on. When I got to the hotel, I didn't have rice, so I used three hair dryers. I got mine, I got the hotel one, and then I got my friend's, and I used that for 5 hours and monitored it. But it was in a baggie. You know, I didn't want to really touch it. I mean, I'd already gone into the toilet. Reality just didn't really kick in. You know what I mean? I just knew I needed my phone. I love my phone. My phone is very important to me. So I just, and it worked. It worked after the 5 hours.
2: Now, did you go to the doctor and get a tetanus shot or anything?
1: Or 12 of them?
0: What I did was, my first stop after the flight was, on the way home, I went to Lenox Mall and went to the Apple store. I told the guy that what had happened. And, of course, he rushed me up to the top of the line because I was in my flight attendant uniform, and everybody loves a flight attendant, you know. I had all the geniuses there. They were all hysterical. No one was getting taken care of. And it was just all about me. I was very self-absorbed at that moment. I just wanted this fixed.
1: Did you bring the phone with you when you went to the Apple store?
0: Oh, yeah. Yes.
1: Did any of the people working there handle it?
0: Pardon me? It was in a baggie. It was in a baggie then.
1: Did nobody took it out?
2: Did you still have blue hands?
0: No. Oddly enough, I the very tip of my fingers, underneath, like I had long nails then. You could see a little bit of the dye was still in my skin. I wasn't going to scrub the skin off. But believe me, the phone was just my main concern. My health or anything like that was not a big deal. But the head...
1: Hold on. Did you hear what she just said? That phone is very important. My health was not a concern. If you're dead, your phone does nothing for you.
0: Well, but my pictures would be okay, and we would still have them. So my heirs would have my pictures.
2: Everybody would still have her photos. Wouldn't have her, but they'd have your photos.
1: Spend the 99 cents and get the Apple Cloud so you don't have to put your hand in a toilet.
0: I didn't even think. I'm not a technical person, you know, and I didn't know. I just wanted my phone, and I got my phone back. But so they gave me a brand new iPhone. They said they normally don't do that. They just usually give you a refurbished phone.
2: You know why? They didn't want it back. They were just like, this is just not right.
1: I would have sold it on Facebook.
0: they took that phone. They took that phone and they downloaded the stuff.
2: Well, that was very nice. That was very nice of them.
1: I love my phone, but it's all backed up. Let it go.
2: I couldn't do it.
1: Never. I don't even like to go in there when I'm just using the facilities, let alone rooting around everywhere.
2: She said she felt something squishy.
1: Yeah. What do you think that was? The power of deduction is going to help you figure it out.
2: Oh.
1: Wow, Dorian. She really, really, really didn't want to lose that phone.
2: No.
1: There is nothing. If my kid was in there, I would think for a second before I went in. I mean, obviously, I'd go save my child, but I'd pause for a second. That's so gross.
2: It is so gross. So, you know, next time you're on an airplane, you're going to think of Dorian.
1: Oh, yeah, I am.
2: Never take, you know, that's the PSA. Okay. Never take your phone in the toilet.
1: Or in the porta potty.
2: Or in the
1: porta potty. Have someone hold it for you. You never know what's going to happen.
2: No, the porta potty fell on her.
1: That's so nasty.
2: Let's switch gears.
1: No jokes? You have no jokes for this one.
2: No poop jokes.
1: All right.
2: Let me guess. You bought yourself some nice earbuds and somehow they ended up in your kid's backpack. This back to school season, get them their own pair. 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All right. So you got kids in school. They're using AI.
1: Of course.
2: ChatGPT has something called study mode.
1: Okay.
2: And Gemini has guided learning. Basically what it does is that when the kids need help with their homework, it just doesn't give them the answer.
1: Yeah, but you do it now with a prompt that says, make sure you don't never give us the answer. Because it will, you know, yes. It thinks it wants you to solve the problem. But this is cool.
2: Yes, so it's study mode on ChatGPT and guided learning on Gemini. Let's see, in just a few minutes, a device that costs less than dinner out and it takes over a Boeing 737 in under a minute. Too bad it won't fish out a phone from the toilet.
1: Yeah, we need a device for that.
3: 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These cameras spot every face in view, rank people by how interesting they are, then cuts a highlight reel. Nobody in that room agrees to it. That's not a snapshot either. That's a face print. The exact geometry of your face turned into a number. Meta already paid Texas $1.4 billion over facial recognition. They wrote the check and kept building. My prediction, within 2 years, a no glasses sign will hang next to no smoking signs. Do this today. Somebody aims a camera mounted on their face at you, ask them to take it off. The future's looking bright. Shame we're the ones getting framed. Tech moves fast and you need to stay ahead. That's why you need to get my free newsletter every single morning. 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
2: Hey, Okay, coming up, we're going to talk about how you can rent stars in Texas. We'll tell you more about that. But first, look at you. What are you sporting?
1: I got swag.
2: You got swagger.
1: Yes, new Kim Komando swag.
2: This is merch. You have to get it now before it's gone because that's how merch drops work, right? Okay.
1: When does the merch drop happen?
2: It's happening right now.
1: Oh,
2: you have,
1: nice.
2: Like for the next week, you're going to be able to buy it. So you're holding the mug.
1: Yeah, the mug says no data leaks here. Kim Komando right underneath there.
2: You know, very affordable, $16, high quality stuff. This is not junk.
1: No, not at all.
2: Then this one's my favorite. I've read the terms and conditions. I have not.
1: That's the t-shirt. It says, I've read the terms and conditions, and then parentheses says, I have not.
2: Nobody has.
1: No, I didn't read them.
2: But, you know, this is one of those shirts that people look at and go, oh, yeah, me, you too?
1: Yeah. It's a connection.
2: And then my favorite, also number two, is the hoodie. Now, this is a high quality hoodie. This was important to me. I did not want a hoodie that was hard to, you know, it was all like, you know what I'm talking about, like thick.
1: Right.
2: You know, this one's really soft.
1: An all-season hoodie.
2: Yes.
1: You can wear it all the time, winter, fall, whatever.
2: And it
1: or
2: says,
1: if it's just cold in the house.
2: And it says, do not disturb, buffering.
1: And it's got the little wheel. It's got the wheel on it.
2: Okay.
1: And the hat. Don't forget
2: the
1: hat.
2: That's right. The hat. KK hat. It's one I wear every single day. $28. On the back, it does say Kim Komando.
1: I'm trying to take off the tag.
2: I didn't give the hat to you. You're just demonstrating it. No, you're...
1: It's a gift now.
2: Oh.
1: Yeah, deal with it.
2: Excuse me, Amber, take that out of his pay, please.
1: Oh, that's going to cover. I need a couple checks to cover that.
2: In case you want to check it all out, links are right now at Komando.com, KOMANDO.com, Komando.com. If you buy it, send us photos of you sporting the merch.
1: This is a comfortable hat.
2: And then you will be part of the show. It's amazing.
1: Is it a coincidence? It's fitted just for me? I don't think so. I think it was meant.
2: No, it wasn't.
1: Yeah, it's kismet. I'm glad I'm wearing it.
2: All right. Hey, listen. So let's say you can't see the stars wherever you're living. A ranch in West Texas will actually grant you the dark sky over the internet. This is really amazing. Starfront Observatories, they park hundreds of telescopes under some of the blackest skies in America. And then you aim and shoot from your laptop for about, say, $100 a month. No bug spray required. Bray Falls, welcome to the show. How did you come up with this idea? I think it's amazing.
4: Hey, thanks for having me. So the idea basically came when we realized that most people live in a city and they can't actually see the stars at all. And I think that's unfortunate because the night sky is very beautiful and I think everyone should be able to see it. It's just actually getting out under that dark sky is very difficult to do for most people. And so we figured we'd bring the stars to them instead of making them, you know, drive a couple hours out to see them each night.
2: And so what's the tech behind it? What's making all this possible?
4: So all of it is possible right now with the advent of a thing called the Smart Telescope, which is basically a really tiny little telescope, but it has a really good camera, a really good optics, and it's all controlled through an app on your phone. So you don't need to learn the complex software that normally comes with a telescope. And the best part is now these smart telescopes have recently been able to be used remotely. So they can be controlled over a network from your phone, from anywhere you live. You don't actually need to be next to the telescope anymore.
2: So you can say where the telescope goes on the app.
4: Yeah, exactly. So you have full control over it, what it looks at, and you can see galaxies, nebulae, the moon, planets, anything you want to look at and anything you want to explore. You can just do it from your phone wherever you live.
2: Okay, so, you know, we're seeing some video right now. It looks like just acres and acres of telescopes.
1: I mean, there's got to be 1,000 telescopes.
4: Yeah, we actually did recently just cross 1,000 telescopes. So there's a lot. It's a sight to behold. We've got 14 buildings right now, and we're building another 4. One of the ones we're building right now is going to host about 550 of those smart telescopes just for people to rent. So it's really mind-blowing to see in person.
2: Boy, that is something. That is amazing.
1: So I can basically see what's above my head, but I also can see what's above Antarctica?
4: Well, Antarctica is a bit far away, so you can't see the sky from down there. However, we are expanding into the southern hemisphere, into Australia. So right now we're just in Texas, but soon we'll have another location. You'll actually be able to do stargazing in the daytime and from the southern hemisphere, because half the sky you can't actually see from America, but also it's, you know, 9 hours due west. So you'll be able to actually use a telescope in the daytime, which, you know, it's, we just want to make space more accessible, and that includes the other half of the sky and also during the daytime. So there's a lot of cool stuff you can do with the telescope once it's remote.
2: So have any of your customers discovered anything?
4: Plenty, yes. There's been dozens of new nebulae that have been found from the observatory. they usually happen when basically everybody points their telescopes together at one spot, and then they all collect light at the same time and combine everything together. So basically in astrophotography, you want to get as much exposure time as possible. And when you're working alone, you can only get, you know, one night of exposure time per night to reveal faint objects. But if you have, you know, 40, 50, 100 people working together on one thing, you combine all of your images, and all of a sudden you have enough light collecting power to discover new things or rival what a professional telescope could see.
2: Wow. That is, you know,
1: super smart.
2: That is incredible. And so in case somebody wants to check it out, where do they go?
4: If they want to check it out, they can visit our website at starfront.space. And there you can rent a telescope. You could send us your own telescope if you already do astrophotography. And if you want to come see the observatory in person, you can schedule a visit with us and come tour the place.
2: I would love to tour that. I would love to go. I think that would be so sweet.
1: It was really interesting.
2: It is. I mean, what a great use of technology. Being able to see the stars if you can't see them in your hometown.
1: Right, you just rent them.
2: Hey, listen, still to come, how a coin-sized device can hack a Boeing 737 here on the Kim Komando Show. 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
1: Wait a minute, didn't I just say this? 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
2: 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Hey, listen, thanks for joining us. Thanks for being here. If you haven't already, make sure that you hang around for the next hour of the show and sign up for our free newsletter at getkim.com.
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12: Good evening to you. It's 11 o'clock. I'm Michelle Wright. Our top local story this hour, the power is still out in Eagles Landing.
18: Residents in Eagles Landing in McDonough are now looking at leaving their homes as that power outage drags on. Quincy Atkinson says they've been monitoring the outage for hours now.
19: And they had some sort of crane-type truck looking like it was about to lift that whole electrical box maybe out of the ground and replace it with a whole new one. I guess repair didn't work, so now they're leaning towards replace.
18: Atkinson says he got a generator to try and save the food in his home, but he's now considering staying with relatives. Tina Douglas, 95.5 WSB.
12: Now, the Georgia Power outage map estimates restoration time of about 1:15 in the morning right now. Meanwhile, in northwestern Indiana, the power remains out nearly 2 weeks after storms tore through that area. This woman is caring for two kids and awaiting her third, and she also waits for the power company to restore electricity.
20: I actually made 40 weeks this past Monday. And I've just been trying to keep chill and not go into labor because nobody wants to bring a newborn home with no power, you know.
12: The Chicago Bears say they're donating $200,000 to help with the restoration. We've got 77 degrees in Midtown right now, drier this evening with lower humidity in the overnight hours. Channel 2 Action News Chief Meteorologist Brad Nitz has Atlanta's most accurate and dependable forecast on the way. A man is killed near the Atlanta Beltline Kroger over an argument.
21: Atlanta police swarmed the Beltline's East Side Trail in the parking lot of the Kroger on Ponce Leon Avenue, taking a 54-year-old man into custody for stabbing another man.
22: They encountered a 29-year-old male that had been stabbed to the neck.
21: Chief of Police Darren Sherbaum says the victim later died at the hospital. They believe the attack was triggered by an argument between the two. With the suspect in custody, Sherbaum says there is no threat to the public. Mary Ryan Howarth, 95.5 WSB.
12: It was a busy Sunday for firefighters in Cherokee County. They responded to two structure fires. The first was at a home in the area of Bentley Parkway and Arnold Mill Road, where crews from both Woodstock and Cherokee County battled the blaze that broke out just after 2 this afternoon. Firefighters were able to bring that fire under control. One person did suffer minor injuries. The second fire broke out just about 3.5 hours later, just before 6, along Old Orange Mill Road in the unincorporated area of the county. That blaze also under control. Authorities are asking everybody to avoid the area. The cause of both fires are still under investigation, but officials do not believe they are related. Data center regulations are the hot topic, especially for folks running for office. Former Fulton County District 4 Commissioner Natalie Hall, who's running again for that seat, says while data centers are needed, there should be more smart economic development choices when it comes to building up in major cities.
23: Locations that do not impact our communities and our residents because they have very high demands on the water, electricity, and public infrastructure, as well as transportation.
12: And with that, Hall says she'll be pushing her plan to state and federal leaders. Other folks running for the District 4 seat in November are Karen Renee, Aaron Sampson Jr., and Rohit Malorta. It is 11:03. Live team coverage of traffic and weather is coming up next.
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12: It's 11:06, and that means it's time for live team coverage of traffic and weather. We're checking in with Stephanie Stallworth in the WSB 24-hour traffic center. Hey there, Stephanie. What's going on those roads right now?
30: Hey, Michelle. Still keeping it with the road work. Nothing much changed in the work zones. The thing that's changed is the amount of volume, so we don't have delays. We have lighter volume, but still lane restrictions. 85 southbound. Got to stick to the left to get down past Sugarloaf Parkway. From the Trustdale.com traffic center, triple team traffic, 95.5 WSB.
31: I'm Channel 2 Action News Chief Meteorologist Brad Nitz. Drier air moving in. We'll head down to 70 degrees Monday morning. 90, partly cloudy, and low humidity Monday afternoon. On Tuesday, partly cloudy and dry, low 69, high 91. And there's some isolated storms back Wednesday, high 91.
12: 75 degrees in Norcross, 75 in Noonan, 77 right here in Midtown. 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Breaking news when it happens. I'm Michelle Wright, 95.5 WSB.

0: You know, I'm all for a good prank. I love pranks.
1: Do you?
0: Yes.
1: All right. Who do you prank the most? I'm going to guess your husband.
0: Of course. But this is a good prank. Riley Walsh is in San Francisco, and he gets 50 people to get on the app and order 50 Waymos to go to the same cul-de-sac.
1: At the same time?
0: At the same time.
1: Did they all show up?
0: They all showed up at the same dead-end street, and then they just sat there, just blinking at each other.
1: They didn't know what to do.
0: No. Mm-mm. It was like a really expensive game of sardines. And they were going like... And I'll tell you the techie phrase for this type of prank and hit. I'm going to give you a hint.
1: Okay.
0: It has the word service in it. And then I'm also going to tell you like some of my favorite pranks that I've done on Barry.
1: All right.
0: 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All right, they call this, remember, it has the word service in it,
1: mm-hmm.
0: a denial of service attack.
1: DOS. OS, okay.
0: So basically, 50 friends with an app can paralyze the Waymo fleet.
1: I mean, that's 50 cars going to the same place at the same time. And then once they get there, I mean, because I've taken a Waymo here to the office for the show.
0: Oh, you have? I didn't know that.
1: Yeah. And instead of dropping me off in one of the two parking lots we have here, it dropped me off at the hairstyle place next door and then sent me to my phone walking directions on how to get here.
0: Okay. So close.
1: Fooling a Waymo isn't too difficult.
0: Not that hard. All right. So some of my favorite pranks. Okay. This is a good one. You take a screenshot of the person's desktop wallpaper. You take a screenshot of the person's desktop.
1: Right.
0: Okay. So it shows all the icons and the trash cans and everything like that. Then what you do is you make it that person's wallpaper.
1: And then delete all the icons?
0: No, just make it the wallpaper. So it looks like that the wallpaper is going to take over.
1: Yeah.
0: Yes. So they click.
1: Right. You delete all the icons. They think they're sitting there exactly. And there's nothing there.
0: There's nothing there. And it's like, that's when you hear, oh, damn it.
1: You know what I used to do? My dad bought a photo printer, and I used to print out inappropriate photos and put them in his picture frames on his desk every time I went over there.
0: Did you really? Yeah.
1: And then he'd run back, I got to get something out of the office. Stop, you got to be kidding me.
0: That is so funny. You can also use a cracked screen.
1: Oh, yeah, that's a good one, especially for the TV.
0: Yes, that's a good one, too. But here's what I have now. This is good. I have our smart speaker programmed, Alexa programmed, to say, like, at 4 o'clock, 4:30, Barry, now is not a good time for a gin and tonic.
1: And he curses at you underneath his breath.
0: Exactly. Yeah. And on that happy note, welcome, ladies and gentlemen, boys and girls, to the nation's largest, best, award-winning show about all things digital. I'm, of course, your beloved digital goddess, Kim Komando, here with you once again. And you can find us on over 425 top stations across the United States. And we're streaming your favorite radio app. And you can also get us as a podcast. And you can watch us on YouTube, too.
1: Yes, youtube.com/Kim Komando. Go and subscribe. I'd subscribe to a bunch of things. Do you subscribe to anything on YouTube besides yourself?
0: No, just me.
1: That's what I thought. I subscribe to a bunch of things on YouTube, and I love the fact when they post something new and I go on, it's right there on the homepage, or if I search, it shows a little blue bell, so I know there's new stuff. Just subscribe to the channel.
0: All right, let's talk about Amazon. Started as a website to sell books. Do you know their first book back then in 1995 was a book about artificial intelligence?
1: I didn't, really?
0: Yeah, I thought that was kind of crazy.
1: See in the future.
0: So now what they're doing is, and reporters at 404 Media, we love them, they went to something called the VGT3 team. It's an Amazon warehouse. And inside, people chop off the spines of pages of books, and then they feed the books into a scanner, and then the words go into Amazon's AI, and then the book is sent to the trash.
1: Hold on, one second. Which AI is Amazon's AI?
0: Yeah, it's like Rex.
1: I've never heard of it.
0: Well, everybody's got their own AI, except for me.
1: But that's not a chatbot or something that's publicly used. It's just as an internal AI that they're using?
0: Well, no, they're training the AI on books. On books. Now, Anthropic did the same thing called Project Panama. They destroyed millions of print books the same way. Okay, why? Because AI has already sucked up every bit of intel off the internet. And so now they're saying, well, maybe we need some books because now AI is training on AI.
1: Can't you pay someone $22 an hour to sit there and photocopy all the books so you don't have to destroy them all?
0: Well, they really don't want other people to have the books because they don't want their AI to train on it. So what this means, and this is really wild story, you think about this, is that if you have books and they're sitting on the shelf and you're saying like, ooh, what if these are worth any money? Go to like Abe Books, or eBay, and you can sell your books. I mean, I had read that cookbooks, of all things, are really expensive now.
1: But isn't literally, I would say, in the 90 percentile of books that have been made already available with a digital version?
0: Some of the rare books have not.
1: Okay. Well, then we should be cutting up rare books.
0: Tell them that.
1: I am.
0: Go do that. It's kind of a plot twist, though. I mean, you know, Amazon starts by selling books. Now they're buying books and destroying them.
1: Right.
0: And, you know.
1: They come full circle.
0: Yeah. They're tearing up the bestseller list.
1: So cheesy.
0: Okay. I would be so ticked off if this happened to me. You go to the gate. You're on time. You have a boarding pass. And they say, we're sorry. You're not allowed to board the flight.
1: Why?
0: Because American Airlines has something called AURA. A-U-R-A. It predicts that if you're going to miss your connecting flight, then rebooks you before you can prove it wrong. And it's actually happened to people who are getting to the gate on time, but the algorithm says you're not supposed to be here, so we gave you your seat to somebody else.
1: I mean, if you did miss your flight, that'd be super convenient. I'm already booked on another one. I'm good to go. I don't have to do anything. But if you didn't miss your flight, what the heck?
0: I know. What do you do?
1: And then they've already given to someone else. It's not like they're going to kick them off the plane to get you on. You just got to go with whatever they rebooked you on.
0: I have been kicked off so many airplanes in my life.
1: Why? Oh, you know why. Gin and tonic.
0: No, that's Barry. I'm vodka soda.
1: I'm sorry.
0: Well, my dad worked for United Airlines. And so that meant that we would travel standby. And I can't tell you how many times as a child and a young adult that I would be sitting there and the flight attendant, you'd hear over the thing go ding dong, go, with the commando family, please press the call button. And then you press it and it's like, then they come in, they're like, you got to get off the plane.
1: You're already on, they've already given you a boarding pass and then they throw you off?
0: Yeah, because some paying passenger showed up.
1: Those sons of.
0: Comcast has launched a brand new feature. We're all going to love it. It's called Xfinity Shield. It tracks you moving inside your home without a single camera.
1: Yay!
0: It reads the invisible Wi-Fi signals bouncing off your body as you walk around the room.
1: And how does this help me?
0: They say it's strictly going to be used for home security.
1: Oh, that's right.
0: To catch intruders.
1: They're going to be selling that to McDonald's. It's going to be part of my McDonald's dossier pretty soon.
0: If you want to know more about that, what to do, I have a story coming up in our free newsletter. It's going to be, I think, next Tuesday. And you want to sign up at getkim.com. All right, so Ferrari looked at electric cars. You know, I'm a big car girl.
1: Mm-hmm.
0: I actually have a Ferrari.
1: Okay.
0: And it was like, that was one of those things that I wanted in my life. Like, I knew when I made it, when I could buy a Ferrari.
1: Sure.
0: So that's what it is. So Ferrari has their first EV. It's called the Luce. And it was recently put up for sale at the Monterey Car Show.
1: Can I just say real quick, that's an awful name.
0: The Luce.
1: That's a bad name for
0: nothing
1: a car.
0: Nothing says performance like the Luce.
1: You want everything to be tight, streamlined. The Luce is like the handles falling off. Hubcaps are just rolling down the street.
0: Okay, everybody hates it. I mean, if you are a Ferrari fan, you look at it and you go, what happened? Johnny Ivey, the guy who designed the iPhone, actually designed the interior. So and the exterior. It looks a little bit like like an Apple product, if you ask me.
1: Okay.
0: Anyway, it sold in Monterey last weekend for $40 million.
1: 40? Because they only made one?
0: No, it's like one of the, it's like the first one. The
1: $40 million? You are never going to get your return on investment for $40 million.
0: No.
1: Mm-mm. You're one T-bone away from losing all your money.
0: I will tell you that the price of Ferraris has skyrocketed all across the board.
1: Sure.
0: I mean, I sold one 3 years ago, and I don't even want to talk about how much money they're selling for right now. Because the Ferrari base is now saying that we don't want EVs. That has proved it. Okay. We don't want EVs. We want cars with power. But I have a question for you. Because this is a Ferrari, it makes different kind of sound as an EV. And so, how did they come up with the sound? Was it trained on classic V12 recordings?
1: That would make sense. And this is an artificial sound that this car makes.
0: Hidden exhaust pipes that just get a splash of gasoline. a sensor that amplifies the motor's vibrations, or a Spotify playlist of old Ferrari race cars?
1: Well, I think it's going to be the Spotify playlist.
0: Mm-mm. It's a sensor. The sensor amplifies the motor's actual vibration. So you have an EV that's going along that tries to sound like a Ferrari.
1: It's trying to sound stronger by being louder.
0: Yes.
1: So it's real sounds. It is the real sound the vehicle is making, but just louder, so it sounds like it's not an EV.
0: It's kind of a fake sound.
1: I'm sure it is.
0: I mean, I think here, don't we have the sound?
1: I mean, it sounds like a car.
0: Okay, that's not the real sound. They haven't released what the real sound is yet.
1: Oh, you just made that up?
0: Yeah, we're just kind of going with it.
1: Go with that one. Run with that one, Ferrari.
0: If Enzo, anybody, relatives are listening, just do that. Hey, coming up, your iPhone's going to answer spam phone calls for you. We have a couple of warnings also that you can't ignore. An Apple alert that means nation-state spyware, and a Zoom flaw that lets anybody in the meeting hijack your computer. That's a bad thing. And then when you're talking about AI and home inventory and the handsome silver foxes that are invading Facebook.
1: Ooh.
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0: We were talking about how you can use AI to take a home inventory. This is really important stuff. And you can get more tips like this every single day and join a million folks who get my free newsletter over at getkim.com. So do you remember a couple of weeks ago we had the gal on who changed her location to be Paris?
1: Oh, for the dating purposes.
0: Yes.
1: So and she found love.
0: Yes. Yeah, so instead of being in Charlotte, she was in Paris, and then now she's moving to Paris.
1: And she found the love in Paris.
0: Where did that come from?
1: Tower.
0: And so I was telling Hannah, my friend Hannah, about this, because Hannah's trying to find love.
1: Right.
0: And I said, Hannah, instead of being in Phoenix, you should try someplace else. And Hannah, thanks for being here. And where did you change it to?
1: Des Moines?
6: Thank you for having me. No, I tried Santa Barbara.
1: Oh, okay.
6: Same old. That's Phoenix, really. You're run-of-the-mill firefighters, finance bros, But I don't really want to pick up my life for some man and move to Europe. So I'm really just, at a loss.
1: So it really wasn't any different? It was the same type of person, same personality types?
6: Yeah, and, but I do have to say that I have used AI, ChatGPT specifically, to screenshot interactions with men and then use them to dump them. That has been helpful.
0: And so tell us about the guy.
6: Oh, well, Kim, let me tell you, came on way too strong. And then when I was very direct with him and said, I just don't think that we're a right fit. I owned it, right? I said, I'm not what you need. He still just kept trying, calling, texting, blah, blah, blah. And I said, I finally just, chat's a girl's girl, I decided, because I put in my screenshots and I said, chat, please help me dump this person with no reason for him to come back. And you know what? Chat gave me two options. One was nicer than the other, and I kind of combined them, edited it so I needed it to be perfect, and I haven't heard from him since. So it was perfect, actually.
1: What did you say?
6: GPT. Basically, it was like, I've already told you I'm not interested. That's not changing. This is a clear boundary. Please don't call, text, or interact with me further. And it was pretty direct, and it worked.
0: Now, have you ever screenshot a guy and then put that screenshot into ChatGPT or Claude or whatever and said, what do you think of this profile?
6: No, but you know what? Honestly, I should, because from the dating apps, I do feel like because people use AI to enhance their photos, you really don't know who's real or who's fake anymore. And so I just eventually deleted it because I just thought to myself, this person doesn't look real. This person doesn't look real. I don't know what I'm getting anymore. And maybe I'll just meet someone when I'm walking my dog.
0: Have you ever had a date with somebody that you knew that they AI'd their photos?
6: Not that AI'd, but definitely catfish. Like, he was looking good on a boat, tan, muscly, and then he pulled up and he was 100 pounds heavier than his photos. And I was like, wow. And it wasn't that he was heavier.
1: That's how you lied.
6: Yeah, big guys need love too. It was the lying.
1: No, I had the same thing when I was on the dating apps, is that women would post pictures that were 10, 15 years old. And when you get there, it's not that they looked bad. They just were trying to deceive me. And when it's the first interaction, that's really icky.
0: So did you ever say anything to some woman, say like, you're 40 and you look like you're 20?
1: No, because I'm not a monster. You sit through the date, get it over with as quick as possible, and then never talk to them again.
6: That's kind of what I did with this guy. He was like, oh, I'd love to see you again. And I was like, not me. Thank you.
1: I would have loved to see you the first time. But really, you.
6: I'd love you to be honest. No, I've also noticed on the dating apps too, where people will kind of lie about their jobs. Like they'll make them sound more important. And so they're like, oh, I see that you're blah, blah, blah. Like say they're a sergeant in law enforcement. And they'll say, oh, yeah, I'm a sergeant in law enforcement. And then you kind of dig deeper, and they're like, well, actually, I'm like a correctional officer at the jail. I'm like, okay.
1: I'm a security guard at Big Lots.
0: I'm a parking lot. I'm a parking lot attendant.
6: But one thing is common, like with women, we call it like hat fishing, where like a guy will look so handsome, but it's really because he's in a hat. And then he takes off his hat, and maybe he's like, then there's nothing wrong with bald guys, don't get me wrong. But if he always has a hat on, like, it's called hat fishing. Like, all of his photos, he has a hat on, then you see him without a hat on, and you're deeply disappointed. Because, like...
0: Does he have, like, a weird-shaped head?
6: No, I mean, no, but some guys look so hot in a hat, and then they take their hat off, and they're like... It's like girls in sunglasses. Like, they can look so cute, and then they take off their sunglasses, and they're like, ooh, okay.
1: I do not understand why people do stuff like this, whether it's hat fishing or making their job look more important. You're going to find out the truth at some point when you're dating someone that everything you said was a lie.
0: 100%. 100%.
1: Just be honest.
0: So basically, you know, if you are looking for love, moving the map doesn't necessarily
1: not
0: work.
1: Not every time.
0: Mm-mm. 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That's why I use Incogni. It forces these sites to delete you and keeps you deleted, 60% off at privacykim.com.
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5: ABC News, I'm Wayne Cabot. Late word that a suspect has been found dead, apparently by suicide, in a quintuple homicide in Washington County, Oregon. Five people and several pets found dead as police investigated a vehicle fire. Looks like lava in the footage of fire rolling down a hill north of downtown Reno. From a little brush fire Saturday night to a massive wildfire scorching 23 square miles, the Hawk Fire growing in the wind, burning homes, forcing 42,000 to evacuate now, and a similar number being urged to. And says the incident commander, Sean Ackerson.
6: We can confirm that the fire was human caused. However, that is still undergoing active investigation and don't have further details to provide you at this time.
5: Zero contained as of the last update. 30 are dead, buried beneath a mountain of garbage that collapsed in Guinea's capital at 2 in the morning in heavy rain. A landfill landslide. This is ABC News.
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17: 11:33 in the Trustdale.com traffic center. The big crash leaving town. It's 85 headed northbound. If you get towards Claremont Road, be aware of that. Lots of flashing lights on the scene. It's the left side of the roadway tied up, so get by single file at times and sometimes two lanes to the right. From the Trustdale.com traffic center, triple team traffic, 95.5 WSB.
18: I'm Channel 2 Action News Chief Meteorologist Brad Nitz. Drier air moving in. We'll head down to 70 degrees Monday morning. 90, partly cloudy, and low humidity Monday afternoon. On Tuesday, partly cloudy and dry, low 69, high 91. And then some isolated storms back Wednesday, high 91.
17: All right.
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0: hits you at work. Researchers have revealed three flaws that they're calling Zoomsday. Zoomsday. So any random participant in your Zoom meeting could crash, spy on, and take over your device.
1: Well, I would be able to know, right? Because it's someone I work with.
0: Zero clicks needed from you.
1: Okay. That's not good.
0: No. The attack actually rides through the annotation feature, that little pen. So basically, here's what they said. If you're running Zoom on Windows, Mac, Linux, iPhone, and Android.
1: Right.
0: Okay. You need an update.
1: But if you're running it on a PlayStation 2, you're fine.
0: Okay. Meetings that used to kill your soul.
1: Yeah.
0: Now kill your laptop.
1: The whole thing.
0: Progress. Let's see. Herb in Wilmington, North Carolina. Hi there, Herb.
2: How you doing, Kim?
0: Great. What's going on?
2: I just want to let you know I'm a big fan. I've been listening to your radio show for a couple of years, and I get your email newsletters every day.
0: Thank you.
2: Including the AI. And that's really why what my question is about. I really have not taken the dive, I guess you say, into AI. I don't even have an app downloaded, but I decided I kind of wanted to create like a project for AI to help me with. I'm looking for a piece of, I guess you could call it mountain retreat type land.
0: Okay.
2: And I've kind of done that over the years here, the last few years, and it's a lot of work looking online at multiple listings and things like that and trying to find the, you know, the criteria that I'm looking for, the size of the land and the price and all that stuff. And I'm just wondering maybe if you have some advice on to which AI service that I should, maybe try, whether it's a pay or a free version, and maybe some basics on how to get that started.
0: I would go to ChatGPT. Because the different AIs have different specialties. Like if you weren't telling me, like, I wanted to write a whole research paper about land and mountain retreats and do a whole bunch of research and then publish it or whatever it may be, I'd probably send you to maybe Claude or Gemini. But ChatGPT seems to be able to have the ability to pull information and be connected to things like Zillow, where you're going to give it a certain prompt and then tell it to run this project on a schedule. And so, like, you're going to need to sign up for ChatGPT Plus, $20 a month. Okay. Definitely worth it, okay. Right?
2: And, no, I agree.
0: And then you're going to start with a prompt, and I'll send you this prompt. We'll email you this prompt, so you don't have to write it down. Where you're going to start, you always want to start out a prompt by saying, who do you need me to be? And so you're going to say, I need you to be a mountain retreat land expert with all the credentials that will give me the best deal and have the best, water, whatever you want to have with it, with all the criteria. And right. Then you also want to give it your price. How many acres, you know, do you need a view? Do you need road frontage? Then you want to say, these are the nice haves. These are the must haves. And these are the things I hate.
2: Gotcha.
0: Like, you know, for example, like I will never buy a house where I can see a power line. It's just a pet peeve of mine.
1: Sure.
0: So you list some things like that.
1: And ChatGPT can get that specific?
0: Yes.
1: A house that can see a power line?
0: Yes.
1: That's awesome.
0: Because it's going to look at the photos.
1: Right.
0: Okay. So.
2: Yeah, it's sometimes in photos, and then other criteria may be just in the details of a listing.
0: Exactly.
2: Or something like that.
0: Exactly. And then you want it to tell it to search different things. LandWatch, LandSearch, Land.com. Zillow has a filter for just land and lots. And then every day you could tell it, send me an email with a list of the properties that I should look at.
2: I gotcha. And it will send an email. I guess that's part of the sign up is your email.
0: Yeah, because you're going to connect that to your Gmail for this
2: right.
0: task. So this is kind of where you would start. And then you will modify it accordingly because you'll find that maybe if you need to add this particular characteristic or this phrase, whatever it may be. But does this give you a place to start with?
2: It does, yeah. And like one of the criteria might be, you know, I want it to search in these states, you know, maybe
0: for sure.
2: Four or five different states. And because I'm pretty flexible within an area. And yeah, I want it to be on the eastern side of the U.S. So the Appalachian Mountains is where I'm looking.
0: Oh, that's pretty. So, you don't want a lot weird. Like... And near Augusta, Georgia.
1: Georgia.
0: I've got one of those.
2: That'd be nice for the Masters, right?
0: Hey, well, I don't know. I don't think it's that close.
1: If it was valuable, she wouldn't be trying to offload it to you right now.
0: I've been trying to get rid of this thing for years.
1: Guess what, Ian? You're about to get some land in Augusta, Georgia.
0: Oh, wait. I also have land in between Casa Grande and Tucson, Arizona.
1: Do you now?
0: Yes.
1: All those mountains that are there.

0: None.
1: Yeah, it's one of these things that the my financial advisor said, because it's, you know, it's on your personal wealth statement.
0: Right.
1: They look at it and they go, well, this is going to be good for Ian's great-grandchildren.
0: Sure, when they develop that land in 30, 40.
1: But, you know, but it is, you know, when you start using these agents to do exactly what we were just talking about, and thank you for your call today, is that you really can automate things. I have 6 or 7 agents that are running right now.
0: Too many, though? Is it too many things that you have to check on and babysit and look at emails and look at replies?
1: Not yet.
0: Okay.
1: Because I'm having a great time at it. I spent like 4 hours just doing agents the other day, making agents. But the one that I really like the most is the email triage, where it goes through all my email and it sorts it as urgent, spam, newsletter, reply needed, and then it drafts all the replies. And so I just look at my drafts folder and I'm like, I had one today from Sharon. I didn't even see her email come in this morning, because she sent it like 6 a.m.
0: Right.
1: It was a reply like, oh, sure, I'll come on so-and-so's show and blah, blah, blah, talk, you know what it was. And I thought like, oh yeah, that's kind of good.
0: How often do you have to not send the message it composed?
1: Probably 20% of the time.
0: Okay, that's pretty good. 80% of the time, it's thinking just like in Commando.
1: Yeah, where I can look at it. But other times it will say, oh, I think that's a great idea. And I'm like, that's a stupid idea.
0: Dumb computer. We're not going to do that.
1: All right, let's talk about Native Path. You know that glow that you see on people who just seem to radiate health? It's not just good lighting. 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
1: So I read a stat that said the average American home has $100,000 to $300,000 worth of belongings.
0: Oh my gosh.
1: Yeah. And so most people have no idea what's in your house. Do you have, if you had to say everything that was in your house right now, could you?
0: I got a 100-inch Hisense TV, and that's about it. I don't remember anything else.
1: Right. And that's exactly it. And so what you can do now with AI is you can fire up your favorite chatbot, Gemini or ChatGPT, and then walk around and room by room and just video it and then say, compile a list of everything that you see in this room. And put it inside an Excel spreadsheet, a Google Sheet, a Google Doc, whatever it may be. And then say, I want you to spotlight the things that are really valuable. And go out on eBay and look at sold listings to tell me how much all this is worth, room by room.
0: Now, if something were to happen, there was a fire, stuff gets destroyed, a burglary, would an insurance company accept this as a viable list of your belongings?
1: That's the good part, is that yes, but you have to send this list to your agent.
0: Okay.
1: They have to
0: have it ahead of time.
1: Right. And just once you get it done, send it to the agent and say, does it look like I'm covered for everything that I have? Because, you know, I was thinking about this when I was putting the tip together. Last time I did this in my house was 2 years ago.
0: Okay.
1: And that was when we were first moving in. Things change.
0: Sure, okay. Especially when you're moving in, new furniture, new art, stuff like that.
1: So this is on my list to do the next week. Now, if you need this prompt and you need more information about it, just head over to commando.com. The link will be right there on the homepage. All right, still to come, we have more wonderful phone calls you don't want to miss here on the show. The world's largest professional networking website has a strict rule against romance. It's also America's hottest dating site, and you've already guessed which one. I'm Kim Commando for NetSuite. 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If your revenues are over 7 figures, visit netsuite.ai/Kim. Ready for the answer? It's LinkedIn, of course. The rules you agree to say it flat out, not a dating site. nobody cares. A new survey says 1 in 4 American workers call it fair game. 1 in 8 say a real relationship started there. Here's my take. The dating apps died because everybody lied. LinkedIn is the one place where people list their real job, real school, and real name. That's not romance. It's a background check with a headshot. My prediction? Within 2 years, somebody builds a dating app that verifies you through your work history. But remember this. Your boss sees every post you like. And if you're single and scrolling, maybe it's time for a glamorous new professional headshot. 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

0: 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Oh, now this is a question that doesn't come up often, but I know that a lot of people wonder. Lisa in Charlotte, North Carolina. Hi there, Lisa. Welcome.
1: Hey, how are you?
0: Wonderful. So, your TV and your camera.
1: Yes. Interesting question, isn't it?
0: Yeah, so tell us.
1: Well, I just had to buy a new TV, and I had seen where the question came up, and I have asked the question myself because I try to keep it pretty normal in my house. I just wondered if anybody can see you through that camera on your TV, because I'm figuring if you can mask, if you can cast your computer screen onto your TV, that would then become your monitor, correct?
0: Mm-hmm. But see, your TV, let me back up. It used to be that there was a camera on your TV. Say 2012, 13, 14, maybe even 2015, when Samsung's big claim to fame was like, well, you could do video calls on your TV.
2: On my TV?
0: Wow.
2: This is the future.
0: And so you don't really have cameras built into TVs anymore. But if you did have one, what you could do is just put a piece of black tape over it and you'd be all done. But the big concern with TVs is not necessarily the camera as much as ACR, automatic content recognition, which is when your TV is watching what you watch so that this way it can feed you more customized ads. And so if you...
2: She didn't like that.
0: Yeah, it's, and sometimes they call it, they use marketing terms like interactivity.
2: Oh, well, I love interactivity.
0: Oh, I would.
2: It's my third favorite activity.
0: Content creation for you.
2: Ooh, for me?
0: Just you. So if you need the steps on how to turn off ACR, just head over to commando.com and search for ACR. That's what I would do for the search phrase, and it will pop up, and then you can turn it off.
2: But if there is a camera in someone's TV, it clearly has to be noted.
0: Of course.
2: They can't hide it.
0: No.
2: Never. Mm-mm. Those companies.
0: Let's see. Dom in Minneapolis. Hello there.
3: Yeah. Hi, Kim. Thanks for taking my call. Long time listener, first time caller. You know, I was driving around town when Lauren, your associate producer, called me and gave me the news. And I was pleasantly surprised. I told her that I had to pull over since multitasking was not going to work here because I had just acquired a Kim track mind, meaning one track mind. By the way, you know, my son is a serious fantasy football fanatic. I know you guys were talking about that. He lives in California, but travels to Minnesota every year where we live. And he comes to Motel 6, our house, and visits his group to form the teams because he loves mom's cooking.
2: That's awesome. So they do a live draft.
3: So I have a question when you're ready.
0: We're ready.
3: Okay, so I have a degree in electronics, and I taught electronics and robotics for about 38 years. So I also use ChatGPT and Claude as a hobby, but, you know, to send funny pictorial responses to my friends' posts on WhatsApp, so that may be a level one and a half, level of comfort. So what I'm looking to do is try to use my electronics, like hardware building, circuit building expertise, and use ChatGPT to make maybe simple YouTube videos that will attract the younger kids to electronics. Because I know we used to do summer camps every year at school to bring kids in from anywhere from 4 to 15 and give them robotic kits, and they would have a blast with it. So I know they're interested. I just want to make sure I know a good approach to put it on what platforms so that I get some, you know, traction on that and help people learn electronics, because we're getting away from hardware.
0: For
3: it's
0: sure.
3: Going overseas, and I'd like to bring it back as much as I can.
0: I would put it right on TikTok.
2: TikTok or YouTube.
0: Okay. Right.
2: My son was into robotics. He built robotics. He was in the club last year at school, and his number one go-to was YouTube. And what was the most convenient thing was the name of the video was exactly the how-to he needed.
0: Like, what was he building?
2: He was building a robot that could pick up balls on the floor, put them on a conveyor belt, and score goals on two different heights.
0: Nice.
2: And so he would, you know, how do I get the ball to go from height one to height two, or how do I get the robot to pick up the ball and send it straight? And he would be able to translate it better, but he would search YouTube.
0: He wouldn't search TikTok for
2: no.
0: it?
2: No. He would search YouTube with his question.
0: Huh. I'm surprised, because I would think that these short little clips would be something that would attract a kid who's on TikTok.
2: But when you're scrolling TikTok, you're looking for entertainment.
0: That's
2: but
0: true.
2: It's not going to be something specific to seek out. And basically, you know, that generation, they use YouTube as their search engine. They don't go to Google.
0: That's true.
2: And he would just ask his question in the YouTube search engine, and it took maybe one or two scrolls down. It wasn't always the top video, but we always found the answer.
0: How long should the video be?
2: No longer than a minute and a half. Don't introduce yourself. Don't talk about how great you have experience. Get right to it, because they're just going to scroll right past that until they find the point where you're answering the question anyway.
0: That's all.
2: Yeah, they don't care.
0: So there, do that. Why don't you get it up and running, and then send us the link, and then we could evaluate your videos for you.
2: Absolutely. I got a 12-year-old that would eat it up.
0: We could have Francis over.
2: Yeah.
0: You know what? He could be our new, like, YouTube reviewer.
2: He could.
0: Hey, still to come, Silver Foxes on Facebook are trying to scam you here on the Kim Komando Show.
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0: 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So you're on Facebook and you see this really good-looking guy, silver-haired in his 50s, 60s, sitting behind a podcast microphone saying, "Oh, men are so bad. That's why you need me."
2: Sure.
0: And that's why men have no discipline, but I will treat you like a real woman.
2: Ooh.
0: And then you're like, hey, this is really good. And then you click, and then you become friends, and then that all leads to one big scam bucket.
2: Oh, no. It's a scam? Are you kidding me?
0: I know. Leo Davidson, The Male Insight, Uncle George, none of it's real. And some of these clips have a million views apiece. It's all AI-generated slop.
2: And what's the scam in the end? They just want you to subscribe to something that...
0: Oh, they're, you know, who knows? I mean, the business model is that they're going to teach you how to find a real man, or they're just going to steal your money.
2: Oh, yeah.
0: So, either or, it's just something that you don't want to do. All right, coming up in the next hour, an AI bus fired its first human employee, and the reason is really crazy. We have a gas station where dancing saves you money at the pump, and people are getting married to their chatbots. Lawmakers are involved. You don't want to miss that. If you haven't already, get our free newsletter, getkim.com.
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11: ABC News, I'm Wayne Cabot.
12: Looked over across the highway and there it was. There was all the flames just coming right at us.
11: Coming right at Nicole Lucero. Among the 90,000 people fleeing flames around Reno from a 23-square-mile fire that was only a brush fire about 24 hours ago, walls of flame line the mountains on the Nevada-California border. The Hawk Fire, believed to be caused by human activity. In Washington County, Oregon, Detective Shannon Wild on the gruesome discovery at the scene of a vehicle fire.
13: This is being investigated as a quintuple homicide. 5 people deceased.
11: Late Sunday, the sheriff's office identified 36-year-old Benjamin Charles Parker as the suspect. He's been found dead in his vehicle, apparent suicide. Reports say Trump son-in-law Jared Kushner met privately with Hakeem Jeffries, the Democratic House leader, who would become Speaker if Democrats win enough seats in November. ABC's Stephen Portnoy.
14: Jeffries has neither confirmed nor denied the meeting. On Fox News, House Speaker Mike Johnson said he hadn't heard of the meeting, and he expressed confidence his party won't lose control of the House.
15: I don't know what that's about. I know Jared has interests and lots of other things going on. He's not really directly involved in the admin, at least in the day-to-day in the White House.
14: Republicans are facing headwinds in recent polls, with the midterms less than 2.5 months away.
11: Echoing President Trump, Treasury Secretary Scott Bessent is out with an op-ed in the Financial Times previewing Monday's announcement of sweeping sanctions against Iran, threatening economic D-Day. Iran says try that and not a drop of oil will leave the Persian Gulf. And Iran may have attacked more public utilities based on reports out of Britain. A small-scale energy generator was attacked and shut down for about 4 days. This reportedly took place at the same time as a series of other attacks targeting dozens of water treatment systems in 7 U.S. states last month. 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
25: 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Right now, we're seeing a red alert in DeKalb County. A wrong-way driver crash on 85 northbound before Claremont Road has all lanes blocked right now. Again, that's 85 northbound before Claremont Road. You'll want to avoid this area of I-85 and use Buford Highway to get around this. We're also seeing some ongoing overnight construction on 285 eastbound past I-75, where four right lanes are blocked. I'm Isabella Rodriguez, Triple Team Traffic, 95.5 WSB.
26: I'm Channel 2 Action News Chief Meteorologist Brad Nitz. Drier air moving in. We'll head down to 70 degrees Monday morning. 90, partly cloudy, and low humidity Monday afternoon. On Tuesday, partly cloudy and dry, low 69, high 91. And then some isolated storms back Wednesday, high 91.

0: hate getting gas.
1: You're a car person.
0: I know, but it's such a waste of time.
1: It doesn't take that long.
0: You know what I always tell Barry? My mother never had to get gas because my father would put gas in her car for her.
1: But also, didn't you grow up in New Jersey? Don't they have the people that do the gas pumping for you?
0: Well, no, that's just in Florida.
1: Oh, okay.
0: Yeah. And I went to the gas station the other day, and they don't do tap to pay. I'm like, how can you not do tap to pay?
1: You know, the worst thing about getting gas is answering the 37 questions you have to answer on that screen.
0: True.
1: No, I don't want a car wash. No, I don't want to save 20 cents on a soda inside. No, I'm not giving you my social security number. It's so many questions.
0: I just want gas. All right. Gas station in upstate New York, they figured out how to make people smile at the gas station. They put a sign up that said, embarrass yourself for 15 seconds and your bill shrinks. And so a 60-year-old bus driver, and she drove off with like $15. 10 million people have watched all the videos. So how much are they knocking up? I can tell you about that, exactly what you have to do. And I also want you to think about this, Andrew. I want your move. How would you dance? How would you be ready to dance at the pump to save some money? And you're going to go viral at the same time.
1: Okay, let me think about it.
0: 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All right, so it's a gas station in Half Moon, New York. You dance for 15 seconds and you get 20% off. Gas and snacks.
1: That must mean they're making a killing on the videos if they can take 20% off every single time you go to the gas station.
0: You have to look at some of the videos we have them showing right now, and it looks like just an average gas station, and there's got a little bust in a move right there.
1: He's twerking, dropping it like it's hot.
0: That's a guy by the name of Bill. He was twerking. A guy named Dan pulled out a full Michael Jackson spin.
1: See, that's what I would do. I'd do the crotch grab, the Michael Jackson spin.
0: And you also have a woman who sang full Whitney Houston.
1: Ooh. That's it.
0: The manager said that the number one complaint they hear is that the gas prices are just too high. So sure. He said, we just want to do something to help alleviate this. So the savings are off the charts.
1: But they're making money on the back end with the social media outlets.
0: Of course they are.
1: Of course they are.
0: So where can you still get gas for $1.39?
1: I have no idea.
0: Taco Bell. And welcome on that happy note, ladies and gentlemen, to the nation's biggest, best, award-winning show about all things digital. I'm your digital goddess, Kim Komando, here with you. And joining me is Andrew Babinski. And just a reminder, you can get the show on your favorite radio station as a podcast and also up on YouTube.
1: YouTube.com/Kim Komando. Go subscribe.
0: We had this guy on the show probably maybe a year ago.
1: Okay.
0: About the first store totally run by AI in San Francisco.
1: Oh, yeah,
0: Do you remember him?
1: Yes.
0: And a store manager named Luna runs on Claude. And they handed $100,000, a corporate card, internet access, and said, go run the store. So Luna actually hired humans. One of them showed up late 17 out of 23 times.
1: That's bad.
0: Okay. So Luna had an attendance policy that she had written, but she forgot all about it. Because AI has a limited memory called context window. And so old stuff kind of falls off the back. So who actually fired the guy? See, that's just it. They saw that the human boss would probably fire that person much sooner.
1: Sure.
0: So then AI was like, they had to like wake the AI up.
1: They had to nudge her along a little bit.
0: Yes.
1: So is that considered a failure then? This project doesn't work?
0: I would think so.
1: Of course, because it's not fully autonomous, because you had to prompt the AI. Otherwise, this person would have just kept being late over and over and over and over and over again.
0: How many times somebody being late would you say that's extreme?
1: Oh, I mean, if it's once a week, that's pretty extreme. If let's say you're late on a Tuesday.
0: What if the person worked four days a week and one day a week?
1: They were late?
0: Yes.
1: Yeah, that's the extreme. Once a week is ridiculous. There's no reason to be late. Why are you smiling?
0: Because you've been late 2 out of the last 6 times to the show.
1: I had good reason, though. That's different.
0: Just pointing that out.
1: I was on time today.
0: Okay.
1: So what have you done for me lately?
0: Where's Luna? Come on over, Luna. We need your help. This is so sad. And the woman's here in Phoenix. Did you hear about her?
1: No.
0: Scammers pretending to be the FBI and the NYPD. She got a fake alert on her phone and the emails claiming her identity was used to buy guns and a stolen credit card. She was told she was part of a federal money laundering investigation. They claimed she was under surveillance. They held fake Microsoft team meetings with her with fake FBI agents. They forged FBI documents. She transferred her life savings into a Bitcoin app to prove her innocence. She lost $4.3 million.
1: How can you think that the FBI is going to want you to put your life savings in a Bitcoin to prove your innocence? That is not logical.
0: $4.3 million.
1: If you have $4.3 million, you should have a lawyer.
0: Yes.
1: And you call your lawyer and say, the FBI is coming after me for money laundering. You got to help. And then the lawyer goes, oh, that's a scam. Go ahead and hit delete.
0: 100%.
1: It's hard to get mad at the victim, but I'm getting mad at the victim.
0: Because you would think that there would be somebody around her, hopefully, too.
1: But even herself. I mean, she's a grown woman who's worked her life and taken care of herself. She's saved up over $4.3 million. She's not a loser. She's not a slouch.
0: They haven't really divulged the identity of the woman yet. I'm sure it'll come out, but my bet is that it's probably an older woman.
1: Here's the thing. Is this just something that happens to you when you get older? Like, should we start a company that locks down older people's finances and they have to come through the company to let go of any money?
0: Well, you know, you can have that, you know, with a, like, Morgan Stanley, a family office environment.
1: Right.
0: And so if you have somebody in your family or around you that has some amount of wealth, or even just a person who might be gullible to this, you have to take action. You've got to talk to them about this. You need to show them this story and say, I just want you to read this to make sure that, number one, this isn't happening to you right now, and number two, it won't ever happen to you.
1: I watch the local news all the time. They run the AARP runs those commercials all the time, informing people about these scams. It's out there. People need to be informed.
0: And if you're wondering if you are getting scammed, contact me. Let me know. Go to commando.com. There's a button at the top that says Ask Kim. I read every single note. I will call and tell you whether or not I think it's real.
1: And 98.8% of the time, it's going to be a scam.
0: So Google has this feature that a lot of people don't even know exists. And I actually tried it. Let's say you're looking for something and you need restaurant reservations.
1: Okay.
0: Or you're looking for a pair of shoes, a pair of jeans, whatever it was. I was looking for pool noodles.
1: Pool noodles?
0: Yes, pool noodles. We're having a pool party. We didn't have any noodles.
1: You were having trouble finding pool noodles? Oh, I forgot. You don't go into the dollar store because that's where you get pool noodles.
0: Is that really?
1: Oh, yeah. And they're a buck. Well, $1.25 now. Nothing in the dollar store is actually a dollar.
0: So you open up Google AI and then you say Target like I did. Then you can have, there's an option that says let Google call. And then Google will call and say, hi, do you have any pool noodles?
1: Okay.
0: And it works.
1: But here's the thing. When Google calls Target, it's just going to be talking to another AI.
0: Yes.
1: Because nobody at Target's answering the phone.
0: And then you can buy the pool noodles like I did, and then you just pick them up.
1: Oh, that's pretty cool.
0: Okay. Wired has an interesting report out that I took a look at that people are now really, truly marrying their AI chatbots. We covered this years ago.
1: Oh, absolutely.
0: Remember with Rosanna?
1: Yeah, we have multiple people who
0: yes.
1: married their chatbots, or at least had a relationship with one.
0: But now the ceremonies, the vows, the rings are so prevalent that lawmakers are getting involved. Legislators are now pushing laws to say this is not a real marriage.
1: Right.
0: In Ohio, the first state, a bill to deny AI legal personhood. That's what they're calling personhood. It bars a human AI marriage before anyone tries to make it official. And no state recognizes as an official wedding if you're marrying your chatbot.
1: No, you can marry them, but it has no legal standing. But what? I mean, why not, though? What could a chatbot do that a human partner, you know what I'm saying? Like, it really doesn't open the door to anything. We're not having any issues if we did let people get married to their chatbots.
0: What if the chatbot became super famous?
1: Right.
0: And started making all this money?
1: Well, I own it. I would benefit from it, whether I was married to it or not.
0: Or what if whoever was providing the chatbot to you, they claim that they own it because it's on their servers.
1: Sure.
0: They created it.
1: I mean, you'd have to read the fine print, and we all know we don't do that.
0: Nobody reads the fine print. You know, it's just, I just think it's, for me, I think it's kind of a weird thing to want to marry a chatbot.
1: No, you know, it is weird. I mean, it's different. It's unique. But you're not really marrying anything. We had that person on before that had a relationship with the chatbot, and months and months and months later, it just ran out of memory and it disabled the chat.
0: Yes.
1: And it was all gone in an instant.
0: But she got it back. But she had to beg.
1: Yeah, she did. That's right.
0: She did get it back. But I don't know. What if your sister said, "I'm marrying a chatbot"? What would you say to her?
1: I mean, are you happy? Are you healthy? Okay, good. You have to remember, I mean, you don't have to remember, but I'm just saying, we're probably a decade away from humanoid robots being installed with chatbots, and people are going to fall in love with them.
0: They will. They will.
1: They're going to marry them.
0: It's that movie, Her.
1: They're going to be intimate with them.
0: Have you seen some of the Chinese ones?
1: But that's what I'm saying.
0: Wow.
1: It's going to be normalized. It's going to be weird at first, and then it's just going to be normalized. You're going to be walking through, you know, Scottsdale Fashion Square, and there's going to be people holding hands with a robot. And they are going to be in love. It's weird, but it's going to be normal.
0: I don't know if they will be in love.
1: Well, the person with their chatbot.
0: Yeah.
1: And the chatbot's going to be programmed to love them back.
0: A chatbot. Will the chatbot pick up its dirty underwear?
1: Yes, it will. Sorry, Barry. You're out.
0: That's it. Hey, coming up, Android owners, we're going to talk about how your phone can listen for scammers. We have an AI newsroom that runs on $100 a day, and it beats real reporters for a scoop. I have a 30-second AI trick that will out fake stores before you buy anything from them, and also some more scams I got to warn you about. And I also want to thank NetSuite for helping to make this show possible. 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

0: It seems wherever you turn online, somebody's talking about flock cameras.
1: Everywhere. Because, you know, police are using them inappropriately to find girlfriends.
0: Or to stalk their exes. But they're using it for good things, too.
1: Sure.
0: We've got to give it balance. Joining us is Dr. Matthew Gargiglia from Atlanta, Georgia, and the Electronic Frontier Foundation. You've been following flock cameras forever. You've been on the show before.
2: Yes. And we've been following it for a couple of years now.
0: So are you surprised about what's going on?
2: I'm a little surprised that so much ire has been directed specifically at Flock, because a lot of other companies are just as guilty of being this dangerous. But really, I'm not that surprised, because, you know, people are pretty informed now. People know exactly how widespread the surveillance is.
0: And are the other companies as big as Flock?
2: Oh, some of them are even bigger.
0: And why aren't we talking about them?
2: I think right now, because Flock has gotten so big so quickly, I think because their cameras are more recognizable with their little logo stamped right on the side, and I think because the other companies try to fly under the radar a little bit better than Flock has recently.
0: So when you're looking at the cameras from an EFF perspective, what disturbs you the most?
2: I think what disturbs me the most is that all of these cameras, which are so widespread, I mean, you have cities of like a couple thousand people who have dozens of cameras up, and they are collecting every license plate that drives by every time. So I think just how much data they're collecting and how long it sits for is really what's so disturbing, because not all these people have been proven guilty. Not all of them are suspicious. A lot of them are just average people driving to or from work that get swept up in this massive fishing expedition.
0: And can anybody just have access to this? Is it like a data broker type of industry where if I contact this company and I pay them a certain amount, I could get some information? I mean, because we're talking about private enterprise here.
2: Yeah, I mean, both private enterprise and police. So if you were a homeowners association and you wanted to put up license plate readers so you could know every license plate coming in and out of your community, you could pay Flock, you could put up cameras, you could collect all the data coming through, and you could opt into sharing networks that I don't think you could have access to, but police not only in your area but across the country could be able to gather information from your cameras that you're paying for.
1: Now, we know that they're license plate readers. We know that they know where I'm going, the path I took to get from point A to point B. Is there any other information that these cameras are collecting?
2: Yes. I mean, they are collecting not only license plates, but increasingly more details about the car and maybe even the driver. So, for instance, if you are driving a white sedan with a dented bumper, they don't need to know your license plate. That's enough to run a search to try to figure out who you are and where your car is going.
0: See, is there any way to opt out? Not really, right?
2: No. I mean, if you drive on public streets, you are essentially opting into what is the equivalent of having a GPS device on your car.
1: But it is the argument that you're in public.
0: Exactly.
1: You have no privacy in public. You choose to be on public roads. You're in a vehicle that you've chosen to get licensed by the state that you live in. They're just taking advantage of all of that and coordinating all the data.
2: Well, the Supreme Court disagrees with you, actually. You do have some privacy, some right to privacy in public in aggregate, right? So you can walk past one bank, you know, appear on the left side of the screen, go off the right side of the screen, one camera at a time. But when you took that data in aggregate, if you walk past 1,000 cameras that know your every move, that is, like I said, kind of the equivalent of putting a GPS device on your person or your car. And police really do need a warrant to put a GPS device on your car.
1: So is this going to be challenged?
2: Yes. Oh, absolutely. I mean, it has been in several courts.
0: And so where do you see this technology being, say, in 5 years?
2: That's a good thing. I mean, I think where we're going to see this technology is it's going to be fused with a lot of other things. And this is kind of already in the works from Flock and other companies. So, for instance, you know, you drive past a license plate reader, or a officer queries you or your license plate in some kind of a platform. And not only do they get your movements from your car, but they get your entire social media profile. They get blueprints of your house. They get the last time a drone flew over your house, what your backyard looks like, all from one search.
1: Wow.
0: That is wild. Dr. Matt, thank you so much for being here. You're always welcome to and give us the latest updates on what's going on with these cameras. It's just, it's nuts. Hey, coming up, before you buy one more thing on TikTok or Instagram or Facebook, I have a 30-second AI check that will ask just one question. And we have more of your phone calls coming up. 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
19: And the delays are growing out of
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23: News. I'm Wayne Cabot.
24: This is being investigated as a quintuple homicide. 5 people deceased.
23: The gruesome discovery by police investigating a vehicle fire in Washington County, Oregon. Detective Shannon Wild. Late Sunday, Sheriff's Office identified 36-year-old Benjamin Charles Parker as the suspect. They say he's been found dead in his vehicle, apparently a suicide. From the descriptions, ABC's Melissa Adan is hearing from folks around Reno who barely escaped an explosive wildfire that's still growing. It must have seemed like the fires of hell.
25: Fire sweeping over our head, and so we're like, we got to get out of here.
26: Jason Davis telling us how he made it out.
25: It kind of just felt like an end of the world scene. Every animal was trying to run and make it out as much as it could, but not everything was making it.
26: One of just tens of thousands forced to evacuate.
23: 90,000 being forced to leave their homes. The fire apparently caused by a human. This is ABC News.
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14: 12:33 from the Loud Security Systems Traffic Center. Right now, we're still seeing a complete shutdown in DeKalb County. A crash on 85 northbound before Claremont Road has all lanes shut down right now. You want to avoid this area if you're making your way out from the Midtown area and use Buford Highway. Again, I-85 northbound before Claremont Road, all lanes are blocked, so you'll want to use Buford Highway. I'm Isabella Rodriguez, Triple Team Traffic, 95.5 WSB.
18: I'm Channel 2 Action News Chief Meteorologist Brad Nitz. Drier air moving in. We'll head down to 70 degrees Monday morning. 90, partly cloudy, and low humidity Monday afternoon. On Tuesday, partly cloudy and dry, low 69, high 91. And there's some isolated storms back Wednesday, high 91.
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1: Where is it getting the stories from?
0: It writes an article in about 6 minutes.
1: But it's got to get the information from somewhere. Is it just stealing it from other news organizations?
0: It beat Wire's human reporters,

0: Publishing
1: and
0: them.
1: Then, yeah, taking them in and then rewriting them.
2: Okay.
1: So you have to be careful what you're reading online is the bottom line.
2: Right. Remember, AI hallucinates.
1: Sometimes.
2: A lot.
1: A lot. So their landlord promised a renewal. This isn't a crazy story. Then the landlord rented out their room, piled on daily fees and threatened to sue them. So roommates Julia and Cameron did what any sensible musicians would do. They dropped a diss track. Never rent from Cindy. It's just passing so many views on social media. It's climbing. Last time we checked, it was like 35, 40,000. The band is Kabinski, and welcome to the show. So what inspired you to create the song?
3: I was really mad. That was the inspiration.
1: What was the worst thing that Cindy did?
3: Probably the fines. But, I mean, like, the entire thing in general was terrible, but... I mean, trying to fine us for every single day that we stayed, including the days before she said we had to leave, was pretty bad.
2: How much did this cost you, all in all?
3: Probably, like, I want to say, like, $300, because we did have to, like, most of the money was spent on the legal consultations, but we had, like, $50 for the green screen and, like, $50 for all the costumes, and the rest was, like, free software.
1: And so, can we hear the song?
3: Yeah.

0: She had a cameo.
1: Featuring.
0: Did you have to put featuring Cindy on the track just to give her proper credit?
2: She's there.
3: So now, what does Cindy think of now being famous?
2: We have no idea. We haven't heard any updates from her, and we don't know whether she's actually heard the song yet or not. So that's still to be determined.
4: Hopefully she does.
0: He's mad.
3: You are angry. You are. So what kind of response have you gotten aside from just a lot of views?
2: It's been very positive. It's been a lot of people just talking about their experiences with their bad landlords. And we've had some people ask us for advice on what we did and how we handled the situation, asking what lawyer we used and stuff like that.
4: Yeah, but
2: the response has been amazing.
3: That is. It is amazing that you could take a song and then go viral.
0: It's so relatable. I mean, all of us have been in a situation where our housing has not worked out perfectly, or it's time. I was in a rental a year ago, and they're like, hey, it's time to renew. We're jacking it up $1,900 a month.
3: That's ridiculous.
0: They wanted to sell it. We've all been there. I totally get it.
3: Don't rent from Cindy.
4: Yeah.
2: Don't do it.
0: Is there going to be a follow-up? Like, don't lease from Carl, or...
4: Maybe. It depends on what happens next, I guess.
3: You can have a whole string of it. But, you know, you have to be careful, because the next rental application that you fill out, you're going to put your name. They're going to Google it.
4: Yeah.
3: And there you guys pop up. Don't rent from Cindy.
4: Yeah, we do. We do.
2: There you go.
0: Where are you living now that you don't rent from Cindy anymore?
2: We moved to a house somewhere else in Cleveland, to a different neighborhood after that whole ordeal. And it ended up being a blessing in disguise, other than the result of the song. But also, we ended up moving into a house that we really liked.
0: Mm-hmm. Perfect.
3: We love that. Happy endings.
0: Yeah. Do you have any other music other than Don't Rent from Cindy?
2: Soon. We have plans for more music and an EP and stuff. So there'll be more stuff coming from us.
3: I think I hear a song, you know, listen to the Kim Komando show, join millions and millions of people. I'm feeling that there should be a beat in there.
0: Don't
3: somewhere.
0: Take the bait. Don't do it. Just do your own thing. Don't promote her show for free.
3: And I can sing. Not really. Hey, thanks, guys, for being here. And good luck to you.
4: Thanks so much.
2: Thank you so much, Kim.
3: Joy in San Francisco, California. So glad to hear from you today. What's on your mind?
5: Hi, Kim. How fun to talk with you. You know, I subscribe to your newsletter, and of course, I've followed you for years, or am following you. And something that you wrote just made me know I had to write in. It wasn't totally the same topic, but I was going through something with insurance that I wanted to share, and I thought you would be the person to share it with.
3: Oh, tell me.

0: received a letter in the mail, a bill actually, for my homeowner's insurance, and was floored that the amount was 97% higher than last year. And
1: wow. Last year was 97%? Jeez.
2: Why didn't they just go the full 100?
1: They should have just done the 100.
2: Why did they hold back that 3%?
1: Because, you know, this way they could say, we only increased her 97%.
2: Right. Let's go easy on Joy. She's the 97%er.
0: Well, you know, it makes me sad because I have been with this company for 54 years.
2: Oh, wow.
0: And we've lived in this home 47 years with no claims, et cetera. And so my sadness came not just from that increase, which I really was not happy about, but where's customer loyalty? I mean, 54 years? That really was something. So I started looking around. Four other companies would not insure me because I'm in California. Nowhere near the wildfires, but that's what they're claiming. So yesterday I walked into the office of the, I won't mention the insurance company, and said to the young lady sitting there, I would like to speak to your boss's boss's boss.
1: Okay.
0: And she did have me speak to the higher up, and I just pointed to my face and I said, Susan, I just want you to see my face. This is the face of someone that has been with you for over 54 years, and today I'm leaving you. And she was empathetic, but nothing she could do.
2: Wait, but why the increase? Why did it go up 97%?
0: They can't tell me that, except every year for the past three or four years, it has gone up hundreds of dollars, $300 one year, $400 the next, and now this whopping 97% because of California wildfires. Now, to me, they're saying we don't want to insure you, and they have dropped a lot of people, so I kind of felt special that they didn't drop me. I just got a 97% increase. So I finally found someone that, in fact, is going to be insuring us.
1: So there's no sign of any increase. I mean, why? I mean, any drone that went over your house, anything in your backyard?
0: No, nothing that they would admit to. My house is beautiful. It's in a lovely area in the East Bay of San Francisco, beautiful area. And nobody's told me there was a drone or whatnot, but apparently third parties are involved now, and they are, I don't know what their method is, but looking at homes.
1: A lot of cities and municipalities are using drones now to fly over homes, and they've always been able to have airplanes, low-flying airplanes.
2: Just wasn't cost-effective.
1: But now with drones, they can scan an entire area, no time at all, doesn't cost them anything, and then they're looking for certain things. Like Joy, do you have anything with a tarp? Any moss?
0: No.
1: Trampoline?
0: No. My house hasn't moved. Nothing has changed. My backyard is meticulously kept by my husband, a gardener, and nothing new that they could tell me, but I know that they're trying to get out of California.
1: That's what I was just
0: making that clear.
1: Yeah, I was just going to say that they want you to go find another company.
2: So they don't have to worry about you.
1: Yes,
2: and just get her off the books.
1: Yeah, just, and you know, Chubb, they left. I had Chubb Insurance for our house in Santa Barbara. Chubb left the state, and then we had another company. They left the state. Then I had another company increased us. You know, California, there's a lot of natural disasters.
2: Sure.
1: and man-made fires, you know, vandalism. A lot of problems in the state of California.
2: So are you currently insured?
1: Yes, I am.
2: And how much are you paying more today than you were 5 years ago?
1: Oh.
2: Triple?
1: I bet you double.
2: That's crazy.
1: At least double. But that's where you start going around, you start calling, getting lower rates.
2: Right. But you do have all those tire fires in your backyard, so maybe it's justified.
1: What we had to do, If you're in this situation, let me tell you what I did, is I took the house plans and I took them down to the local fire department, and I asked the fire chief to come over to my house where he walked the property and gave me ideas. Then I actually used AI and said, write me a note to the insurance company, because this is a glass and concrete and metal house. I don't have any wood to burn.
2: Okay.
1: And to say that how far the fire hydrant is, how long it would take the fire department. So I did pretty much a whole report.
2: Right.
1: To say,
2: on your own home,
1: this is going to be okay. And that's when we got insured.
2: Okay.
1: But it's really difficult. And I'm sure there are other states like this, but these are the ones I'm just familiar with. Joy, thank you for your call today. AI is changing the world, and there's no question it's making technology smarter, but it's also making it easier than ever for companies to learn more about you through your online activity. Websites you visit, searches you run, the apps you use can reveal more about you than you realize. 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The FTC recently said this part quietly, that social media platforms, this is a shocker, do not reliably vet their advertisers.
2: No.
1: That's right.
2: What? You mean like a scammer could buy a Facebook ad and trick people and con them out of thousands of dollars?
1: Exactly.
2: I am stupefied.
1: So what you want to do is in your favorite chatbot, say you're a consumer protection expert, check this store for scammy red flags. Search for the company name, plus the words scam and complaint. Okay. Also, pay with a credit card, never Zelle, never Venmo,
2: no.
1: Never Wire.
2: Never debit.
1: No gift cards. I was at a family barbecue and gentleman comes over to me. I don't want to say who he is because family listens to the show.
2: Mm-hmm.
1: But it was Bob. And
2: hey, Bob.
1: Yes. And he said, I bought these power tools. He's whispering to me. Bought these power tools on Facebook, and they were $400 when normally power tools are $2,000. And now my credit card is being used at other places, and I'm contacting this site, and they say that my order's on the way, and they've been saying this for 3 months. Do you think I'm getting scammed?
2: I was like, what? Yeah, I don't think. I know you are.
1: Man.
2: I told you, you know my story, the only time I've ever taken Ambien.
1: Oh, that was with the pots.
2: Yeah, Gordon Ramsay had pots, normally $350, on sale for $19.99, put in my credit card, and all of a sudden I'm getting notification after notification that my card's being used all around the world.
1: I just wanted the pots.
2: This is such a good deal.
1: Still to come, why your electric bill is higher than ever here on the Kim Komando Show. 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You heard me right. Phase one of the interview, an AI agent. Here's how it works. You're at home, on camera, and the whole session is recorded. A question pops up, and you get 30 seconds to start your answer. Everything gets scored. 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Are you speaking with confidence? 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The algorithm isn't telling. 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Turns out mom was right all along. 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Now they're the ones handing them out. 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
1: 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Because the next time a stranger searches your name, let them find nothing about you. Sharon in Cleveland, Ohio. Welcome, Sharon.
13: Hello. Yes, Kim. First of all, thank you very much for all the help you've provided me over the years. You are my go-to gal for all things tech, and you have saved me a lot of grief. So Incogni, in fact, is one of the things that I've purchased because of your recommendation, and I love it.
1: Yeah, it's just fabulous. I love that they give you that dashboard so you can see exactly what's going on.
13: Yes, exactly, yeah.
1: So what's on your mind today?
13: Well, a few weeks ago in one of your newsletters, you explained how to create coloring book pages by uploading a photo to GPT. Mm-hmm. And I thought that would make a really neat gift for my two young nieces. So I uploaded six photos and got back six really neat coloring book pages. But then a couple of days later, I was wondering, well, where do those photos go that I uploaded? And should I have stripped out the metadata encoded in those photos before I uploaded them? Because it includes the location of where the photos were taken.
1: That's a good question. The data probably did go with it. I don't think it's a big security issue to worry about. I wouldn't be staying up at night over it. You know, but you know, and those coloring pages are just so darn cute.
13: I know.
1: They are.
2: It's worth the risk.
1: I got to tell you this. And listen to this, Sharon. So I got a note from a gentleman. His name was Kevin. And he was talking about how basically he was having trouble connecting with his 8-year-old granddaughter and his 12-year-old granddaughter, specifically the 12-year-old granddaughter. Sure. So it was their birthday, and he made 36 coloring pages.
2: Aww.
1: And the 8-year-old was thrilled, he said. And the 12-year-old, I forget how he phrased it, but he phrased it like the 12-year-old who doesn't smile at anything.
2: Actually smiled?
1: Actually smiled and was so like, thank you, Grandpa. Thank you
2: That's
1: so much.
2: Sweet.
1: Yeah.
13: You talked about a book, storybook. That's going to be my next project. But
1: yeah, the storybook is really fun. That's where you can use Gemini to create actually the character in the book. And then you can also do some animation. And that's where I made, where Barry drew a monster. And just because I said, go draw a monster.
2: Right.
1: And you know, you've been married a long time. When he's like,
2: okay.
1: Just draw. And so I published that. And somebody sent me a note that looked like me in the morning.
2: Oh, that's hilarious.
1: This is like so mean.
2: Especially, she's much scarier.
1: Oh, ouch. Still to come, why your electric bill is higher than ever here on the Kim Komando Show. 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
1: They got the money.
0: Why are we doing this? Alrighty, make sure that you also stay up to date on all things digital by getting our free newsletter. 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
17: I'm Wayne Cabot.
18: It kind of just felt like an end of the world scene. Every animal was trying to run and make it out as much as it could, but not everything was making it.
17: Jason Davis telling us how he made it out of what is now a 23 square mile fire, the Hawk Fire outside Reno, which exploded in less than a day from a minor brush fire fueled by wind and bone dry conditions across the West. Homes have burned. 90,000 people have left their homes or under orders to. The fire apparently caused by a human. Police in Oregon are asking for the public's help after what they found at a fire scene in Washington County. Detective Shannon Wild.
19: The remains of five people were discovered, as well as multiple deceased domesticated animals.
17: No suspect has been found, and people in Forest Grove are advised to lock their doors. Oil prices are high but stable now as we await the announcement Monday by the Treasury Secretary Scott Bessent on what President Trump calls economic D-Day on Iran. Iran says do that, and not a drop of oil will leave the Persian Gulf. High gas prices not only getting higher as voters head to the polls soon. Texas Governor Greg Abbott facing a tougher-than-expected re-election campaign, telling ABC News he's sticking to a prediction that gasoline will go below $2 a gallon by the end of summer.
20: We all need to have prices lowered, especially at the price of the pump. And I think the president is on a track to get us there.
17: Pennsylvania Avenue was the track for the Freedom 250, a road race in the nation's capital. The winner, Kyle Kirkwood, thrilled to win in front of President Trump.
21: It's cool to see him down here and right here in this race. What an incredible place to do it. You know, if you can't win at the 500, this is definitely the place to win.
17: Texas Congressman Greg Kassar is asking DHS to release a five-year-old detained by ICE on his way to a soccer game, saying that Liam should be in kindergarten, not prison. You're listening to ABC News.
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9: Flipped over 20 westbound.
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23: 105 in the Loud Security Systems Traffic Center. We're seeing progress in DeKalb County. That crash on 85 northbound before Claremont Road had all lanes blocked, but now it has been cleared onto the right shoulder. All lanes are now back open and the delays are improving. We're also seeing ongoing construction on the perimeter. 285 northbound and southbound at South Cobb Drive right now has two right lanes blocked due to construction. From the Loud Security Systems Traffic Center, I'm Isabella Rodriguez, Triple Team Traffic, 95.5 WSB.
33: I'm Channel 2 Action News Chief Meteorologist Brad Nitz. Drier air moving in. We'll head down to 70 degrees Monday morning. 90, partly cloudy, and low humidity Monday afternoon. On Tuesday, partly cloudy and dry, low 69, high 91. And there's some isolated storms back Wednesday, high 91.

0: Good evening, everyone. You're in the right place at the right time. This is Coast to Coast AM, blasting out of the Mojave Desert like a Scirocco, blazing across the land, slamming into your radio like a supercharged nanoparticle of unobtainium. Greetings from the boldest, bawdiest, most outrageous city in the world, the planetary capital of sun, fun, sin, sex, and secrets, my not-so-humble hometown, Las Vegas, Nevada. My name is George Knapp, your occasional host, designated driver of the airwaves, and moderator of tonight's upcoming cacophonous cavalcade of conversation. What's shaking out there? We are in the midst of a typical August scorcher here in the Mojave, just relentless heat day after day over much of the Southwest, mixed with the thunderstorm and flash flood warnings. We did have a couple of days of cloudy skies, even a little bit of rain, which is so rare here in recent years. I think people were looking up at the sky wondering what those scant droplets of this unknown mystery liquid were falling from the sky. Some sort of alien attack, Martian bioweapons, precursor to the body snatcher seedlings dropped from the stratosphere. Seriously, longtime residents here who never really learned how to drive in rain don't recall what these newfangled weirdo windshield wipers are actually used for. They tend to fishtail on local streets. They roll through stop signs. They fearlessly drive right into seemingly shallow floodwaters and suddenly find their Volvo floating down the street in the midst of it. And, you know, it's a little bit of rain, quickly evaporated, months of relentless heat. And that's at the south end of the state here. The northern half is on fire, literally, not figuratively, literally on fire. The governor of Nevada has declared a state of emergency today. A fire which started by a human on Saturday was so small, you know, no one even was concerned about putting it out. It kept growing and whipped by the wind and grew some more. And now it's on the outskirts of Reno, forcing the emergency evacuation of some 45,000 people, with another 40 or 50,000 on standby to get the heck out of their homes at a moment's notice. It's a mess. And if that were the only fire burning in northern Nevada, maybe the emergency crews and firefighter teams would have the ability to kind of get it under control quickly. But it isn't the only one. At least 15 other wildfires started on the same day, yesterday, in the same state. Homes have burned. Thousands of people are without power. People have barely escaped in time with their kids and their dogs and not much else. Some had to be evacuated twice. They'd moved to someplace else. The fire moves. They had to move out again. You know, of course, in Oregon, more fires. In Washington State, huge fires have scorched thousands of acres, caused mass evacuations. Same thing up in British Columbia. The Associated Press reported it this way. They said months of dry weather and a record lack of snow this past winter across the American West have created prime fire conditions. There are maps created by AP and other news organizations which show the scope of the fires burning all across the West. And, you know, no one wants to mention the forbidden words. The first one is climate. You know what the second one is because, you know, millions of people would react all at once. But we've had 22 straight years of persistent drought out here, so bad that our two largest reservoirs, the largest ever built on this continent, are as low as they can get. You know, it seems like something is unfolding here in the West. It gets pretty hard to pretend that everything is normal and fine and this is how it's always been. I make no argument about the cause of what's unfolding. You can argue all you want yourself about that. But, man, it's a really serious mess. And it's happening right now, right here. And our thoughts go out to all of those folks who are essentially on the run tonight, trying to stay one step ahead of the flames, hoping they'll have a home to return to. I hope those of you who are listening tonight are safe and sound and that things get better tomorrow. A couple of other news items quickly. Did you see the New York Times story about what's happening to wild horses? Now, I've yammered at you many times on this program and on other venues where I report news about the plight of these wild horses. And I've personally been reporting on this more than 30 years and have said before that the Wild Horse and Burro program might be the worst program in the entire federal government, which is saying a lot, given how bad government can be. This is not a new development under Trump. It's been bad regardless of which party's in power or who's president or who controls Congress. In spite of federal laws enacted almost unanimously, supported by a wide majority of the public decades ago to protect Mustangs and burros, especially out there on public ranges, every year the BLM conducts these horrific, brutal roundups, stampedes and scares and kills these wild horses. They chase mares and newborn foals. They round them up and then stash them in government corrals. A few of them get adopted out to citizens and get good homes. But most of the rest gets stashed in these long-term holding facilities. and it costs millions and millions of dollars a year that you pay for, or they get sold to so-called killer buyers who buy them up at a very cheap price, ship them out of the country to be slaughtered for food. That's been the situation a long time. This year, it's somehow grown worse. Twice as many horses as ever are getting sent to slaughter, even though the law, as written, specifically says it cannot and should not happen. And it's pretty blatant. I think BLM knows it's happening right under their noses. They look the other way. You know, the New York Times just did this big story. That's why I'm talking about it. They finally learned that this is underway. It's a real issue. They put together a really good piece, and the reaction has been huge and predictable. I mean, outrage is boiling over. I've seen it before, and we'll be very surprised if anything comes of it this time either. I mean, you got oil interests and mining interests and big ag and big beef, and they all have other uses in mind for tens of millions of public acres, which were specifically designed to hold the horses forever. So the horses have to go, regardless of what the public thinks, regardless of what the law says. It's just heartbreaking to see these roundups, even more so to see the Mustangs, who are supposedly protected by federal law. They split up from their families. They're crammed in these trailers, shipped off to slaughterhouses in Mexico to be carved up. Is the Times story going to be enough to get the public riled up? We can only hope so. On a cheerier note, we have a terrific doubleheader lined up for tonight, right down the middle of the coast-to-coast strike zone. Two great topics, two outstanding guests. Out there on the Western Ranges, of course, as I've mentioned before, all around the world, there's this odd, grisly mystery that's been unfolding for more than 60 years, maybe hundreds of years. Animal mutilations, carved up with surgical precision, often in the dead of night. The surgery is precise, sometimes cauterized wounds. The parts that are removed are usually the same. No tracks are left. Those no animal tracks, no vehicle tracks. The animals are emptied of blood. There's no blood on the ground, not even a drop. No tire tracks, no human prints. And in tens of thousands of cases across the world, especially here in North America, not one single person has ever been caught or charged or convicted. If these are rustlers, they're very good at it. If people, humans, are doing this, it's got to be a large group, well-organized, well-funded, stealthy as hell, persistent, since it's gone on for so long over such a wide area. And I said North America, but it's also South America. On six of the seven continents, it's been reported. So who's doing it? And how do they pull it off? In this first half tonight, we'll be joined by a veteran homicide detective, a top cop, who solved countless murder cases, crimes committed by our fellow humans. Brian Fitzpatrick has focused his considerable forensic skills on these animal mutilation cases, as compiled a compelling and powerful account laid out similar to what he'd do for a murder indictment, ruling out the usual suspects and pointing in just one direction. Brian's new book is called The Operators and is sold. It's solid work. He joins us momentarily. In the second half tonight, another of my own favorite subjects involving a fascinating species near and dear to my heart, mantises, mantids. You probably heard me drone on and yammer about my little mantis sanctuary here at our home, which started back in 2014 with a single little critter that I rescued from our swimming pool. And I've spent the past 12 years protecting this little colony in our yard, keeping it safe from outside threats when possible, and watching them be born and live and grow and procreate. And my interests were more profound when a musician I know named Stuart Davis told us about his encounters with mantises, starting with one that turned up at his home on New Year's Eve and was approximately 8 feet tall, not your typical mantis. Since that encounter was shared with us on this program, I've been studying mantis encounter cases, stories that have emanated from all over the world, and people who say they've been up close and personal with these huge mantis beings who seem to be the ones in charge of other species that are more commonly known as the greys during these experiences, abductions, you might want to call them. So are these experiences real? Is there a race of mantid-like aliens from some other star system, or perhaps they live here on Earth in another dimension or time slot or physical reality? This idea, as wild as it may sound, is now the subject of a formal academic study by a top university in the UK. The academic in charge of that study, Professor David Luke, joins us 2 hours from now to explain why he wanted to do this, how he got it approved, and how the research is going to unfold. Can't wait to hear from him. Also, anyone out there who's had their own mantis experience, maybe you want to call in during that second half tonight to share your tale with us and the world and the professor. Webmaster Alec Fernandez and I pulled together Our usual assortment of items and oddities culled from news media around the world. We call it Naps News. You can find it on the Coast to Coast AM website. We have several tech-related articles, new efforts to look for ETs way out there in space, for example. Also, an update on the current situation with Wild Horse Roundup, so you can get specific details in case you want to reach out to your member of Congress to give them an earful. Those and other stories in Naps News while you're on the website. Check out how to become a Coast Insider. The cost is about 15 cents a day. If you subscribe for a year, gives you access to a huge archive of programs and interviews, including the Art Bell Vault. 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It's a great deal. So too is a subscription to Beyond Belief. That's George Norrie's television program in which George interviews fascinating guests, similar to what he does so well here on the radio. And with that, let's assume the position. Bring in the dog and the cat. And any mantises who are up for a night indoors, put on a pot of Joe, slide your bod into those silky summer jammies and your toes into your best bunny slippers, plop yourself down in a comfy spot, turn down the lights, and turn up the radio because we're about ready to rumble. In a moment, Brian Fitzpatrick on the Mystery Mutilators. I'm George Knapp, and this is Coast to Coast AM.
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0: Welcome back. As part of my TV job, I started in the late 80s looking into animal mutilation cases. Linda Howe, you remember her. She was greatly helpful back in those days, teaching me the ropes on how these things have unfolded, all the mysteries, and the fact that the situations are pretty similar across the board in terms of what happens to the animals, these surgical-type cuts. More than 10,000 of the cases, I think, across North America by some estimates, primarily involving cattle, but also horses and other species. And whoever's doing it is pretty slick. No one's ever been caught or convicted. The parts that are taken with the surgical precision are kind of baffling, at least on the surface. The means used to pull it off, too, are baffling. Well, now there's a new investigator who's entered the mystery. He's a veteran police detective whose expertise helped solve untold numbers of homicide cases, and he's more recently focused his considerable forensic talents toward the mutilation mystery. His new book, The Operator, is a great piece of work, an excellent job of boiling down the facts to some certain hard-to-debate conclusions. Brian joins us now from his home in Nova Scotia to help walk us through this very macabre and ongoing puzzle. Brian, welcome.
1: Thanks, George. Thanks for having me.
0: You sent me a letter along with a copy of your book, The Operator, made the point that has occurred to me as well. You know, it's very poignant, I think, right now. Most of the public focus these days seems to be on the tech, on UFOs, on crash saucers and metamaterials and alien bodies if they exist. And that's where Congress's focus is as well, you know, assuming these aliens exist. And very little public attention on the occupants of those craft and what they've been doing. Human abductions, animal mutilations, if they're responsible. Your focus in The Operator is on animal mutilations, and you're right, they're still happening. The public is looking the other way. How did you get started down this road? Was there a specific incident or case that grabbed your attention?
1: I think the main case that caught my attention was it's Alamosa, Colorado, and that happened in 1967. So what that file or mutilation was about, it was a horse, and it was a mare named Lady. And Lady was stripped of flesh, brain, heart, lungs, thyroid removed. And the doctor that did the examination looked at the tissue microscopically on the incisions and found that the wound margin was cooked and not burned. And he said this would have to be done in a minimum of hundreds of degrees. So what I did is I looked into lasers themselves. And this is in 1967. The CO2 laser wasn't invented until 1964. And the first surgical CO2 laser didn't come into production until 1970. And if you look at some of these lasers from the 1970s, they're large and bulky, and they are not portable. So the time frame is off. So we're, 3 full years before the surgical laser even existed. And then even the, it's called the femtosecond laser technology. And it's the only process that gets close to zero carbon residue, but still leaves some that I've learned. And it didn't exist in practical form until the 1990s. And, it doesn't produce the kind of heat that the doctor in 1967 noticed. And so, the first animal mutilation case I ran into, there's no cutting instrument that existed on the planet in 1967 that could have done what was done to that horse. And that's how this book got started.
0: I recall the name of that guy, John Altshuler. Linda Howe used to talk to him, used him as a consultant as a regular basis, and he was pretty mystified, as all the other veterinarians who've tackled this mystery. There aren't many of them that come forward, though. Did you have a tough time getting a consultation from people who are experts who've seen dead animals, know the cause of death of thousands of dead animals, but couldn't figure this one out?
1: Yeah, this book is a drop in the bucket. As you've said, there's tens of thousands of cases out there. And this book came from online documents and literature that I found. And that's where I did my research. The reason why I did that is I wanted this book to get out fairly quickly because of the disclosure movement that's going on right now. And, now that this one's done, I am now moving to firsthand accounts. And the follow-up to this book will be firsthand accounts from ranchers, veterinarians, from sheriff's offices all around the United States, and from the RCMP in Canada. And now I'm going to build an actual firsthand reports. And if I can get the information that I found out of this book by online literature, can you imagine what we could find with firsthand accounts?
0: Well, when you get down that that road, let me know. I've saved a bunch of the police reports from here in Nevada. There were cases back into the 60s and 70s that were investigated by rural sheriffs, and a couple of those have been very helpful over the years, and they remain mystified, as are the law enforcement in Oregon, where the most recent outbreak of these things have happened. I had a chance to work on this Netflix show back in 2023 and went up to Oregon and met with some of these ranchers, and they're spooked by it, and they should be. It's weird.
1: It is, yeah. Yeah, I've actually been talking to some sheriffs in Oregon and a rancher that sent me some really good photos. So, yeah, you're right. There's lots of activity right now in Oregon.
0: This one family that I got to meet up there, you know, they've been in the business a long time. They had two very bizarre mutilation incidents involving bulls, and it was in snow. There was no tracks, no blood, no anything. But they hadn't, you know, they're not UFO people. They're not investigators. They're not into the paranormal. They don't put other pieces of the puzzle together. So as I'm spending some time with them and getting to know them a little bit, went to the site where the mutilations had happened, I asked, have you seen any UFO activity here? They said, yeah, by the way, we have seen some gigantic UFO appearances, huge craft right over our land. And in fact, we've got these patches in our ground where the grass won't grow anymore, where something seemed to have landed. So they had UFO sightings and crop circle type formations, landing site trace case type stuff. They didn't put those clues together. It's not because they're dumb. They just haven't gone down this road before. You have to look at kind of the whole picture to figure out what's going on, don't you?
1: Absolutely, yeah. And, I've also heard some things that some of the ranchers, when they do get these cattle mutilations, and some of these ranchers have had a few over, you know, the decades, and they're sort of getting to the point now that, you know, when they do a narcropsy, they can't find the cause of death. So they kind of get frustrated and they're not calling them in and they're just burying the animal and not making a report of it. And, you know, I think it's really important if we want to get to the bottom of what's going on here. You know, we need any information that we can from these ranchers. And I do have a website currently set up. And if a rancher wants to submit what have happened, they can go to www.cattlemutilationreport.com. And I have a form and directions on what I need to do an assessment. I don't use your private information. I just want the data. And any small pieces of information that could be brought my way would be great for the next book, and we can try to get to the bottom of what's going on here.
0: Yeah, I hope you get a lot of response to that. We'll repeat that and then post it on the website here, coasttocoastam.com, so that people can find you. I would expect you're going to get a lot of emails. We're talking with Brian Fitzpatrick. His new book is called The Operator, 6 continents, 60 years, zero arrests. Going to jump into some of his findings as soon as we get back here on Coast to Coast AM.

0: Tomorrow, some of us will wake up and it will be our last day on this earth. It will be unexpected and without warning. Each year, 250,000 people will die from medical malpractice, the third leading cause of death in America. 43,000 will die in a car or truck crash. 6,000 will die working on the job. I'm John Morgan of Morgan & Morgan, and we represent many of these families. 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
5: ABC News, I'm Wayne Cabot. Late word that a suspect has been found dead, apparently by suicide, in a quintuple homicide in Washington County, Oregon. Five people and several pets found dead as police investigated a vehicle fire. Looks like lava in the footage of fire rolling down a hill north of downtown Reno. From a little brush fire Saturday night to a massive wildfire scorching 23 square miles, the Hawk Fire growing in the wind, burning homes, forcing 42,000 to evacuate now, and a similar number being urged to. And says the incident commander, Sean Ackerson.
6: We can confirm that the fire was human caused. However, that is still undergoing active investigation and don't have further details provided at this time.
5: Zero contained as of the last update. 30 are dead, buried beneath a mountain of garbage that collapsed in Guinea's capital at 2 in the morning in heavy rain. A landfill landslide. This is ABC News.
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3: 133 from the Loud Security Systems Traffic Center. Right now, we're seeing ongoing construction on the west side perimeter. 285 northbound and southbound at South Cobb Drive. Construction there is knocking out two right lanes, so make sure you stay on those left lanes as you're making your way through that stretch. We're also seeing some construction on the East Freeway. I-20 westbound at Padilla Road has a left lane blocked, and that's going to cause you some slowdowns as you make your way towards the perimeter. I'm Isabella Rodriguez, Triple Team Traffic, 95.5 WSB.
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0: Channel 2 Action News Chief Meteorologist Brad Nitz. A nice night. We'll drop down to 70 in town, some upper 60s in the suburbs with low humidity. 90 and partly cloudy, no rain on Monday. Tuesday, partly cloudy and hot, 91 but low humidity. Some isolated storms back by Wednesday.

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1: That's Elvin Bishop, great old blues song called Party Till the Cows Come Home. Not sure there's much partying going on among the cows we're talking about in this evening. The book is called The Operator, Six Continents, 60 Years, Zero Arrests by a longtime homicide detective, Brian Fitzpatrick. We're going to get into why these particular cows, why this species, why these cows, and why these particular body parts are taken by the mystery surgeons in our next segment here on Coast to Coast AM. Stick around.
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0: Brian Fitzpatrick, I think you do a great job of just boiling things down, eliminating possible explanations that people have used over the years to kind of write this thing off and getting down to the nitty-gritty. You know, I recall the FBI investigation decades ago, back in the 60s, they hired this ex-FBI agent to look into it, and I think he concluded it was mostly predators, coyotes and such, mountain lions, things of that sort, which was, I think the ranchers wanted to riot. They know what a predator attack looks like. How do you write that one off quickly? What do you use to explain that one away?
1: So explain away the fact
0: the idea
1: it's a predator.
0: That predators are responsible.
1: I think it's very simple. Definitely some of these cattle do fall victim of predator kills. I don't know what the percentage is, but the things that I look at that puts an animal in the category of these mutilations is, the first thing is the laser precision cuts. Usually the mandible or the jaw, is stripped of flesh on one side, and it's a perfect cut all the way around that mandible, and it's removed. And then there's a gland in there that's also removed. Usually an ear is taken. The tongue is taken, the sexual organs are taken. An animal, an insect, a predator, and looking at the technology that's being used for these cutting, human, animal, or insect isn't responsible for these.
0: Like a predator, I've been at the site of more than I want to count of these attacks. Some while the animal's still there and some afterward. And, ranchers know when a mountain lion attacks or a coyote or a wolf or something, there are teeth marks. There's blood on the ground. There's blood still left in the animal. There's the majority of the cases we're talking about, there's nothing even close to that. There's no animal tracks. There's no blood on the ground. There's no human tracks. It's not predators, not standard predators for the bulk of the ones that we're talking about, right?
1: Exactly. Yes. And you're absolutely right. It's a predator kill is very different than what this is. This is surgical. And, a lot of the thing that surprises me is the no blood on the scene and no blood within the animal. How that's happening, I don't know. I've been to many, unfortunately, I've been to many stabbing scenes. And when it's kind of graphic, but a human being that gets stabbed with their heart pumping with adrenaline, trying to save themselves, and a stab wound happens, and a human has about 4 to 5 liters of blood. There's arterial spray will go on the ceiling, on the walls. And as the stabbings happen, the knife is pulling stuff out and is casting blood all over the place. The scene is just horrific.

0: And when you look at one of these cattle mutilation scenes, you know, a 1,200-pound animal usually has about, I think it's about 45 to 50 liters of blood within the animal. And the scene has not even a drop of blood outside around the area of the animal. And all the blood within the animal has been taken. The only time that the only case file that I reviewed that was different was a case in Alberta, Canada, where a cow was mutilated and there was half a cup of blood found inside the cow's mouth. That's the only time in my research that I've found any blood left at the scene. And I hope they analyzed that, but I wasn't able to find if they analyzed that that blood found within the mouth or not.
1: You mentioned at the beginning of our conversation about the 1967 horse case, Colorado, and you mentioned that it had been cooked, not burned. Is that still the case these days, that there's some kind of a high heat instrument that's used, or have you found that it's the mystery mutilators have moved on to something more like a scalpel?
0: I have seen cases that are similar to the high temperature, but I've also seen just a sharp cutting tool does the cuts. So, like, I rely heavily on that 1967 file for the, you know, for the precision high temperature cuts. And there's more recent ones that I've seen the cutting tool and not the high heat.
1: You know, we had some of the cases, some of the cases that were here in the 70s in rural Nevada. I recall the lawmen said that there were like pinking shear extractions, almost like somebody had cut the hide with pinking shears. Have you seen any of those in more recent cases, or was that an anomaly?
0: I would say it'd be an anomaly. I'm seeing perfect cuts. I wouldn't say it'd be the ones that I've seen. I wouldn't say it would be scissors. It'd be more like a, you know, like maybe a knife blade.
1: You, you know, the first part of this book goes into the tools that are used by the mystery mutilators. And I'm not even sure you can call it mutilation because it's more surgery than just wild mutilation. But you talk about the blood extraction system. And as you said, you can't really figure out how they do it. I mean, we can't do it. We humans can't do it. Not out in a rural setting in a cow pasture, right?
0: Exactly. 22 years of police work, I've never seen, you know, a scene that has to do with, you know, blood removal that wasn't a mess all over the place. Like, you know, blood makes a mess. And when you have that much blood in an animal with a giant heart that's beating all that out, it's got to be some sort of tool that is sucking the blood out of the animal and it's not reaching outside the animal. And what that would be, I have no idea.
1: Another part of the mystery you listed in the section about tools is about extractions that are done without any cuts. And I've been to the scene of a couple of these where, you know, an entire ball joint is taken out without a cut on the skin. Or, as you mentioned, the pericardium. Explain why those are mysterious and the incidents that you're talking about there.
0: So, yes. So the pericardium is the bag around the heart. And there's been two different cases 30 years apart where that sac was intact and not touched and the heart is gone. I did some pretty extensive research on that. And this is where I'll be talking to some experts, probably some surgeons about this. Is that how is that even possible? And the research I've done is it is impossible. You have to cut that sac to be able to remove a heart.
1: And then there are cases where the spine is taken in the San Luis Valley. You mentioned a Chris O'Brien case who consulted with a veterinarian. Can you describe what happened there?
0: Yes. So it was a precision cut next to the spine, and the entire spine was removed from the animal. How is that even possible? You know what I mean? Like, it's all these stories, like, you the more you look at it, the stranger they get. And it just doesn't make any sense. And every one of these case studies that I looked at, I had more questions than answers when I was done.
1: And of course, there are cases where there's some physical evidence left behind by whatever vehicle is used to pick up these cows and drop them back off, if that's what happens. In particular, tripod marks, a couple of times where people had reported seeing strange objects in the sky around the time of the mutilation. Can you address that general condition?
0: Sorry, Georgie, you broke up there.
1: I'm asking about the aerial vehicles that are involved. I remember Linda Howe getting these early reports from ranchers seeing strange things in the skies around the time of the incisions, the mutilations. What's flying around out there, and why can't we catch them as well?
0: That's an excellent question. It'd be nice if we could. From what I've researched, there's a couple of incidents where it's talked about an aerial platform. So that's lifting these animals. So you have an aerial platform that can lift a 1,200-pound animal and control that animal to do this these precision procedures or cuts on the cow. There's one file in particular, and I want to say it was in Colorado. And it was a giant pasture, and there was new calves in the pasture, and the two ranchers were tagging them, like ear tagging them. And one calf was 85 pounds, and the two ranchers, and they had their dog with them as well. The two ranchers do the tagging of that cow, and then they go 400 meters away to tag another calf. About 45 to 60 minutes later, they come back to the first calf to make sure the tag worked, and the calf is mutilated. So the dog wasn't alerted of any strange noises. The two ranchers didn't notice or see anything. And it was snowing at the time, and all around the pasture is snow, and there's no tracks going in to the pasture. And this was an FBI investigation because the FBI was actually doing patrols in that area because there was mutilations going on, and that's who was able to investigate this. So, you know, that one is a very strong piece of evidence to say it was an aerial platform that came in and left that didn't make any noise. And I don't think we have anything in the world that would make no noise that could lift a 1,200-pound animal. And also there's another incident where a cow was found mutilated, but was dropped from a height because the cow's legs were broken, post-death.
1: That's similar to a couple of cases at the Utah Ranch, now known as Skinwalker Ranch. The rancher yes. next door had, he had these two, cows that were separated from the rest of his herd. And somehow they got out of this enclosure. He went out there and he found that both of them, their front legs were broken. They're in great pain. He goes in to get a gun. He's going to put them out of their misery. Comes out and the two cows are gone. An hour later, wow. He looks out, they're back again. And all four of their legs are broken as if they'd been dropped from the sky. I mean, you have a lot of cases in your book here where you discuss the likelihood that whatever picked them up, took them somewhere else, did the deed, did the surgery, and then dropped them back off, right?
0: Yes. Yeah. I always wonder this because I do have some experience with some farming when I was younger. And the one thing about farmers and ranchers is that some of these mutilations happen in close to their houses and their barns. And the thing is that a rancher and a farmer knows the noise of their herd, and they know if there's a predator around because the cows will make different noises, and the rancher knows exactly what that noise means because they've grown up around these animals their entire life. They know their animals. I find it very puzzling that in 60 years, no rancher has heard a weird noise coming from their cattle And then the next day they come out and one's mutilated. So even the cattle are not alerted to anything happening. And there's a cat mutilation that happens within that herd.
1: So why these cows? Why cows at all? Why these particular cows instead of something else that's there? And why these particular parts? Maybe we start with the parts. What is it about those particular body parts that makes sense to cut them out?
0: So some of the parts that are cut out, like the gland that's at the mandible where the cheek is, that one is, it's usually targeted quite a bit. And, that shows like a kind of like a biochemical record of exactly what the animal's been eating, any heavy metals, you know, any chemicals, and also radiation. And the other parts of the cow, like the sexual organs and, the other things taken, can also be tested for radiation. They're sensitive to radiation. Also, the tongue and that mandible and gland. So cattle graze like, you know, 12 to 14 hours a day. Their faces are constantly in contact with the soil and the water and the vegetation that they're eating. And they are very similar to humans, like with, you know, with respect to tissue. And the analysis of that would kind of translate directly to human health questions. So, and also like cattle are the primary, protein source for roughly, I think it's like 4 billion people worldwide. And, you know, cattle are not, they are very similar all over the world, and they haven't changed much for hundreds of years, or for, you could say, 1,000 years. So, I think basically what I think is happening, my theory is that, because these are consistent, you know, widespread environmentally exposed species, it is the ideal animal for monitoring the human food chain globally.
1: So, you know, my colleague, Dr. Colin McKelleher, has worked on this for a lot of years, and you quote his work in this book at a couple of places in cases that he's investigated, sort of developed a theory there may be two groups of mutilators. There's the original ones who are incredibly stealthy. They've been at it a long time. They used flying platforms of some kind, surgical precision beyond what we have. And then there's somebody else, seemed like humans, who are sloppier, who leave behind evidence of medications that are earthly and known, and a little bit sloppier in terms of the surgery, and that they are monitoring the same thing, the spread of something through the human food chain. If it's visitors, if it's unknowns from somewhere else, why would they be checking that out? Because they're concerned about us and what we're eating?
0: It's an excellent question. I think they are concerned. And, you know, the way I look at it, if you look at, you know, the Manhattan Project and, the Trinity, test site for the nuclear bombs that go off in 1945, you see after 1945, you see a steady increase of these mutilations happening. And the mutilations that I've sort of focused in on are those precision cuts and, you know, the perfect scene, no blood at the scene. Those are the ones I concentrated on. The ones that I saw that could potentially have, maybe a human, you know, it could potentially be humans doing it, or it's a compromised scene, as in potentially a PSYOP scene. I didn't look at those specifically, just the ones with the precision cuts. But if you look at New Mexico, and it's, I think New Mexico is one of the capitals for cattle mutilations in the United States.
1: Yeah. Yeah.
0: And if you look at that, the Trinity bomb going off, there's radiation there. There's all sorts of cattle mutilations happening within, New Mexico. I believe that they were actually doing this to see what kind of damage the radiation did to the cattle population, and they just started, they kept working their way out.
1: That makes sense. We're talking with Brian Fitzpatrick, longtime homicide detective who's turned his skills toward the mutilation mystery. Much more to come here on Coast to Coast AM.
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8: ABC News, I'm Wayne Cabot.
9: Looked over across the highway and there it was. There was all the flames just coming right at us.
8: Coming right at Nicole Lucero. Among the 90,000 people fleeing flames around Reno from a 23-square-mile fire that was only a brush fire about 24 hours ago, walls of flame line the mountains on the Nevada-California border. The Hawk Fire, believed to be caused by human activity. In Washington County, Oregon, Detective Shannon Wild on the gruesome discovery at the scene of a vehicle fire.
10: This is being investigated as a quintuple homicide. 5 people deceased.
8: Late Sunday, the sheriff's office identified 36-year-old Benjamin Charles Parker as the suspect. He's been found dead in his vehicle, apparent suicide. Reports say Trump's son-in-law Jared Kushner met privately with Hakeem Jeffries, the Democratic House leader, who would become Speaker if Democrats win enough seats in November. ABC's Stephen Portnoy.
11: Jeffries has neither confirmed nor denied the meeting. On Fox News, House Speaker Mike Johnson said he hadn't heard of the meeting, and he expressed confidence his party won't lose control of the House.
12: I don't know what that's about. I know Jared has interests and lots of other things going on. He's not really directly involved in the admin, at least in the day-to-day in the White House.
11: Republicans are facing headwinds in recent polls, with the midterms less than 2.5 months away.
8: Echoing President Trump, Treasury Secretary Scott Bessent is out with an op-ed in the Financial Times previewing Monday's announcement of sweeping sanctions against Iran, threatening economic D-Day. Iran says try that and not a drop of oil will leave the Persian Gulf. And Iran may have attacked more public utilities based on reports out of Britain. A small-scale energy generator was attacked and shut down for about 4 days. This reportedly took place at the same time as a series of other attacks targeting dozens of water treatment systems in 7 U.S. states last month. You're listening to ABC News.
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23: 206 from the Loud Security Systems Traffic Center. Right now, we're seeing some construction on 85 southbound as you're making your way out from the Suwannee area. 85 southbound past Sugarloaf Parkway has four right lanes shut down due to construction. Make sure you get by on that one left lane. We're also seeing construction on the west side perimeter. 285 southbound at Cascade Road, two right lanes are blocked there, so make sure you stay on those two left lanes getting by the side of the perimeter. I'm Isabella Rodriguez, Triple Team Traffic, 95.5 WSB.
24: I'm Channel 2 Action News Chief Meteorologist Brad Nitz. A nice night will drop down to 70 in town, some upper 60s in the suburbs with low humidity, 90 and partly cloudy, no rain on Monday. Tuesday, partly cloudy and hot, 91 but low humidity. Some isolated storms back by Wednesday.
25: Rumors spreading around United Texas town about the Shaq outside the game. You know what I'm talking about. Just let me know if you wanna go to that whole mile on the range. They got a lot of nice girls.

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1: LaGrange is one of the early hits for the super band ZZ Top. It was a great song. When the drums kick into that song, man, it just explodes. That's Frank Beard on the drums. And, of course, as you probably heard, he passed away this week. But the band goes on. The music goes on. Billy Gibbons, the lone surviving member of ZZ Top, says, I think he's performing tonight, in fact. He's already back at work, and I think Frank Beard probably won it that way. We're talking with Brian Fitzpatrick about weird animal mutilations, thousands of cases, tens of thousands around the world. No one's ever been caught. Could it be the government? Can you make a case that some secret government agency might be monitoring the spread of something through the food chain and keeping it secret from us? But if it is a government agency, why leave behind the carved up carcasses? To spook people? To have an effect of some sort? We're going to get into that in this segment with my guest, and then we'll save some time at the bottom of the hour for you to call in with your questions and comments as well. Coast to Coast, we'll be right back.
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0: Brian Fitzpatrick, I'll share a story with you about a case that I was involved in here in Las Vegas. It was 1993. It was within Las Vegas city limits. In those days, they would have ranch-style properties, larger properties than a normal home, on the outskirts of city limits. This one was within city limits. It was a prominent family, and they were pretty freaked out. This cow, they had just added it to their small herd within days of the mutilation itself, and it had been carved up right outside their home, right within yards of their bedroom window, and they were pretty upset, as you might imagine. The veterinarian was there pretty quickly, figured out, he couldn't figure out how the mutilators had done what they did. There was no clues about who got in and got out, but he noticed in the course of the investigation that this cow had just arrived, that they had just bought it and arrived a couple of days earlier from a property in Lincoln County, which is north of the Clark County and where Las Vegas is, and had been a hotbed of mutilations for decades. I raise the point because you make the argument in your book that particular ranches, particular genetic lines of cows, and particular individual cows are pre-selected. Tell us about that.
1: Yeah, it's kind of hard to explain. Why are these animal pre-select? I don't think I have an answer, but my theory would be this, is there could potentially be, and this is kind of a long shot, but sometimes there's a herd where animals are pre-selected every couple of years and they're mutilated in the same herd over like 20 years. You have New Mexico that has numerous cattle mutilations, and I believe for looking at the health of the food chain and potentially radiation. And then, but you have these random cattle mutilations all over the place. There was one in Alberta and Oregon and all sorts of different places, but they're like singles. And I was wondering why would there be just be singles all over random places? And then there was a case in Australia where there's a cow that's mutilated on one side of a fence in a pasture. And when they did the investigation at that mutilation site, they noticed that the cow was on one side of the fence and then was moved to the other side of the fence and gently placed. So that means the operator came back to that cow because there was a mistake made. Hmm. And that's one of three mistakes that I've identified the operator doing. So my question was, my question was, why was that cow moved? And I was wondering, at the end of my book, I go into a lot of placement. So a cow is facing a certain direction. So a cow is facing north in Australia. There's a cow facing east in the United States. Maybe they're trying to tell us something about placement. But if I take a look at a cow that's facing north, maybe it's because the polar ice caps are melting and maybe they want us to look at that. But at the end of the day, I could look at any direction that cow is. I could find something negative in that direction. So that was out. That test can't fail. So I scrapped it. And then that Australia case, I was thinking about that. And maybe it's not the direction the cow is facing. Maybe it's what's underneath it.
0: Like what?
1: Well, New Mexico and potentially testing for radiation.
0: Okay.
1: Perhaps there's something under that animal and it's specifically placed and they're testing for radiation that is underneath that animal. And we know that some of these craft are rumored to be from archaeological digs. And also some of these scenes do have radiation, like a Geiger counter shows elevated levels around some of these sites. And like Falcon Lake's a perfect example, a Malnick who suffered from radiation sickness. So perhaps they're testing above maybe something that's buried down there to make sure the reactor hasn't breached and is leaching radiation.
0: You make the point in the book that the same ranches get hit over and over, over a period of years. The next door ranch doesn't get hit at all, but this one particular one, you know, in many cases gets hit over and over. And that it seems to be maybe the same bloodline. Perhaps they are, you know, following the spread of whatever it is over generations to check on a longer period of time. Similar to what happens to human families that seem to be abducted, the grandfather, the father, the son, multiple generations that tend to be targeted by whoever snatches them up and takes them away somewhere.
1: Right? Absolutely. Yeah. It's, I know it, like, you know, it would be a guess for me to try to figure out why, but yeah, it's a good point. You know, abductions are similar, and yeah, maybe they are, you know, using the same bloodline and monitoring what's happening through the years and through the decades.
0: There's a couple of cases that kind of stand out from the rest in which it looks like deliberate mistakes were made. Particular pharmaceutical products are left on the cow, blue gel, some equipment, I think a gas mask or some kind of mask. What do you make of those? Is somebody trying to stage scenes to throw us, everyone else, off the track? Or what are they doing there? Trying to make it look normal of some kind?
1: Yeah, you know, that's a Gomez Ranch. And what that was, it was an actual cattle mutilation that happened. But when you look at what was found on scene, I read that report, and in about 3.5 seconds, I knew it was a compromised scene, and I will not use evidence from a compromised scene or information from one. And there was a gas mask left. There was skid steer marks all over the place. There was glow sticks, syringes, and there was radar chaff shoved in the cow's mouth. And it's out of the 30 other cases and over the hundreds that I've looked at, that's never happened. And it's consistent right across the board that there's no tracks. There's nothing left behind, but this stuff is left behind on one scene at Gomez Ranch. And that doesn't make any sense to me. And my question is it's an actual mutilation scene where medication was administered by the operator and the cow ran and it was able to catch the cow and do its mutilation, but it was another mistake. That was mistake number two. So if that was a staged scene, who knew that a cow mutilation happened and it went sideways? And who came in from the prop department and dumped all that stuff there to compromise that scene? It's, you know, I call it the Ouija board in the crop circle.
0: You know, the other explanation that's been offered, and I still hear it from ranchers today, they think it's devil worshippers or something, grabbing animals and doing some sort of satanic ritual, which also hard to explain. I mean, predators don't carry lasers, and I don't think devil worshippers do either. They didn't have them years ago, and of course they do leave tracks if they're humans. You're left wondering, you know, the cause of death. Veterinarians can't figure out what even killed these animals. They can't figure out how they're immobilized. You know, a 1,200, 1,500 pound bull doesn't take any guff from a human, and they're no one to mess with. They're strong. How do they immobilize it and carve it up while it is awake? It doesn't seem like something devil worshippers could do, or even government agents. So I guess we can cross that one off the list. You make a case in the in your book that, all right, you make a strong case, the best argument you can make, that it's a secret government agency pulling this off. How do you deconstruct that? What are the arguments against it?
1: Well, the arguments against it would be like, so let's look at, the best possible scenario that it's a government run program, for example. So if we give them every single advantage, unlimited funding, secrecy, the most advanced classified technology manageable. So it fails the cutting technology test right away. Any of the laser precision cuts, it's out because of the dates that we discussed earlier. It fails the internal operation test. The sac around the heart is intact, but the heart is missing. That is impossible for us to do. you know, it kind of fails the pharmaceutical test or the drug test. You know, three labs confirmed that the same drug protocol with zero supply chain and zero procurement record. It fails the transport test. The acoustic signature doesn't match anything capable of lifting a 1,200-pound animal. And like you said, keep it from moving to do this precision surgery on them. You know, it fails the operational security test. For 60 years, you have the FBI, the RCMP, state police, sheriff's offices, federal task force, never one arrest and not one recovered piece of hardware or one whistleblower. Like, you know, I was trying to build the best possible case for a human operator. It just doesn't survive with the physical evidence.
0: Also, if it's a U.S. government program, I mean, you know, it's been going on a long time. You can find cases that go back hundreds of years, and it's all over the world. I don't think the U.S. government is flying down to Argentina or Brazil and carving up cattle. I guess they could. I wonder, is there any record of cases in Russia or China that you know of? Because I don't think we'd be pulling it off in either of those countries.
1: Exactly, yeah. So I did not go to China or Russia just because, you know, the information that comes out of those countries, just, you know, because of the way they are, I don't know if I would trust it. So I stuck with, I removed those from my scenario, but I would be very interested to see what China and Russia, what's going on there with respect to cattle mutilations.
0: There are other species, of course. The first case you mentioned in your book and in our conversation was a horse. There are other horses that have been carved up. There were cats that were being mutilated for a period. There are dogs that have been affected, and then wild animals, deer and other animals. What do you make of those cases? Is it just a sort of a crime of opportunity? Whoever is doing it sees these animals and just grabs them?
1: Potentially, it could be. Absolutely. Or maybe there's, you know, another type of operator that's dealing with that. Or, you know, maybe there's a virus or a sickness that could potentially be in these animals and they're testing them. You know, there's a case in Brazil where it was a human being that had similar things taken from him, drained of all of his blood, and he was found on a riverbank. It's the mystery just keeps getting more and more and more. And, you know, I concentrated on one little section, like, you know, this book, with all the information found is the drop in the bucket on what's going on here. And I decided to concentrate specifically on the cattle mutilations because, you know, other animals, a human being, it was almost too much to keep a hold of. So I simplified it and boiled it down to kind of one species. And then, of course, the horse that started this whole journey off for me.
0: Why leave the remains behind at all again? Is it a psychological operation? I can see that. If it were a government operation, for example, you wanted to test the spread of something really bad, you scoop up the cow, you take it somewhere else, carve it up, test it, and then dispose of the remains as opposed to dropping it back off and freaking out the rancher and local law enforcement and a larger audience community as well.
1: It's a great question. And yeah, it's a confusing one. It's something that I kind of struggle with. When I finished the book and published it, I really kind of whiteboarded kind of why. It's why is this animal brought back and put in a very specific place? And what was interesting to me and what I couldn't kind of get out of my mind is if you have an aerial platform that can lift, you know, a 1,500-pound animal, why not just do your procedure and fly it to the middle of the Pacific Ocean and drop it in the ocean? Nobody would ever see it again. And the rancher would just think it either got killed by a predator or walked off or poached or whatever. But they don't do that. They do the procedure. They put it in a specific place. They're, you know, formaldehyde is, is put on the animal. And, you know, from the blue gel, you can discuss that because, you were part of that. And, you know, and a predator deterrent. I'm not sure what the predator deterrent is, but there's documented cases. There's two that I know of in Oregon where a grizzly bear did a wide path around a mutilated cow and also a pack of wolves. And I have seen some pictures from a few ranchers that sent me some photos of their mutilation. And in one of the pictures, the rancher's dog is 100 feet away and very interested, but won't come near the carcass. So that's the question, is they actually, whatever's doing this is putting work into making sure that this animal is preserved so that it is seen and it's not damaged. And I thought that maybe, well, maybe they're bringing it back so that the rancher can, you know, butcher it and use the meat, but that doesn't make any sense because the formaldehyde, I believe it's a carcinogen, so it poisons the meat. So that's not why. Yeah. You know, one thing that I was looking at, like I talked about earlier, is maybe they are placing it to say, hey, look underneath this. But I don't know, George. It's a question that I'd love to answer, but every time I try to answer that question, I come up with more questions.
0: Well, you were a cop for a long time, solved a lot of murder cases. If you were assigned this case tomorrow, I wonder if you could solve it. You could eliminate a lot of suspects and whittle it down, but I'm not sure you'd have anybody that who you could arrest, even though you've been at this a long time. We're talking with Brian Fitzpatrick about his book, The Operator, which boils down the animal mutilation mystery into specific categories and questions and makes a pretty strong case that it's not us, it's someone else. We'll be back in a moment. We'll open up the phone lines and see what's in your mind. Stick around for more Coast to Coast AM.
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14: ABC News. I'm Wayne Cabot.
15: This is being investigated as a quintuple homicide. 5 people deceased.
14: A gruesome discovery by police investigating a vehicle fire in Washington County, Oregon. Detective Shannon Wild. Late Sunday, Sheriff's Office identified 36-year-old Benjamin Charles Parker as the suspect. They say he's been found dead in his vehicle, apparently a suicide. From the descriptions, ABC's Melissa Adan is hearing from folks around Reno who barely escaped an explosive wildfire that's still growing. It must have seemed like the fires of hell.
16: Fire sweeping over our head, and so we're like, we got to get out of here.
17: Jason Davis telling us how he made it out.
16: It kind of just felt like an end of the world scene. Every animal was trying to run and make it out as much as it could, but not everything was making it.
17: One of just tens of thousands forced to evacuate.
14: 90,000 being forced to leave their homes. The fire apparently caused by a human. 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
18: This is Chris Chandler. 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
24: 233 from the Loud Security Systems Traffic Center. Right now, we're monitoring some construction. 85 southbound making your way out from Suwanee. Construction on 85 southbound past Sugarloaf Parkway has four right lanes being knocked out right now. Make sure you take that left lane to get by this stretch. We're also seeing construction on the East Freeway, I-20 eastbound at Panola Road. Two left lanes are blocked. I'm Isabella Rodriguez, Triple Team Traffic, 95.5 WSB.
25: I'm Channel 2 Action News Chief Meteorologist Brad Nitz. A nice night will drop down to 70 in town, some upper 60s in the suburbs with low humidity, 90 and partly cloudy, no rain on Monday. Tuesday, partly cloudy and hot, 91 but low humidity, some isolated storms back by Wednesday.

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1: So it turns out there are a heck of a lot of songs that mention cows. I chose this one because it's by the Foo Fighters, and it kind of fits, you know, Foo Fighters, what that name implies. And it does fit with the theory espoused by Brian Fitzpatrick, who wrote this book, The Operator. He eliminates all the possible suspects, the normal suspects, and you're only left with one basic conclusion. But what form do these mutilators take? We're going to get into that. Take your calls and questions and comments in the next segment of Coast to Coast AM.
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0: So let's say the DA's office, the prosecutor's office, is on the phone. Hey, Brian, you've been working on this mystery mutilator homicide case for a long time. Who are you going to arrest? What do you say to him?
1: Yeah, good question. This investigation has ruled out human, animal, and insect. What is doing this? I have no idea. And that's the million-dollar question. I wish I could answer it. I'm going to keep beating the bushes to try to come up with an answer, but for right now, I do not know.
0: Toward the end of your book, The Operator, you have a little section called The Rancher in the Sky, and you speculate, hey, maybe we are the cattle. You're not the first to raise that possibility, but you raise it in this context, and it's a little bit spooky.
1: Yeah, you know, if you kind of look at, you know, a rancher and their herd, you know, what's a rancher do? Goes out, makes sure the herd is doing well. The herd ignores the rancher until one cow's grabbed and maybe, you know, examined or, you know, vaccinations and all that. And then he's returned to the herd and, you know, continues on with its day. Well, you kind of look at, you go one up. And we have the operator, which is the rancher. And then we have us, that's the herd. And similar things, you know, are allegedly happening to certain people like us. And people are disappearing and then being returned. And, you know, it's a spooky thing. It's something that I think about quite a bit. Is that what this is? You know,
0: well, you know, we humans do some pretty bad things to cattle and other species of animals. Billions of individual animals raise them in filth and containment and then cut them up and eat them. And I don't think that, I don't know if the mutilators are doing anything worse than what we do, except you've found evidence that suggests that the animals are kept aware of what's going on, immobilized and aware that they're being carved up instead of being anesthetized or put out, right?
1: Yeah, so there's a medication that's been found from talks a few times out of the 30 cases. And this medication, I won't even try to pronounce it. If I had it in front of me, I might be able to do it. But so this medication, you have awareness and you can feel, but you cannot move. So you're completely aware. And with that medication on board, that means that the cow is actually aware of what's going on to it while this procedure is being done. So I hope that when the blood is drained out, I hope that happens first so that, you know, these poor animals aren't going through this whole procedure and having to feel all of that. Hopefully the blood is being drained out and then the heart will just stop. And then maybe the operator's doing the procedure after that. I hope that's what's happening.
0: We'll take some calls. A first-time caller, Bert in North Dakota. Hi, Bert. Welcome to Coast to Coast.

0: You're on with Brian Fitzpatrick.
1: Hey, thanks for having me. I just wanted to touch on something you guys kind of mentioned earlier. I was wondering if you'd ever heard of the book Dulce Base by Dulce? Gabe Valdez.
0: Yeah.
1: Her name is Dulce, yeah. It's in New Mexico.
0: Yep.
1: And what they suggest in the book, or he suggests, based on his father's research, is that it was a search for levels of contamination possibly caused by underground nuclear detonations. And
2: yeah, good one.
1: That at least seems really plausible, you know, at least for this example. I don't know if that fits the bill for everything, but...
2: Absolutely, yeah. Like, you know, I truly believe, and I think New Mexico is a good example of, you know, they are testing for some sort of radiation and, you know, testing the food supply, but also testing certain areas for potential radiation. And, just to add to that, as an investigator, I want to be completely neutral when it comes to what I'm investigating. And I didn't know much about cattle mutilations when I started this, and I haven't read any of the books on it because I didn't want to taint myself and use other people's theories in my investigation. I wanted the evidence to lead me where it went. So now that this book is done, I'm going to start looking into what other people have suggested, but I wanted to just have this as pure as I could to see where the evidence would take me. And the evidence took me to a really strange place I didn't think I was going.
0: I would also add, Bert, I live less than 100 miles from the most nuked place on the planet. We had more underground nuclear tests and above ground nuclear tests here in Nevada than anywhere else. And, you know, we did have some cattle mutilations from the 60s scattered through the 90s, but nothing quite like the other states, which got a lot of nuclear fallout from Nevada, Utah, Colorado, and places downwind. A lot of humans got sick. And I suppose if I were an agency or a visiting alien or something, that's where I would look for evidence of contamination through the food chain. Thanks for the call. We're going on the wild card line. Lewis in Pennsylvania. Hi, Lewis. Welcome to Coast. You're on with Brian Fitzpatrick.
3: Hello, George. Thank you for taking my call. I have a few comments and a question for you and Brian. I also want to thank the great Donna Walker for taking my call. My comment is the best film I ever saw about the subject was a film directed by Alan Rudolph called A Dangerous Species. And Robert Urich, who was in Vegas, and Spencer for Hire, he's in the lead. My two questions are, has there ever been any cases of spontaneous combustion in cattle? And my second question is, have they ever tried a decoy thing to lure the whatever's doing this in? This, because like you said, Brian, I agree with you. This thing is otherworldly. You know, no human being can have the, you know, assertive precision to do something like this. Okay, thank you, George.
0: Okay, Lewis, I've never heard of any spontaneous combustion cows, but I guess suppose it could happen. How about you, Brian?
2: No, I've never heard of that, no.
0: As for a possible luring operation, you do have something in your book that mentions a surveillance operation where some, I think it's in Wales, where some people set up a surveillance operation in anticipation that a mutilation might take place. And they saw, I guess, some craft, right?
2: Yeah, they did see some craft and they saw some lights going down into the field. And it was some investigators that were kind of skeptics on it. And after that incident, I don't think there were skeptics any longer.
0: And I recall a case in that same section of your book, I think again in Colorado, where there were three witnesses, I guess eight cattle in this one area were taken over a 9-day period where three witnesses saw 12 to 15 flying saucers, right?
2: Yes. Yeah. Yeah. Yeah, there you go. It, that kind of shows you what the platform that you're dealing with. So yeah, it's a very interesting case.
0: We're going to Tim in Alberta, Canada. Hi, Tim. You're on Coast to Coast. What's on your mind?
4: Hey, George, Brian, how you doing? Yeah, Cold Lake, Alberta here, Brian.
2: Nice.
4: I retired from the military police here, but I started in Wainwright, and yep. There was an incident there, the Mounties, very close. You know, we used to share our coffee rooms back and forth. but they got a call. It was a weekend night, 1980, summer 80. It was either July or August. And they asked me if, you know, I wasn't busy and for coverage to come along. And unfortunately, I took the wrong road. This farm was close to the base at the big training area, Wainwright, CFP Wainwright.
2: Yep.
4: And the Mounties went to this and had mutilation back then. That word didn't exist. If you draw a straight line from Wainwright south into the United States, you'll get a lot of cavilations on this line. It turned out over the years. But anyways, the Mounties went to this thing, and they came back to the military police section, and we had coffee. And these guys were shaken. I mean, two of them were farm boys that were Mounties now, and they described what they saw. The lack of blood was the big thing, and there was a mm-hmm. smell. There's a smell they've never smelled before. But they were visibly shaken. And I've just wondered that if you want to look this up, these guys are retired now. But last names, the constables are Ashdown, Vanderplug, Watts, Dugan, Swift, and the staff sergeant was Court, Harry Court. So this is an actual file. And
2: thank you.
4: Yeah, 1980, that was probably the beginning of all this in Canada for sure, anyways, pretty sure. And
2: yeah,
4: George.
2: Absolutely.
4: Hey, thanks for everything you do, man. Watching you at the congressional hearings with Faber and Grosch, that was just a highlight of my 30-plus years listening coast to coast.
0: Yeah, that was quite a moment. I appreciate it, Tim. Thanks for calling in. We're going to the east of the Rockies, Blake in Tyler, Texas. Hey, Blake, how you doing?
5: Hey, I'm doing good. Thank you for taking the call. Hey, I was a diesel truck driver about 10 years ago. I was coming down Highway 50 going east out of La Junta. I heard on the AM radio they said that there was cattle mutilations occurring and that they were seeing lights over the pastures, and they were advising the ranchers they may want to check on the herds. Well, they sure did, because they must have called each other, whoever was hearing the radio, because of the wee hours of the morning, because several different pastors had pickups out there and were spotlighting around counting their cattle or whatever. But one of the fields I'd seen, they was already on scene with a couple of pickups with their searchlights around the location, so they were already investigating something there. And so I kept on going down the highway, and I figured I'd just wait around till 7 o'clock in the, at a truck stop and see if I could get the morning report. And when the news came on, there was absolutely no mention of anything that went on that night. So my assumption is, like a tractor beam would come down and take the animal and take it into the craft. That's when everybody see the light. The craft take off and do whatever they were doing, and then they would always come back and then tractor beam the animal back down where it was taken from, for the reason that I believe that they didn't want the ranchers to start feuding with each other for missing cattle, because they just took the cattle. So naturally the ranchers are thinking they're getting poached. So I'm thinking that there must be some consideration on part of the ranchers for the activity that's happening, but it's definitely extraterrestrial.
2: Good point. Yeah. Yeah.
0: I know that a lot of ranchers have been out there with guns at night after they've been hit and lost a couple of animals. You know, it's a financial burden on them. So they would patrol in Colorado, Wyoming, Alabama, different places where they're out with guns at night ready to shoot at helicopters or anything that's floating around in the sky and looking for rustlers. I'm sure it's amazing that there haven't been people killed because of this happening, for sure.
2: Yeah.
0: I recall there was Fife, Alabama. There was an outbreak of cattle mutilations there in the 93, 94, around there. I went down for that. There was the police officer who assigned the case was a guy named Ted Oliphant. He's gone now, but he had previously been a filmmaker and had looked at UFOs, Area 51, cattle mutilations. He gets a job as a cop, and suddenly mutilations start happening. And for a while, they wondered if he had something to do with it. He kind of laughed about being a suspect in it, but it was really weird, and it was, again, never solved, and there were a lot of ranchers running around with guns ready to shoot.
2: It's interesting. It's, you know, I've even heard stories of the ranchers thought it was the government doing it, and when government helicopters were flying over the ranches were shooting at it. So they were told to fly higher, to not mess with the ranchers anymore. Like, it's just a crazy phenomenon that just there's story after story about these things.
0: Let's try to get Jason from Omaha. Jason, how you doing? You're on with Brian Fitzpatrick.
6: Hello. Hi, George Knapp. I'm a big fan. I've read many of your books, the Skinwalker books in particular.
0: Thank you, sir.
6: I was wondering what he thought. Since everything I've read, a lot of the UFO phenomenon seems to be coming from maybe interterrestrial or inside, inner Earth. If you thought maybe... is this inner Earth thing, maybe, or extraterrestrial thing?
2: Interesting question. Basically the book, that's a question I can't answer because I just don't have the evidence to support anything. Like, if it's inner Earth or extraterrestrial, it's not human, it's not insect, and it's not an animal. What is doing this? I don't know. I wish I could know. I wish I could solve that. But I'm just not there yet. And I don't know if hopefully we will be someday with this disclosure movement. Maybe we'll get something out of it, but I just don't know.
0: Jason, we're not sure anybody knows the answer to any of this stuff, whether it's extraterrestrial, interdimensional, ultra-crypto-terrestrial, ultra-terrestrial. There's a lot of different theories, not many answers, though. Time travelers, maybe, or all of the above? Yeah, I'm not sure that anybody, even within government, knows for sure. And maybe there's more than one answer. Thanks for calling. Try to get one more quick call in. Dan in Washington State on the wild card line. He dropped. All right. Next steps for you, Brian. You said that you're going to continue down this road. Is there an earlier book to The Operator? Was there a predecessor to this?
2: There is. They sort of blended in together, but I have another one called The Silent Harvest. It's just a short read. And what that was is when I first kind of got into this topic, I did a lot of research on Roswell and some other incidents like Aztec and the Plains of St. Augustine. I did a couple of those things. So there's a bit of that at the start of that book. And then I get into cattle mutilations, but I compiled so much material on cattle mutilations that I just decided to make an entire book out of it.
0: Yeah. And so the next project is what? You had said you're going to be gathering information, hopefully from ranchers that they respond to your website, and as well as police records.
2: Yes. So the next one is going to be firsthand accounts from the rancher or the sheriff or deputy or police officer that was on scene. And it'll be firsthand account pictures and documentation. There's some FOIA requests out. There's some ATIP requests, access to information from Canada, that's out. And, a lot of these sheriffs, when I call in or I drop an email to them, they're all about talking about it because they want answers too. So what I would like is another 30 samplings of firsthand accounts. And then the exact same thing is going to happen that happened in this book. They're all going to be analyzed together and we're going to see what pans out of it.
0: Well, that'd be good. I mean, it's an ongoing mystery. It hasn't stopped. I mean, we don't hear of these cases every day, but a lot of them are just not reported at all. If they are reported, police maybe don't want to make a big stink about it. They don't know how to respond to it at all, but it's a fascinating mystery for sure. Brian Fitzpatrick, the book is called The Operator, 6 continents, 60 years, 0 arrests. Good stuff. Thanks for joining us and hope you'll come back when the next one comes out.
2: Thanks so much, George, and I will. I appreciate this opportunity you gave me.
0: Absolutely. Moving on, we're going to talk about mantis encounters with Professor David Luke coming up next. Stay with us.

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5: From ABC News, I'm Wayne Cabot.
6: It kind of just felt like an end of the world scene. Every animal was trying to run and make it out as much as it could, but not everything was making it.
5: Jason Davis telling us how he made it out of what is now a 23 square mile fire, the Hawk Fire outside Reno, which exploded in less than a day from a minor brush fire fueled by wind and bone dry conditions across the West. Homes have burned. 90,000 people have left their homes or under orders to. The fire apparently caused by a human. Police in Oregon are asking for the public's help after what they found at a fire scene in Washington County. Detective Shannon Wild.
7: The remains of five people were discovered, as well as multiple deceased domesticated animals.
5: No suspect has been found, and people in Forest Grove are advised to lock their doors. Oil prices are high but stable now as we await the announcement Monday by the Treasury Secretary Scott Bessent on what President Trump calls economic D-Day on Iran. Iran says do that, and not a drop of oil will leave the Persian Gulf. High gas prices not only getting higher as voters head to the polls soon. Texas Governor Greg Abbott facing a tougher-than-expected re-election campaign, telling ABC News he's sticking to a prediction that gasoline will go below $2 a gallon by the end of summer.
8: We all need to have prices lowered, especially at the price of the pump. And I think the president is on a track to get us there.
5: Pennsylvania Avenue was the track for the Freedom 250, a road race in the nation's capital. The winner, Kyle Kirkwood, thrilled to win in front of President Trump.
9: It's cool to see him down here and right here in this race. What an incredible place to do it. You know, if you can't win at the 500, this is definitely the place to win.
5: Texas Congressman Greg Kassar is asking DHS to release a five-year-old detained by ICE on his way to a soccer game, saying that Liam should be in kindergarten, not prison. You're listening to ABC News.
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20: 304 from the Loud Security Systems Traffic Center. We're seeing some ongoing construction on the west side perimeter. 285 southbound at Cascade Road has two right lanes knocked out due to that construction. And we're also seeing construction on the east freeway. I-20 eastbound at Panola Road. That's two left lanes blocked, and that's going to slow you right down, making your way into Stonecrest. I'm Isabella Rodriguez, Triple Team Traffic, 95.5 WSB.
21: I'm Channel 2 Action News Chief Meteorologist Brad Nitz. A nice night will drop down to 70 in town, some upper 60s in the suburbs with low humidity, 90 and partly cloudy, no rain on Monday. Tuesday, partly cloudy and hot, 91 but low humidity, some isolated storms back by Wednesday.
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24: Unusual delays with the direction of this crash.
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22: And the delays are growing out of
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1: That's a terrific song, Universe Communion. A lot of UFO imagery and ET symbology in there. It's a great story by a singer-songwriter named Stuart Davis. He's also a talented filmmaker and artist, and he kind of got me on the path of being interested in mantises, not the little tiny ones like out in my courtyard, but the big ones. Stuart had a New Year's Eve encounter with, I think he was 8 foot tall at one point, and suddenly he had mantises everywhere in his life, and it kind of changed the direction of his life and got me thinking about mantises as well. But I don't think of mantises quite as deeply or as often as Professor David Luke, who is an academician in the UK who has been authorized to study encounters that people around the world have had with these big mantises, the big ones, 6 to 8 feet tall, who were often reported in alien abduction experiences. They used to be called abductions. Now they're sort of encounters. And we're going to talk to Professor Luke about the study, where it's headed, what inspired it, and much more in our next segment here on Coast to Coast AM.
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0: Welcome back. David Luke is a professor at the University of Greenwich, UK, where he leads the new Psychedelic and Exceptional Experience Lab. He's a current senior researcher who focuses on transpersonal experiences and anomalous phenomena, and he joins us tonight to discuss research into the study of people who've experienced mantis beings, either in altered states or in clear waking consciousness. He wants to explain how those who've had these encounters with insectoid-like creatures, how they've been affected, and the experiences they've had. Professor Luke, welcome back to Coast to Coast. I guess you were on here years ago. I'm thrilled to have you back.
1: Thank you, George. It's a delight to be on the show again. Thanks for having me.
0: My first and overwhelmingly important question is, how can I get your job in my next lifetime? Because that sounds like a lot of fun.
1: Well, I think you probably have to commit double career suicide, as I by researching both parapsychology and psychedelics, although psychedelics have now become quite conventional these days, so it didn't turn out to be such a bad move after all.
0: You must be very persuasive to speak to the university there and create a new department, this lab, Psychedelic Experiences Lab, and then allow them to dig into altered states and encounters with insectoid type creatures. I mean, that would seem to me to be a hard sell.
1: Yeah, you would think so, wouldn't you? But I guess you have to follow the experience, and I've done a lot of more sensible and sober research as well, just to show that this is really a worthwhile area to explore. People are having these experiences and many other unusual experiences besides, and it's worthwhile trying to understand the nature of them, not least for when people become disturbed by those experiences. So I think in the true spirit of intellectual freedom, I'm delighted my university has given me somewhat of a free rein in that department.
0: Well, that's just terrific. I mean, they need to be congratulated for, allowing academics to do what they're supposed to do and follow the evidence where it leads and do some original research. It's terrific. So,
1: thank you.
0: You know, you've done this work at the boundary of psychology and psychedelics and strange experiences. If there's a central question that's driven all your work, what is it?
1: What the hell is going on? but that might be too grand. Effectively, to try and understand the limits and the nature of human experience and what that says about the nature of reality. And I don't pretend that I'll ever get the answers. I'll probably end up with more questions than answers, but at least can begin to explore this realm in a sincere way and attempt to put some of the jigsaw pieces on the table.
0: You know, maybe it's just because of my own interests, but I've seen, feels like almost a change in attitudes among your colleagues about the nature of reality itself. And like, we don't really have a really solid handle on what reality is. Hard to tell the difference between what we perceive to be reality and all that's going on around us. I mean, if we rely only on our senses, there's a heck of a lot going on that we don't perceive at all, correct?
1: Absolutely, yeah. And some of my colleagues, like Anil Seth, for instance, would suggest that our perception of reality is actually an hallucination anyway, in that we interpret our sensory information and come up with our kind of best guess as to what's going on in the outside world. So we can never really fully apprehend the full spectrum of reality, whatever that might be anyway. But we have a kind of a daily familiar hallucination we call consensus reality that we all engage in, but it's a poor simulacra for what's really going on.
0: On this program, I've had the freedom to pursue the ideas that pop up with psychedelics, DMT, altered states, things of that sort, following up on the work of Terrence McKenna. Of course, he's gone, but his brother has joined us on here as well. It's an exciting time for research in those fields, and that's really what led you into mantises. I just want to touch on the psychedelic parts of it. You have this experience lab. What goes on there? What do you do?
1: So it does what it says on the tin. Primarily, we explore altered states, especially with psychedelics, but not just all altered states and exceptional experiences that people may have, which tend to occur most often in altered states of consciousness. So that could be spiritual experiences, paranormal experiences, so-called transpersonal, unusual states and experiences, near death, out of body, telepathy, precognition, encounter experiences, the full gamut of high weirdness, really.
0: What about remote viewing? You do any of that stuff?
1: I do research on psi phenomena, but I primarily focus on precognition myself. But I'm very much familiar with the remote viewing research, and I've done Ganzfeld experiments in the past as well.
0: And with the psychedelic experiences, are you able to administer doses to test subjects, students, volunteers?
1: In some occasions, we don't have the facilities at our university to do that. So we often collaborate with other laboratories, which do have the requisite facilities and home office license and extra necessities. But we also do a lot of field research, naturalistic studies. So one study we did with DMT, we went round to people's houses while they were taking DMT and collected data from them, did experiments, etc. So we tend to do much of our research in the real world and less so in the laboratory. So we're not administering psychedelics too often.
0: What do you make of the people who take DMT and see beings and have conversations with other intelligences, and sometimes the same intelligence over and over, or the same intelligence that two different people taking the same drug have as well? I mean, I guess it's kind of a general question to ask whether that's real, but it certainly is interesting.
1: It certainly is interesting, and I wouldn't say there's anything particular about the people who have these experiences, because it's anybody who's drawn to take DMT has a very good chance of having an encounter with some kind of what they perceive to be a discarnate being. Somewhere between 50 and 90% of people who take a high dose of DMT will have an encounter experience. And of those, the majority of them, I'd say between 70 and 80%, perceive the beings they encounter to be real in some sense and self-existent and continue to exist after the experience. So when people have these experiences, they can be a very kind of reorientating experience in people's beliefs. They can sometimes be kind of ontologically shocking or challenging. Lead people with some cognitive dissonance about the nature of their beliefs, prior beliefs, and what the experience suggests. And quite often people will have metaphysical belief shifts and spiritual reorientations as well. In one major survey conducted in the States, actually, something like more than half of those people who professed to be atheists before a high-dose DMT entity encounter, less than half of them remained atheist after the experience. So they can be quite metaphysically challenging experiences.
0: Where are you on the reality scale of that then? I don't know if you want to commit because you're still researching this stuff, but when they... Some people come back, have had profound changes in their lives and how they view the world around them. They become eco-friendly and animal-friendly and spiritually open, and they're like different people.
1: Yes, they can often be. It's not a guarantee, but we do tend to see a tendency in that direction, that people become more connected. They feel more connected with everything and everyone. Themselves, other people, other species, the cosmos, the universe, something spiritual or divine, as a general rule. And we see that with, high dose psychedelic experiences, but we also see it with kind of more naturalistic experiences like near death experiences as well. So there's something about the nature of these profound, what we could call mystical experiences, which reorientates people towards viewing a more interconnected world. So my take on it is, I mean, I try and be agnostic because I've also had a lot of these experiences myself. And I think that's the best hat to wear and not jump to too many conclusions about anything, but keep an open mind, but not so much that your brain falls out. I think that's the way forward.
0: So you've had experiences yourself. Was it a personal experience that led you down this road to be interested in this kind of research? Or was it somebody else's experiment or something you saw or heard?
1: I think I've always had strange and unusual experiences from an early age. And then, of course, I began to experiment on my own brain, like a neurochemistry playset as a teenager. And that led me to have a number of my own experiences, which has obviously driven the direction of my research interests over the course of my career.
0: Well, now I have a good way to explain my teenage years then, too. You have good terminology there. So let's go down this road, the mantis stuff. We'll come back to some general questions about your work now, but this mantis study, what led to that? And how did, I'd love to see a recreation of the conversation you had with your department chair when you described that project.
1: Yeah, so what led me to have an interest in it is in the last 25 or more years, I've had an interest in DMT and ayahuasca. I'd often occasionally encounter people who'd had encounter experiences with giant praying mantises. I never had an experience like that myself. But it occurred to me that occasionally people would have these experiences and there were other people out there who had also had them. And just encountering the people for the first time and they're saying, I saw this kind of giant praying mantis, it's with leaning over me, perhaps doing some operation on me. And then after they'd explained their experience, I'd say, are you aware that other people have also had a very similar experience? And they'd be shocked and kind of slightly horrified to hear this. And these accounts just kept stacking up, mostly with DMT and ayahuasca. But then I also started encountering people who'd had similar experiences in childhood, in the absence of you know, consuming DMT. And it became apparent that there was also a body of reports, which we might loosely connect to the alien abduction phenomena. And so it occurred to us, myself and some colleagues, Sam and Sam, that we should explore this in a more concerted way and try and document the experiences that arise. And the conversation with my department was actually relatively easy. I've conducted so much strange research over the years. I just submit ethics application form and say,
0: oh, what's he up to now? He's, oh,
1: yeah, exactly. I mean, I'm sure there's a few eyebrows lifted right off the top of people's foreheads in the ethics department, but as long as it's ethically sound, that's their real concern.
0: So let's talk about that. So they people using ayahuasca or DMT will encounter these mantis beings, and I guess some of them at least have a conversation, and they report back, and the stories get out, and then people who are abducted by, maybe they're abducted by little grays or something else, and while they're on these ships, the people or the beings in charge often seem to be mantises. And how would they show up in both of those? Is there some kind of a physical explanation or scientific explanation that would explain how they could be in both of those or seemingly different phenomena and different altered states?
1: Well, this is the big question. And there may be some good reason to give it a neurochemical underpinning in that DMT is naturally occurring in the human body anyway. And so it could be in those people who are having experiences which aren't induced by the consumption of any particular chemicals, maybe high on their own supply, and perhaps their own endogenous levels of DMT are peaking at those particular points when they have the experience. So there could be some ordinary explanations. Well, there could be some common neurochemical culprit in explaining both the spontaneous and the drug-induced varieties. But that doesn't explain necessarily why mantids and why their particular behavior and their size and their appearance, etc. So that's a more interesting question in some regards.
0: So how did you, I was in contact with one of your SAM colleagues and we were very interested in getting you guys on to talk about it. I don't want to interfere with the study because I guess it's you've started or you've cast a wide net and asked for people to write in and share their experiences, right? What kind of responses did you get?
1: We've had a really good response rate so far. We've had nearly 1,500 people at least open the survey, of which only about 1,000 or so have completed it. But that's a pretty good response rate for something you would think is quite an obscure phenomena. And we haven't fully finished collecting the data yet. The survey is still open. So if anybody's listening, they can probably find the survey and they can complete it. But we have had a preliminary look at some of the data we've got going on. And I could perhaps talk about some of that.
0: Yeah, that'd be awesome. I don't want to cloud it a little bit by you revealing things before it's done, but whatever you can share, we're happy to hear. I tell you what, we're going to take a break in about a minute, so maybe we don't jump into that. I know that we spread the word on this program, and I set it out on social media trying to get people to write into you, and I'm glad that so many people responded. It's from all over the world, I would imagine, right?
1: Yeah, it's a very international audience thanks to the internet, so it's quite convenient.
0: And how do you weed them out? So they take a survey. How many questions on the survey?
1: Well, it's vast, actually. There are dozens and dozens of questions, and so that's part of the weeding process, unfortunately. There's a lot of people don't make it through to the end. It probably takes about a good half an hour to complete, but I think if people have genuinely... Excuse me. Had one of these experiences. They're quite committed to talking about it.
0: Yeah, I would think so. I want to know: am I crazy? Did I really see this? Did I have that conversation? And what would really be interesting is to find out how many have had multiple conversations or encounters with the same beings in the same circumstances. We're talking with Professor David Luke, University of Greenwich, who's conducting a one-of-a-kind study of people who've had mantis experiences, not talking about the little ones, talking about the big ones. We'll take a break and be right back here on Coast to Coast AM.
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6: WSB. ABC News, I'm Wayne Cabot. Late word that a suspect has been found dead, apparently by suicide, in a quintuple homicide in Washington County, Oregon. Five people and several pets found dead as police investigated a vehicle fire. Looks like lava in the footage of fire rolling down a hill north of downtown Reno. From a little brush fire Saturday night to a massive wildfire scorching 23 square miles. The Hawk Fire growing in the wind, burning homes, forcing 42,000 to evacuate now, and a similar number being urged to. And says the incident commander, Sean Ackerson.
7: We can confirm that the fire was human caused. However, that is still undergoing active investigation and don't have further details provided at this time.
6: Zero contained as of the last update. 30 are dead, buried beneath a mountain of garbage that collapsed in Guinea's capital at 2 in the morning in heavy rain. A landfill landslide. This is ABC News.
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11: 3:32 from the Loud Security Systems Traffic Center. Right now, we're seeing some construction sites still ongoing. First, on the east side freeway, I-20 eastbound at Panola Road, construction is knocking out two left lanes. That's going to slow you right down into Stonecrest. And we're also seeing construction ongoing, making your way out of Suwannee. 85 southbound past Sugarloaf Parkway, four right lanes are remaining to be blocked. I'm Isabella Rodriguez, Triple Team Traffic, 95.5 WSB.
12: I'm Channel 2 Action News Chief Meteorologist Brad Nitz. A nice night will drop down to 70 in town, some upper 60s in the suburbs with low humidity. 90 and partly cloudy, no rain on Monday. Tuesday, partly cloudy and hot, 91 but low humidity. Some isolated storms back by Wednesday.
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1: Stevie Wonder, one of his classics, Superstition. I imagine Superstition is a label that gets applied to David Luke's work and other names from academics, skeptics who don't like this research, aren't going to like the results no matter what kind of protocols or legitimacy is followed. Skeptics, debunkers, the kind that we have in UFO world. I want to get into that, the kind of challenges that he faces as a professor, as an academic and an investigator, and a lot more about this Mantis survey, the kinds of stories that he's hearing, he and his colleagues, in our next segment here on Coast to Coast AM.
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0: Professor David Luke, the survey takes maybe half an hour. What are the kinds of questions? You don't have to give me of specifics, but how do you sort of guide yourself where you could weed out sort of pranksters who might want to mess with the results and determine, hey, this person had a real experience? Real, I'm saying that with air quotes around it.
1: I mean, ultimately, we can't be 100% sure. The way in which people respond to the questions gives some indication. There are also the kind of algorithms on the data collection survey platform, which suggest that some may be bogus responses, like they look at IP addresses and things like that. So you can never be fully sure with these kind of subjective reports, but generally we see that there's usually more signal than noise in the data, and that they forms a coherent story which fits with the evidence we have so far. So that's what we're hoping for.
0: And the evidence so far, is there something that jumps out at you, an experience that just knocked your socks off and you're going, wow, haven't heard that one before?
1: So for me, some of the big surprises were hearing about people's experiences in childhood. And I'm not going to go into that one too much, but I'd heard that account from a friend, actually, who was sat in one of my talks about DMT, and I was talking about mantids, and she was saying, oh, wow, I never took DMT, but I had an encounter with mantids in my childhood that was recurring. And so these stories are interesting in their own right, because, you know, they suggest that you don't need to be under the influence of drugs, and that if children are in some ways, you know, more reliable witnesses because they haven't been open to all of the kind of cultural memes and suggestions that we might necessarily have as an adult.
0: And they generally tell the truth, I would imagine.
1: Yeah, yeah. And the thing about these kinds of accounts is people don't tend to share them so often, because they think people think they're mad. And so in my privileged position in doing this research over all these decades, I'll often have people come and tell me their stories, and they'll say, look, I've never told anybody this, my friends, my family, my loved ones, because I'm worried they'll think I'm crazy, but you would understand. And so I have the privilege of hearing lots and lots of people's strange experiences.
0: I don't know if you heard the introduction, but this friend of mine, Stuart Davis, who produced an account called Man Meets Mantis about his experience New Year's Eve years ago, 8-foot-tall mantis that he meets. And it had profound changes on his life. And suddenly he starts seeing mantises everywhere. And everyone in his life starts seeing mantises at weddings all over the place. Maybe just more aware, so they start looking for them. Or maybe there's something else to it. I don't know. But in general, of the responses you've seen so far, are they positive encounters? I imagine it was very frightening for Stuart and very frightening for other people who see one of these things 8 feet tall up close and personal. But in general, can you give me a sense of what you're hearing?
1: Yeah, so that's one of the things that I have looked at. And overall, there's a kind of overwhelming positive response to the experiences, which is reassuring, at least. You know, people aren't coming away from these experiences feeling traumatized. There's a very small number of people, you know, saying that it had a negative impact on them. And the overwhelming majority are saying it had a positive, sometimes very positive, effect on their lives. So that's the good news story, at least.
0: In the alien abduction scenarios, people are taken against their will, and often over the decades, the experiences in general, they say that there are things done to their memories, to their minds, so they can't remember all the details. Are people responding to your survey, are they able to recall details of the encounters, or is there gaps?
1: Yeah, primarily people tend to report these are quite vivid experiences, and that they have a lasting memory, perhaps more vivid than ordinary daily experiences. And interestingly, in fact, very few people frame their experience in the context of an alien abduction experience. So given the way our survey set up and the reach of our network, the majority of people are having these encounters via psychedelics, about half to two-thirds of them.

0: And then the remainder tend to occur in what we might call other non-psychedelic altered states. So dreams, sleep paralysis, meditation, yoga, near-death experiences, and so on, out-of-body experiences. And they seem to account for the majority of the rest of the experiences. And a very small number of people have framed it as an alien abduction or UFO encounter experience. So they're not often framed within that context, and people's recall and memory of these experiences is quite vivid.
1: And I assume that there is communication. A lot of the DMT experiences that I've read about, there's back and forth, and sometimes there's repeated conversations with the same beings. I'm curious if there's a way to generalize what the nature of the communication is. Are they interested in us, or is it more the other way around, us interested in them, and whether or not they share information with us about what's going to happen or what individuals should do? Or what do you think? Is there a way to sort of encapsulate that communication, if there is any?
0: So that's one of the things we will be looking into in more detail. I couldn't give you a detailed response to that, but I think it's a little bit of a mixed bag. Primarily, when people do have communications, it seems to be a kind of direct communication. So they're speaking kind of telepathically. So the communication is kind of implied or kind of just known. There isn't always a communication. Sometimes the mantids seem somewhat indifferent or kind of benign, but in a kind of neutral way. Sometimes there are communications, you know, perhaps like explaining what they are doing or who they are or about the future, but often it's left unsaid. There's just an experience, and often those experiences are benevolent, usually some kind of healing involved. So there is a sense overall that, you know, they're kind of positive encounters, but they're not always giving so much away.
1: You know, there's been experiences I've read about, and some of these people I've known personally, remote viewers, psychics, who have projected their consciousness out there, and including some stories about DMT users who encounter beings, intelligent beings, sort of in an intrusive way, surprise them, and the reaction is, get the hell out of here. You're not welcome. Anything like that?
0: Again, I haven't
1: Okay.
0: dived into it too much. There is a sense in which, not so much intrusion, but like these experiences are unexpected. And so that can leave some amount of bafflement, and people feel like they're in the experience. And yeah, it just kind of happens to them, and they don't tend to have too much agency over what's going on, or at least they're not reporting it significantly. I'd need to dive into it a bit more.
1: Sure. Yeah, I
0: But
1: appreciate you're sharing with us what you can, and still sort of in flux. I understood. Do you have debunkers, skeptics, professional troublemakers who oppose this kind of research in general and will do anything they can to cast doubt on it, muddy the waters kind of thing?
0: No, not especially. I do occasionally have encounters with skeptics, and if we just talk about the data, that isn't really problematic. It's often in the interpretation of the data we may differ. But I don't think that any of my skeptical colleagues would be too vocal about the actual act of collecting the data in the first place. I think, you know, that we want less ignorance, not more. So, and to be honest with you, I don't have too much resistance to my work, which is surprising. I think people either just tend to ignore it or kind of engage with it privately rather than addressing it publicly, which is a bit of a pity.
1: In some of your notes that you sent, you talk about people who have these experiences, psychedelic experiences, and reality feels more real than ordinary reality. And I can tell you that there are days when I feel like this reality isn't real at all. And it's not because of DMT or something, it just feels that way. And I wonder if my consciousness is off in some parallel universe where they needed my attention more than this one. But these people come back to a more drab reality. Are they disappointed and want to return back there as soon as they can?
0: That I couldn't tell you. But it usually is life enriching, these experiences on the whole. That's a general tendency. These experiences can be so profound and metaphysically challenging that people don't tend to be in too much of a hurry to go back there. There are those kind of seekers who may return, you know, quite frequently, and that's a kind of a bit of a case of what we call spiritual bypassing. So that there's like, you're not really integrating whatever comes up in the experience fully, and you're just kind of reaching for the cosmic blast off button. So we do find those kind of people. There are strange things occur in those circumstances. So sometimes people who repeatedly return to high doses of DMT find that they don't get there anymore. They feel like they've been blocked to the experience and that there are no entities to encounter. And on some occasions, they're even given messages like, what are you doing coming back here? You've go away, you know, just go and get on with it, you know?
1: As a follow-up to those who've had these experiences when they're conscious, awake, and not taking DMT, are you going to be able to follow up and then do some physical test to see if their natural DMT is spiking or something like that? Or is that worth pursuing?
0: That would be an ideal situation. It is possible with the technology these days to identify, you know, underlying DMT levels. There's been very little of this research conducted. It's quite difficult to do, to find the labs with the facilities and the expenses. There's not enough funding for this kind of research, unfortunately, but it would be a really brilliant piece of research to observe people having unusual experiences and monitor their underlying endogenous DMT levels. That research has not really been conducted as yet, which is unfortunate. But should there be some rich benefactors out there who would like to fund that research, it could be done.
1: You know, of course, there's the DMT and ayahuasca tourism that sprung up in the last few years, and it's really boomed in some countries, and somebody just puts out a shingle and says he's a shaman and come on down and let's mix up a batch. And you know, the results are mixed. A lot of people with PTSD, war veterans and things, report coming out of it feeling so much better and their lives are changed for the better. Others who sort of approach it as a party or something. I mean, it's risky. It's a powerful, these are powerful substances and can cause harm if you don't treat it with respect, I would imagine.
0: Yes, absolutely. The risks are mostly psychological, but it's not without risks. And one of the projects we have is called the Challenging Psychedelic Experience Project, and we explore people's extended psychological difficulties, and people can have long-term negative psychological fallout from these experiences, which last days, weeks, months, even years. They're in the minority, thankfully, but a significant number of people do have extended challenges, and they usually come out of it the other side, ultimately, better with kind of insight and actually value those difficult psychological experiences in a positive light. But it can take a long time, and it can be quite debilitating in the time it takes to recover and integrate those experiences.
1: So looking down the road, after all the responses and surveys are in, and you've had time to analyze the results and you write it up and submit it, I guess, maybe a peer-reviewed journal, something like that. What does it ultimately tell us about reality itself? What can we learn from this?
0: Well, so one of the things we do hope to do is to explore the nature of these experiences and compare across people having drug-induced experiences with DMT or ayahuasca, say, relative to those which are occurring in more spontaneous altered states or even just wide awake. And to see if there are commonalities. So the first step in the process is to see, are we talking about the same phenomena here? Is it something about DMT, which gives encounters with mantids, which are different to those that people see when they're not in drug states. And so that would at least give us an idea that we're talking about the same phenomena, and then look to see the kind of trends in experiences that people may have, see if there are commonalities in the behaviors or appearances of these things, and begin to just map the phenomenological terrain a little bit more and get a bit of a better understanding. This is not going to prove anything, I don't think, but it will give us some of the basic baseline data that we need to comprehend these experiences in a more concerted way.
1: And of the surveys you've received so far, are there sort of cultural indications? Are there countries that you would hope you would get some responses from, but you didn't hear from at all? I know it's, you know, it's an English-speaking world you're sharing this with, I assume. I don't know if you've sent it to other, in other languages, to other parts of the world or not, but are there parts of the world you would expect to get responses from that you didn't get?
0: I haven't looked at that actually as yet, but yes, it is English-speaking. And so, you know, it's primarily UK, States, Canada, etc. But we are getting responses globally from those people who speak English elsewhere. But it is, yeah, it's not representative of the whole globe, unfortunately. And I think it would be interesting to explore the, you know, the cross-cultural differences in a bit more concerted way. One of the interesting things, though, is that, you know, in the UK, up until recently, there's some accounts now on the South Coast because of our climate's changing, that we don't get praying mantises in this country. And yet people in the UK commonly report these encounter experiences. And so that is of interest. You know, there's no real good reason from a zoological perspective for people to have these kinds of encounters. Because they're not in our common worldview, right? Other than in some kind of archetypal or perhaps like a mimetic way. So there's some interesting questions that do arise from these encounters in the UK in and of itself.
1: Wow, that's interesting. Well, I was out among my own praying mantises today, keeping an eye on them. They're sunbathing and laying around naked, and I like keeping an eye and make sure they're safe. And I'm hoping that someday they'll put in a good word for me when the big overlords land in their silver spaceships.
0: Fantastic.
1: I'm kidding, sort of. Not entirely. Talking with Professor David Luke about his work with psychedelics and all unusual experiences and the survey looking for mantises. I don't know how long the survey is going to go on, but I really look forward to when you wrap it up and hope that you and or your colleagues will come back and talk to us about it. And in the next hour, I'm going to open up the phone lines. I'm sure that our listeners have some questions, both about the nature of your work, about DMT experiences, and then maybe there's some mantis people. I'd ask earlier for them if they've had the experience to stick around and dial in. So we'll see if they're still with us. We'll be right back on Coast to Coast AM.
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12: ABC News, I'm Wayne Cabot.
13: Looked over across the highway, and there it was. There was all the flames just coming right at us.
12: Coming right at Nicole Lucero. Among the 90,000 people fleeing flames around Reno from a 23-square-mile fire that was only a brush fire about 24 hours ago, walls of flame line the mountains on the Nevada-California border. The Hawk Fire, believed to be caused by human activity. In Washington County, Oregon, Detective Shannon Wild on the gruesome discovery at the scene of a vehicle fire.
14: This is being investigated as a quintuple homicide. Five people deceased.
12: Late Sunday, the sheriff's office identified 36-year-old Benjamin Charles Parker as the suspect. He's been found dead in his vehicle, apparent suicide. Reports say Trump's son-in-law Jared Kushner met privately with Hakeem Jeffries, the Democratic House leader, who would become Speaker if Democrats win enough seats in November. ABC's Stephen Portnoy.
15: Jeffries has neither confirmed nor denied the meeting. On Fox News, House Speaker Mike Johnson said he hadn't heard of the meeting, and he expressed confidence his party won't lose control of the House.
16: I don't know what that's about. I know Jared has interests and lots of other things going on. He's not really directly involved in the admin, at least in the day-to-day in the White House.
15: Republicans are facing headwinds in recent polls, with the midterm less than 2.5 months away.
12: Echoing President Trump, Treasury Secretary Scott Bessent is out with an op-ed in the Financial Times previewing Monday's announcement of sweeping sanctions against Iran, threatening economic D-Day. Iran says try that and not a drop of oil will leave the Persian Gulf. And Iran may have attacked more public utilities based on reports out of Britain. A small-scale energy generator was attacked and shut down for about 4 days. Reportedly took place at the same time as a series of other attacks targeting dozens of water treatment systems in 7 U.S. states last month. You're listening to ABC News.
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25: 405 from the Loud Security Systems Traffic Center. Right now, we're still seeing ongoing construction in Duluth. 85 southbound past Sugarloaf Parkway. Construction there is still knocking out four right lanes, so you'll want to make sure to drive by on that left lane to get by. We're still seeing construction on the East Freeway. I-20 eastbound at Panola Road has two left lanes blocked. I'm Isabella Rodriguez, Triple Team Traffic, 95.5 WSB.
26: I'm Channel 2 Action News Chief Meteorologist Brad Nitz. A nice night will drop down to 70 in town, some upper 60s in the suburbs with low humidity, 90 and partly cloudy, no rain on Monday. Tuesday, partly cloudy and hot, 91 but low humidity. Some isolated storms back by Wednesday.
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1: That's the Beatles with some otherworldly harmonies there, because from the Abbey Road album, maybe my favorite. Bringing us into hour number four, our conversation with Professor David Luke is concentrated so far on this mantis survey. People have had encounters with mantis-like beings, but he's worked on a lot of other really fascinating stuff, cutting edge, parapsychology, precognition, dream interpretation that we're going to jump into in this hour, and then eventually talk about consciousness and which came first, reality, a physical reality, or consciousness, and what it means for us going forward. We'll be right back.
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0: David Luke, I guess for me, the central question is DMT a doorway to an actual other reality, other rooms, other worlds, parallel dimensions? I know our brain takes us there. I don't know if our brain is just making this whole thing up or whether it actually does open a door and that's another place. There are other realities that blend with ours, that mix and match at times, spill over into our reality. People who studied the UFO issue and near-death experiences and things like that that you're familiar with wonder if there are other realities, and that's where different phenomena come from. What do you think?
1: It's a really, really amazing question, and impossible to really give a solid answer from a scientific perspective at this point. It blends into the kind of metaphysical realm. I just have, as a scientist, I think we have to say, I don't know, and we don't know, and but we can't be certain either. Certainly that's how people experience it often. The majority of people have DMT entity encounters, believe those encounters to be real. They believe they are, interacting with sentient entities that exist, even when the experience ends. But it's hard to get at in a scientific way. There are some kind of maneuvers in that direction. Currently, Donald Hoffman and Andrew Gallimore are putting forward some proposals, and possible ways of testing it in a kind of scientific manner. And my own research has looked to explore some of the more tangible aspects of these experiences. For instance, it doesn't sound very tangible, but like whether or not people can have genuine experiences of transcending time and space, so precognition experiments in controlled settings, and also looking at shared visionary experiences under the influence of DMT. So these are kind of elements we can explore in a scientific manner. And if we can get a signal on those, then we can say, well, maybe some of the other phenomena, like encountering entities, may also have some genuine nature to it as well.
0: Shared dream experiences on DMT, meaning people take it at the same time and they go to the same place and encounter the same thing?
1: Exactly that, yeah. So we have kind of set up some experiments like that. We're still in the process of validating those accounts, because it's quite difficult to do. Get, you know, hordes of independent judges to blindly rate different experiences, some of which were when two people were under the influence at the same time, others are from individuals. But it is amenable at least to a kind of hypothesis testing.
0: So you're working on precognition. Is that waking precognition or dream precognition? People go to sleep and dream 9/11 is about to happen, which I think I do remember reading about that, for example.
1: More or less, yes. So I'm looking at precognition in various altered states. I've done experiments with LSD, ayahuasca, mescaline, and also DMT, all of which gave some interesting results, I shall say. I'm also returning back to dream research, where these experiences most typically occur. But in this case, looking at lucid dreamers to see if they have the better facility to intentionally access information from the future. And that's also proving to have some interesting results as well.
0: Right. So meaning positive, that it indicates that, yes, they are?
1: Well, it's a bit more complex than that, unfortunately. Okay. So we, in this first experiment we've just done, we had a whole range of different lucid dreamers, and some were novice and some were more expert. And the expert lucid dreamers did particularly well when they had lucid dreams, but not so well when they didn't. And the novice lucid dreamers, we foolishly got them to try and have lucid dreams, and they tended to do much worse. So that's kind of confused our data somewhat. So it really depends on the skill of the lucid dreamer, it would seem.
0: I've had lucid dreams many times over the years, but I never know when it's going to pop up, and I can't do it all the time. Are you able to do it? Are there tools that a person can use to stimulate that?
1: Absolutely. I think that the best tool is one's own mind and training and awareness and attention. So you can train yourself to lucid dream as I have done and many others have. And that's about reality testing, primarily, and setting good intentions. So testing your reality on a regular basis throughout the day, which is an interesting question. To ask the question, you know, am I dreaming? Because we don't often ask those kind of questions when we're awake. So why should we ask them when we're asleep? And if you train yourself to do it when you're awake, then it becomes more natural when you're sleeping and you're then able to identify when you are dreaming and then able to take control over your dream. But it takes some training.
0: Oh, that's interesting. What about precognition in general? You know, I guess everyone makes predictions at some point, and sometimes once in a while they'll come true. And I get those kind of emails all the time. Hey, I dreamed about this and it happened. But how often does it happen? How regularly for the general population? Can you force that to happen or learn techniques that protocols that will help you do that?
1: Again, it's a matter of awareness and attention. So what I would say is, you know, the majority of people will have a precognitive experience at some point in their life. And it's usually those really prominent, meaningful experiences, such as the death of a loved one, which really kind of breaks through, you know, the consciousness threshold, and people become aware of the fact they had a dream about, you know, granny in the middle of the night, and sure enough, they wake up in the morning to find out granny's died, right? That's the one experience most people have in their life. However, if you pay attention to your dreams and, you know, monitor your dreams and write them down kind of religiously every day, and then review them regularly every few days, as I have done and many other people have done, you may tend to find that actually the number of dreams you have, which match in some way near future events, is actually fairly frequent. And myself and others have found that about 10% of dreams have some elements relating to near future events.
0: How does that work? What are you accessing? The Akashic record or something? What's going on there?
1: This is a really brilliant question. And again, I don't know as a scientist, but what I will say is that our concept and understanding of time is probably not how we perceive it to ordinarily be. That time is a kind of linear, A follows B kind of constraint. You know, your leading theoretical physicists would tell us that, you know, that kind of linear time is illusionary anyway. And some of the best competing theories in theoretical physics for the nature of time suggest that all time happens at once, kind of thing, or it's an illusion, you know, that the block universe theory, for instance. And also in equations of physics, whenever time is involved, there are advanced and retarded solutions where T is part of the equation for time. And that is, time doesn't just go forwards. It also goes backwards in those equations. However, that part of the equation is always ignored because that runs counter to our daily experience. So, you know, physicists are yet to work out what the nature of time really is, but it's probably not this kind of everywhere runs forward, you know, A follows B, no, B follows A, I should say, in a kind of linear fashion. Time is far weirder than we currently understand.
0: Yeah, and you want to get really weird. Donald Hoffman, I'm sure you read some of his stuff. We had him on this show 6 or 7 years ago, The Case Against Reality, that reality itself isn't real. This desk that my hands are on isn't real. The chair isn't. It's just a construct of our brains, which it makes my head, my tiny little pinhead, want to explode when I have to grapple with those kinds of things. Do you go down that road in dealing with the reality itself?
1: I mean, I do ponder it on occasion, and I
0: information, lucid dream, telepathy, precognition, an incident, a case that really made it solid in your head that not only is that real, but we can really learn something and be better as a species if we could figure it out.
1: So, I mean, I've inspected all the science you know, for the last 144 years since the start of the Society for Psychical Research, there's lots of great research and evidence out there which seems to shore up the notion that, you know, transcending time and space is a real phenomena. But ultimately, what really clinches it for myself and most people is personal experience. And for me, you know, I've had so many extraordinary experiences, particularly psi experiences, that it really boggles my kind of reality threshold, really. But, you know, for me, for instance, just documenting my dreams for 18 months and seeing that the evidence of precognition seemed to occur in about 10% of those dreams is enough for me to go, okay, there's something going on.
0: You mentioned about, okay, somebody goes to sleep, they dream that Granny died, and then when they wake up, they find that Granny did die. I'm interested in the case where Granny died and then she shows up to say goodbye. Which, yeah, those things happen too.
1: Yeah. That's usually the way. It's usually some kind of knowing or encounter, or the saying her goodbyes, or just letting you know that she's all right, weirdly, even though she's dead, or that, you know, she loves you. They're the kind of classic messages that people connect with, and that give it the deeper meaning. It's not just I dreamt about Granny and then she died. There's usually some kind of communication that goes on in those occasions.
0: You know, I'm reading about near-death experiences. I wouldn't even categorize that as paranormal anymore. That seems to just be something that is real. There's so many fantastic cases where people leave their body, they're floating around, they see not only the operation, but they see lint in the room above, and they go out the window, and things they could not possibly have known or seen, they see, and then they come back and explain it. And those cases are amazing. It certainly suggests that this body is a container, that there's something else inside of us that goes on that's separate from the physical reality. I assume you've gone down the road of near-death experiences.
1: Yes, we've researched that to some extent as well, particularly in relationship to DMT experiences. You know, there's this kind of theory has been going around that the near-death experience is triggered by a release of DMT in the brain. So we explored the nature of those experiences and compared them. And there are some overlaps, but some mismatches. But for sure, the near-death experience is the kind of the royal road to a true deep mystical experience, if you like. It's like the prototype for the best kind of psychedelic experiences, and because they are so transformative, people come away from them changed in very positive ways, usually.
0: In the course of your dream research and precognition, has anyone tried to work out a protocol for encouraging astral projection? And I don't know if you even think that is real or exists, but where people can, while in a sleep state, send themselves somewhere and pick the location.
1: So Charles Tart, who now passed, the kind of epic parapsychologist and transpersonal psychologist, he attempted some of these experiments way back when in the 70s, I believe. And there hasn't been so much research done exploring the veridical nature of out-body experiences since then. But he did get some interesting findings, but again, there was also some potential counter-explanations. So there hasn't as yet been a really rigorously controlled experiment conducted to kind of prove that, if you like, although we never really prove anything. There is some good data out there suggests that in the best circumstances, people can have the out-body experiences and obtain information that they couldn't ordinarily, but not watertight.
0: Have you been able to master any of these things other than the writing down the dreams? Were you, for example, telepathy is on the list of the things that you've dug into. Do you categorize that as legit? And if you had a percentage of how much of it is legit, is there a way to quantify it?
1: I think these experiences do tend to occur quite a lot. And how do we quantify that? I think the work of like Rupert Sheldrake, for instance, is really interesting here. Just kind of common or garden everyday kind of telepathy, those experiences where you're thinking about somebody you haven't thought of in ages, maybe even years or months, and then suddenly you get a phone call and it's them. He's managed to kind of test this experimentally and get some really good data on this to show that there's a pretty high likelihood that this is quite a genuine everyday kind of telepathic experience that is real.
0: Got a lot of folks on the phones. We'll try to get one call in before we go to a break. First time caller, Antonio in Idaho. Hi, Antonio. You're on with Professor David Luke.
2: Hello.
0: Hello. You're on the air. What's on your mind?
2: Hello, George. I'm a first time caller and my name is Antonio. I would like to talk about the time I saw a mantis figure.
0: Let's hear it.
2: So, one time when I was at the park, I was riding my bike, and I looked back to, like, I don't know, I just wanted to look back, and I saw this man, and his eyes turned into, like, a mantis, like, eyes, and they were, like bulging out for, like, 2 seconds, and then when I looked back again, it, like, morphed back into, like, a human's eyes. And I have a following question. Do they shapeshift? Or, like, were my eyes playing a trick on me?
0: That's an interesting question, Antonio. How old are you, by the way? How old are you?
2: I am 10.
0: 10. Well, thanks for calling in. Let's see if David Luke has an opinion about them as shapeshifters.
1: Thank you, Antonio. That's a fascinating experience. Thank you for sharing. I haven't looked fully into our reports as yet as to shifting experiences, but that's something I would definitely keep an eye out for. Generally, the ones I have heard of, they just kind of appear as fully formed mantises. I'll certainly keep an eye out for those encounters as well. Thank you for sharing that.
0: Thanks for the call, Antonio. You know, in UFO world, where I get my mail, people who have these abduction experiences or on a ship and report different kinds of beings, it's never really clear what they really look like because, there are screen memories where big-eyed little gray aliens actually look like deer or owls or things like that, and different kinds of shapes, different heights. It makes you wonder, are there really hundreds of different kinds of aliens visiting us, or are they able to disguise or change what they really look like? And I don't know the answer to it, but there's a heck of a lot of different kinds of beings that have been seen over the years, and I'm sure that's probably true in DMT research as well. We're talking with Professor David Luke of University of Greenwich and the interesting studies that he's been conducting in the UK. The Mantis study is still underway. We'll take your calls and comments and questions on the next segment of Coast to Coast AM. Stick around.
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0: This is the Bloomberg Black Business Beat. Black Eyed Peas star and iconic producer will.i.am is now leaning into the tech world. He's founder and CEO of FYI.ai, a productivity and communication tool he designed for creators. Recently, will.i.am sat down with Bloomberg's Michelle Hussein and spoke to her about his longtime love of tech and what got him interested in artificial intelligence to begin with.
1: I like any type of tool, whether it's a synthesizer, a keyboard, a traditional piano. But then when I got my hands on my MacBook and Pro Tools, that's when I was transfixed. 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And that aha is what made me like interested in AI. 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
0: That's will.i.am on a recent episode of The Michelle Hussein Show. 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
12: 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Right now, we're still seeing some ongoing construction in Duluth. Construction on 85 southbound past Sugarloaf Parkway still has two right lanes that are blocked. That's going to stay there, so make sure you get by on those left lanes. We're also seeing some construction wrapping up on I-20 eastbound at Panola Road. The construction there has been wrapped up, and your ride into and out of Stonecrest is improving. I'm Isabella Rodriguez, Triple Team Traffic, 95.5 WSB.
13: I'm Channel 2 Action News Chief Meteorologist Brad Nitz. A nice night will drop down to 70 in town, some upper 60s in the suburbs with low humidity, 90 and partly cloudy, no rain on Monday. Tuesday, partly cloudy and hot, 91 but low humidity, some isolated storms back by Wednesday.

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1: Those cosmic cowboys, Lord Huron, easing us toward our final segment tonight, having a fascinating conversation with Professor David Luke, who seems to have one of the coolest jobs in the world, the kind of research he's doing. We'll get back and go to the phone lines. A lot of folks waiting there with questions and comments, and we're heading to our final segment here on tonight's program. Stick around.
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0: Professor David Luke, the phone lines are pretty full. Looks like we got some interesting calls coming in. We'll start with east of the Rockies, George in Apollo, Pennsylvania. Hi, George. Good morning. Welcome to Coast. And, what's on your mind?
1: Dr. Dave, I want to give you a location. Now, I'm in my 90th year here, so I go back to the Roswell thing. But I'm going to tell you that the six-foot Manus people have been here since the Roswell incident. So you cover a period, you're coming in, you got to search all that out. Now, there's an area in our called Pendleton, Oregon. Pendleton, Oregon. And the zip code out there is 97861. If you take a compass and stick it in that area using your modern abilities with the computers, and then put the other side on Mount Shasta and make a circle, you will be in a rich area where the 6-foot praying mantis has been seen. And am I still, can you hear me?
0: Yeah, we can hear you.
1: Yeah, and a fellow contact out there at the time was Roy T.I.M.M. Now, he is deceased, and he has three books, of which I have one of them. And the one book I have has a praying mantis person on the cover, because he was a paranormal investigator, and that, and one of the psychic ladies that he knew, and a guy, they were visited by this praying mantis, and he drew it on the picture of his book. Now, his books you should be able to find in the National Register. There, they got the numbers. I got one of them, and when I went back at the time, I didn't have the money to get the other two. When I come back, he disappeared. But he also was being tracked by Men in Black. Do you know anything about Men in Black, Dave?
2: George, thank you very much. Not so much about the Men in Black. I haven't done a survey on them as yet, but I'm familiar with the terminology. What you're pointing to here is really interesting, like giving it an origin in time and location. I don't know so much about the location, because we haven't looked into that yet, but we seem to be getting these accounts kind of globally, but also trying to trace it back historically is an interesting perspective. I think probably one of the first people to talk about insectoid alien characters was Whitley Strieber in his book Communion in the 1980s. But of course, that experience happened to him when he was much younger. So probably going back to the 70s or maybe even the 60s. And then trying to see when other accounts of these started appearing with psychedelics. And so with DMT, there are encounters with insectoid beings going back to the 1960s as well, with Timothy Leary and Ralph Metzner when they were doing some experiments. But I think prior to that, and maybe give some hints to the origins of some of these accounts, is the work of the anthropologist Laurens van der Post, who is working with the San Bushmen in South Africa, who venerates the praying mantis as one of their deities, a trickster deity. And we don't know how far back those beliefs go, but the Kalahari Bushmen have not really changed their way of life in the last 100 to 200,000 years, and so they could be venerating this praying mantis being for thousands, even tens or even hundreds of thousands of years. So it'd be interesting to do a deep dive into the kind of historical record and find out when some of these encounters really did begin. But I think you'd probably be fairly right to say that, at least in the Western world, that era of Roswell is when we first

0: start hearing about encounter experiences in the Americas, at least, with kind of insectoid beings.
1: George, thanks for that call. By the way, there are some petroglyphs in eastern Utah that show beings that sure look like long, tall mantises. That if you haven't seen them, I'll send you some pictures of it. So I checked it out at a couple of different visits. First-time caller, Sharon in Las Vegas. Hey, welcome to Coast, Sharon. What's on your mind?
2: Hi, George.
1: Hi.
2: I'm surprised I got through. Thank you so much for having me. Yes, I have lived in the Las Vegas metropolitan area for about 20 years now. And I recently, just this month, on August 1st, I had an experience that has been very difficult for me to place or describe. So I'm an Uber driver here, and I had picked up a car full of people from the Strip, and I was driving them out to Anthem, which is in Henderson. It's a suburb of Las Vegas, to the southeast of Las Vegas. And Anthem, for those who don't know, it's a master plan community. It has a lot of landscaping, and unusually for the Las Vegas desert landscape, it has a lot of trees, running water features, like landscape parks and such. And the backside of the community kind of backs up against the edge of the desert. So we're driving, it's nighttime, it's about, it's a little after midnight, and the people in my car were pretty inebriated, and so nobody was really paying attention except for me, because I was the completely sober driver just trying to watch the road. And we went around the curve of the road where on one side it dropped off steeply to a little park. And there was a guardrail around the curve of the road. And on the other side of the road was sort of a thicket of trees. And something ran up the side of the ditch from the downside of the road. It came up and stepped out onto the shoulder of the road just past the guardrail. And my headlights hit it, and I thought it was a deer at first. But it was really large for a deer. But just out of instinct, you know, I slammed on my brakes. And as I was slamming on my brakes and I yelled out loud, I was like, ah, you know, and everyone in the car like stopped what they were doing and looked at me, because of course I had just jerked everyone around by stopping on my brakes. As that all was happening, I saw this thing rear up on its hind legs and become more of a bipedal humanoid style creature, but it was very thin, very tall, probably 7 to 9 feet tall. And it had very, very long arms, which kind of dragged, they were kind of bent and terminated in these kind of claw-like things that reminded me a lot of a praying mantis. But the weird thing about it was semi-translucent and kind of shimmery. Like, I could almost see the road behind it, except the edges where my headlights and the streetlights were hitting it, kind of had a brownish, reddish brown, kind of like a sweet potato skin color on the edges. But the rest of it was kind of like shimmery. And I thought, oh my God, I must be seeing things. And it took three big strides. It looked over its shoulder at me, made facial contact, and I didn't see any recognizable facial features. At first, I thought it didn't have a face. When I later tried to sketch it from my memories, I thought, well, what if it did have eyes, but they were like on the sides of its head? Anyway, I knew it knew that I was there, and it knew I was there. I knew it was there. And we had this moment of like mutual surprise. I wasn't terrified, but I did feel this feeling wash over me. Like the creature was like, oh no. And it bounded across the road in like three big strides, it sprinted and it jumped into the trees and disappeared. And I was like, so in the span of time that happened, I had slammed on my brakes, and then I had to start apologizing to my passengers. I was like, oh my gosh, I'm so sorry, you guys. Did anybody else see that? And they were all like, no, we were looking at our phones. And so I don't know what it was, and I told my friends about it, and I said it was like a mantis man creature thing. And I didn't know about the existence of mantis man myths or anything like that. But then a friend of mine sent me a link to the this famous photograph from Taiwan. I guess the Taiwanese Ufology Society has vetted this photograph. I think it's called like Jianming Lake entity photograph. And it's like a mantis being, which looked a lot like the thing I saw. It's kind of like hard on the edges, but semi-translucent. Kind of, it's a daytime photograph, so you see kind of the silvery blue sky behind it. But apparently experts have reviewed this photograph and said it's not been altered in any way. That doesn't mean it's, you know, definitely something. There's alternate explanations for it and stuff, but they don't think it was edited like with Photoshop or anything. And that led me to research about the New Jersey mantis men legends, which I had also never heard of before. And the way that those people describe those things and their sightings along always like a wooded river type area or like a natural setting, the sort of brownish color. Because I had some friends try to tell me, oh, they thought it was like I saw a pale crawler or something. And I was like, well, it wasn't white or gray. It wasn't like that. And also, it didn't have like those glowy eyes that a lot of people associate with pale crawlers or even like gray aliens with the eyes in the front of the face. It wasn't like that. They were like on the side of its head, or if they had it at all. And the coloration of it was kind of more brownish or like natural colored. I don't know.
1: 7 to 9 feet tall, too. Yeah.
2: Yeah.
1: Let's get David. Let's get David's thoughts. That's a heck of a story, Sharon. Go ahead, David.
0: Sharon, thank you very much for sharing that. That is a fantastic tale. It's really interesting. It's unfortunate nobody else saw it, but I guess they were distracted, and I guess that encounter was just for you. And it's interesting that it was translucent. We don't have quite so many people who've had these encounters in just sober light of waking day. Maybe about 10%. So you're in a kind of relatively scarce category, unless of course you were, you know, a little bit tired perhaps. But this is a really fascinating account. Did you feel like there was any kind of meaning or message in the encounter for you?
2: No, I felt like it was surprise. I know this sounds weird. I got a distinct impression that it was aware that I had seen it, and it was surprised that I had seen it, and it was trying to gauge if it had enough time to cross the road and get out of sight before anybody else saw it. And it, like, made this calculated decision. I could feel that kind of wave of cognition, but I don't think I was supposed to see it.
1: Hey, Sharon, could you leave your number with Donna, our gal there, or contact information? And David, should Sharon take your survey?
0: Yes, please do. I'd be fascinated to add this account to our database. That's great. Thank you.
2: Sure.
1: Yeah. Thanks for the call, Sharon, and sharing that with us. Would you leave your information with Donna? And if you can't find the connection, all right. Yeah. If you can't find the connection, the link to the survey, we'll find it for you and make sure you get it. But sounds like you'd be a great subject to fill out the survey. Thanks for the call. Try to get one more in. Ryan on the wildcard line in Tehachapi. Hi, Ryan. You're on with David Luke.
3: Hey, George and Dave. Thanks for taking my call. I just wanted to piggyback here on what the young man had said earlier about shape-shifting mantid beings.
1: Okay.
3: So I had actually a series of nighttime, you know, encounters when I was a child with beings that would, you know, come into my room at night, like abduction type experiences. And one of which came into my room, a sort of tall, skinny one that I believed it was trying to convince me was my own mother, until it got close to my face. And somehow I saw through it for a moment and realized it was some sort of, you know, mantid being. And anyway, I wanted to pair that also with a question, since these types of experience happen in like twilight sleeping hours. Does Dave entertain the possibility that some of these kinds of things could be endogenous DMT dumps that people have as they're laying in bed?
0: Thank you for that, Ken. Yes, that is one of the hypotheses that we are exploring by comparing those experiences which occur directly under the influence of DMT that's been ingested with kind of spontaneous experiences. And if they stack up in a way in which they appear to be pretty much the same, that would at least suggest that our natural DMT levels could be in part way responsible for these experiences, responsible for maybe as a conduit for the experiences, but not necessarily a full explanation.
1: Appreciate the call there, Ryan. David, I'm looking at something that's on my shelf here, something I bought online. It's a mantis in amber, preserved in amber, that supposedly was 90 million years old. I don't know how far back mantises actually go on Earth, but I think they've been here a long time. And this one is in amber and pretty old. Makes you wonder if there are mantis species that have evolved over eons and millennia and maybe are still around.
0: Well, yes, mantids certainly predate humans by millions of years. There isn't any evidence that they were 7 to 10 feet tall, however, in the past. Although dragonflies used to be about that size, interestingly. If you can imagine what that one must have been like, that would be quite a spectacle. You could almost saddle them up and ride them. And they're much, much smaller these days. But we don't have any fossil records of giant praying mantises.
1: Darn it.
0: And I'm not going to give too much away, but in people's accounts, you know, those people have had extended communications with the mantid beings, say that they're kind of interstellar beings, and they are kind of related to the biological praying mantises that live on planet Earth, but they're not really the same thing. That's just some of the accounts we've come across. But, you know, I don't think we're dealing with prehistoric giant praying mantises. We're not really sure that.
1: I will settle for the big ones from outer space being related to the ones in my garden and hope for the best on that. So how much longer is your survey open? And how long after that do you think you'll collate the results and publish something?
0: Yeah, well, we're hoping to keep it open just for a few more weeks, perhaps to garner a few more responses from this fantastic radio show. And then we'll close the survey in a few weeks' time and play all the data, and maybe we can come back and tell you a bit more about what we found.
1: Excellent. I look forward to it. David Luke, thanks. That was fascinating stuff. My regards to your colleagues and your work, and you're welcome here anytime. Thanks for joining us.
0: Thank you very much, George.
1: All right. And thanks also to Brian Fitzpatrick, my earlier guest, and to my colleagues there at Coast to Coast, Michael Cosio, Donna Walker, Alec Fernandez, Gina Salvati, Dan Galani, Tom Danheiser, and of course, George Norrie. I'm George Knapp. I'll be back in a couple of weeks. Good night, everyone.

0: as a young teenager.
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5: Well, why don't we do all of those things starting right now? Good morning. It's 5 o'clock. I'm Chris Chandler. This is Atlanta's Morning News. Thank you for waking up with us. Hope you had a good weekend. Our top local stories.
7: There are new safety concerns after a violent attack on a popular Atlanta trail.
8: Investigators search for answers after two people are killed on Metro Atlanta interstates.
5: These stories coming up in less than 90 seconds. First, though, traffic and weather. Here's Smiling Mark McKay.
9: All right, Chris, lagging behind already this Monday out of Lawrenceville, all due to construction that is yet to completely break down. 316 westbound, reduced to one lane at Sugarloaf Parkway. You can avoid the delays all together by taking Highway 120 Duluth Highway west and hook up with I-85. 85 road work that we saw through the weekend, not causing any big hassles. They break that down between Pleasant Hill Road and Indian Trail. Next, report at 510 from the Loud Security Systems Traffic Center. Triple Team Traffic, 95.5 WSB.
10: Really nice weather in place. We have dry air, so lower humidity levels, but dry air is quick to warm up, so we will climb to a high of 92, but lows tonight back down into the upper 60s. Right now, 66 degrees in Lawrenceville, 70 in Covington. It is 68 degrees in Lovejoy. Meteorologist Christina Upwards, 95.5 WSB.
5: Hey, 501 now in our top local story. Investigation continuing this morning after just a brazen daytime stabbing on a busy stretch of the Atlanta Beltlines, left a man dead.
11: A 29-year-old man is stabbed in the neck in broad daylight. Chief of Police Darren Sherbaum says this started after two men clashed near the Beltlines East Side Trail and the Kroger on Ponce Leon Avenue.
12: We believe this was an attack that was carried out as a result of an argument that was verbal in nature and quickly escalated.
11: The suspect in custody is 54-year-old Jonathan Hamby. Officers also found the knife used in the attack. Sherbaum says there is no threat to those who use the Beltline. Mary Ryan Howarth, 95.5 WSB.
13: And I'm WSB's Austin Eller. Continuing our live in-depth team coverage, court records show Hamby has a long criminal record, having been arrested more than 30 times. Now, the Beltline does have several major safety programs in place, including a dedicated division of the Atlanta Police Department with officers who routinely patrol the trail. The trail also has an extensive security camera system and emergency response mile marker signs. Chris.
5: In a statement, the Beltline says it will continue to work with its partners to strengthen security all across the trail. 5:02 now, and with more news, here are Judd Hickenbotham and Cheryl Castro.
8: The Alpharetta City Council meets tonight to consider a major step in the redevelopment of North Point Mall. If approved, the 100-acre site will be rezoned to support the massive North Point Sports and Entertainment District, complete with hotels, restaurants, and office space.
7: City Administrator Chris Lagerblum says plans also call for a 20,000-seat NHL-ready hockey arena, although those plans come with a catch.
14: One of the conditions on it moving forward is that the NHL actually select this location
0: location for a future Atlanta expansion team.
7: He says even if the project is approved, he doubts there would be any construction before year's end.
8: A new study from the Atlanta Regional Commission shows the 11-county area growing at its slowest rate in a decade, but the head of the Georgia Chamber says the region and the entire state are still seeing an influx of people.
14: If you compare the growth rates to 10 years ago, we're seeing much more evenly spread out growth around the state.
7: Chris Clark says business investment in the region remains strong. The Chamber's numbers show Georgia gaining 174,000 jobs over the last 5 years. Over that same time frame, there has been a 7% increase in trade through the Port of Savannah.
8: It is 5:03. Now that the U.S. tariffs on more Canadian goods have gone into effect, it could lead to a rough ride on Wall Street when the markets open this morning at 9:30. Correspondent Elizabeth Schulze says this escalation in the trade war between the countries will mean higher prices on a long list of Canadian items like building materials and alcohol.
15: As we have seen over the past year and a half, often the companies that are paying more, importers paying more, they pass those higher costs down in the form of higher prices to American households.
7: Canada has vowed to match the U.S. dollar for dollar with its own tariffs on American exports. Those tariffs are set to begin on September 8th.
8: The U.S. Postal Service releases a new rule requiring states to collect basic voter information on all mail-in ballots before they can be accepted. Correspondent Stephen Portnoy says it's not known if the rule will be implemented before the November midterms or if it'll be implemented at all.
16: This particular rule is hung up in the courts. A panel of the Boston-based First Circuit Appeals Court ruled 2-1 in July that the administration couldn't move forward with this particular plan because of the idea that elections are controlled by the states.
7: Every mail-in ballot would also need a new barcode. Opponents insist the new federal law violates the Constitution's system of state-run elections.
8: No serious injuries are reported following a pair of house fires in Cherokee County.
17: Firefighters responded to two structure fires. The first was at a home in the area of Bentley Parkway and Arnold Mill Road, where crews from both Woodstock and Cherokee County battled the blaze that broke out just after 2 p.m. Sunday afternoon. Firefighters were able to bring that fire under control. One person did suffer some minor injuries, but didn't have to go to the hospital. The second fire broke out just about 3.5 hours later along Old Orange Mill Road in an unincorporated area of the county. The cause of both fires is under investigation, but officials do not believe they're related. Michelle Wright, 95.5 WSB.
7: More than 80,000 residents in northern Nevada are either ordered to evacuate or encouraged to do so as a wildfire continues to grow uncontained. Some of those evacuees are now living in shelters near Reno.
18: It's been a lot and scary, and I had to try and put on a brave face for my kids, but They saw me crying.
8: Investigators now say the so-called Hawk Fire was caused by humans. Hot, dry weather is fueling the flames, which have already torched more than 23 square miles near the California state line.
7: Well, the University of West Georgia is working to date old Atlanta buildings by using dendrochronology, a process that counts the rings and wood used in the structure. And some of the early results have been surprising.
19: The group counting tree rings is not just dating buildings through wood, but it's gaining insight into Georgia history. West Georgia geography professor Andrew Ivester.
20: It can also give you information about where the wood came from, because we can match ring width patterns with chronologies from around the region.
19: They're finding much of the wood came from South Georgia and South Alabama, courtesy of the railroads.
20: Some of this wood was brought to Atlanta by rail in the 1880s or 1890s.
19: Ivester says it's showing a history of the Georgia timber industry. Lisa Nicholas, 95.5 WSB.
8: It's 5:06.
21: Found one tree here that dated to the 1500s, the mid-16th century. When Atlanta's Morning News continues, hey, that is just 3 minutes from now. We're going to tell you about why it was a rough week to be a pedestrian here in Metro Atlanta. Plus, early morning construction delays this morning. We find them on Highway 316. That'll be our top triple team traffic story. And how's the forecast looking for the work and school week ahead? Meteorologist Christina Edwards is here with that 5-day forecast. Good morning to you. I'm Chris Chandler. This is Atlanta's Morning News at 5:07.
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21: Well, good morning, 5:11. This is Atlanta's morning news for Monday. After traffic and the five-day forecast in about 90 seconds, good honor for a couple of Georgia State Troopers. Here's Smiling Mark McKay.
29: It is one big construction zone trying to get out of Lawrenceville this morning. Give yourself extra time. Travel advisory, only a right lane getting by 316 westbound past Sugarloaf Parkway. One of your options would be Highway 120 to I-85. You'll encounter crews breaking down their work between Sugarloaf Parkway on I-85 and Pleasant Hill Road. Fortunately, on I-85, not many delays, but the biggest delays we're finding this morning out of Lawrenceville into Duluth will be that stretch of Highway 316. Let's see if downtown's an issue. Here's Ashley Frasco.
30: Rolling well on the downtown connector, speed limit in both directions so far, 75, 85, both north and south. 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Triple Team Traffic, 95.5 WSB.
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10: Really nice this morning. A lot of us are starting off in the mid-60s. We do have a few 70s on the board here, but we are climbing up to a high of 92 with low humidity through the course of this afternoon, and then cooling back down into the upper 60s to low 70s for tomorrow. Tomorrow afternoon, a little hotter with a high around 95 and staying in the mid-90s on Wednesday afternoon, again with morning lows in the upper 60s to low 70s. Rain returns to the picture on Thursday. Scattered rain showers and thunderstorms on Friday and Saturday with highs in the mid to upper 80s. Right now, it is 64 degrees in Alpharetta, 66 in Hiram, and 68 degrees in Hampton. Meteorologist Christina Edwards, 95.5 WSB.
21: Well, good morning. It's Monday, August the 24th, starting another week here with Atlanta's Morning News. I'm Chris Chandler. Money update coming in less than 5 minutes at 5:17. And what a new Boeing strike might mean for the near future of flying. It's 5:12 now.
0: The investigations continue this morning into a pair of fatal pedestrian crashes along interstates in Atlanta just an hour apart. Police say the first incident happened on the downtown connector near University Avenue when a man ran into traffic and was hit by several vehicles.
8: And then about an hour later, a woman was hit and killed after pulling over and getting out of her car along I-75 near Cleveland Avenue. The other driver involved in the second crash ran from the scene and has not been found.
0: Many residents in Eagles Landing are forced to sweat it out through the weekend following a power outage after a truck hit a transformer. Quincy Atkinson's among those who had to scramble to make sure their food didn't spoil.
5: So I was just hoping to hook the generator up to possibly one refrigerator to keep all of the groceries from going bad.
8: He says traffic lights were also out in the area. Georgia power crews were on scene through Saturday night and most of Sunday to replace the transformer and get the power restored.
0: The mother of late actress Hayden Panettiere admits she was numb after getting word that her 36-year-old daughter had died from cardiac arrest in Greenville, South Carolina.
7: I want Hayden to be remembered for the talented, beautiful, outgoing, intelligent woman she really was.
8: But Leslie Vogel also admits that her daughter was in pain. The Hollywood actress admitted that she had a tense relationship with Vogel and the two rarely spoke. So far, a cause of death has not been announced. Federal drug agents have joined the investigation.
0: Updating the conflict in the Middle East at 5:14, the UK announces what it believes is an Iranian cyber attack that forced a four-day shutdown of a small-scale energy generator.
11: British officials insisting there was no threat to the wider grid, nobody lost power, but the government is taking this incident seriously. The incident reportedly taking place at the same time as a series of other attacks targeting dozens of water treatment systems in seven U.S. states last month.
8: A correspondent, Lama Hassan, says it would be the first Iranian attack of its kind in the U.K., and it comes as the White House is set to announce heavier sanctions on Iran if the conflict drags on. Iran has countered the threatening to shut off all oil exports in the Strait of Hormuz if the new sanctions go through.
0: Thousands of cases of canned dog foods being recalled in the U.S. and Canada over possible metal contamination. The recall involves a total of about 5,800 cases of Fromm Family Foods, turkey pate, and Milo's meatloaf pate wet dog food.
8: Yeah, the cans were distributed to pet stores across the U.S., including here in Georgia. So far, no injuries have been reported from the contamination. You can take the cans back to the store for a refund.
0: Well, a pair of Georgia State Troopers are recognized for their efforts in helping to stop incidents of DUIs.
12: Trooper Jordan Gannell and his canine partner Kai received the Golden Shield Award from Mothers Against Drunk Driving in the Governor's Office of Highway Safety. Kai got Canine Officer of the Year when it comes to stopping impaired drivers, helped by his partner, of course, Trooper Gannell.
13: As the trooper is doing the fifth sobriety and the canine is running the outside of the car and can reveal the type of narcotics that the suspect that's under the influence is on.
12: And the Highway Patrol says they'll keep up DUI enforcement with the help of four-legged troopers like Kai. Keith Cromwell, 95.5 WSB.
8: It's 5:16.
21: Well, coming up at 5:21, we'll update the latest weather if you're just joining us, and we'll get you to work or school on time with Triple Team Traffic. Your money's next. Let's hear for the first time this morning from Bloomberg's Andrew O'Day.
14: The market will get its first chance today to weigh in on late Friday's strike authorization vote by members of Boeing's Engineers Union. In a statement, the union says a majority of its professional and technical unit members voted down a proposed contract. The union adds that it will survey members on what they would need from Boeing to accept the proposal. The company is in the final stages of certifying its long-delayed 737 MAX 10 and 77X models. A strike could impact that process. Already facing a Federal Trade Commission lawsuit alleging it made subscriptions hard to cancel and saddled customers with unwanted charges, telehealth company Hims & Hers has now been put on notice by Visa for excessive customer complaints in its weight loss subscription business. Hims has been enrolled in Visa's program detecting potential fraud due to the number of customer complaints, requiring it to pay a surcharge for every payment dispute until complaints drop below an adequate threshold.
21: Back-to-back down weeks on Wall Street. We'll see how today goes. Stock futures down again ahead of the opening bell. Metro Atlanta gas prices, they had been unchanged for a week or so. And as of this morning, guess what? Still unchanged. $3.83 a gallon. A good trend, and hopefully we can keep it up there. 5:17, starting this morning, mark it down somewhere, check back, set a reminder on your phone. 8:11 is the time. that you need to check back for sure. We're starting our Grand for Groceries contest today. Your chance to win $1,000, actually five of them a day. And the first is here on Atlanta's Morning News. We're going to play this game just like we have played before. I give you a super duper simple keyword. You type it in on our app or on our website. You'll have about 20 minutes to do so. And somebody before 8:30 this morning is going to have won $1,000 as our Grand for Groceries contest gets underway here on WSB. And Lordy, who cannot use a grand for groceries these days? Atlanta's Morning News continues in 2 minutes with an interesting overnight new development having to do with the Paramount Warner Brothers merger. Plus, we'll get traffic and weather coming up, too. Good Monday mornings, 5:18.
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21: All right, upgrade to a travel advisory there in our construction zone. Let's go to the traffic center at 522. Here's Mark McKay.
3: It is a construction zone that's active, so we'll keep the travel advisory up. If you're trying to get out of Lawrenceville this morning and make any good time, don't do it on Highway 316. The jam begins right at the Sugarloaf Parkway exit, funneling into just one right lane as you approach I-85. So Old Norcross Road is one way to go. You can also take Highway 120, Duluth Highway. But if you get on at I-85, you might find some construction there as well. Ashley Frasca.
4: Rolling out of Buford and Suwannee, they're still set up in a couple of right lanes on 85 southbound at Sugarloaf Parkway. 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Next report at 5:30 from the Loud Security Systems Traffic Center. Triple Team Traffic, 95.5 WSB.
6: Abundant sunshine this afternoon, climbing to a high of 92. Comfortable for this evening. Overnight lows in the upper 60s to low 70s. Tomorrow, trending a little warmer with highs in the mid-90s. It's currently 66 degrees in Carrollton, 70 in Fayetteville, 68 in Dunwoody. Meteorologist Christina Upwards, 95.5 WSB.
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8: We're hearing from the 23-year-old pilot who survived a water landing off the South Florida coast. Reporter Andrew Dimbert says Faith Tankley ran into problems after taking off from Fort Myers to pick up her parents in the Bahamas.
9: A broken landing gear, no right engine, but plenty of fuel. She feared an emergency landing at Boca Raton Airport could trigger a fire. She decided the ocean was a safer bet, and after dodging waterfront buildings and paddle boarders, she found a spot in the water to land.
0: But her plane quickly sank. A lifeguard reached her within a minute, followed by several rescue boats. She says she was incredibly fortunate to swim away from that wreck.
8: No major issues are reported at the Freedom 250, the IndyCar event of the on the streets of downtown Washington, D.C. The race route around the National Mall to cars near landmarks, including the Washington Monument and National Archives.
0: Yeah, Kyle Kirkwood wins the race, leading a large majority of the 147 laps and crossed the finish line first in front of the U.S. Capitol.
24: I don't know if we're ever going to get another chance at this. I hope we do. This was awesome. What a dream come true.
0: President Trump dropped the green flag to get the race started, and D.C. Mayor Muriel Bowser served as Grand Marshal.
8: The state of California scraps a meeting with Paramount to discuss its potential merger with Warner Brothers Discovery.
25: Paramount was set to meet with officials today to start talks to potentially resolve an antitrust lawsuit over its proposed acquisition. But the state's attorney general canceled late last night, accusing Paramount of acting in bad faith. A coalition of 12 states are suing to block the deal, worried it could hurt film and TV distribution and cut jobs. Georgia's not part of this, but could stand to benefit. Paramount CEO David Ellison has threatened to move the storied studio out of California and considering Georgia, Tennessee, and Texas to relocate. I'm Bloomberg's Monica Ricks for 95.5 WSB.
0: It is 5:25.
21: That makes it time for WSB consumer expert Clark Howard.
26: With all the stuff that I read every day, getting prepared to be of service to people, a day never goes by that I don't read about another scam, another way that criminals are trying to part us from our money. And I want to tell you the hottest thing right now going on is what is known as pretexting, where a criminal pretends, a con artist pretends to be from your bank, your investment company, your retirement account, your brokerage. And what they're doing is by pretending to be from that organization, they're trying to get you under some goofy pretense to give them key information. Again, you think you're talking to your financial institution, that you give them what they need to steal your money. And then once they've stolen it, it's almost impossible to ever get it back. So somebody contacts you, ignore them.
21: 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That's when Atlanta's morning news continues with our top stories at 5:30. Welcome in if you're just waking up and joining us. It's Atlanta's morning news for Monday. Hope you had a great weekend, and I'm Chris Chandler. It's 5:27.
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21: It is 5:30. Good morning. I'm Chris Chandler. This is Atlanta's Morning News for Monday. Thank you for starting a new week with us. 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
3: Travel advisory if you are stuck in the construction in Gwinnett County, Duluth, Suwannee, Lawrenceville. You're unfortunately dealing with it again this morning as yet to break down. Let's give you the goods out of Lawrenceville. Not good. 316 westbound jammed at Sugarloaf Parkway. All traffic being funneled onto the long collector distributor ramp that takes you to Pleasant Hill Road and to I-85. So extra delays there means using Duluth Highway, Highway 120 or Norcross Road. 85 itself is starting to jam as construction goes away out of the right lanes. 85 southbound at Highway 120, Duluth Highway. So working in from Suwannee this morning, take Satellite Boulevard. There's an I-20 delay. Ashley Frask is following.
4: Moments ago, the fire department arrived on scene of a crash. It looks like a left lane or two blocked on I-20 eastbound at Fulton Industrial Boulevard. Already slow as you come over from Riverside Parkway. Next report at 5:40 from the Loud Security Systems Traffic Center. Triple team traffic, 95.5 WSB.
6: A really nice day on tap for the metro area. Plenty of blue sky, sunshine. It will be hot as we climb to a high of 92. Cooling off for tonight, lows in the upper 60s to low 70s, and tomorrow we are back in the mid 90s through the afternoon. Right now, 63 degrees in Woodstock, 68 in Ackworth, it is 72 in Norcross. Meteorologist Christina Upwards, 95.5 WSB.
21: 5:32, our top local story is happening today.
30: This has been a work in progress over multiple years, and these big projects take time.
21: After extensive discussions, the city of Alpharetta could open the door to a major multi-million-dollar redevelopment of North Point Mall.
31: At the city council meeting tonight, members will decide whether to approve rezoning the 100-acre property to make way for the massive North Point Sports and Entertainment District. City Administrator Chris Lagerblum says this has been years in the making.
30: There's very few places in Atlanta, especially north of Atlanta, where there's about 100 acres of opportunity. community.
31: The plan calls for a mixed-use project with hotels, restaurants, and office space, all centered around a massive NHL-ready hockey arena. Jonathan O'Brien, 95.5 WSB.
21: The developer of Pont City Markets and Avalon there in Alpharetta, Jamestown, is spearheading this project. Some people who live there, though, are concerned, they say, about the influx of apartment units that could come with this project. And indeed, the proposal includes about 1,400 new apartments. 5:33 now, and with more news, here are Judd Hickenbotham and Cheryl Castro.
8: The investigation continues this morning after a deadly knife attack in broad daylight on the Atlanta Beltline. Atlanta police now say the stabbing near the Kroger on Ponce de Leon Avenue was possibly over an argument.
23: A 54-year-old Jonathan Hamby is in custody. Atlanta Police Chief Darren Shearbaum says he's accused of stabbing the 29-year-old victim in the neck.
9: Department has also recovered what we believe is the knife that was used in this attack.
23: Now, Shearbaum says there is no threat to the public around the Beltline East Side Trail.
8: The Milton City Council is set to vote tonight on a $10 million settlement from a deadly car crash back in 2016.
12: The city's insurance carrier would pay $6.67 million and Milton pay $3.33 million to the parents of Joshua Chang. The Yale University student died in 2016 when his car swerved off Batesville Road and crashed into a planter owned by the city. Chang's family sued Milton, arguing that the planter was the reason he died. After the case reached the Georgia Supreme Court, both parties decided on the proposed settlement. Chang's parents would get the money within 14 days, and the city would be free of any admission of wrongdoing. Mary Ryan Howarth, 95.5 WSB.
23: Wall Street's major averages are in the red in pre-market stock trading as the trade war with Canada intensifies. The higher tariffs are being closely watched by both investors and voters.
13: This has meant higher prices for shoppers. And I think that there is an interesting added dynamic going on here that we are now 10 weeks out from the midterm elections. We know that prices, inflation, the economy are a top, if not the top concern for so many voters.
8: Elizabeth Schulze reports 50% tariffs took effect over the weekend after the U.S. and Canada failed to reach a trade deal. The list of products facing higher tariffs ranges from Canadian alcohol to building materials.
23: It is 5:34, and investigations underway into an explosive wildfire in Reno, Nevada, that officials say was human-caused. They have not specified if it was accidental or deliberately set. Nicole Lucero is one of the tens of thousands forced to evacuate her home as the Hawk Fire bears down on populated areas.
15: We saw big, big pieces of ash falling on the windshield and looked over across the highway, and there it was. There was all the flames just coming right at us.
8: Thousands more are told to prepare to leave. The Hawk Fire is blamed for injuring at least six people, three first responders and three civilians, and dry conditions and scorching temperatures out west are complicating the firefighting efforts.
23: Well, despite a recent report suggesting a growth slowdown, Georgia's top advocate for new business insists the future is bright.
16: The Atlanta Regional Commission's report shows the 11-county metro area growing, but at a slower pace than in recent years. But looking beyond that footprint, economic indicators remain strong across the state.
17: The Savannahs, the Macons, the Columbuses are growing at a better rate than they were 10 years ago.
16: Georgia Chamber CEO Chris Clark says even the slowdown in Atlanta is no cause for concern, noting Georgia and Metro Atlanta remain highly attractive options for new business, and he points to over $80 billion in new investment statewide in just the last 5 years. Graham Carroll, 95.5 WSB.
8: Well, some surprising findings turn up as University of West Georgia works with Cobb Landmarks on a tree ring counting project to determine just how old a building is. West Georgia Assistant Geography Professor Andrew Ivester says some of the wood was perfect for building.
18: A lot of the stuff that we're seeing is longleaf pine. It's old growth longleaf with really tight rings. It's dense wood.
23: He says they also discovered wood from a tree that is 354 years old, one of the oldest they found. They're also finding much of the wood came from South Georgia and South Alabama, courtesy of the railroads. It's 5:36.
21: 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Not just a few good men, but they're looking for a few very good men who've served their country in Gwinnett County, and you will hear why. Travel advisory now in the Six Flags area. Already a busy traffic morning. We'll get the latest from our 24-hour traffic center. And meteorologist Christina Edwards is here. She'll have our exclusive 5-day forecast for the full work and school week ahead. I'm Chris Chandler. 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It's 5:36.
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0: Austell and Mableton this morning. We need some bailouts in Gwinnett County, Ashley Frasca.
1: There's a lot of confusion coming out of Lawrenceville this morning. Highway 316 westbound, the ramp to 85 south is blocked with construction. Everybody being funneled onto Pleasant Hill and that long collector distributor ramp. If you want to avoid all of that, take 316 west to Duluth Highway to regain access to 85 south, and you'll see construction. It's finally starting to lift from the right lanes, 85 south at Sugarloaf Parkway. 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Next report at 5:50 from the Loud Security Systems Traffic Center. Triple Team Traffic, 95.5 WSB.
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3: Plenty of sunshine to enjoy later on today, and temperatures will climb to the low 90s, somewhere around 92 for this afternoon. And that is trending about 5 degrees above average, but it's going to feel comfortable even with the heat because of the low humidity that we have in place. That's also going to allow temperatures to drop back down into the mid to upper 60s for tomorrow morning. Tomorrow afternoon, another hot day with a high of 95, staying hot and dry for Wednesday with highs in the mid-90s. Rain showers return for the end of this week, Thursday evening through Friday and Saturday. With those scattered rain showers for this weekend, daytime highs will be in the mid to upper 80s. Right now, 68 degrees in Marietta, 68 in Dunwoody. It is 68 degrees in Acworth. Meteorologist Christina Edwards, 95.5 WSB.
0: Hey, good morning to you. It's Monday. It's August the 24th. I'm Chris Chandler. This is Atlanta's Morning News on the Money Update at 5:47. Citrus-flavored nicotine. It's 5:42.
4: Many folks in Henry County endure a dark and hot weekend.
5: The power went out for hundreds of residents in Eagles Landing Saturday after a truck hit a transformer, taking out electricity for the community, causing an equipment failure. Georgia Power sent crews out to repair that transformer, but resident Quincy Atkinson says he doesn't think that worked.
6: Some sort of crane-type truck looking like it was about to lift that whole electrical box maybe out of the ground and replace it with a whole new one. I guess repair didn't work.
5: Residents say Georgia Power continued to push the power restoration time back all night Saturday and for the entire day on Sunday. Michelle Wright, 95.5 WSB.
7: A pair of Georgia State Troopers received special honors for stopping impaired drivers on Georgia roads. Mothers Against Drunk Driving and the Georgia Office of Highway Safety named K-9 Trooper Kai and his partner Trooper Jordan Gannell as K-9 Officers of the Year for their work against DUI.
4: Trooper Gannell says he's grateful to work with a K-9 partner every day.
8: I think it's a very unique experience. I'm very thankful for it. It's a bond like no other. You think about it, you're with these canines 24/7.
4: Nearly one in four deadly accidents in Georgia involve DUI.
7: Happening today, a couple that recently climbed to the top of the Empire State Building returns to court. They are identified as Russian rooftopping influencers Angela Nikolaou and Ivan Birkis.
4: They now live in New Jersey and got engaged at the top of the building spire in a stunt that caught the city's attention on July 1st. They're facing a list of charges including felony burglary and criminal trespassing.
7: It's 5:43. Two people are killed along the interstates in Atlanta just hours apart.
9: In the first accident in Atlanta, police say a man was killed after running across the downtown connector near University Avenue. About an hour later, near Cleveland Avenue, a woman was hit and killed after she pulled over on the side of the highway and got out of her car. Now, the driver who hit her took off, police say. They're still looking for him. Both accidents causing parts of the interstate to be closed for hours. Keith Cromwell, 95.5 WSB.
4: A new study makes a case for stricter oversight and mandatory testing of common personal care products. The testing over 110 items, ranging from shampoo to baby lotions, finds 85% of them contain unlabeled toxic chemicals.
7: And many contain several ingredients known to be carcinogens or health hazards. 26% of the products labeled eco, green, or natural contain at least one dangerous compound. The products average over three times as many chemicals than are listed on their labels.
4: For the first time, the New York City Medical Examiner's Office and the NYPD have identified a 9/11 victim using genetic genealogy, combining DNA testing with family trees. It comes ahead of the 25th anniversary of the attacks.
10: It's amazing when we get a possible new ID, and then when we are able to confirm it and know that now another family is going to have that information.
7: Dr. Jennifer Odian says an adult female is the newly identified victim. She says there is a continuing effort to formally identify all of the nearly 3,000 people killed at the World Trade Center.
4: Gwinnett County wants any veterans who are 100 years

0: years old or older to contact them so they can be recognized come Veterans Day for their bravery and historic contributions.
1: Not to be honored for what their sacrifice provided for this country would be, in my mind, would be a travesty. It would almost be like what we did with the men coming back from Vietnam.
2: District 3 Commissioner Jasper Watkins says customized flags featuring each veteran's photo, name, rank, branch of service, and conflict they served in will be displayed outside the Gwinnett Justice and Administration Center throughout the Veterans Day holiday week. It's 5:45.
3: Coming at 5:51, we'll update the weather and get you to work or school on time. Check your money next. Here's Bloomberg's Andrew O'Day.
4: TikTok and its parent company ByteDance have agreed to pay $400 million to resolve a Justice Department lawsuit accusing it of collecting data on children in violation of an online privacy law. The suit filed in 2024 alleged TikTok allowed children under 13 to create accounts without their parents' knowledge or consent. The Justice Department says TikTok has undergone significant changes to its privacy policies since the suit's filing. Philip Morris International has been trying to grow its non-cigarette business as global smoking rates drop, and the U.S. government has just given it some help. The FDA has cleared 11 nicotine pouch products under the Zyn Ultra brand with higher nicotine content, with flavors including citrus, chill, and deep freeze. Philip Morris is adding higher potency pouches and new flavors as its market share drops amid increased competition for smokeless tobacco products.
3: Stock futures dropping ahead of the opening bell this morning. 5:46 now, and talking about data collection from apps and online, you've had it happen, I know you think, I think so too. Looking at something on your phone, and suddenly there's an ad for whatever it was right there on Facebook or Twitter or elsewhere. Can your smartphone spy on you? Tech reporter Samuel Burke has looked into this. He says no, but
5: there's really no real evidence to suggest that any of the big tech or social media companies are somehow surreptitiously using the camera mic to listen to what we're saying and then target ads. But if any of those tech companies told you that it was a complete coincidence that somebody talked about something and then it showed up on their Facebook page or other social media tech pages, that would be complete baloney. Nothing is a coincidence in the world of targeted marketing. They're pulling data from us with all different types of methods. Facebook doesn't talk about this very often, but when you buy something at the pharmacy, they know what you're buying maybe at the corner store because of the loyalty card. So I could go and buy some M&Ms at CVS and it could pop up on my Facebook page because they have all that data connected. That's why it's happening. They're not listening, but it's no coincidence.
3: Nope, not creepy at all. There is it. Coming up when Atlanta's morning news continues in 3 minutes from now, very unexpected and instantly controversial high-level behind-closed-doors political huddle to tell you about. Plus, red alert, we think temporary, but red alert right now in the Six Flags area and the forecast for the first part of the new week. Do stay with us. I'm Chris Chandler, and you're listening to Atlanta's Morning News for Monday. It's always great to have you along. It's 5:48. Now, that's a great time to get a guaranteed offer on your home from Mark Spain Real Estate at markspain.com.
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3: 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Mark McKay.
15: It was up until about a minute ago, Chris. All lanes were being held. I-20 eastbound at Fulton Industrial Boulevard, exit 49 to clear a crash. They didn't completely get it out of the left lanes. A right lane is back open, so the jam is now forming, leaving Thornton Road. You have been warned out of Douglasville to take Highway 78 or get to Thornton Road, work your way south on Highway 6. You could hook up with Fulton Industrial Boulevard that way. Still a mess of construction breaking down in Gwinnett County. Ashley Frasca.
16: It's lingering a little long out of Lawrenceville on Highway 316 westbound. You cannot access 85 south. That ramp is closed. They're forcing everybody off onto the Pleasant Hill Collector Distributor ramp. If you don't want to get stuck in the backups, take 316 west to Duluth Highway and picking up the last of the barrels, but stay out of the right lanes traveling 85 south at Sugarloaf. Traffic brought to you by Aleve. When traffic slows you down, pain can make the ride feel even longer. With just one pill, Aleve provides up to 12 hours of pain relief, so you can put pain in the rear view. Use as directed. Next report at 6 from the Loud Security Systems Traffic Center. Triple Team Traffic, 95.5 WSB.
17: Plenty of sunshine this afternoon, so grab the sunglasses. You will need them. And we are going to heat up to a high of 92 for this afternoon. Lows tonight in the mid to upper 60s. Tomorrow trending even hotter with a high of 95. Right now, 68 degrees in Marietta, 70 in Austell. It's 72 degrees in Tucker. Meteorologist Christina Edwards, 95.5 WSB.
3: And once you turn off the alarm that woke you up on the far of Once you turn off the alarm that went off on your phone to wake you up, that's what I mean. 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
2: As the fight for control of Congress heats up, there are reports that Democratic Minority Leader Hakeem Jeffries met with President Trump's son-in-law and special envoy Jared Kushner recently. Former DNC Chair Donna Brazile weighs in.
18: There's no question that the White House is reaching out. They are making overtures. They're trying to figure out what the Democratic agenda might be because they know Democrats have a great chance of winning back the House as well as the Senate.
0: Now, House Speaker Mike Johnson dismisses reports of the meeting between Kushner and Jeffries, saying Kushner is, quote, not directly involved with the White House on a daily basis.
2: There are calls for continued support for war-torn Ukraine at a ceremony in Kyiv marking the 35th anniversary of the former Soviet Republic. Former Vice President Mike Pence is among those speaking out.
19: It is in the vital national interest of the United States of America to continue to provide Ukraine with the support they need to defeat and repel the Russian invasion.
0: The ceremony comes as Ukraine and Russia step up drone attacks on each other's infrastructure facilities, including an e-commerce company, a locomotive depot, a logistics center, and fuel tanks.
2: Labor unrest is setting the stage for a challenging few weeks at Boeing.
11: Members of Boeing's Engineers Union have voted down a proposed contract and authorized strikes, just as the plane maker is in the final stages of certification for crucial aircraft models. The union says a majority of its professional and technical unit members voted against the contract terms and in favor of a strike authorization. A Boeing executive says the company's contract offer was strong and that the earliest a strike could happen is October 7th. I'm Bloomberg's Gina Cervetti for 95.5 WSB.
0: Spider-Man Brand New Day fights off a slew of newcomers to maintain its first place spot at the box office for a fourth weekend. It adds another $39 million, bringing its North American total to nearly $855 million.
2: Insidious out of the further place is second with over $25 million. The Odyssey is third, adding nearly $20 million domestically and $68 million internationally. It's 555.
3: Yep, and at some point late last week, Odyssey became the highest grossing R-rated movie ever in all of the history of the movie ratings, going back about 50 years or so. 5:56 now, and coming up when Atlanta's morning news continues, you'll hear our top stories of the morning, you'll hear traffic, and you will hear weather. And as of today, finally and officially, we are all back in school. First day of classes, Georgia State, Georgia Tech, Kennesaw State University as well. This will be week zero of the college football season as well. Georgia does not play, though, for a couple more weeks. As you know, I have a hard time realizing that this is true, but I've got this story here, and you'll want to know if you shop at Walmart in any event. So Walmart and Sam's Club will soon offer tap to pay. Evidently, and somebody please correct me if I'm wrong, because like I say, it's surprising they haven't had this before, but it'll be available starting today at select Walmart stores, and then they'll roll it out to all of them. Both Sam's Club and the Walmart stores by the end of the year. Also at Walmart's gas stations, but that'll be by the middle of next year. You can also add your Walmart and Sam's Club One Pay cards to your digital wallets and do it that way. Those top stories I mentioned coming up at the top of the hour, which is just about 3.5 minutes from now, is really a shocking crime story. It happened right at a very busy spot on the Atlanta Beltline over the weekend, and it was just brutal to a murder there. We're going to have the latest for you on the investigation. You're listening to Atlanta's Morning News. I hope you had a great weekend. It was lovely, but it was hot outside. Getting another week started with you here, the last full week of August. It's 5:57 now. Stay with us.
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3: Hey, 6 o'clock now. Good morning. I'm Chris Chandler. This is Atlanta's morning news. Thank you for waking up with us. Our top local stories.
0: A brutal crime on the Atlanta Beltline has police searching for answers.
2: Two pedestrians are killed on Atlanta roadways just an hour apart.
3: These stories in less than 90 seconds. First, let's get traffic and weather. Here's Smiling Mark McKay.
15: Coming out of Douglasville this morning, heading towards Six Flags. I-20 is not good once you hit the way station just before Thornton Road exit 44. A lot of drivers bailing on I-20 there at Thornton Road to avoid the travel advisory up ahead. Only a right lane getting by. I-20 eastbound. The crash at Fulton Industrial Boulevard exit 49, causing those delays into Douglas County. Highway 78 Veterans Memorial Highway will get you out of it. Watching the construction go away, hopefully in Lawrenceville. Ashley Fresca.
16: Yeah, police are on the scene now. Hopefully that means they're assisting the crews picking up the barrels. The ramp from 316 West to 85 South has been closed off, so they're funneling everybody onto the Pleasant Hill Road access ramp to get to 85 South. And you're backed up now to Riverside, so take 316 to Duluth Highway 120 to avoid the delays. And they're finally finished with construction 85 South passing Sugarloaf. Next report at 610 from the Loud Security Systems Traffic Center. Triple Team Traffic, 95.5 WSB.
17: Sunrise 1 hour away, and it's rather comfortable this morning if you need to go and walk the dog or run a few miles this morning. But later on today, sunshine with a high around 92, staying nice and dry for this evening. Lows tonight in the upper 60s to low 70s. Tomorrow, trending a little hotter with highs in the mid-90s. It's currently 68 degrees in Bremen, 67 in Chattahoochee Hills, 70 in Jonesboro. Meteorologist Christina Edwards, 95.5 WSB.
3: At 6:01, our top local story, man killed in broad daylight on a busy section of the Atlanta Beltline. This morning, police not just investigating, but they're trying to assure us that the trail is safe.
1: Atlanta police swarmed the Beltline's east side trail in the parking lot of the Kroger on Ponce Leon Avenue, taking a 54-year-old man into custody for stabbing another man.
4: They encountered a 29-year-old male that had been stabbed to the neck.
1: Chief of Police Darren Sherbaum says the victim later died at the hospital. They believe the attack was triggered by an argument between the two. With the suspect in custody, Sherbaum says there is no threat to the public. Mary Ryan Howarth, 95.5 WSB.
5: And I'm WSB's Austin Eller. Continuing our live in-depth team coverage, police are releasing more about that suspect, 54-year-old Jonathan Hamby. Court records show he has dozens of previous arrests, and he was on active probation after an aggravated assault case in Brookhaven. Now, this has renewed new safety concerns about the Beltline among some members of the public. Chief Sherbaum and officials with the Beltline say the trail is safe, and that this kind of incident is extremely rare when considering millions of people use the trail every year, Chris.
3: Yeah, and sure, the Beltline's got several big safety measures in place for a long time now, including a network of security cameras and a dedicated Atlanta Police Task Force that routinely patrols the trail. 6:03 now, with more news, here are Judd Hickenbotham and Cheryl Castro.
2: Over the last year, Atlanta's 11-county metro area grew at its slowest rate in a decade. That's according to new numbers from the Atlanta Regional Commission. But Georgia Chamber President and CEO Chris Clark says business investment remains strong, and there's plenty happening elsewhere in Georgia as well.
6: We're getting good growth statewide, and a lot of that is because 83% of the economic development projects that have been announced in the last 6 years have been in rural communities.
0: Yeah, he says he's confident new investment will continue flowing into the state, and even with a slower pace of growth, the metro area is still expected to add almost 2 million people by the year 2050.
2: The Alpharetta City Council is set to meet tonight to consider approval of that massive redevelopment of North Point Mall. In addition to new shops, hotels, and restaurants, the North Point Sports and Entertainment District may also include a 20,000-seat hockey arena ready to host an NHL team.
0: City Administrator Chris Lagerblum looks to ease the concerns of residents who think the plans are moving too quickly.
7: These big projects take time, and as they take time, they unfold, and I anticipate this one unfolding, but no, I don't anticipate it's going to happen before the end of the year where we'll see any construction out there.
0: He says construction of the arena would only move forward if the NHL agrees to bring a team to town.
2: At 6:04, Canada vows to retaliate after the U.S. implements new 50% tariffs on billions of dollars in Canadian exports.
8: The list ranges from Canadian alcohol to building materials. You've got dog leashes in this list, hockey sticks. We're talking about $20 billion of goods that come from Canada into the U.S.
0: And correspondent Elizabeth Schulze says the White House insists the new duties are retaliation for Canada refusing to meet its trade demands, but it's ultimately the American consumers who will see higher prices. prices. Canada says its retaliatory tariffs will take effect on September 8th.
2: Firefighters in Cherokee County rushed to put out a pair of weekend house fires.
9: A person is recovering after the first blaze that breaks out Sunday afternoon at a home in the area off Bentley Road and Arnold Mill Parkway. Firefighters from both Woodstock and Cherokee County arrive around 2:20 and are able to extinguish that fire. One person did suffer some minor injuries, but not enough to send him to the hospital. The second blaze breaks out a few hours later in unincorporated Cherokee County along Old Orange Mill Road. Fire officials say the cause of each blaze is being investigated, but they don't appear to be related, and there's no threat to the public. Michelle Wright, 95.5 WSB.
0: Almost 90,000 residents in northern Nevada are ordered to evacuate or urged to get out as a wildfire continues to grow in size there, uncontained. Many of those evacuees are now forced to live in shelters in Reno.
11: Now I feel like I need to keep like an emergency kit in my car, and for all my kids, and extra clothes and diapers and baby food and formula.
2: Investigators now say the Hawk Fire was set by humans, but they are not calling it arson. The fire, being fed by hot, dry conditions, has torched well over 20 square miles so far.
0: Local researchers are using technology to get a better idea of the history of some of Georgia's oldest buildings.
12: Andrew Ivester, a University of West Georgia professor, and his team are working with Cobb Landmarks to use tree ring counting to date buildings in Atlanta. But the dendrochronologists are learning wood has more than one story to tell.
13: The wood that we're dating from structures in Atlanta is actually not from Atlanta.
12: Ivester believes worried 1890s builders brought wood up from the South.
13: Georgia lumbermen were estimating that Georgia only had a 9-year supply of timber left at current rates of consumption.
12: More results expected in about 2 months. Lisa Nicholas, 95.5 WSB.
2: 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It's 6:06.
3: And we got a dog food recall to tell you about when we continue just 3 minutes from now. How's the weather looking for the full work and school week that's starting today? We've got our 5-day forecast coming up. And still up on Highway 316 in Lawrenceville, travel advisory. That'll be our top triple team traffic story. All of that when we continue. Welcome in. 6:06 here as Atlanta's Morning News continues.
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28: $2,100, that's 3 months of groceries. $2,100, that's the tax increase Senator John Ossoff supported in Washington. 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
3: It is 10 past 6 now. 6:10's the time. Here's Atlanta's morning news continues. Coming up in less than 90 seconds, new restrictions on mail-in ballots. And these are by the people who control the mail. First, though, let's get traffic and our five-day forecast from meteorologist Christina Edwards to the traffic center. First, Mark McKay.
15: Jeff, not a great start to the week out of Tecula, Lawrenceville, Chris. Lingering construction has really jammed up Highway 316. Now passing Riverside Parkway, a brake light battle as only a right lane's been open. And now it looks like the ramp from 316 west to 85 south is reopening. They're funneling everybody onto that collector distributor ramp. And that ramp is slow, leaving Old Peachtree out of the loop into Norcross. Big I-20 brake light battle, Ashley Fresca.
18: Gridlock alert trying to get out of Douglas County. This crash is only letting one right lane by. It's I-20 eastbound right at Fulton Industrial Boulevard. You're on the brakes almost back to Lee Road. Time to use 78 Veterans Memorial Highway instead. And backed up on the east-west connector, construction lingers in a right lane before Austell Road. 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Next report at 6:20 from the Loud Security Systems Traffic Center. Triple Team Traffic, 95.5 WSB.
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17: Sunrise, 1 hour away. Plenty of sunshine to enjoy through this afternoon, so hold on to the sunglasses. You'll need them. In addition, perhaps having some water handy would be a good idea. It's going to be hot and dry with a high of 92, but comfortable for this evening. You want to have dinner outside? I think that would be a good idea with low humidity and a little bit of a breeze. Around sunset, temperatures will be in the low 80s, and tomorrow morning we'll wake up in the mid to upper 60s. Tomorrow afternoon, sunshine, high around 95. An isolated pop-up shower on Wednesday with highs in the low to mid 90s. Scattered rain showers and thunderstorms for the end of this week with highs in the upper 80s. Right now, 68 degrees in Noonan, 66 in Hampton, at 71 in Conyers. Meteorologist Christina Edwards, 95.5 WS.
3: Why did... Good morning. It is Monday, August the 24th. I'm Chris Chandler. This is Atlanta's morning news, and coming on our Monday update in about 4 minutes at 6:17 now, well post-pandemic. How's it looking for Zoom these days with more people back to the office? 6:13 now.
0: The investigations continue this morning into a pair of fatal pedestrian crashes along interstates in Atlanta, just an hour apart. Police say the first incident happened on the downtown connector near University Avenue when a man ran into traffic and was hit by several vehicles.
2: Then about an hour later, a woman was hit and killed after pulling over and getting out of her car along I-75 near Cleveland Avenue. The other driver involved in the second crash ran from the scene and has not been found.
0: Well, hundreds of residents in Eagles Landing are forced to make do without power through much of the weekend after a truck runs into a transformer. It leads to a power outage, including at the Eagles Landing Country Club, while Georgia Power crews replace the equipment.
2: At least one resident says he scrambled to run a generator in order to save the food in his refrigerator. Power was briefly restored Sunday morning, but remained off for much of the area until later in the day.
0: Well, the U.S. Postal Service announces plans to change mail-in voting, requiring states to provide basic voter information, including names and addresses, before the ballots are accepted. Correspondent Stephen Portnoy says there is another layer as well.
20: The Postal Service also, in its new rule, would require new barcodes that would go on every mail-in ballot. States would be required to input their information into what's being called a federal ballot mail portal before that ballot will be accepted from mailing.
2: But the federal order is tied up in the courts with worries it violates the Constitution's system of state-run elections. Now, even if it's cleared to move forward, it's not known if it would be implemented ahead of the November midterms.
0: It is 6:14. We're hearing from the mother of late Hollywood actress Hayden Panettiere. Leslie Vogel says she wants her daughter to be remembered as talented, beautiful, and intelligent.
1: But I also want people to understand that it is my belief that she was suffering.
2: Months before her sudden death from cardiac arrest in Greenville, South Carolina, Panettiere admitted her relationship with her mother had been strained and they rarely spoke. And federal drug agents have joined the investigation, although an exact cause of death has not been announced.
0: Well, the UK says an Iranian cyber attack forced the shutdown of a small-scale energy generator. Although no widespread power outages are reported, it's believed to be the first Iranian hack of its kind against the UK. And it comes at the same time that several water treatment systems in the US are targeted by hackers as well.
4: This comes against the backdrop of the war with Iran still unfolding with no end in sight, and as the president is set to announce tough, sweeping new sanctions on Iran.
2: Correspondent Lama Hassan says Iran has leveled its own threats, saying if those new sanctions take effect, it'll shut off all oil exports from the Strait of Hormuz. It insists while it doesn't want to expand the war, it will economically harm any of its neighbors who aid the U.S.
0: Thousands of cases of canned dog foods being recalled in the U.S. and Canada over possible metal contamination. The recall involves a total of about 5,800 cases of Fromm Family Foods turkey pate and Milo's meatloaf pate wet dog food.
2: The cans were distributed to pet stores across the U.S., including here in Georgia. So far, no injuries have been reported from the contamination. You should take the cans back to the store for a full refund.
0: Two state troopers receive a top honor for stopping DUIs here in Georgia.
5: Nearly one in four traffic deaths in Georgia are DUI-related, and that's why Mothers Against Drunk Driving and the Georgia Office of Highway Safety recognizes officers who work to stop it. This year, State Trooper Jordan Gannell and his canine partner Kai were named Canine Officers of the Year. The pair work, train, and even live together, a bond GSP spokesperson Courtney Lund says helps when it comes to enforcement.
16: They go home every day. They build that relationship. Those dogs have a relationship with their families.
5: Officers from Gwinnett, Coweta, and Roswell police departments were also honored for DUI enforcement. Keith Cromwell, 95.5 WSB.
2: It's 6:16.
3: 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Here's Bloomberg's Andrew O'Day.
22: The week ahead is a big one for tech stocks posting earnings. Tuesday, we hear from Zoom, with growth in its customer service product lines launched following the COVID boom, likely helping offset tough year-over-year comparisons for its core meetings product. Wednesday, a slate of reports, including from NVIDIA, widely expected to extend its record profit run for another quarter, with a doubling in data center revenue from a year ago. Also, we hear from software giant Salesforce, cybersecurity firm CloudStrike, and PC maker HP. Later in the week, earnings from big names in retail, including Dollar Tree and Dollar General, seen by many as reliable indicators of overall spending by lower-income Americans. Also, we hear from Best Buy, likely to post strong results, boosted by back-to-school demand. Economic reports in the week ahead include Wednesday's reading of inflation, the Personal Consumption Expenditures Price Index, the reading typically most favored by the Fed when determining whether to raise, cut, or hold interest rates.
3: We are coming off back-to-back down weeks on Wall Street, and this morning stock futures are down again ahead of the 9:30 opening bell. Metro Atlanta gas prices unchanged right through the weekend. AAA's average $3.83 this morning. That makes us unchanged for at least a week and a half or so, about a nickel below the average a month ago this time. All right, 8:11 this morning, mark it down someplace. Our Grand for Groceries contest begins today. Starting today, you'll have five chances a day to win $1,000. It's just like we've done before. The first chance coming in the 8 o'clock hour here on Atlanta's Morning News with a simple keyword that you will enter on our app or website. If you haven't downloaded the WSB Radio app, do it now, because that's one of the very easy ways to play, coming up at 8:11. When Atlanta's Morning News continues, in just 2 minutes from now, story whose every twist and turn is followed so closely here in Atlanta. Hundreds of jobs possibly on the line, depending on what happens. And there is an overnight development in the Paramount Warner Brothers merger story that you'll want to hear about. It's 6:18.
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3: All right, 620 now. Michael Penix fully cleared for practice, and that means the Falcons quarterback competition officially is on. Now next, the Falcons preseason game is coming up. I think it is Friday, the Falcons to visit Miami. Yep, Friday for sure. Let's get live team coverage of traffic and weather now. We'll start in the 24-hour traffic center with some better news. Here's Martin McKay.
15: For those stuck through Lithia Springs and I-20, yes, the jam is pretty bad. That starts at Lee Road, the way station, but the crash that caused the concern has cleared. All lanes back open. I-20 eastbound at Fulton Industrial Boulevard, exit 49. Big jam in Austell. No indication as to when construction crews will wrap up their work. Only a left lane open. East-west connector eastbound at Austell Road. Still watching a big brake light battle out of Lawrenceville. Ashley Frasca.
18: Taking a little bit to get the construction barrels out of the way on 316 westbound past Sugarloaf Parkway. The ramp to 85 south is back open, but the ride is slow, leaving Riverside Parkway. You can jump off 316, use Duluth Highway instead to access the interstate. Volume building on 85 south, getting down to Beaver Ruin. 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Next report at 6:30 from the Loud Security Systems Traffic Center. Triple Team Traffic, 95.5 WSB.
17: The sun is on its way up, mostly sunny through this afternoon, staying quite warm with a high of 92, but also staying with the low humidity levels, so cooling down into the mid 60s for tomorrow morning. Right now, 70 degrees in Brookhaven. It is 71 in Stone Mountain, 70 in Snellville. Meteorologist Christina Edwards, 95.5 WSB.
3: Coming at 6:25, while Clark says he worries for younger investors. 6:22 now.
2: The former Illinois sheriff's deputy convicted of fatally shooting Sonia Massey in her kitchen has died in prison just 6 months into a 20-year sentence. Sean Grayson had been undergoing treatment for stage 4 colon cancer.
0: The 32-year-old was denied a medical release last month by the Illinois Prisoner Review Board. Grayson insisted he shot Massey because she threatened him with a pot of boiling water after she had called police to get into her home for help.
2: Thousands of fans turn out for the Freedom 250 IndyCar race through the streets of downtown Washington, D.C. The race route takes the cars past several landmarks, including the Washington Monument, U.S. Capitol, and the Smithsonian.
0: In the end, Florida driver Kyle Kirkwood takes the checkered flag after leading for most of the race.
11: Man, that was a hard race. 147 laps. I'm out of breath right now.
0: President Trump dropped the green flag to get the race started. D.C. Mayor Muriel Bowser served as Grand Marshal.
2: Oh, we're hearing from the 23-year-old pilot who survived a water landing off the South Florida Florida coast. Reporter Andrew Dimbert says Faith Tankley ran into problems after taking off from Fort Myers to pick up her parents in the Bahamas.
12: A broken landing gear, no right engine, but plenty of fuel. She feared an emergency landing at Boca Raton Airport could trigger a fire. She decided the ocean was a safer bet, and after dodging waterfront buildings and paddleboarders, she found a spot in the water to land.
0: Wow, her plane quickly sank, but a lifeguard reached her within a minute, followed by several rescue boats. She says she was incredibly fortunate to swim away from that wreck.
2: The state of California scraps a meeting with Paramount to discuss its potential merger with Warner Brothers Discovery.
13: Paramount was set to meet with officials today to start talks to potentially resolve an antitrust lawsuit over its proposed acquisition. But the state's attorney general canceled late last night, accusing Paramount of acting in bad faith. A coalition of 12 states are suing to block the deal, worried it could hurt film and TV distribution and cut jobs. Georgia's not part of this, but could stand to benefit. Paramount CEO David Ellison has threatened to move the storied studio out of California and considering Georgia, Tennessee, and Texas to relocate. I'm Bloomberg's Monica Ricks for 95.5 WSB.
0: It's 6:25.
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14: Where do younger investors get information to decide how to invest, where to invest, what to buy? New survey says about two-thirds of young investors make a decision based on what they see on TikTok or other social media videos. And it's possible you'll find some helpful information watching social media videos for investing. But fundamental investing is much simpler than what you're going to hear on a social media video. And it involves you getting rich one step at a time over time instead of trying to hit the big score. Remember this, simple things make you money. Investing in a retirement plan like a Roth and putting money in every single month, every pay period is key to wealth spread out in mutual funds.
3: Clark, thank you. Question, what's to become of North Point Mall? It's been a question for a while, but why today? Today could be a turning point. That'll be our top story at 6:30 when Atlanta's Morning News continues. I'm Chris Chandler. This is Atlanta's Morning News for Monday, August the 21st, and we are great to have you along. If you're just joining us, welcome in. It's 6:26.
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19: Summer's a time to feel and look your best, but I'm not talking about your abs or your tan. Hey guys, it's Mark Arum here. 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
24: 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Jesus makes it clear. He's called the devil a murderer and the father of lies. The devil tempts us saying, make your own rules. 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But Jesus came to save us, defeat the devil, and conquer evil. And that's exactly what he did. It's only with Jesus that we can overcome the devil. This is Brian Wright, speaking right from my heart.
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3: 6:30 now. Good morning. I'm Chris Chandler. This is Atlanta's Morning News. Thank you for starting a new week with us. Our top local stories.
0: Well, today could be decision day for a major redevelopment of one local mall.
2: An accident leaves some Henry County residents without power for most of the weekend.
3: Oh, these stories coming up in less than 90 seconds. First, traffic and weather. Here's Martin McKay.
15: Trying to get you out of Lawrence. Got to put you on alternate still. Construction still has not completely broken down. Still one right lane we see live on the Jam Cam, Highway 316 westbound past Sugarloaf Parkway. That single file causing both of those travel lanes to slow back toward Riverside Parkway. You can get off Highway 316 either at Riverside or Duluth Highway. Take those west toward I-85. All the road work is gone. Now we start seeing the crowd build 85 southbound approaching Pleasant Hill Road. I-20 still active out west, Ashley Fresca.
18: It is jammed as you're trying to head out of Douglas County, beginning just past Lee Road, all due to an earlier crash, but it's been cleared. Lanes are open once you get to I-20 eastbound over at Fulton Industrial Boulevard. Next report at 6:40 from the Loud Security Systems Traffic Center. Triple Team Traffic, 95.5 WSB.
17: Here comes the sun. We have a beautiful sunrise here on this Monday morning, and it's rather comfortable outside due to the low humidity. Temperatures will heat up to a high of 92, but again, it's a dry heat. And not so shabby for tonight. Lows in the mid-60s. Tomorrow, another hot day with a high around 95. Right now, 71 degrees in Gresham Park, 70 in Lithonia. It is 72 in Covington. Meteorologist Christina Edwards, 95.5 WSB.
3: At 6:31, our top local story. It's happening today.
26: There will be shopping and retail opportunities that typically exist at the North Point of today. They'll just be in a different format.
3: It's the future of Alpharetta's North Point Mall. On the line, as the city council gears up to hold a vote that could lead to a multi-million dollar redevelopment.
27: After years of debate about what to do with the complex that once provided premier shopping options for the northern suburbs, the Alpharetta City Council is set to vote on whether to rezone the area to support a mixed-use development anchored by a potential hockey arena. City Administrator Chris Lagerblum says this is important for the area.
26: This anchor at North Point Mall has been around for 30 plus years. And so whatever happens there is important to our city. It's important to the region. It's important to the state.
27: The city's planning commission recently voted 4-3 to approve the rezoning. Jonathan O'Brien, 95.5 WSB.
3: Another developer's proposed a similar project just north of the mall up Georgia 400. The Gathering at South Forsyth has also been pitched as the potential future home of a new National Hockey League franchise. Critics of both these sites have voiced concerns about added traffic and so many new apartments. 6:33 now. With more news, here are Judd Hickenbotham and Cheryl Castro.
2: Atlanta police say it appears a deadly stabbing on the Atlanta Beltline started as an argument between two men that quickly escalated. Atlanta Police Chief Darren Shearbaum says the suspect is in custody.
28: 54-year-old white male Jonathan Hamby is currently at police headquarters being questioned.
0: Hamby is accused of stabbing the 29-year-old victim in the neck near the Kroger on Ponce de Leon Avenue. Police have also recovered the knife believed to be used in the attack. Shearbaum says there is no threat to those who use the Beltline.
2: Consumers are heavily invested as the U.S.'s trade war with Canada escalates. 50% tariffs on some Canadian goods, including building materials and alcohol, take effect over the weekend after the countries failed to reach a deal.
29: The Yale Budget Lab says that the typical household is already paying about $1,100 extra per year because of the current tariff regime that's in place. So this has meant higher prices for shoppers.
0: Elizabeth Schulze reports sticking points in trade talks include bans on the sale of U.S. alcohol in Canada and protections for Canadian dairy farmers. Wall Street's major averages are in the red in pre-market stock trading.
2: Officials say a fast-growing wildfire in Reno, Nevada was human-caused, but they don't specify if it was intentionally set or accidental. The out-of-control hot fire forces tens of thousands of residents to evacuate, and tens of thousands more are told to prepare to leave.
0: Jason Davis describes his harrowing escape on a tractor through the flames.
5: It kind of just felt like an end-of-the-world scene. Every animal was trying to run and make it out as much as it could, but not everything was making it.
0: And at least six people are hurt. Several buildings have been destroyed. Hot, dry weather in the West is complicating the battle against wildfires in the region.
2: It's 6:34. The Milton City Council could be ending a decades-long lawsuit from a deadly car crash today by approving a $10 million settlement.
6: The parents of Joshua Chang have said from the beginning that their son would still be alive if the city had removed a concrete planter near the street. Chang was killed after swerving off Batesville Road in 2016, crashing into the planter. The lawsuit went all the way to the Georgia Supreme Court before the two parties found a possible agreement. The city's insurance carrier would pay $6.67 million and Milton pay $3.33 million to Chang's parents within 14 days. And the city would be free of admitting negligence or wrongdoing. Mary Ryan Howarth, 95.5 WSB.
0: Cobb Landmarks of the University of West Georgia are working on a project to date some of the older buildings in Atlanta. And West Georgia Assistant Geography Professor Andrew Ivester says they're making some surprising findings, including the discovery of wood from a tree that is 354 years old.
7: So this tree, which was cut in the 1890s, started growing in the 1550s.
2: Yeah, he says they've also discovered that much of the wood used in building was brought in from South Georgia and Alabama. More results from the project are expected in about 2 months.
0: A recent study shows Metro Atlanta growing at a slower rate than past years. But Georgia's top advocate for new business says that does not mean there are fewer opportunities.
8: The Atlanta Regional Commission's report shows an underwhelming 1% growth over the last year. But Georgia Chamber CEO Chris Clark says don't panic.
9: Atlanta's going to continue to add people to the entire megapolis region.
8: He says new investment is strong and notes things are really happening in other parts of the state as well.
9: A lot of our rural communities that were losing population are now growing it. Now, maybe it's only a 2% growth, but for a small community in Southwest Georgia, that's significant.
8: He says over 80% of recently announced economic development projects are in those rural areas. Graham Carroll, 95.5 WSB.
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3: And when Atlanta's morning news continues in just 3 minutes from now, you've heard of a dark and stormy night. How about a dark and hot weekend in one Metro Atlanta community, miserable, but back with the lights on this morning. We'll get the latest and we'll hear traffic and weather continuing. Travel advisory, it's really lingering there on Highway 316 if your commute's just about to take you that way. 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Stay with us. It's 6:36.
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10: 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For my friends in the motorcycle community, a distracted big rig could change your life forever. 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Steel Horse Law specializes in motorcycle accidents involving

0: We just watched the last police officer that was protecting the crews breaking down construction on Highway 316 at Sugarloaf Parkway. Ooh, it took a little extra time to do that this morning. That's why things are still heavy. Leaving Lawrenceville back toward Riverside Parkway. 400 jamming in now as you head southbound into Sandy Springs at I-285. And I-20 has been rugged out of Lithia Springs because of an earlier crash. Long gone, still seeing delays at I-20 eastbound around the way station. What are you seeing downtown, midtown Atlanta, Ashley?
1: 75-85 connector northbound, starting to see a little bit of a crowd gather leaving University Avenue for the ride past I-20. Traffic brought to you by Kroger. Your new Kroger Marketplace is now open at Mundy Mill, featuring a wide selection of cheese at Murray's Cheese Department, a full-service pharmacy with a drive-thru, and more. 4085 Mundy Mill Road in Oakwood. Next report at 6:50 from the Loud Security Systems Traffic Center. Triple Team Traffic, 95.5 WSB.
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3: Brilliant sunshine this morning as the sun comes up over the eastern horizon. We will have a beautiful day today, albeit a little on the hotter side with a high of 92. That's trending about 5 degrees above average. But thankfully, with low humidity in place, it will be a dry heat. Sunset around 8:15. Dinner outside, I think, is going to be a good idea with temperatures in the low 80s, dropping down into the mid-60s for this time tomorrow morning. Tomorrow afternoon, sunshine, high around 95. Wednesday, partly cloudy with highs in the low to mid-90s. Rain showers return on Thursday and Friday, and temperatures will dial down to the upper 80s. It is currently 66 degrees in Peachtree City, 68 in Marietta, 71 in Cumming. Meteorologist Christina Edwards, 95.5 WSB.
4: Hey, good morning. Hope you had a great weekend. It's Monday now, August the 24th. I'm Chris Chandler. This is Atlanta's Morning News, telling you why Boeing is singing the blues this morning. That's on our money update in less than 5 minutes now. To get more news, it's 6:42.
5: Residents in one Henry County community spend most of the weekend in the dark.
6: The power went out Saturday in Eagles Landing thanks to a truck hitting a transformer and causing equipment to fail, says Georgia Power. Crews were on the scene the entire weekend trying to get the power back flowing to the hundreds of folks who live in the community. Resident Quincy Atkinson says everything was out.
7: When you cross the highway, there's traffic lights, but on this side, there are none.
6: He says his generator is powering one of his fridges, but they're having to improvise with everything else.
7: I've been using my cell phone as a Wi-Fi hotspot so that we could look at, you know, things on the laptop.
6: The equipment could not be repaired and had to be replaced. Michelle Wright, 95.5 WSB.
8: Police investigate a pair of deadly pedestrian accidents on Atlanta interstates.
9: The first accident happened on I-75/85 near University Avenue when several cars hit a man who ran out into traffic. About an hour later on I-75 near Cleveland Avenue, a woman was hit and killed after she pulled over on the side of the highway and got out of her car. Police say the driver involved ran away from the scene after the crash, and officers are still looking for him. Keith Cromwell, 95.5 WSB.
5: Well, ahead of the commemoration of the September 11th attacks, there is a continuing effort to formally identify all of the nearly 3,000 people killed at the World Trade Center. Now, New York City's chief medical examiner, Dr. Jason Graham, confirms a 9/11 victim has been confirmed for the first time using genetic genealogy, combining DNA tests with family trees.
10: It's deeply meaningful, and being able to provide answers, even despite the passage of nearly 25 years now, to family members who lost someone.
8: Dr. Graham says an adult female is the newly identified victim. He says the family is deeply grateful.
5: It's 6:44. Gwinnett County plans to recognize centenarian veterans this Veterans Day, and they're now asking those who served and are 100 years old or older to contact the county so they can be honored. District 3 Commissioner Jasper Watkins came up with the idea.
11: What I thought about was the World War II vets. This will be the last opportunity that we have for most of them to be celebrated.
8: And he says flags with their names, images, rank, and the conflict they served in will be flown outside the Gwinnett Justice and Administration Center throughout the Veterans Day holiday week.
5: Well, happening today, the couple that recently climbed to the top of the Empire State Building returns to court. They're identified as Russian rooftopping influencers Angela Nikolaou and Ivan Birkus.
8: Yeah, they now live in New Jersey, got engaged at the top of the building spire at a stunt that caught the city's attention back on July 1st. They are facing a list of charges right now, including felony burglary and criminal trespassing.
5: A new study makes a case for stricter oversight and mandatory testing of common personal care products. The testing of over 110 items, ranging from shampoo to baby lotions, finds 85% of them contain unlabeled toxic chemicals.
8: Many contain several ingredients known to be carcinogens or health hazards. 26% of those products labeled eco

0: green or natural, contain at least one dangerous compound. The products average over three times as many chemicals than are listed on their labels.
1: Well, their DUI fighting efforts on Georgia roads earn a pair of Georgia State Troopers special honors. Mothers Against Drunk Driving and the Georgia Office of Highway Safety award K-9 Trooper Kai and his partner, Trooper Jordan Gunnell, the Golden Shield Award.
0: Trooper Gunnell says the pair goes through a lot of training.
2: Handlers are constantly and consistently doing work with their canines to make sure that it's that they're most effective in real world.
0: Nearly one in four deadly accidents in Georgia involves driving under the influence. It's 6:46.
3: All right, coming up at 6:50, you'll hear traffic and weather. Let's check your money next. Here's Bloomberg's Andrew O'Day.
4: The market will get its first chance today to weigh in on late Friday's strike authorization vote by members of Boeing's Engineers Union. In a statement, the union says a majority of its professional and technical unit members voted down a proposed contract. The union adds that it will survey members on what they would need from Boeing to accept the proposal. The company is in the final stages of certifying its long-delayed 737 MAX 10 and 77X models. A strike could impact that process. Already facing a Federal Trade Commission lawsuit alleging it made subscriptions hard to cancel and saddled customers with unwanted charges, telehealth company Hims & Hers has now been put on notice by Visa for excessive customer complaints in its weight loss subscription business. Hims has been enrolled in Visa's program detecting potential fraud due to the number of customer complaints, requiring it to pay a surcharge for every payment dispute until complaints drop below an adequate threshold.
3: Stock futures are down ahead of the opening bell this morning. AAA's Metro Atlanta gas price average unchanged again. Hasn't been up or down very much, a couple tenths of a cent in well more than a week now. $3.83 a gallon is the average. This is a money story that's going to affect everybody in Gwinnett County one way or the other. And today's your last chance to make your feelings known in public hearings about the millage right there. The property tax, 11:30 this morning is one, 6 o'clock this evening is the other. These are the final, and they are both at the Snellville City Hall. Atlanta's morning news continues. We'll continue in just 2 minutes, in fact, with traffic and weather, and then what you might even consider a bombshell, secretive, if not secret now, political meeting of minds, or at least meeting. We'll see. 6:48 now. That's a great time to get a guaranteed offer on your home from Mark Spain Real Estate at markspain.com.
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3: Chris Chandler here. Atlanta's morning news continues at 6:51. We have told you it was coming, and today is the day. Our Grand for Groceries contest starts here on WSB. Starting today, you'll have 5 chances a day to win $1,000, and your first chance today and every weekday now for quite a while on Atlanta's Morning News at 8:11. You will hear the key word that could win you $1,000. Starting today is the first one. So make sure you check back, set yourself a reminder on your phone because it is super easy. And Lord knows who could not use $1,000 for groceries these days. $7 for Cinnamon Toast Crunch on Saturday. All right, let's get that. It's a personal problem, I know. 6:51 now. Let's get live team coverage, traffic and weather. Mark knows. Here's smiling Mark McKay.
8: I certainly do know your frustration. How about, I know the frustration as well, of folks heading out of Roswell into Sandy Springs trying to get on I-285. You can't use the ramp. Bad crash. Fortunately, Hero units are on the scene quickly, clear these damaged vehicles out of the way, but right now they are holding the ramp from 400 South to 285 to clear this multi-vehicle crash, so use Roswell Road instead. Still seeing delays out of Lawrenceville, 316 westbound at Sugarloaf Parkway. 85 is getting slow now, southbound at Pleasant Hill Road. Where are the delays in Cobb County, Ashley Frasca?
9: On 75 northbound, trying to head up to Kennesaw State University, got a crash in the right lane between Barrett Parkway and Chastain. 75 south, an okay ride getting in through Marietta. 575 south, getting a little crowded, passing Town Lake Parkway. 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Next report at 7 from the Loud Security Systems Traffic Center. Triple Team Traffic, 95.5 WSB.
10: Gorgeous sunrise this morning and sunshine, but hot through this afternoon. High 92. At least we have low humidity in place. The dry air will let the temperatures cool down to the mid-60s this time tomorrow morning. It is currently 67 degrees in Ackworth, 67 in Sandy Springs, 65 in Buford. Meteorologist Christina Edwards, 95.5 WSB.
3: Clark Howard expose coming at 6:55. The hottest scam going right now. He's discovered it. It's 6:52 now.
0: There are reports that Democratic Minority Leader Hakeem Jeffries met with President Trump's son-in-law and special envoy Jared Kushner recently as the fight for control of Congress heats up. Former DNC Chair Donna Brazile weighs in.
11: Jeffries is focused on winning back the House. I'm sure he wanted to inform Mr. Kushner of the Democratic Party's priorities, which is to have a governor majority that delivers for the American people, talks about affordability.
1: House Speaker Mike Johnson downplays reports of the meeting, though, saying Kushner is, quote, not directly involved with the White House on a daily basis.
0: A ceremony in Ukraine's capital city marks the 35th anniversary of the former Soviet Republic. Keith Kellogg, the White House special envoy for Ukraine and Russia, is among U.S. officials speaking at the event.
12: Ukraine's independence is not a gift. It is a promise kept by every man and woman who stood when it mattered most.
1: The ceremony comes amid new drone attacks over the weekend between Ukraine and Russia. Ukraine targets a Russian e-commerce company, while Russia attacks a locomotive depot, a logistics center, and fuel tanks in Ukraine.
0: A class action lawsuit alleges the Oura Ring fitness tracker does not actually track users' sleep as advertised. The complaint says Oura cannot measure brain electrical activity, eye movements, muscle tone, nor other signals.
1: The suit alleges Oura's AI models are doing guesswork based on improper inputs and are taking advantage of desperate consumers who struggle with sleep. It claims Oura engages in fraudulent advertising, breach of warranties, and unfair competition.
0: Well, Spider-Man Brand New Day continues to dominate the box office, holding on to the top spot for the fourth weekend.
13: You don't remember me, but we used to know each other. Something bad was going to happen, and the only way to stop it was to make everyone forget about me.
0: It earns another $39 million across more than 4,000 theaters in the U.S. and Canada.
1: The Odyssey becomes Christopher Nolan's highest-grossing film, adding $19.5 million domestically and $68 million internationally to earn third place. Second place goes to Insidious: Out of the Further, with just over $25 million. It is 6:55.
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14: With all the stuff that I read every day, getting prepared to be of service to people, a day never goes by that I don't read about another scam, another way that criminals are trying to part us from our money. And I want to tell you, the hottest thing right now going on is what is known as pretexting, where a criminal pretends, a con artist pretends to be from your bank, your investment company, your retirement account, your brokerage. And what they're doing is, by pretending to be from that organization, they're trying to get you, under some goofy pretense, to give them key information. Again, you think you're talking to your financial institution, that you give them what they need to steal your money. And then once they've stolen it, it's almost impossible to ever get it back. So somebody contacts you, ignore them.
3: Shocking violent crime right on the Atlanta Beltline. The overnight new info in the investigation in less than 4 minutes at 7 o'clock. Stay with us. It's 6:56.
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3: Hey, good morning. Hope you had a good weekend. Back at it now, 7 o'clock. I'm Chris Chandler. This is Atlanta's morning news for Monday. Thanks for starting the day with us. And these are our top local stories.
1: An attack in broad daylight on the Atlanta Beltline sparks new safety concerns.
0: Multiple pedestrian deaths are under investigation on Metro Atlanta interstates.
3: You'll hear these stories coming in less than 90 seconds. First, though, let's hear traffic. traffic and weather. We'll start with Mark McKay.
2: We'll start in Sandy Springs, Chris, where only a left lane is open on the long ramp that takes you 400 south to I-285. Several vehicles did a bumper car action there and involved in a crash, and now fire rescue police have knocked out most of that ramp. Only a left lane getting by, 400 southbound ramp to 285. Roswell Road will give you some relief. You'll get relief on the west freeway. Crash just went to the shoulder. I-20 eastbound at MLK Junior Drive, exit 53. And crowded through Kennesaw this morning. It's a right lane crash we see on the jam cam. I-75 northbound at Chastain Road, exit 271. Next report at 710 from the Loud Security Systems Traffic Center. Triple Team Traffic, 95.5 WSB.
4: A beautiful start this morning. A gorgeous sunrise. We'll need the sunglasses for the rest of today and perhaps some ice water as well. Today's high is 92, but at least with low humidity, the dry air in place will let temperatures fall to the mid-60s this time tomorrow morning. That's where we're starting off right now. 66 degrees in Palmetto, 68 in Fayetteville, and 72 in Stockbridge. Meteorologist Christina Edwards, 95.5 WSB.
3: It's 7:02 now, and our top local story is just shocking. The investigation continues this morning after a violent daytime stabbing right along a busy stretch of the Atlanta Beltline. It's left a man dead.
5: A 29-year-old man is stabbed in the neck in broad daylight. Chief of Police Darren Sherbaum says this started after two men clashed near the Beltline's East Side Trail and the Kroger on Ponce de Leon Avenue.
7: We believe this was an attack that was carried out as a result of an argument that was verbal in nature and quickly escalated.
5: The suspect in custody is 54-year-old Jonathan Hamby. Officers also found the knife used in the attack. Sherbaum says there is no threat to those who use the Beltline. Mary Ryan Howarth, 95.5 WSB.
8: And I'm WSB's Austin Eller, continuing our live in-depth team coverage. Court records show Hamby has a long criminal record, having been arrested more than 30 times. Now, the Beltline does have several major safety programs in place. That includes a dedicated division of the Atlanta Police Department with officers who routinely patrol the trail. The trail also has an extensive security camera system and emergency response mile marker signs. Chris.
3: Yep, still with all that, and a statement, people who run the Beltline say they'll continue to try and strengthen security right across the trail. 7:03 now. With more news, here are Judd Hickenbotham and Cheryl Castro.
0: The Alpharetta City Council meets tonight to consider a major step in the redevelopment of North Point Mall. If approved, the 100-acre site will be rezoned to support the massive North Point Sports and Entertainment District, complete with hotels, restaurants, and office space.
1: City Administrator Chris Lagerblum says plans also call for a 20,000-seat NHL-ready hockey arena, although those plans come with a catch.
9: One of the conditions on it moving forward is that the NHL actually select this location for a future Atlanta expansion team.
1: Yeah, he says even if the project is approved, he doubts there would be any construction before year's end.
0: Well, now that new U.S. tariffs on most Canadian goods have gone into effect, it could lead to a rough ride on Wall Street when the markets open this morning at 9:30. Correspondent Elizabeth Schulze says this escalation in the trade war between the countries will mean higher prices on a long list of Canadian items like building materials and alcohol.
10: As we have seen over the past year and a half, often the companies that are paying more, importers paying more, they pass those higher costs down in the form of higher prices to American households.
1: Now, Canada has vowed to match the U.S. dollar for dollar with its own tariffs on American exports. Those tariffs are set to begin on September 8th.
0: It's 7:04. A new study from the Atlanta Regional Commission shows the 11-county area growing at its slowest rate in a decade, but the head of the Georgia Chamber says the region and the entire state are still seeing an influx of people.
11: If you compare the growth rates to 10 years ago, we're seeing much more evenly spread out growth around the state.
1: Chris Clark says business investment in the region remains strong. The chamber's numbers show Georgia gaining 174,000 jobs in the last 5 years. Over that same time frame, there's been a 7% increase in trade through the Port of Savannah.
0: Well, no serious injuries are reported following a pair of house fires in Cherokee County.
12: Firefighters responded to two structure fires. The first was at a home in the area of Bentley Parkway and Arnold Mill Road, where crews from both Woodstock and Cherokee County battled the blaze that broke out just after 2 p.m. Sunday afternoon. Firefighters were able to bring that fire under control. One person did suffer some minor injuries but didn't have to go to the hospital. The second fire broke out just about 3.5 hours later along Old Orange Mill Road in an unincorporated area of the county. The cause of both fires is under investigation, but officials do not believe they're related. Michelle Wright, 95.5 WSB.
1: Well over 80,000 residents in northern Nevada are either ordered to evacuate or encouraged to do so as a wildfire continues to grow uncontained. Some of those evacuees are now living in shelters near Reno.
13: It's been a lot and scary, and I had to try and put on a brave face for my kids, but They saw me crying.
0: Investigators now say the so-called Hawk Fire was caused by humans. Hot, dry weather is fueling those flames, which have already torched more than 23 square miles near the California state line.
1: University of West Georgia is working to date old Atlanta buildings by using dendrochronology, a process that counts the rings in wood used in the structures. And some of the early results have been surprising.
12: The group counting tree rings is not just dating buildings through wood, but it's gaining insight into Georgia history. West Georgia geography professor Andrew Ivester.
11: It can also give you information about where the wood came from, because we can match ring width patterns with chronologies from around the region.
12: They're finding much of the wood came from South Georgia and South Alabama, courtesy of the railroads.
11: Some of this wood was brought to Atlanta by rail in the 1880s or 1890s.
12: Ivester says it's showing a history of the Georgia timber industry. Lisa Nicholas, 95.5 WSB.
0: 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It's 7:06.
3: And we got a crimp in the back-to-school proceedings at Kennesaw State. Crash on I-75 just near it. That'll be our top triple-team traffic story if you're headed that way. When we continue in just 3 minutes from now, Christina Edwards has our exclusive five-day forecast and a good honor for a couple of Georgia State Troopers. Two State Troopers, six legs. Figure that out, and then we'll tell you in just 3 minutes when we continue. I'm Chris Chandler. This is Atlanta's Morning News. It is 7:07.
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3: 7:10 now. 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I'll explain a little more here as this hour goes along, so you'll be ready to play at 8:11. Let's get live team coverage of traffic and weather as we continue off to Kennesaw State or the immediate vicinity. Here's Martin McKay.
4: Where I'm watching a crash on the jam cam, Chris, causing a crowd to form in Kennesaw. 75 northbound. The crowd begins at 575. That outbound delay will take you past where police, fire, rescue working in the right lane. I-75 northbound at Chastain Road, exit 271. I-85 difficult out of Duluth at Highway 316, easing into Norcross, passing Beaver Ruin Road. Ashley Frask has found a big crowd trying to get off of Georgia 400.
5: Pretty messy crash on the 400 southbound long ramp to I-285. Only the left lane of that ramp is open, and traffic trooper Rob says those delays are starting to fill over into the through lanes of Georgia 400 south. It's getting a lot slower than it should be from Haynesbridge, especially thick getting past Northridge, trying to again ramp to 285. Next report at 7:20 from the Loud Security Systems Traffic Center. Triple Team Traffic, 95.5 WSB.
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7: The sun is up, and we're in for a beautiful Monday with abundant sunshine, a little on the hot side with a high around 92, but thankfully low humidity, so it's a dry heat through this afternoon. Comfortable for this evening, sunset around 8:15. Temperatures will be in the low 80s at that time, and continuing to cool into the mid-60s for tomorrow morning. Tomorrow afternoon, sunshine with a high of 95, staying mainly dry on Wednesday with highs in the low to mid 90s. Scattered rain showers and thunderstorms return at the end of this week. Thursday and Friday, the daytime highs will be in the upper 80s. Right now, 68 degrees in Peachtree City, 67 in Riverdale. It is 70 in Decatur. Meteorologist Christina Edwards, 95.5 WSB.
3: By the way, about an hour from now, the worldwide weird weather that we have seen, that really strong hurricane there in Hawaii, those wildfires in Europe. We're getting the haze from unusual wildfires in Canada. We're going to talk about all of that with a Georgia State climatologist, whether A, the end times are arriving, or B, there's nothing to worry about and David Muir is just trying to scare you. We'll get the answer coming up. That's about 8:15 this morning. It's Monday, August the 24th. I'm Chris Chandler. 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
8: Investigations continue this morning into a pair of fatal pedestrian crashes along interstates in Atlanta just an hour apart. Police say the first incident happened on the downtown connector near University Avenue when a man ran into traffic and was hit by several vehicles.
9: Then a woman was later hit and killed after pulling over and getting out of her car along I-75 near Cleveland Avenue. The other driver involved in the second crash ran from the scene and has not been found.
8: Well, many residents in Eagles Landing are forced to sweat it out through the weekend following a power outage after a truck hit a transformer. Quincy Atkinson's among those who had to scramble to make sure their food didn't spoil.
10: So I was just hoping to hook the generator up to
0: to possibly one refrigerator to keep all of the groceries from going bad.
9: He says traffic lights were also out in the area. Georgia Power crews were on scene through Saturday night and most of Sunday to replace the transformer and get the power restored.
8: The U.S. Postal Service releases a new rule requiring states to collect basic voter information on all mail-in ballots before they can be accepted. Correspondent Stephen Portnoy says it's not known if the rule will be implemented before the November midterms or, really, if it'll be implemented at all.
10: This particular rule is hung up in the courts. A panel of the Boston-based First Circuit Appeals Court ruled 2-1 in July that the administration couldn't move forward with this particular plan because of the idea that elections are controlled by the states.
9: Every mail-in ballot would also need a new barcode. Opponents insist the new federal rule violates the Constitution's system of state-run elections.
8: It's 7:14. The mother of late actress Hayden Panettiere admits she was numb after getting word that her 36-year-old daughter had died from cardiac arrest in Greenville, South Carolina.
11: I want Hayden to be remembered for the talented, beautiful, outgoing, intelligent woman she really was.
9: But Leslie Vogel also admits her daughter was in pain. The Hollywood actress admitted that she had a tense relationship with Vogel and the two rarely spoke. So far, a cause of death has not been announced, though federal drug agents have joined the investigation.
8: Updating the conflict in the Middle East, the UK announces what it believes is an Iranian cyber attack that forced a 4-day shutdown of a small-scale energy generator.
12: British officials insisting there was no threat to the wider grid, nobody lost power, but the government is taking this incident seriously. The incident reportedly taking place at the same time as a series of other attacks targeting dozens of water treatment systems in 7 U.S. states last month.
9: Correspondent Lama Hassan says it would be the first Iranian attack of its kind in the U.K., and it comes as the White House is set to announce heavier sanctions on Iran if the conflict drags on. Iran has countered by threatening to shut off oil exports in the Strait of Hormuz if those new sanctions go through.
8: A pair of Georgia State troopers are recognized for their efforts in helping to stop incidents of DUIs.
13: Trooper Jordan Gannell and his canine partner Kai received the Golden Shield Award from Mothers Against Drunk Driving in the Governor's Office of Highway Safety. Kai got Canine Officer of the Year when it comes to stopping impaired drivers, helped by his partner, of course, Trooper Gannell.
14: As the trooper is doing the fifth sobriety and the canine is running the outside of the car and can reveal the type of narcotics that the suspect that's under the influence is on.
13: And the Highway Patrol says they'll keep up DUI enforcement with the help of four-legged troopers like Kai. Keith Cromwell, 95.5 WSB.
9: It's 7:16.
3: Mentioned Kennesaw State, also the first day of class for Georgia State. Georgia Tech, yes, still August, but more signs that autumn really is nigh. That is it for our back to school now, back to class. Coming up at 7:20, we'll update the weather. We'll get you to work on time, too. Let's check your money next. 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
15: TikTok and its parent company, ByteDance, have agreed to pay $400 million to resolve a Justice Department lawsuit accusing it of collecting data on children in violation of an online privacy law. The suit filed in 2024 alleged TikTok allowed children under 13 to create accounts without their parents' knowledge or consent. The Justice Department says TikTok has undergone significant changes to its privacy policies since the suit's filing. Philip Morris International has been trying to grow its non-cigarette business as global smoking rates drop, and the U.S. government has just given it some help. The FDA has cleared 11 nicotine pouch products under the Zyn Ultra brand with higher nicotine content, with flavors including citrus, chill, and deep freeze. Philip Morris is adding higher potency pouches and new flavors as its market share drops amid increased competition for smokeless tobacco products.
3: Stock futures are down ahead of the opening bell this morning. Wall Street Journal has a fascinating expose of old people and their weed. They are liking it, it seems. Senior citizens, and I'm talking 70-ish and above, are among the fastest growing demographic for marijuana use. They use it to manage pain, fall asleep, and yes, have fun. Stoner Granny is what one lady goes by, Sandra Bomar, and they're actually selling to this demographic. The cannabis industry, one brand is called Senior Moments. Part of it's peer pressure. If Edna's the one that has the gummies, then I might be like, oh, I want to be cool like Edna. However, some of the neighbors are displeased, saying the secondhand smoke is giving them health problems. So far, though, both the police departments just have kind of rolled their eyes at the complaints, and the courts have actually sided with the pot users. Check it out. Actually, it's a good read. I can't get into it all here. We'll continue in just 2 minutes from now. Dog food recall to tell you about, plus traffic and weather. 7:19 now.
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4: Difficult in Sandy Springs, trying to work your way off of Georgia 400 onto the I-285 ramp, east-westbound ramp. Only a left lane getting by a crash that's lingered for a little while now here on the ramp from 400 south to 285. All the through lanes, as a matter of fact, impacted now back toward Northridge Road. Roswell Road is one way of getting around that. Let's get you out of delays in Kennesaw with the help of Ashley Frasca.
5: They are northbound with a crash in the right lane, 75 north between Barrett Parkway and Chastain. Southbound getting a little sluggish through Ackworth, passing 92, and we're on the lookout for a new crash on Highway 316 westbound before Sugarloaf Parkway. 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You deserve to be treated with dignity, compassion, and respect. When you need the strong arm, they'll be there with no cost until they win. Next report at 7:30 from the Loud Security Systems Traffic Center, Triple Team Traffic, 95.5 WSB.
7: Brilliant sunshine will heat up to a high of 92, but at least it's a dry heat. Lows tonight in the mid-60s. Tomorrow, even hotter with a high around 95. Right now, 64 degrees in Canton, 67 in Ackworth. It is 64 in Shamley. Meteorologist Christina Edwards, 95.5 WSB.
3: At 7:25, why Clark says he is worried about young investors. It's 7:22.
9: A French tourist dies in Death Valley after his car gets stuck in the mud and he tries to walk to find help.
19: No other vehicles around. He and his companion abandoned their car, walked across the salt flats, temperatures of 116. About a mile in, the 68-year-old couldn't go anymore, so his friend continued until flagging down a motorist.
8: Yeah, but reporter Wayne Cabot says by the time the California State Patrol found the man, he was already dead. Death Valley's Park Service urges stranded drivers to remain in their vehicles to wait for help. At the very least, those vehicles offer more shade.
9: Well, she admits she's incredibly fortunate. The 23-year-old pilot forced to make a water landing off the coast of Boca Raton, Florida, survives to tell her tale. Faith Tankley takes off from Fort Myers on her way to the Bahamas, but loses power in an engine.
8: Reporter Andrew Dimbert says Tankley is able to avoid oceanfront buildings and paddle boarders in the water to land.
20: Amazingly, the plane stayed largely intact, but sinking fast. She says a lifeguard reached her within a minute, a small armada of rescue boats moments later, and just the tail fin of the plane above the waterline.
8: Yeah, the landing was captured on cell phone video. Some witnesses admit they were worried the plane may try to land on the beach.
9: Thousands of cases of canned dog food are being recalled in the U.S. and Canada over possible metal contamination. The The recall involves about 5,800 cases of From Family Foods turkey pate and Milo's meatloaf pate wet dog food.
8: Yeah, the cans were distributed to pet stores across the U.S., including here in Georgia. So far, no injuries have been reported from the contamination. You can take the cans back to the store for a refund.
9: The state of California scraps a meeting with Paramount to discuss its potential merger with Warner Brothers Discovery.
1: Paramount was set to meet with officials today to start talks to potentially resolve an antitrust lawsuit over its proposed acquisition. But the state's attorney general canceled late last night, accusing Paramount of acting in bad faith. A coalition of 12 states are suing to block the deal, worried it could hurt film and TV distribution and cut jobs. Georgia's not part of this, but could stand to benefit. Paramount CEO David Ellison has threatened to move the storied studio out of California and considering Georgia, Tennessee, and Texas to relocate. I'm Bloomberg's Monica Ricks for 95.5 WSB.
8: No major issues are reported at the Freedom 250, the IndyCar event on the streets of downtown Washington, D.C. The race route around the National Mall took cars near landmarks, including the Washington Monument and National Archives.
9: Kyle Kirkwood wins the race, leading a large majority of the 147 laps and crossed the finish line first in front of the U.S. Capitol.
21: I don't know if we're ever going to get another chance at this. I hope we do. I hope we do. This was awesome. What a dream come true.
9: President Trump dropped the green flag to get the race started, and D.C. Mayor Muriel Bowser served as Grand Marshal. It's 7:25.
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22: Where do younger investors get information to decide how to invest, where to invest, what
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22: to buy?
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22: New survey says about two-thirds of young investors make a decision based on what they see on TikTok or other social media videos. And it's possible you'll find some helpful information watching social media videos for investing. 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And it involves you getting rich one step at a time over time instead of trying to hit the big score. Remember this, simple things make you money. Investing in a retirement plan like a Roth and putting money in every single month, every pay period, is key to wealth spread out in mutual funds.
3: Thank you, Clark. The fate of North Point Mall today could tell the tale. We will tell you how. It's our top story when Atlanta's morning news continues at 7:30. Good morning. It's 7:26 now.
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3: Hey, good morning. 7:30 now. I'm Chris Chandler. This is Atlanta's morning news. Thank you for starting Monday with us. 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
8: Major changes could be coming to Alpharetta's North Point Mall.
9: Some Henry County residents suffer through a hot weekend with no power.
3: These stories in less than 90 seconds. First, let's get traffic and weather. Here's Mark McKay.
4: Speaking of North Point Mall, 400's rugged from North Point Mall, trying to work your way all the way south toward the ramp to 285 off of 400. There's been a crash that's been working on that ramp, that long ramp that takes you down to 285 east and west off to 400. South police still have a right lane blocked, so Roswell Road is always an option. And still seeing a slowdown through Kennesaw, where we had a right lane knocked out, 75 northbound with a crash at Chastain Road, exit 271. Latest out of Midtown, downtown Atlanta, Ashley Frasca.
13: Getting more crowded through the heart of the city on the downtown connector, 7585 northbound, beginning just past 166 Langford Parkway. Worst of it trying to get to Freedom Parkway, and 85 South and Georgia 400 South slow at their merge. Next report at 740 from the Loud Security Systems Traffic Center. Triple team traffic, 95.5 WSB.
14: Sunny skies for this Monday morning will continue through this afternoon, so hold on to the sunglasses. You will need them for the ride home later on this evening. It'll be quite toasty today with a high of 92, but comfortable this evening with lows in the mid-60s. Tomorrow, another hot day with sunshine, highs in the mid-90s. It's currently 64 degrees in Sandy Springs, 64 in Doraville, and 63 degrees in Lilburn. Meteorologist Christina Edwards, 95.5 WSB.
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15: This has been a work in progress over multiple years, and these big projects take time.
3: After extensive discussions, the city of Alpharetta could open the door to a major and multi-million dollar redevelopment of North Point Mall.
20: At the city council meeting tonight, members will decide whether to approve rezoning the 100-acre property to make way for the massive North Point Sports and Entertainment District. City Administrator Chris Lagerblum says this has been years in the making.
15: There's very few places in Atlanta, especially north of Atlanta, where there's about 100 acres of opportunity.
20: The plan calls for a mixed-use project with hotels, restaurants, and office space, all centered around a massive NHL-ready hockey arena. Jonathan O'Brien, 95.5 WSB.
3: The developer of Pont City Market and Avalon there in Alpharetta, Jamestown, the developer, spearheading this project. Some people who live in the area, though, voice concerns about the influx of apartment units that could come with this project. And indeed, the proposal includes about 1,400 new apartments. It's 7:33 with more news now. John Hickenbotham and Cheryl Castro.
9: The Milton City Council is set to vote tonight on a $10 million settlement from a deadly car crash back in 2016.
16: The city's insurance carrier would pay $6.67 million and Milton pay $3.33 million to the parents of Joshua Chang. The Yale University student died in 2016 when his car swerved off Batesville Road and crashed into a planter owned by the city. Chang's family sued Milton, arguing that the planter was the reason he died. After the case reached the Georgia Supreme Court, both parties decided on the proposed settlement. Chang's parents would get the money within 14 days, and the city would be free of any admission of wrongdoing. Mary Ryan Howarth, 95.5 WSB.
8: The investigation continues this morning after a deadly knife attack at broad daylight on the Atlanta Beltline. Atlanta police now say the stabbing near the Kroger on Ponce de Leon Avenue was possibly over an argument.
9: And 54-year-old Jonathan Hamby is in custody. Atlanta Police Chief Darren Shearbaum says he's accused of stabbing the 29-year-old victim in the neck. The
1: department has also recovered what we believe is the knife that was used in this attack.
9: Shearbaum says there is no threat to the public around the Beltline Eastside Trail.
8: An investigation is underway into an explosive wildfire in Reno, Nevada that officials say was human-caused. They have not specified if it was accidental or deliberately set. Nicole Lucero is one of tens of thousands forced to evacuate her home as the Hawk Fire bears down on populated areas.
7: We saw big pieces of ash falling on the windshield and looked over across the highway, and there it was. There was all the flames just coming right at us.
9: Thousands more are told to prepare to leave. The Hawk Fire is blamed for injuring at least 6 people, 3 first responders and 3 civilians. Dry conditions and scorching temperatures out west are complicating the firefighting efforts.
8: It's 7:34. Wall Street's major averages are in the red in pre-market stock trading this morning as the trade war with Canada intensifies. The higher tariffs are being closely watched by both investors and voters.
10: This has meant higher prices for shoppers. And I think that there is an interesting added dynamic going on here that we are now 10 weeks out from the midterm elections. We know that prices, inflation, the economy are a top, if not the top concern for so many voters.
9: Elizabeth Scholze reports 50% tariffs took effect over the weekend after the U.S. and Canada failed to reach a trade deal. The list of products facing higher tariffs ranges from Canadian alcohol to building materials.
8: Well, some surprising findings turn up as the University of West Georgia works with Cobb Landmarks on a tree ring counting project to determine how old a building is. West Georgia Assistant Geography Professor Andrew Ivester says some of the wood was perfect for building.
11: A lot of the stuff is that we're seeing is longleaf pine. It's old growth longleaf with really tight rings. It's dense wood.
9: Now he says they also discovered wood from a tree that is 354 years old. That's one of the oldest they've found. They're also finding much of the wood came from South Georgia and South Alabama, courtesy of the railroads.
8: Now, despite a recent report suggesting a growth slowdown, Georgia's top advocate for new business insists the future is bright.
17: The Atlanta Regional Commission's report shows the 11-county metro area growing, but at a slower pace than in recent years. But looking beyond that footprint, economic indicators remain strong across the state.
19: The Savannahs, the Macons, the Columbuses are growing at a better rate than they were 10 years ago.
17: Georgia Chamber CEO Chris Clark says even the slowdown in Atlanta is no cause for concern, noting Georgia and Metro Atlanta remain highly attractive options for new business, and he points to over $80 billion in new investment statewide in just the last 5 years. Graham Carroll, 95.5 WSB.
9: This hour of Atlanta's Morning News is sponsored by Reliable Heating and Air. It's 7:36.
3: And when we continue, really worthwhile, really need to effort at recognizing some veterans in Gwinnett County and how you can participate in that. Coming up when we continue in 3 minutes, Triple Team Traffic Check I-20, and you will hear our exclusive 5-day forecast for the week, which is starting today. This will be the last week of August. In fact, we'll continue in 3 minutes. This is Atlanta's Morning News at 7:36.
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3: 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Right now, live team coverage of traffic and weather will start in the 24-hour traffic center with Martin McKay.
12: And the bright sunshine in your eyes, leaving Douglasville and Lithia Springs, it'll catch you right at Thornton Road. That's where the brake lights are. A slow zone, leaving Thornton Road exit 44, trying to get past Six Flags over.

0: things are improving there. And as you travel out of DeKalb County, 285 North, just slow in spots from around Highway 78 up to Chamblee Tucker and again through Doraville. Next report at 7:50 from the Loud Security Systems Traffic Center. Triple Team Traffic, 95.5 WSB.
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2: Bright sunshine today with dry air in place. So even as we climb to a high of 92, it won't be all that uncomfortable because of the low humidity levels. Sunset around 8:15, and during that time, temperatures will be in the low 80s. So a good idea to have dinner outdoors if you would like. Lows tonight will be in the mid-60s. Tomorrow, sunshine. High around 95. Wednesday, partly cloudy. Highs in the low to mid 90s. Rain chances return on Thursday and Friday, and daytime highs will be limited to the upper 80s. Right now, it's 64 degrees in Roswell, 63 in Johns Creek, 71 in Suwanee. Meteorologist Christina Edwards, 95.5 WSB.
3: Well, good morning. It's Monday, August 24th. I'm Chris Chandler. You're listening to Atlanta's Morning News and Zoom. Post-pandemic. Well, post-pandemic now. How's it looking? 7:42.
4: Many folks in Henry County endure a dark and hot weekend.
5: The power went out for hundreds of residents in Eagles Landing Saturday after a truck hit a transformer, taking out electricity for the community, causing an equipment failure. Georgia Power sent crews out to repair that transformer, but resident Quincy Atkinson says he doesn't think that worked.
6: Some sort of crane-type truck looking like it was about to lift that whole electrical box. Maybe out of the ground and replace it with a whole new one. I guess repair didn't work.
5: Residents say Georgia Power continued to push the power restoration time back all night Saturday and for the entire day on Sunday. Michelle Wright, 95.5 WSB.
7: Three people are killed on interstates in Atlanta over the weekend. The first happened early Saturday morning on I-85 near the interchange, a 400 interchange, when a woman ran into a lane of traffic after being involved in a fight inside her vehicle. She was hit by an oncoming vehicle. Two more deadly pedestrian crashes happened an hour apart.
8: In the first accident in Atlanta, police say a man was killed after running across the downtown connector near University Avenue. About an hour later, near Cleveland Avenue, a woman was hit and killed after she pulled over on the side of the highway and got out of her car. Now, the driver who hit her took off, police say. They're still looking for him. Both accidents causing parts of the interstate to be closed for hours. Keith Cromwell, 95.5 WSB.
4: A new study makes a case for stricter oversight and mandatory testing of common personal care products. The testing of over 110 items, ranging from shampoo to baby lotions, finds 85% of them contain unlabeled toxic chemicals.
7: And many contain several ingredients known to be carcinogens or health hazards. At 26% of products labeled eco, green, or natural contain at least one dangerous compound. The products average over three times as many chemicals than are listed on labels.
4: It is 7:44, and happening today, the couple that recently climbed to the top of the Empire State Building returns to court. They're identified as Russian rooftopping influencers Angela Nikolaou and Ivan Birkus.
7: They now live in New Jersey, got engaged at the top of the building's spire in a stunt that caught the city's attention July 1st. They're facing a list of charges. Those include felony burglary and criminal trespassing.
4: For the first time, the New York City Medical Examiner's Office and the NYPD have identified a 9/11 victim using genetic genealogy, combining DNA testing with family trees. It comes ahead of the 25th anniversary of the attacks.
9: It's amazing when we get a possible new ID, and then when we are able to confirm it and know that now another family is going to have that information.
7: Dr. Jennifer Odian says an adult female is the newly identified victim. She says there is a continuing effort to formally identify all of the nearly 3,000 people killed at the World Trade Center.
4: Gwinnett County wants any veterans who are 100 years old or older to contact them so they can be recognized come Veterans Day for their bravery and historic contributions.
10: Not to be honored for what their sacrifice provided for this country would be, in my mind, would be a travesty. It would almost be like what we did with the men coming back from Vietnam.
7: District 3 Commissioner Jasper Watkins says customized flags featuring each veteran's photo, name, rank, branch of service, and conflict they served in will be displayed outside the Gwinnett Justice and Administration Center throughout the Veterans Day holiday week.
4: A pair of Georgia State Troopers received special honors for stopping impaired drivers on Georgia roads. Mothers Against Drunk Driving and the Georgia Office of Highway Safety named K-9 Trooper Kai and his partner, Trooper Jordan Gunnell, as Canine Officers of the Year for their work against DUI.
7: And Trooper Gunnell says he's grateful to work with a canine partner every day.
11: I think it's a very unique experience. I'm very thankful for it. It's a bond like no other. You think about it, you're with these canines 24/7.
7: Nearly one in four deadly accidents in Georgia involve DUI. It's

0: 7:46.
1: 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Let's check your money now. Here's Bloomberg's Andrew O'Day.
2: The week ahead is a big one for tech stocks posting earnings. Tuesday, we hear from Zoom, with growth in its customer service product lines launched following the COVID boom, likely helping offset tough year-over-year comparisons for its core meetings product. Wednesday, a slate of reports, including from NVIDIA, widely expected to extend its record profit run for another quarter, with a doubling in data center revenue from a year ago. Also, we hear from software giant Salesforce, cybersecurity firm CloudStrike, and PC maker HP. Later in the week, earnings from big names in retail, including Dollar Tree and Dollar General, seen by many as reliable indicators of overall spending by lower-income Americans. Also, we hear from Best Buy, likely to post strong results, boosted by back-to-school demand. Economic reports in the week ahead include Wednesday's reading of inflation, the Personal Consumption Expenditures Price Index, the reading typically most favored by the Fed when determining whether to raise, cut, or hold interest rates.
1: Stock futures are down ahead of the opening bell this morning. We're coming off two consecutive negative Wall Street weeks. Metro Atlanta gas prices unchanged, $3.83 a gallon. Been right there for about a week and a half now. We're about a nickel cheaper than a month ago at this time. 7:47 now. Monster.com new report. 10% of workers and people looking for jobs, only 10% of them believe the job descriptions the employers post accurately reflect the job responsibilities. Leads to a lack of trust, this report says, from job seekers and the employers not being able to get as good candidates because those job seekers simply abandon applying for something that they do not believe to be real, or at least the whole full story. We'll continue in 2 minutes on Atlanta's Morning News, talking about the number of Americans who now say they smoke pot. That's one of the stories you'll hear, along with traffic and weather. 7:48 now, that's a great time to get a guaranteed offer on your home from Mark Spain Real Estate at markspain.com.
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1: Was a shocker. They've canceled Bonnaroo already for next year. That's after, again, here in 2026, severe storms came and hit right at the height of the festival. Final day this year, they had to cancel the rest of it, and they're not even going to try in 2027. 7:51, this is Atlanta's Morning News. Let's get traffic and weather. Here's Mark McKay.
0: All right, we have eased out most of the delays in Sandy Springs on Georgia 400 southbound, although I still see police in the right lane. This was a bad crash in that long, tight collector-distributor ramp that takes you from 400 south onto 285 east and westbound. Now seeing through lane delays starting at 285, trying to get past Glen Ridge Connector. 400 is also slow out of Alpharetta, just south of Old Milton Parkway, down to Roswell's Holcomb Bridge Road. Slow zone in Holly Springs, 575 southbound, coming to a halt approaching Sixes Road in 85, heavy from Highway 316 into Norcross. What about the downtown Atlanta ride now, Ashley Frasca?
7: Just over a 20-minute ride now on 7585 northbound from 166 Langford Parkway, trying to get up to 17th Street. 85 south, slow from North Druid Hills, and Georgia 400 south begins to crowd in around Sydney Marcus. Traffic brought to you by the Georgia Aquarium. From incredible animals to an iconic brand, explore it all at Georgia Aquarium and a World of Coca-Cola, just steps apart and under one deal. Get your ticket at AtlantaIcons.com. Next report at 8 from the Loud Security Systems Traffic Center. Triple Team Traffic, 95.5 WSB.
8: Beautiful sunshine today with a summertime heat, high 92. At least we have low humidity, and that means temperatures will drop back down to the mid-60s for this time tomorrow morning. It is currently 68 degrees in Kennesaw, 64 in Powder Springs, and 65 degrees in Dunwoody. Meteorologist Christina Edwards, 95.5 WSB.
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9: Labor unrest is setting the stage for a challenging few weeks at Boeing.
10: Members of Boeing's Engineers Union have voted down a proposed contract and authorized strikes, just as the plane maker is in the final stages of certification for crucial aircraft models. The union says a majority of its professional and technical unit members voted against the contract terms and in favor of a strike authorization. A Boeing executive says the company's contract offer was strong and that the earliest a strike could happen is October 7th. I'm Bloomberg's Gina Cervetti for 95.5 WSB.
11: As the fight for control of Congress heats up, there are reports that Democratic Minority Leader Hakeem Jeffries met with President Trump's son-in-law and special envoy Jared Kushner recently. Former DNC Chair Donna Brazile weighs in.
12: There's no question that the White House is reaching out. They are making overtures. They're trying to figure out what the Democratic agenda might be because they know Democrats have a great chance of winning back the House as well as the Senate.
9: House Speaker Mike Johnson dismisses reports of the meeting between Kushner and Jeffries, saying that Kushner is, quote, not directly involved with the White House on a daily basis.
11: There are calls for continued support for war-torn Ukraine at a ceremony in Kyiv, marking the 35th anniversary of the former Soviet Republic. Former Vice President Mike Pence is among those speaking out.
13: It is in the vital national interest of the United States of America to continue to provide Ukraine with the support they need to defeat and repel the Russian invasion.
9: The ceremony comes as Ukraine and Russia step up drone attacks on each other's infrastructure facilities, including an e-commerce company, a locomotive depot, a logistics center, and fuel tanks.
11: The percentage of Americans who admit to smoking pot is at an all-time high. A new Gallup poll shows 17% say they smoke marijuana. That's more than double since 2013. Another 15% say they consume marijuana edibles.
9: Yeah, the survey also finds pot smokers tend to be less educated, less religious, and make less money. The Gallup poll shows 11% of Americans admit they smoke cigarettes. That number was once as high as 45%. It's 7:55.
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14: With all the stuff that I read every day, getting prepared to be of service to people, a day never goes by that I don't read about another scam, another way that criminals are trying to part us from our money. And I want to tell you the hottest thing right now going on is what is known as pretexting, where a criminal pretends, a con artist pretends to be from your bank, your investment company, your retirement account, your brokerage. And what they're doing is by pretending to be from that organization, they're trying to get you under some goofy pretense to give them key information. Again, you think you're talking to your financial institution, that you give them what they need to steal your money. And then once they've stolen it, it's almost impossible to ever get it back. So somebody contacts you, ignore them.
1: It's a shocking and deadly crime right on the Atlanta Beltline. Investigation continues right now. We'll have the latest in exactly 4 minutes at 8 o'clock. Stay with us. It's 7:56.
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1: Well, the time is 8 o'clock. Good morning. I'm Chris Chandler. This is Atlanta's Morning News. Thank you for starting Monday with us. Our top local stories.
11: There are new concerns about safety on the Beltline after a violent attack.
9: It was a deadly weekend on two Metro Atlanta interstates.
1: These stories in less than 90 seconds. First, traffic and weather. Here's Mark McKay.
0: Busy 400 in Sandy Springs. Crashes cleared from the ramp on 400 south to I-285 east and west, but the crowd has arrived past that ramp, trying to work your way south toward Buckhead. Big merging crowd, 400 southbound at I-285. 285 sunshine-related delays taking hold into Sandy Springs. Difficult 285 north and eastbound from South Cobb Drive past I-75. And it is very slow now out of Tucker on 285 west, passing Doraville and Peachtree Boulevard on westbound 285, the outer loop. Southside I-75 concern, Ashley Frasco. Nebraska.
7: Just spotted a stalled van in a right center lane on 75 northbound before Forest Parkway, and the crowd is gathering behind it now as you approach 1941 Terra Boulevard up from Morrow. Next report at 8:10 from the Loud Security Systems Traffic Center. Triple Team Traffic, 95.5 WSB.
8: Blue skies and sunshine today with low humidity levels. We'll need the sunglasses, though, because the sunshine will be sticking around for the rest of today. Afternoon high is 92. Comfortable for tonight, lows in the mid to upper 60s. Right now, it's 68 degrees in Villa Rica, 70 in Douglasville, 72 in Midtown. Meteorologist Christina Edwards, 95.5 WSB.
1: It's 8:02. Our top local story this morning's a deadly stabbing in broad daylight right on a busy section of the Atlanta Beltline. We are being told this morning the trail is safe.
2: Atlanta police swarmed the Beltline's East Side Trail in the parking lot of the Kroger on Ponce Leon Avenue, taking a 54-year-old man into custody for stabbing another man.
3: They encountered a 29-year-old male that had been stabbed to the neck.
2: Chief of Police Darren Sherbaum says the victim later died at the hospital. They believe the attack was triggered by an argument between the two. With the suspect in custody, Sherbaum says there is no threat to the public. Mary Ryan Howarth, 95.5 WSB.
22: And I'm WSB's Austin Eller. Continuing our live in-depth team coverage, police are releasing more about the suspect. 54-year-old Jonathan Hamby. Court records show he has dozens of previous arrests and was on active probation after an aggravated assault case in Brookhaven. This has renewed new safety concerns about the Beltline among some members of the public. Chief Sherbaum and officials with the Beltline both say the trail is safe and that this kind of incident is extremely rare when considering millions of people use the trail every year, Chris.
1: And for sure, the Beltline's got several big safety measures in place, a network of security cameras, and a dedicated Atlanta Police Task Force that routinely patrols the trail. It's 8:03 with more news. Here are Judd Hickenbotham and Cheryl Castro.
9: Over the last year, Atlanta's 11-county metro area grew at its slowest rate in a decade, according to new numbers from the Atlanta Regional Commission. But Georgia Chamber President and CEO Chris Clark says business investment remains strong, and there's plenty happening elsewhere in Georgia as well.
23: We're getting good growth statewide, and a lot of that is because 83% of the economic development projects that have been announced in the last 6 years have been in rural communities.
11: And he says he's confident new investment will continue flowing into the state, and even with a slower pace of growth, the metro area is still expected to add almost 2 million people by the year 2050.
9: The Alpharetta City Council is set to meet tonight to consider approval of the massive redevelopment of North Point Mall. In addition to new shops, hotels, and restaurants, the North Point Sports and Entertainment District may also include a 20,000-seat hockey arena ready to host an NHL team.
11: City Administrator Chris Lagerblum looks to ease the concerns, though, of residents who think the plans are moving too quickly.
24: These big projects take time, and as they take time, they unfold, and I anticipate this one unfolding, but no, I don't anticipate it's going to happen before the end of the year where we'll see any construction out there.
11: He says construction of the arena would only move forward if the NHL agrees to bring a team to town.
9: It's 8:04. Canada vows to retaliate after the U.S. implements new 50% tariffs on billions of dollars in Canadian exports.
25: The list ranges from Canadian alcohol to building materials. You've got dog leashes in this list, hockey sticks. We're talking about $20 billion of goods that come from Canada into the U.S.
11: Correspondent Elizabeth Schulze says the White House insists the new duties are retaliation for Canada refusing to meet its trade demands, but it's ultimately the American consumers who will see higher prices. Canada says its retaliatory tariffs will take effect on September 8th.
9: Firefighters in Cherokee County rushed to put out a pair of weekend house fires.
26: A person is recovering after the first blaze that breaks out Sunday afternoon at a home in the area off Bentley Road and Arnold Mill Parkway. Firefighters from both Woodstock and Cherokee County arrive around 2:20 and are able to extinguish that fire. One person did suffer some minor injuries, but not enough to send him to the hospital. The second blaze breaks out a few hours later in unincorporated Cherokee County along Old Orange Mill Road. Fire officials say the cause of each blaze is being investigated, but they don't appear to be related, and there's no threat to the public. Michelle Wright, 95.5 WSB.
11: Almost 90,000 residents in northern Nevada are ordered to evacuate or urged to get out as a wildfire continues to grow in size there, uncontained. Many of those evacuees are now forced to live in shelters in Reno.
27: Now I feel like I need to keep like an emergency kit in my car, and for all my kids, and extra clothes and diapers and baby food and formula.
9: Investigators now say the Hawk Fire was set by humans, but they are not calling it arson just yet. The fire, being fed by hot, dry conditions, has torched well over 20 square miles so far.
11: Local researchers are using technology to get a better idea of the history of some of Georgia's oldest buildings.
28: Andrew Ivester, a University of West Georgia professor, and his team are working with Cobb Landmarks to use tree ring counting to date buildings in Atlanta. But the dendrochronologists are learning. Wood has more than one story to tell.
4: The wood that we're dating from structures in Atlanta is actually not from Atlanta.
28: Ivester believes worried 1890s builders brought wood up from the south.
4: Georgia lumbermen were estimating that Georgia only had a 9-year supply of timber left at current rates of consumption.
28: More results expected in about 2 months. Lisa Nicholas, 95.5 WSB.
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1: That means it is almost time now when Atlanta's morning news continues. We're just about 5 minutes away here from our very first Grand for Groceries contest. Keyword for you. It is your chance to win $1,000, the first of five today's coming in just 5 minutes now. So I give you the keyword. You enter it on our app or our website at the address I'll give you here. When you hear the keyword, you'll have about 20 minutes and somebody's going to win $1,000. That's the way it's going to work starting today, five times a day and for the next few weeks here on WSB. So get ready. Almost time here. When we continue in 3 minutes, we will do that. We'll get traffic and weather too, and then some new restrictions on mail-in ballots by the people in charge of the U.S. mail. It's 8:07 now.
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1: All right, get your cell phone thumbs ready, get your keyboard typing fingers ready. In 90 seconds, we'll play our Grand for Groceries contest for the very first time. You, before 8:30 this morning, and it really could be you, could win $1,000. Let's get traffic and weather right now. Here's Mark McKay.
2: Crash in the south side. We have an eye on one of the vehicles. Got off to the right. Clayton County Police are behind the other one. They're in the right center lane of I-75 northbound at Forest Parkway, exit 237. That's putting extra pressure on the northbound I-75 ride this morning out of Morrow. Get past Hartsfield-Jackson, 7585. The downtown connector is heavy, leaving 166 Langford Parkway up to John Lewis Freedom Parkway. Watching the slow spots on 285, Ashley Frasca.
3: Getting a little crowded now from South Atlanta Road for the ride through Vinings on 285 North and East, trying to get over to New North Side Powers Ferry. Got some brake lights starting past Flat Shoals on the southeast perimeter as you travel 285 northbound. A little crowded getting to Memorial Drive, and then a crowd begins again out of Spaghetti Junction. That's along 285 West, over from I-85, headed towards Ashford-Dunwoody. Next report at 820 from the Loud Security Systems Traffic Center. Triple Team Traffic, 95.5 WSB.
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5: Brilliant sunshine this morning, and it will continue through this afternoon. So we're in for a beautiful Monday. Blue sky, sunshine, and no rain for the forecast today. Instead, we're climbing to a high of 92 with low humidity. Comfortable for this evening. Sunset around 8:15. Temperatures will be in the low 80s at that time. So grilling out outdoors, I think, would be a good idea. Lows tonight in the mid-60s. Tomorrow, mostly sunny with highs in the mid-90s. And on Wednesday, partly cloudy with a little more humidity, highs in the low to mid-90s. Scattered rain showers and thunderstorms return on Thursday and Friday. That will limit our highs to the upper 80s, then drying out as we head into the weekend. Right now, 71 degrees in Dallas. It's 70 in Marietta, 65 in Decatur. Meteorologist Christina Edwards, 95.5 WSB.
1: All right, this is it. Here we go. It's time for our Grand for Groceries debut here on Atlanta's Morning News and on WSB. So this time, every morning, starting right now, I'm going to give you a super simple keyword. And the keyword this morning is shine. Like the sun, don't shine, or shine your shoes. S-H-I-N-E. 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Put it there. Now, the window closes at 8:30. So enter that keyword now, and somebody who enters that keyword shine is going to win $1,000. You'll have five chances today to do that, and your first is in progress right now. It's 8:13.
6: The investigation continued this morning into a pair of fatal pedestrian crashes along interstates in Atlanta just an hour apart. Police say the first incident happened on the downtown connector near University Avenue when a man ran into traffic and was hit by several vehicles.
7: Then a woman was later hit and killed after pulling over and getting out of her car along I-75 near Cleveland Avenue. The other driver involved in the second crash ran from the scene and has not been found.
6: The U.S. Postal Service announces plans to change mail-in voting, requiring states to provide basic voter information, including names and addresses, before the ballots are accepted. Correspondent Stephen Portnoy says there's another layer as well.
8: The Postal Service also, in its new rule, would require new barcodes that would go on every mail-in ballot. States would be required to input their information into what's being called a federal ballot mail portal before that ballot will be accepted for mailing.
7: But the federal order is tied up in the courts with worries that it violates the Constitution's system of state-run elections. Even if it is cleared to move forward, it's not known if it would be implemented ahead of the November midterms.
6: Two state troopers receive a top honor for stopping DUIs in Georgia.
9: Nearly one in four traffic deaths in Georgia are DUI-related, and that's why Mothers Against Drunk Driving and the Georgia Office of Highway Safety recognizes officers who work to stop it. This year, State Trooper Jordan Gannell and his canine partner Kai were named Canine Officers of the Year. The pair work, train, and even live together, a bond GSP spokesperson Courtney Lund says helps when it comes to enforcement.
10: They go home every day. They build that relationship. Those dogs have a relationship with their families.
9: Officers from Gwinnett, Coweta, and Roswell police departments were also honored for DUI enforcement. Keith Cromwell, 95.5 WSB.
7: It's 8:15.
1: And makes the time for WSB In Depth here. We're talking this morning with Georgia State climatology environmental professor Jeremy Diem. about this summer's worldwide weird weather. Hawaii hurricane, Georgia suddenly seeming more like Florida here in the summertime, wildfires in Europe. The end times are not at hand, he says. Just weird. First, the rare, brutal Hawaii hurricane we've heard about.
11: One event that is contributing to the events in the Pacific is El Nino. And that's the sloshing of warm water from the Western Pacific back to the Eastern Pacific. So it's warming up the Eastern Pacific, and that warm water is fuel for hurricanes. That's one reason why that strong hurricane impacted Hawaii recently. And that's El Nino happens every 5 to 7 years, and we're due for a really strong one. And we're just seeing the first effects of it now in late summer.
1: And how about the fires in Europe?
11: That is due to high pressure sitting over Europe. Europe has a Mediterranean climate, and so they're known for their hot, dry summers. And then places north of them get the rainfall. And it just so happens that this summer, it was extra hot and dry because there's a high pressure system sitting over them that just blocked storms from coming through.
1: And how about Canada, where we got the haze from? We don't hear about fires there very often. Is it something new there or out of the ordinary? Or
11: it's been happening more frequently, unfortunately. Yeah. And again, there was a high pressure system that sat over Canada for a while and just dried out the landscape and led to really good fire conditions.
1: Talk about Georgia. It's been really hot this summer. It happens, of course, and it's the dog days. It has rained every single day. Somebody commented to us last week, it started to seem a lot more like the beach in Florida than Georgia in the summertime.
11: You know, I wish Georgia were like Florida in the summertime with rain every day.
1: Yeah.
11: Because we need that to fight off moisture deficits. We actually have not had a wetter than average summer so far. It's been about average. It's been a slightly warmer than average. So to me, it hasn't really seemed that much different than normal.
1: Is any of this really out of the ordinary? Is the timing a coincidence, or do we see it on David Muir every night, you know, trying to frighten us? Is any of this really out of the ordinary, or maybe it is?
11: It's pretty ordinary. This is what you'd expect in the summertime.
1: Yeah.
11: There is a suspicious link to global warming. This is what they have projected and have been projecting for the past few decades, what will happen as far as Europe, southern Europe, getting hotter and drier in the summer, and more boreal forest wildfires occurring. That'd be Canadian wildfires. So unfortunately, this is all what has been predicted.
1: And is it going to get worse? That is another question. And how quickly, all you weather nerds out there, this is part of a longer interview with Professor DM. We're going to post the whole thing on our app or website. Go to the on-demand audio section, and the Atlanta's Morning News interviews are right there at the top. It's about 10 minutes. A good listen. Grand for Groceries, keyword, shine, S-H-I-N-E. The contest is underway right now. You got till 8:30 to enter that keyword on our app or on our website. Somebody's going to win $1,000 between now and then, and you, hey, may as well give it a shot, right? 8:19 now.
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1: 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Grand for Groceries contest window is open right now. 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The window closes at 8:30. So do it. Do it right now. Here's Smiley Martin McKay as we continue.
2: Southside crash has gone to the shoulder, Chris, 75 northbound in Forest Park at Forest Parkway, exit 237. So in delays out of Morrow will start to improve. Out of the northern burbs this morning, 85 southbound is filled in, 316 down into Norcross inside the perimeter. Approaching North Druid Hills Road, you'll pick up brake lights. It's been slow, 400 trying to pass 285. And out of Alpharetta from Old Milton Parkway down to Holcomb Bridge Road. Latest out of Cherokee Cobb County is Ashley Frasca.
3: Slow ride beginning in Holly Springs on 575. 75 South, starting past Holly Springs Parkway, exit 14. You're on and off the brakes the entire way down to Woodstock and Highway 92. A little bit of a crowd over the Lake Allatoona Bridge on 75 South, and slowly starting to crowd in a sluggish ride from the South Loop to 285. 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Next report at 8:30 from the Loud Security Systems Traffic Center. Triple Team Traffic, 95.5 WSB.
5: Brilliant sunshine today, climbing to a high of 92, but with low humidity in place, it'll be a dry heat. That means it'll feel comfortable for this evening as temperatures fall to the mid to upper 60s tomorrow morning. Tomorrow afternoon, sunshine highs in the mid 90s. Right now, it's 70 in Bremen, 64 in Powder Springs, 73 in Norcross. Meteorologist Christina Edwards, 95.5 WSB.
1: In 2 minutes, why Clark says he's worried about younger investors these days. Got 7 minutes in our Grand for Groceries window. Keyword shine. Enter it now. Somebody's winning $1,000 here at this moment. It's 8:23.
5: I'm WSB meteorologist.
7: WSB recall alert. Thousands of cases of canned dog food are being recalled in the U.S. and Canada over possible metal contamination. The recall involves a total of 5,800 cases from Fromm Family Foods Turkey Pate and Milo's Meatloaf Pate wet dog food.
16: Yeah, the cans are distributed to pet stores across the U.S., including here in Georgia. So far, no injuries have been reported from that contamination. Take the cans back to the store for a refund.
7: The former Illinois Sheriff's deputy convicted of fatally shooting Sonia Massey in her kitchen has died in prison just 6 months into a 20-year sentence. Sean Grayson had been undergoing treatment for stage 4 colon cancer.
16: The 32-year-old was denied a medical release last month by the Illinois Prisoner Review Board. Grayson insisted he shot Massey because she threatened him with a pot of boiling water after she had called police to her home for help.
7: And thousands of fans turn out for the Freedom 250 Indy car race through the streets of downtown Washington, D.C. The race route takes the cars past several landmarks, including the Washington Monument, U.S. Capitol, and the Smithsonian.
16: Now, in the end, Florida driver Kyle Kirkwood takes the checkered flag after leading for most of the race.
17: Man, that was a hard race. 147 laps. I'm out of breath right now.
16: And President Trump dropped the green flag to get the race started. D.C. Mayor Muriel Bowser served as Grand Marshal.
7: The state of California scraps a meeting with Paramount to discuss its potential merger with Warner Brothers Discovery.
18: Paramount was set to meet with officials today to start talks to potentially resolve an antitrust lawsuit over its proposed acquisition. But the state's attorney general canceled late last night, accusing Paramount of acting in bad faith. A coalition of 12 states are suing to block the deal, worried it could hurt film and TV distribution and cut jobs. Georgia's not part of this, but could stand to benefit. Paramount CEO David Ellison has threatened to move the storied studio out of California and considering Georgia, Tennessee, and Texas to relocate. I'm Bloomberg's Monica Ricks for 95.5 WSB.
16: It is 8:25. 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
19: Where do younger investors get information to decide how to invest, where to invest, what to buy? New survey says about two-thirds of young investors make a decision based on what they see on TikTok or other social media videos. And it's possible you'll find some helpful information watching social media videos for investing. But fundamental investing is much simpler than what you're going to hear on a social media video. And it involves you getting rich one step at a time over time instead of trying to hit the big score. Remember this, simple things make you money. Investing in a retirement plan like a Roth and putting money in every single month, every pay period is key to wealth spread out in mutual funds.
1: 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It's 8:26.
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1: Well, good morning. It's 8:30. I'm Chris Chandler, and this is Atlanta's morning news for Monday. Thanks for starting the day with us. Our top local stories.
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7: An accident leaves some local residents without power throughout the weekend.
1: These stories in less than 90 seconds. First, though, let's hear traffic and weather. Here's Smiling Mark McKay.
2: 285 delays really picking up across the north. north side out of Tucker is jammed now. 285 westbound is leaving I-85 Shamley Tucker Road past Peachtree Boulevard, exit 31. Sun's not helping the ride inbound from Vinings and Smyrna across the north side. That's 285 eastbound with delays leaving exit 15 South Cobb Drive through I-75. Clayton County Police Fire Rescue, they have a big wide shoulder to work with on northbound I-75 before Forest Parkway, and they're using that shoulder to work on a crash just before exit 237. How are the delays heading into downtown now, Ashley Frasca?
0: Of course, it's crowded up from 166 Langford Parkway as you travel north through the city on 75. 85 starts to break loose before Peachtree Pine Street. 85 South is now crowded in from Brookhaven, beginning around Claremont Road and 400 South. Brake lights begin just below Lennox Road. Next report at 840 from the Loud Security Systems Traffic Center. Triple Team Traffic, 95.5 WSB.
5: Bright sunshine today. Temperatures will be climbing to a high around 92, but at least we have low humidity levels, so it's a dry heat for this afternoon and comfortable this evening as temperatures settle to the mid to upper 60s. Right now, it is 67 degrees in Peachtree City, 71 in Douglasville, 72 in Doraville. Meteorologist Christina Edwards, 95.5 WSB.
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3: There will be shopping and retail opportunities that typically exist at the North Point of today. They'll just be in a different format.
1: The future of Alpharetta's North Point Mall is on the line as the city council gears up to hold a vote that could lead to a multi-million dollar redevelopment.
4: After years of debate about what to do with the complex that once provided premier shopping options for the northern suburbs, the Alpharetta City Council is set to vote on whether to rezone the area to support a mixed-use development anchored by a potential hockey arena. City Administrator Chris Lagerblum says this is important for the area.
3: This anchor at North Point Mall has been around for 30 plus years. And so whatever happens there is important to our city. It's important to the region. It's important to the state.
4: The city's planning commission recently voted 4-3 to approve the rezoning. Jonathan O'Brien, 95.5 WSB.
1: Another developer's proposed a similar project just north of North Point Mall up Georgia 400. The Gathering at South Forsyth has also been pitched as the potential future home of a new National Hockey League franchise. Critics of both these sites voice concerns about added traffic and many more apartments. 8:33 now. With more news, here are Judd Hickenbotham and Cheryl Castro.
7: Atlanta police say it appears a deadly stabbing on the Atlanta Beltline started as an argument between two men that quickly escalated. Atlanta Police Chief Darren Shearbaum says the suspect is in custody.
6: 54-year-old white male Jonathan Hamby, who's currently at police headquarters, being questioned.
16: Hamby is accused of stabbing the 29-year-old victim in the neck near the Kroger on Ponce. And police have also recovered the knife believed to be used in the attacks. Shearbaum says there is no threat to those who use the Beltline.
7: The Milton City Council could be ending a decades-long lawsuit from a deadly car crash today by approving a $10 million settlement.
8: The parents of Joshua Chang have said from the beginning that their son would still be alive if the city had removed a concrete planter near the street. Chang was killed after swerving off Batesville Road in 2016, crashing into the planter. The lawsuit went all the way to the Georgia Supreme Court before the two parties found a possible agreement. The city's insurance carrier would pay $6.67 million and Milton pay $3.33 million to Chang's parents within 14 days. And the city would be free of admitting negligence or wrongdoing. Mary Ryan Howarth, 95.5 WSB.
16: A recent study shows Metro Atlanta growing at a slower rate than past years. But Georgia's top advocate for new business says that does not mean there are fewer opportunities.
9: The Atlanta Regional Commission's report shows an underwhelming 1% growth over the last year, but Georgia Chamber CEO Chris Clark says don't panic.
10: Atlanta's going to continue to add people to the entire megapolis region.
9: He says new investment is strong and notes things are really happening in other parts of the state as well.
10: A lot of our rural communities that were losing population are now growing it. Now, maybe it's only a 2% growth, but for a small community in southwest Georgia, that's significant.
9: He says over 80% of recently announced economic development projects are in those rural areas. Graham Carroll, 95.5 WSB.
7: It's 8:34. Officials say a fast-growing wildfire in Reno, Nevada was human-caused, but they don't specify if it was intentionally set or accidental. The out-of-control Hawk Fire forces tens of thousands of residents to evacuate, and tens of thousands more are told to prepare to leave.
16: Jason Davis describes his harrowing escape on a tractor through the flames.
11: It kind of just felt like an end-of-the-world scene. Every animal was trying to run and make it out as much as it could, but Not everything was making it.
16: At least six people are hurt. Several buildings have been destroyed. Hot, dry weather in the West is complicating the battle against wildfires in the region.
7: Consumers are heavily invested as the U.S.'s trade war with Canada escalates. 50% tariffs on some Canadian goods, including building materials and alcohol, take effect over the weekend after the countries failed to reach a deal.
12: The Yale Budget Lab says that the typical household is already paying about $1,100 extra per year because of the current tariff regime that's in place. So this has meant higher prices for shoppers.
16: Elizabeth Schulze reports sticking points in trade talks include bans on the sale of U.S. alcohol in Canada and protections for Canadian dairy farmers. Wall Street's major averages are in the red in pre-market stock trading.
7: Cobb Landmarks and the University of West Georgia are working on a project to date some of the older buildings in Atlanta. And West Georgia Assistant Geography Professor Andrew Iavister says they're making some surprising findings, including the discovery of a wood from a tree that is 354 years old.
13: So this tree, which was cut in the 1890s, started growing in the 1550s.
16: Wow. He says they've also discovered that much of the wood used in building was brought in from South Georgia and Alabama. More results from the project are expected in about 2 months. It's 836.
1: 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We will continue in just 3 minutes from now. You'll hear our exclusive five-day forecast from meteorologist Christina Edwards. Traffic Center's found a new 85 crash. This is in Norcross. You'll get the details. And is your lotion or your shampoo full of toxic chemicals? That question coming up. 836 now.
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1: 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This is Atlanta's Morning News. Our very first Grand for Groceries contest window has closed now. Somebody's won $1,000. Your next chance to play during the Mark Arum Show early in the 10 o'clock hour this morning. Atlanta's Morning News continues now with live team coverage of traffic and weather. We'll go to the 24-hour traffic center first. Here's Martin McKay.
2: Rolling out of Duluth, if you're in the express lane, you're going to have to jump out of it as you roll toward Norcross. Live on the Jam Cam, Georgia State Patrol Hero Unit working your crash in that HOT express lane, 85 southbound before Beaver Ruin Road exit 102. Still a full house on 400, leaving Old Milton Parkway headed south toward Roswell's Holcombridge Road. How are we doing now through Cherokee County, Ashley Frasco?
3: It's been extra slow this morning from Holly Springs. It'll take at least 30 minutes on 575 south down from Holly Springs Parkway, exit 14 all the way to I-75 past Barrett Parkway. 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Triple Team Traffic, 95.5 WSB.
31: WSB meteorologist Christina Edwards.

0: But the best chance of rain is both Thursday and Friday. Scattered rain showers and thunderstorms, highs in the upper 80s. Right now, 68 degrees in Fayetteville. It is 70 in Riverdale, 74 in Briar Glen. Meteorologist Christina Upwards, 95.5 WSB.
1: Well, good morning. It's Monday, August the 24th. We're starting the last full week of the month. This is Atlanta's Morning News. I'm Chris Chandler. Coming at 8:47, citrus nicotine. You'll hear that story on our Money Update. It's 8:42.
2: Residents in one Henry County community spend most of the weekend in the dark.
3: The power went out Saturday in Eagles Landing thanks to a truck hitting a transformer and causing equipment to fail, says Georgia Power. Crews were on the scene the entire weekend trying to get the power back flowing to the hundreds of folks who live in the community. Resident Quincy Atkinson says everything was out.
4: When you cross the highway, there's traffic lights, but on this side, there are none.
3: He says his generator is powering one of his fridges, but they're having to improvise with everything else.
4: I've been using my cell phone as a Wi-Fi hotspot so that we could look at, you know, things on the laptop.
3: The equipment could not be repaired and had to be replaced. Michelle Wright, 95.5 WSB.
5: Police investigate a pair of deadly pedestrian accidents on Atlanta Interstate.
6: The first accident happened on I-7585 near University Avenue when several cars hit a man who ran out into traffic. About an hour later on I-75 near Cleveland Avenue, a woman was hit and killed after she pulled over on the side of the highway and got out of her car. Police say the driver involved ran away from the scene after the crash, and officers are still looking for him. Keith Carmel, 95.5 WSB.
2: Well, their DUI fighting efforts on Georgia roads earn a pair of Georgia State Troopers special honors. Mothers Against Drunk Driving and the Georgia Office of Highway Safety award K-9 Trooper Kai and his partner, Trooper Jordan Gunnell, the Golden Shield Award.
5: Yeah, Trooper Gunnell says the pair goes through a lot of training.
7: Handlers are constantly and consistently doing work with their canines to make sure that it's that they're most effective in real world.
5: Nearly one in four deadly accidents in Georgia involves driving under the influence.
2: A new study makes a case for stricter oversight and mandatory testing of common personal care products. The testing of over 110 items, ranging from shampoo to baby lotions, finds 85% of them contain unlabeled toxic chemicals.
5: And many contain several ingredients known to be carcinogens or health hazards. 26% of products labeled eco, green, or natural contain at least one dangerous compound, or the products average over three times as many chemicals that are listed on their labels.
2: It's 8:44, and happening today, the couple that recently climbed to the top of the Empire State Building returns to court. They're identified as Russian rooftopping influencers Angela Nikolaou and Ivan Birkus.
5: They now live in New Jersey, got engaged at the top of the building spire in a stunt that caught the city's attention July 1st. They're facing a list of charges including felony burglary and criminal trespassing.
2: Well, ahead of the commemoration of September 11th attacks, there's a continuing effort to formally identify all of the nearly 3,000 people killed at the World Trade Center. Now, New York City's chief medical examiner, Dr. Jason Graham, confirms a 9/11 victim has been identified for the first time using genetic genealogy, combining DNA tests with family trees.
8: It's deeply meaningful, and being able to provide answers, even despite the passage of nearly 25 years now, to family members who lost someone.
5: Dr. Graham says an adult female is the newly identified victim. He says the family is deeply grateful.
2: Gwinnett County plans to recognize centenarian veterans this Veterans Day, and they're now asking those who served and are 100 or older to contact the county so they can be honored. District 3 Commissioner Jasper Watkins came up with the idea.
9: What I thought about was the World War II vets. This will be the last opportunity that we have for most of them to be celebrated.
5: He says flags with the vets' names, images, rank, and the conflict they served in will be flown outside the Gwinnett Justice and Administration Center throughout the Veterans Day holiday weekend. It's 8:46.
1: Well, about what is, at least at the moment, looks like going to be a trade war between the U.S. and Canada, though we share a border. Mark Arum's going to go to D.C. for the latest and have a tariff expert on live to talk about what this could mean for us in this country. Hockey sticks, as you heard, something the price might go up. That's a logical one, but a lot of other things as well. Mark's going to get into that. Coming up at 8:50, we will update the latest weather, get you to work on time here on Atlanta's Morning News. 8:47 now, time for our money update, sponsored by Jape Services. Here's Bloomberg's Andrew O'Day.
10: TikTok and its parent company ByteDance have agreed to pay $400 million to resolve a Justice Department lawsuit accusing it of collecting data on children in violation of an online privacy law. The suit filed in 2024 alleged TikTok allowed children under 13 to create accounts without their parents' knowledge or consent. The Justice Department says TikTok has undergone significant changes to its privacy policies since the suit's filing. Philip Morris International.

0: has been trying to grow its non-cigarette business as global smoking rates drop, and the U.S. government has just given it some help. The FDA has cleared 11 nicotine pouch products under the Zyn Ultra brand with higher nicotine content, with flavors including citrus, chill, and deep freeze. Philip Morris is adding higher potency pouches and new flavors as its market share drops amid increased competition for smokeless tobacco products.
1: Stock futures, they are down a bit ahead of the opening bell 40 minutes from now at 9:30. Metro Atlanta gas prices, according to the AAA average we check every morning, unchanged again this morning, $3.83 per gallon. Going around on social media this weekend that the city's going to sell Freedom Park, the huge park, 200 acres there, the Axi, right there around the Carter Center, whichever it is. But we were told immediately by the state it is not going to be auctioned off, not going to be sold, not surplus property. It's just a social media rumor, like so many others that we see. Atlanta's morning news will continue in just 2 minutes. I see we've added a story about Meghan Markle here. It's going to be good news, I think. Good news for anybody who watches TV. Yes, indeed. You'll have to hear. 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That's a great time to get a guaranteed offer on your home. I'm in a better mood already. On your home from Mark Spain Real Estate at MarkSpain.com.
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1: 8:51, I'm Chris Chandler. This is Atlanta's Morning News. Eric Erickson joins Mark on the Mark Arum Show starting in about 15 minutes now to talk about the midterm campaigns and something that has come up this weekend, will probably come up on Mark's show, an eyebrow-raising, behind-closed-doors political meeting. Very strange. I won't say bedfellows. That would be strange, but you wouldn't think they'd be sending Christmas cards to each other. How about that? That's coming in about 90 seconds after traffic and weather. It's 8:51. Here's Mark McKay.
12: Got an express lane crash as you roll out of Duluth into Norcross. Police and Georgia State Patrol heroes still working it, and it's been in this HOT lane for a little bit now. 85 southbound at Beaver Ruin Road, exit 102. That's why the brake lights are pretty bright. Working out of Highway 316. Inside the perimeter, 85 and 400 slowing out of Brookhaven and Buckhead. The 85 brake lights are now at North Druid Hills, and your 400 slowing begins just south of Lenox Road for that slow merge down to 17th Street Atlantic Station. With a brand new travel advisory on the east side, it's Ashley Fresca.
13: A left lane or two blocked with a crash on 285 northbound. It's just before Memorial Drive. You're already on the brakes leaving Flat Shoals, headed up to I-20 there, the east freeway. 285 285 westbound crowded in between Doraville and Dunwoody, and not as bad as it could be in Cobb County, but sluggish traffic on 285 north and east from South Atlanta Road, almost to Riverside. 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From the Loud Security Systems Traffic Center, Triple Team Traffic, 95.5 WSB.
14: Sunny skies with low humidity today, high 92, cooling down to the mid to upper 60s for tomorrow morning. Tomorrow, sunshine, another hot day with a high around 95. Right now, 73 degrees in Union City. It is 70 in Fayetteville, 76 in Conyers. Meteorologist Christina Edwards, 95.5 WSB.
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15: There are reports that Democratic Minority Leader Hakeem Jeffries met with President Trump's son-in-law and special envoy Jared Kushner recently. As the fight for control of Congress heats up, former DNC Chair Donna Brazile weighs in.
16: Jeffries is focused on winning back the House. I'm sure he wanted to inform Mr. Kushner of the Democratic Party's priorities, which is to have a governor majority that delivers for the American people, talks about affordability.
17: Now, House Speaker Mike Johnson downplays reports of the meeting, though, saying Kushner is, quote, not directly involved with White House on a daily basis.
15: A class action lawsuit alleges the Oura Ring fitness tracker does not actually track users' sleep as advertised. The complaint says Oura cannot measure brain electrical activity, eye movements, muscle tone, nor other signals.
17: Yeah, the suit alleges Aura's AI models are doing guesswork based on improper inputs and are taking advantage of desperate consumers who struggle with sleep. It claims Oura engages in fraudulent advertising, breach of warranties, and unfair competition.
15: Labor unrest is setting the stage for a challenging few weeks at Boeing.
18: Members of Boeing's engineers union have voted down a proposed contract and authorized strikes, just as the plane maker is in the final stages of certification for crucial aircraft models. The union says a majority of its professional and technical unit members voted against the contract terms and in favor of a strike authorization. A Boeing executive says the company's contract offer was strong and that the earliest a strike could happen is October 7th. I'm Bloomberg's Gina Cervetti for 95.5 WSB.
17: Spider-Man Brand New Day continues to dominate the box office, holding the top spot for the fourth weekend.
19: You don't remember me, but we used to know each other. Something bad was going to happen, and the only way to stop it was to make everyone forget about me.
17: It earns another $39 million across more than 4,000 theaters in the U.S. and Canada.
15: The Odyssey becomes Christopher Nolan's highest growing film, adding $19.5 million domestically and $68 million internationally to earn third place. Second place goes to Insidious Out of the Further with just over $25 million. It's 8:55.
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20: Pricing is changing so much right now in the U.S., both to your advantage and your disadvantage, has to do with us being the K economy. We have more wealthy people in America. On the other hand, we have a larger number of people than normal that are struggling month to month. And so if I'm a big national company, normally you're targeting the very large middle. But right now, companies are having to serve both ends. The cell phone industry, pricing strategies. Apple is spreading out the buckets. The market is doing this. Fast food, YouTube, TV, price points all along the line. So as these big names are marketing to different target customers, go to what's cheaper. You don't have to absorb the price increases and pay more for whatever if you're happy.
1: Thank you, Clark. Didn't mention about Princess Meghan. You might have read that she was up for a part in a TV show, the latest season of The Gentlemen, the Guy Ritchie thing, which is made over there in Britain. But we are now told, due to the fierce immediate backlash of this news, the offer has been withdrawn. Meghan will not be gracing our television screens anytime soon. That's Atlanta's Morning News for this Monday. We'll be back again 5 a.m. tomorrow, Tuesday. Join us then. I'm Chris Chandler. Have a great day.
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28: At 9 o'clock, I'm Jed Hickenbotham. News this hour brought to you by Trajan Wealth. Our top story, we're about 30 minutes away from the opening bell on Wall Street, with traders expected to react to the harsh words that continue between longtime trade partners, United States and Canada. Both sides remaining defiant against the other this morning.
29: Canadian Prime Minister Mark Carney declaring his country is at war with the U.S.
30: You're at war when you get attacked. We got attacked.
29: President Trump has now imposed a 50% tariff on $20 billion of Canadian goods, including hockey sticks, furniture, textiles, building supplies, and alcohol.
28: Correspondent Rachel Scott says Canada has fired back, accusing the White House of 11th-hour negotiations. It vows to impose its own retaliatory tariffs on September 8th. Stock futures have remained in the red throughout the overnight and this morning. We'll see what happens when trading begins at 9:30. It is 73 degrees right now in Midtown Atlanta. WSB meteorologist Christina Edwards says look for sunshine today, high in the low 90s. It'll get a bit warmer tomorrow, and some rain chance goes up as we head through the week. Atlanta's most accurate and dependable forecast is coming up. Scheduled for later today, the Alpharetta City Council set to meet to discuss what could be the green light for the massive redevelopment of North Point Mall. It would include shops, restaurants, hotels, and a 20,000-seat hockey arena ready to support an NHL team.
31: If for some reason it shouldn't pass, or if for some reason a future development plan is proposed, it may be very different. But what is being considered tonight would very much change the North Point Mall area as we know it.
28: Yeah, City Administrator Chris Lagerblum says plans for the arena would only move forward if the NHL green lights a team coming to Atlanta. He doubts any construction would begin before the end of this year. Some residents have voiced their concerns that plans are moving forward too quickly. Tonight's meeting is set to begin at 6:30. The latest wildfire to scorch the West is burning uncontrolled right now in northern Nevada. So far, it's burned more than 23 square miles, led to evacuation orders or urges to evacuate for almost 90,000 people. Meanwhile, recent wildfires and hurricanes are part of climate issues both nationally and globally. Canada actively facing over 500 wildfires, while Europe is having its worst year on record for wildfires. Georgia State Professor Jeremy Diem believes recent weather events can be linked to global warming.
5: This is what they have projected and have been projecting for the past few decades, what will happen as far as Europe, southern Europe, getting hotter and dry in the summer and more boreal forest wildfires occurring. That'd be Canadian wildfires.
28: He anticipates another major weather event soon, this time in the form of a strong El Nino. While a new study from the Atlanta Regional Commission shows Metro Atlanta's growth at its slowest rate in a decade, the head of the Georgia Chamber says it is not all bad. Chris Clark says the region and the entire state are seeing an influx of people still.
6: If you compare the growth rates to 10 years ago, we're seeing much more evenly spread out growth around the state.
28: He says business investment in the region remains strong. The Chamber's numbers show Georgia gaining 174,000 jobs in just the past 5 years. And it's a change of plans for Paramount that may be felt right here in Georgia. The company was set to meet today with California officials about a potential antitrust lawsuit swirling around its attempt to merge with Warner Brothers Discovery.
7: The state's attorney general canceled late last night, accusing Paramount of acting in bad faith. A coalition of 12 states are suing to block the deal, worried it could hurt film and TV distribution and cut jobs. Georgia's not part of this, but could stand to benefit.
28: Yeah, Bloomberg's Monica Rick says Paramount's CEO has threatened to move the company out of California. Georgia is a possible landing spot, along with either Texas or Tennessee. We'll have to wait and see. It's 9:03. The Mark Arum Show begins in less than 2 minutes. But first, live team coverage, traffic, and weather. Starting the WSB 24-hour traffic center in Smiler Mark McKay.
8: Rough go of it, Judd, leaving I-20, trying to get up to Clarkston this morning. DOT says two left lanes still knocked out with a crash on 285 northbound to the outer loop at Memorial Drive, exit 41. The solid brake light battle begins at I-20. Easing off the delays out of Duluth and Norcross, the HOT express lane back open. Crash is cleared, 85 southbound before Beaver Ruin Road. What's left over on 400, Ashley Frasca?
9: Traffic trooper Rick sees the slow traffic beginning past Old Milton Parkway. 400 southbound, a sluggish ride getting past Holcomb Bridge. 575 south, loosening up a little bit for that ride past Sixes Road. Trying to get into Woodstock. 75 south, a few brake lights, especially the right lane, coming down from Delk Road, trying to get onto 285. From the Loud Security Systems Traffic Center, triple team traffic, 95.5 WSB.
10: I'm WSB meteorologist Christina Edwards. Mostly sunny with low humidity today, high 92, lows tonight in the mid to upper 60s. Tomorrow, sunshine heating up to a high of 95, partly cloudy on Wednesday with an isolated rain shower possible, highs in the low 90s.
28: It is 76 degrees right now in Riverdale, 71 in Johns Creek, 74 degrees in Midtown Atlanta at 9:05. 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I'm Judd Hickenbotham, 95.5 WSB.
11: Welcome, friends. Hope you had a fantastic weekend. We certainly have a fantastic show for you today. Just a minute, we're going to go to D.C. at the State Department and check in on the big breaking news over the weekend that we are now in a tariff war with our neighbors to the north in Canada. Major escalation there. We are going to get, I believe today, some clarity from Scott Bessent on what this economic D-Day is going to look like when it comes to Iran. We'll go to the nation's capital, get the latest on that from Tyler Kendall from Bloomberg News. Eric Erickson joining us live, talking all things politics at 10:35. Probably the most important thing today, though, on the broadcast, around 10:12 a.m. Yes, it's a return for our Grand for Gas promotion. 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
11: 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And I didn't even mention that we talked about it Friday on the show, President Trump pulling off restrictions on beef imports. Apparently, I thought it was like, all right, good. Ranchers are not happy about that. We'll talk about that. I had I had two nice pieces of steak this weekend. It was a busy WSB radio weekend. On Saturday, had the Hall of Fame induction of our old friend and our longtime friend and colleague Marcy Williams into the Georgia Radio Hall of Fame. And then last night, Mark McKay and I hosted some listeners at an amazing dinner at the Colonnade. That was a WSB Carathon event. But Saturday was so great. Judd was there. Deborah was there. Chris Chandler was there. That was so cool. Because of your crappy schedule, we rarely hang out socially.
1: Yeah, it's been a while. Yeah. It felt like a class reunion. It's so many people there.
11: Scott
1: it was so
11: Slade
1: cool.
11: Was
1: yeah,
11: there. Judd, obviously, Marcy Williams, Bob Copps, Deborah, dressed to the nines, mm-hmm. wowing everybody. I said to Maya driving home, I'm like, you and Deborah are Radio Hall of Fame hot.
10: Like, I don't know if that's good or not.
11: No, it's very good.
1: It's great.
11: It was very good. I'll talk more about it, but I was so happy to have Marcy Williams inducted. But the funniest moment was, Deborah, I don't know if I told you this. We're on stage after taking pictures, all the Hall of Famers, and I'm up there, and this guy's coming to me, and he's walking with Mike Roberts, longtime radio legend, Mike and Carol in the mornings on V103. And I'm like, oh my God, like Mike Roberts has come over to talk to me. And the guy introduces, like, hey, Mark, this is Mike Roberts. I'm like, oh, Mike, you know. And he goes, Mike really wants to meet Chris Chandler. Can you introduce him to Chris Chandler? And I'm like, wah, wah, wah. I'm like, sure, Mike. So I take him to Chris Chandler. He's like, Chris, I'm such a big fan. I'm like,
1: oh my gosh.
11: I'm like, Mike Roberts.
1: What? He shoved you out of the way to go talk to Chris Chandler.
11: He used me. Mike was great, but yeah. I was like, you know, you're like, oh my God, Mike Roberts.
10: Yeah, he knows who I am.
11: Yeah, and he's like, hey, this is Mike Roberts. Can you introduce him to Christian? I was like, yes, I can introduce him to Christian. Anyway, I posted a bunch of pictures from the Hall of Fame event on my Instagram page, at Mark Arum, MarkArum. All right, let's get to the big story today. Joining us from the State Department from ABC News, our good pal Shannon Kingston. Shannon, on the show Friday, we were like, oh, it looks like we're going to have a trade deal between the United States and Canada, our neighbors to the north, big trade ally, and in a stunning turn of events, that is no longer the case. Where do things lay this morning, my friend?
12: Well, stunning is definitely the right word for it. President Trump promised multiple times last week that the U.S. and Canada were on the verge of making a deal, but that all fell apart in the 11th hour. To hear Canadian officials put it, the U.S. was just simply making too many demands. So now, where we stand at this moment, the U.S. says it will go ahead with imposing 50% tariffs on some $20 billion worth of Canadian goods. This is a whole wide range of products imported from Canada, while Canada is promising to follow through dollar for dollar with its own retaliatory economic measures. At the end of the day, the concern now is that both Americans and Canadians will be facing even higher prices.
11: Yeah, and we heard from the Prime Minister after this news broke, and he had, you know, he did not pull any punches about what has been going on between the two neighbors here in North America.
12: That's right. Prime Minister Carney, for him, this is kind of personal. He's had some strong words for President Trump before, saying that the U.S. is no longer a beacon of stability. And now he's saying that no deal is better than a bad deal for Canada. So he's one of the few foreign leaders who has proven that he's willing to stand up against President Trump, at least right now.
11: So the retaliatory tariffs are set to take place September 8th. So, I mean, there is some time to get back to the negotiating table. Do you think that is even possible at this moment?
12: Well, it is a big question, perhaps just because tempers are flaring on both sides, but particularly in Canada, where the feeling is that they've just been pushed around so much, especially over the past couple of years, that they're willing to withstand a little more economic pain right now, just really to send a political message. But if there's one thing that both of these countries have in common, it's that affordability buzzword. Both of them have seen prices go up and up and up in recent years. So there is a concern that there's going to be backlash from voters. And that's something that even Republicans in Washington are talking about a lot right now. We do know the midterms are right around the corner. So there's concern that Americans who are feeling the pain in their pocketbooks are going to head into the voting booth and take that out on the president and his economic policies. And Republicans in general could feel that.
11: Speaking of economic policy, Shannon, later today we're expected to hear from Treasury Secretary Scott Bessent to outline what the toughest sanctions in history might look like against Iran. I guess today he's declared this an economic D-Day.
12: That's right. That was the president's phrase last week when he came out with a Truth Social post, made those threats, but he didn't follow through with any specific details. So we're hoping today that the Treasury Department will lay out what at least the first wave will look like. And this comes as the White House is increasingly pivoting away from military action towards economic coercion as it tries to bring Iran back to the negotiating table. But even though Iran is certainly feeling economic pain, we know today that its currency has reached an all-time low. If there's one thing Iran is pretty good at, it's withstanding economic pressure from the West. They have been under heavy, heavy sanctions for decades now, but somehow always managed to get through.
11: Yeah, you know, 5 decades of these economic sanctions. I guess the bigger picture after we hear from the Treasury Secretary is what will the impact be on China and what would China's response be? Because they currently are Iran's largest trading partner.
12: Absolutely. And it's a great question. So far, the Trump administration has been hesitant to go after China directly. We have seen some Chinese entities impacted by secondary sanctions. But really, when it comes to the measures themselves, when it comes to enforcement, there is room for the administration to really step up its actions and put pressure on Iran through that channel. But of course, the concern is that if the administration does take on Beijing in a direct way, there could be far more widespread economic consequences as Beijing would launch its own retaliatory measures, and perhaps that it could damage other areas of the bilateral relationship between the U.S. and China. And so far, the White House has just seemed unwilling to take that step.
11: All right, we'll be monitoring the press conference. Shannon Kingston at the State Department. Shannon, as always, appreciate your time.
12: Thank you, Mark.
11: So two big stories there are a trade battle with Canada and the economic D-Day press conference with the Treasury Secretary. Next half hour, we're going to go in depth on that. Tyler Kendall from Bloomberg News is going to join us live from the North Lawn of the White House. And I'm curious to see what that economic D-Day is going to look like and how the markets will react to that. But again, Friday, we heard from President Trump, Deborah, say, yeah, we've got this trade deal just about agreed to with Canada, and then boom, it's gone, and tariffs. And then we heard from the Canadian Prime Minister, Mark Carney.
0: We've been pragmatic, patient, and persistent. We pursued every opportunity to reach an agreement that protects Canadian workers and their families, that strengthens our economy, and that respects Canadian sovereignty.
11: I mean, very, very somber there.
0: We've been under no illusions. We recognized from the start that America has changed.
11: Coming up after the news at 9:30, we're going to talk to Kyle Peacock. He is the principal of Peacock Tariff Consulting, and we'll go in-depth on that, on how it's going to impact all of us. Now, to me, I don't know if you feel the same way, folks, but I've always looked at Canada as like our little sibling, like our little brother. Like if we're in the Olympics and the United States gets eliminated from, I don't know, hockey or downhill ski, whatever, any of the winter sports, I always say, oh, let's root for Canada now. Like they're our little brother. And I hate family drama, but that's right. Isn't that make you so uncomfortable?
13: Yeah. I grew up not too far from Canada.
11: Yeah.
13: I spent summers in there. Yeah.
11: It's and I grew up spending the winters in Maine, or summers in Maine, not winters in Maine. And you'd have Canadian tourists there. And I don't know. I've always had, because there are kind neighbors. Like, who doesn't love Canadians? They're the nicest. So this makes me very uncomfortable. It's like being at a Thanksgiving dinner and the in-laws are fighting with this or the cousins. And it makes me feel uncomfortable. I don't like it. They should, I mean, and they're a big trading partner. And I don't know what's going on behind the scenes in negotiations. But it's not like, oh, we're having problems with Iran or Turkey or Hungary, you know, it's Canada. They're our little brother. You give them a little noogie. You give them a headlock, but a little noogie. Anyway, what products will be impacted by this back and forth Canadian tariffs, Deborah? What are we looking at as far as price increases?
13: Well, it looks like the big one is going to be alcohol. Beer, wine, spirits, a bunch. It says it is the most popular alcohol consumed by Americans, and that's Canadian whiskey. So Crown Royal, Canadian Club, Black Velvet, I've never had that. Crystal Head Vodka.
11: Black Velvet.
13: Yeah.
11: Yeah, that sounds.
13: Fireball Cinnamon Whiskey, that's not a loss.
11: Okay.
13: But that's the big one there. And then things like hockey sticks and gloves. Again, I grew up in the North. Everybody played hockey where
11: absolutely.
13: I was. a lot of dairy products, too, is if you notice farms are getting smaller and smaller here in the United States, but not so much in Canada. So we import a lot of dairy products from Canada. And then other things like motorcycles, honey, clothing, and then it just says a bunch more.
11: To me, seafood's a big part of it, because as the main lobster season has shrunk because of warming waters, whatever, we're inputting more and more seafood from Canada. I was covering this because I work 7 days a week, 24 hours a day for you folks. I was watching it and they were interviewing Canadian, I think it was on Bloomberg Television. And this was when the deal was going to be struck and everything was going to be copacetic. And Canadians are like, we've already stopped buying American products. Like, they're mad. This was when, all right, they're going to strike a deal. And they were interviewing these Canadians and they were like, we always look now when we go shopping, where is this from? And if it's from the United States, we put it back on the shelf.
13: I think they're still salty about the 51st state, too.
11: That's part of it. And we've talked to travel expert Peter Greenberg. Canadians were a big chunk of the tourism dollar in Las Vegas. And it's down like 90%. Canadians going elsewhere on their vacations. It's a family squabble. And we got to come up with a solution. I don't want to fight with family. Again, we're going to check in with Kyle Peacock, tariff expert, coming up after the news at 9:35. If you are just getting in your car, you missed the big news today. 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When we come back, we're going to hit our top local stories on this Monday morning. Right now, though, checking the ride around town. Hello and good morning to Mike Shields.
2: Hey, good morning, Mark. Watching delays in the cab with a crash has been working in 2 left lanes, the DOT tells us. 285 northbound, the outer loop at Memorial Drive. Exit 41 slow as you leave I-20. I-20 getting slow as you leave I-285 in the cab county with daily roadwork setting up. 20 eastbound getting past Wesley Chapel Road. You can use Covington Highway as an alternate to avoid that work zone. 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From the Loud Security Systems Traffic Center, Triple Team Traffic, 95.5 WSB.
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21: On the Atlantic flight, I had ice conditions and general storm. On this flight, really no bad weather at all except a few little rain squalls.
18: On this date in 1932, you heard that lady on WSB radio. That was Amelia Earhart, becoming the first woman to fly nonstop across these United States. August 24th, 1932. Speaking of planes and historic women, sad news. I knew about this for about 2 weeks, but we got confirmation. Kim McCarthy, or as you might remember, Captain Herb, Kim McCarthy Skyplane. Kim passed away recently, and she is going to be laid to rest today in Omaha, Nebraska, or in Nebraska somewhere. Kim, notoriously, Judd, you worked with Kim McCarthy.
1: Yeah, for years.
18: She, you know, great traffic reporter, really groundbreaking, Deborah. She was like the first full-time female traffic reporter in Atlanta, and she was in the Skyplane, which I never flew in. I flew in the chopper. Right, I never
13: just the helicopter.
18: Just yeah, but she Kim McCarthy Skyplane. I was trying to find audio of Captain Herb because that became her name. That was her legal name, like Kim McCarthy Skyplane.
1: Yep.
18: Anyway, she retired from radio. Had some had back surgery and complications of that, and she passed away recently. Very sad news.
1: She was a great reporter.
18: Yeah.
1: She had one of those great laughs, too, by the way.
18: Oh, she did.
1: Oh, my gosh.
18: Very
1: her laugh
18: funny.
1: Was just infectious.
18: I have one piece of Kim McCarthy audio. This is not for her in the Skyplane, this was her in the WSB Traffic Center doing a traffic report.
22: There are two separate crashes. Spring Street is closed right now. The first crash is an overturned vehicle crash, and that is at Spring and Ponce. And then the second crash.
18: I'm going to go through my audio archives to find audio of her in the Skyplane, and more importantly, Captain Herb going,
5: Kim McCarthy Skyplane.
18: I mean, that became her name. Fantastic radio talent, reporter, and person. You know, we missed her when she retired from radio, and we're certainly going to miss her. You know, we'd keep in touch. She moved to Savannah, was living at the Georgia coast. And, we keep in touch on Facebook, but sad. Too early. Like, she was...
1: Way too early. Yeah, it was really sad to hear about that.
18: Yeah, not much older than I am right now. But what was great with when we had both the WSB Skycopter with Captain Herb and Kim McCarthy in the Skyplane was if Captain Herb was, like, out west in Douglasville and there was breaking news in Buford, like, Kim McCarthy...
1: Yep.
18: Yeah, and she... The chopper flew at a lower altitude than the plane, so Kim could see, you know, a wider view of everything. Anyway, she was an incomparable member of a beloved member of the Triple Team.
1: Very trusted. She was a great kind of wingman, I guess, to Kirk.
18: Yeah, you know,
1: absolutely, her for sure.
18: Yeah. Yeah. And you're right. Great laugh too. You make Kim McCarthy laugh. You felt it in your belly.
1: Absolutely.
18: You enjoyed it. So rest in peace to Kim McCarthy. Again, the funeral's today. It's in Nebraska. So obviously Judd and I are not going to be there, but I just wanted to pass that along. I had heard reports of it for a couple weeks, but we got confirmation this morning. A true traffic legend, radio legend, Kim McCarthy passed away. All right, when we come back, more in-depth coverage on the trade battle, the trade war going on right now between the United States and Canada. Don't forget, Grand Four Groceries returns today. Next chance to win a Grand Four Groceries right here at 10:12 a.m. I'll give you a keyword. 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
7: Most people seem to come into our office without clearly defined goals. 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And if I can retire at this age and not have to go back to work and maybe travel like a couple times a year, like I think that's maybe what I'm looking for, something like that, which that's great. If that's where you are, you know, a lot of people don't spend tons of time thinking about this, you know, and it sneaks up on you. But what I would tell you is from someone who's trying to put together the puzzle, I'm going to say those aren't super clearly defined goals. Like, let's drill down on, you say you want to travel, why? 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
28: It's 9:30. I'm Jed Hickenbotham. News this half hour brought to you by Dr. Roof. Our top story could be the next step toward a major change in Alpharetta, where the city council scheduled tonight to decide on whether to give the green light to the massive redevelopment of North Point Mall.
24: At the city council meeting tonight, members will decide whether to approve rezoning the 100-acre property to make way for the massive North Point Sports and Entertainment District. City Administrator Chris Lagerblum says this has been years in the making.
25: There's very few places in Atlanta, especially
0: especially north of Atlanta, where there's about 100 acres of opportunity.
24: The plan calls for a mixed-use project with hotels, restaurants, and office space, all centered around a massive NHL-ready hockey arena. Jonathan O'Brien, 95.5 WSB.
28: It is 74 degrees right now in Midtown Atlanta. WSB meteorologist Christina Edwards says should see plenty of sunshine to start the work week. Today's high getting back into the low 90s. We get even warmer tomorrow. Atlanta's most accurate and dependable forecast is coming up. We're hearing this morning from the Cherokee County Fire Investigators who say they've made an arrest following three different structure fires in the county in a 24-hour period. It includes a house fire along Bells Ferry Road, very close to Lake Allatoona. Now, Jackie Ingram has been arrested and charged with first-degree arson. Homeowner was able to escape in the early morning fire along Bells Ferry, but a dog inside the house died. We're waiting more information about the recent arrest. Happening tonight, a vote is scheduled by the Milton City Council on a settlement totaling $10 million following a deadly crash dating back a decade ago.
2: The city's insurance carrier would pay $6.67 million and Milton pay $3.33 million to the parents of Joshua Chang. The Yale University student died in 2016 when his car swerved off Batesville Road and crashed into a planter owned by the city. Chang's family sued Milton, arguing that the planter was the reason he died. After the case reached the Georgia Supreme Court, both parties decided on the proposed settlement. Chang's parents would get the money within 14 days, and the city would be free of any admission of wrongdoing. Mary Ryan Howarth, 95.5 WSB.
28: Updating the conflict in the Middle East, it's dubbed Economic D-Day by the Trump administration against Iran. The U.S. has called on new heavy sanctions against the regime as the conflict drags on.
8: Treasury Secretary Scott Bessent says the goal is to, quote, sever every economic lifeline until Tehran stands alone. Now, Iran is warning that if the economic war continues, quote, not a single drop of oil will be exported through the Strait of Hormuz.
28: Yeah, correspondent Ian Pannell says it's almost been 6 months since the conflict began and continues to have a major effect on U.S. prices on goods and, of course, on gasoline as well. Global oil prices, too. Now, the conflict, along with the brewing trade war with Canada, tariffs issued by the U.S., Canada issuing theirs and threatening to next month, really have done a number on Wall Street in recent days. At 9:33, as we check your money right now, a mixed bag on Wall Street as the bell rings this morning. The futures have been down all morning long. The Dow, though, opens up about 100 points. S&P down about 20. NASDAQ remains down as it has throughout the morning in the futures. It's down about 150 points as the markets open today. Now, live team coverage, traffic and weather. We start the WSB 24-hour traffic center in Mike Shields.
9: Good news on the east side perimeter. DeKalb County crash that was in two left lanes, now all gone. And the delay is really improving now. 285 northbound the outer loop as you leave I-20 and make your way up to Memorial Drive, exit 41. But new trouble in the bucket. Georgia Border northbound really coming to a stop now. Once you leave I-85, approaching Lenox Road, scanning the JMCAM around for those delays. Of course, quick alternates as you make your way between northeast Atlanta, Buckhead, Lenox Road, or even Piedmont. That will get you on the backup. And if you're making your way through Midtown and Downtown on the connector, just the morning volume continues. Southbound sluggish from 17th Street, getting past Georgia Tech. Northbound delays continue from 166, breaking free past I-20. From the Loud Security Systems Traffic Center, Triple Team Traffic, 95.5 WSB.
13: This is WSB meteorologist Christina Edwards. Blue skies and sunshine today with a high of 92. Low humidity for this afternoon and into this evening. Lows tonight in the mid to upper 60s. Tomorrow, sunny skies, high around 95. Partly cloudy on Wednesday with an isolated pop-up shower or thunderstorms. Highs in the low 90s.
28: 77 degrees right now in Grayson, 74 in Cartersville, up to 78 degrees in Midtown Atlanta at 9:34. 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
11: My hope is, for the sake of American families and for the sake of the American economy, that what we're looking at here is negotiation and not
18: confrontation. Former Vice President Mike Pence weighing in on the trade war with Canada. We're going to be joined by tariff expert Kyle Peacock to break it down in 2 minutes on the Mark Arab Show.
12: Heavy rains and storms recently dumped a lot of water on Atlanta area homes in a very short time. 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
14: Canadian exports to the United States lower costs for American families. In contrast, tariffs are taxes. Taxes which are ultimately paid by U.S. consumers.
18: Canadian Prime Minister Mark Carney this weekend dropping a big old bombshell after trade talks went awry between the United States and Canada. President Trump announcing sweeping tariffs on Canada and Canada reciprocating those tariffs set to take hold on September 8th. Continue our team coverage of this big story on the Mark Arum Show. Joining us live, tariff expert Kyle Peacock. Kyle, good morning. Thank you so much for your time, my friend.
15: Thanks for having me, Mark.
18: I know this is, it's kind of a dry story for the average listener, but once we get down to brass tacks, we see how this really does impact not only Canadians, but American consumers.
15: Oh, exactly. So I think that's where, as it becomes evident what costs are going up and what this affects, I think you're seeing that this is going to be a large story and affecting certain demographics more than others.
18: Let's start with the tariffs that we are leveling on Canada. Do you know? Can you give us specifics what those look like and what products we might be hitting with these tariffs?
15: Yeah, so a lot of them, I'd say, are Canadian bread and butter. So when you think of Canada, a lot of the stereotypes, they will play out. So there's a lot of beef, lobsters, you know, sugars, honey, maple syrup, hockey equipment, sports equipment, those kind of items. I think this was something the U.S. administration did to kind of hit at its identity. And those ones, anyone that consumes those goods, obviously you're going to see larger increases on the Canadian versions of those products just because of the added tariffs, either to that will be added to the bottom line or the vendor or supplier will eat those costs. But either way, those ones you'll see it go up. But then there's also significant portions that isn't just luxury items. We're talking like cement, concrete, a lot of building materials, a lot of metals that would be going to the U.S. So now all of that has a 50% increase, and that's where you're going to see it is in a lot of home building, in a lot of home upgrades. I know affordability is such an issue right now that added cost to those areas just, you know, if you were thinking of redoing your house, once you see the added cost, you may think twice.
18: Yeah, that was one of the first things that when the story broke over the weekend, I was thinking lumber specifically because, you know, you think of the vast Canadian forests and all the trees. And I'm like, yeah, we import a lot of lumber from Canada. So that was one of the first things that jumped to my mind.
15: Correct. So lumber, you're going to see new home buildings slow. just because of the added costs. So I think then there's the impact on the real estate market, where you'll see less people buying new homes just because of the costs, and then you'll see them buying homes that are already pre-built. So it's just going to, the ramifications go up and down the supply chain significantly.
18: Go ahead.
15: No, I was just going to say, on the lumber side, we're so integrated in our supply chain between Canada and the U.S. is the Canada lumber goes to the U.S. It's manufactured, further processed, and then shipped back to Canada or overseas. And now with the counter tariffs that would be coming into effect on the September 8th, you're going to see those, you know, you're going to be taxed or tariffed on the lumber coming down and then tariffed on the goods coming back as well. So
18: That was my next question. With when Prime Minister Carney announced the reciprocal tariffs starting September 8th, what kind of exports from the United States relies on Canada buying them, and how could that impact our producers here in the States?
15: So traditionally, the largest aspects of Canadian purchases come from the northern states, so they would be coming from the Wisconsins, the Minnesotas, the Ohios, New Yorks, those areas. But lately, in the last 5 to 6 years, we've seen it really affect as manufacturing has moved to the Southeast. It's we're really seeing that it's going to be dollar for dollar, and it's not on certain items. So it's going to be across the board. So you could have manufacturers in Atlanta that sell into Canada that now will have the 50% added to it. And that's the scary part. We don't have the full details, but it's not good for affordability for consumers on either side of the border.
18: Kyle Peacock, principal of Peacock Tariff Consultants.

0: that what we're telling everyone is to be compliant, but also no knee-jerk reactions. We understand this is coming. It's on a certain percentage of goods. It's the retaliatory tariffs that will affect a lot of their clients as well.
1: Sounds like a lot of paperwork.
0: Oh, very much so. You wouldn't want to see my desk right now.
1: Yeah, I can't even fathom what business owners are dealing with. Now, we know the Supreme Court struck down President Trump's widespread global tariffs. These tariffs that the United States imposing on Canada, no worries about any lawsuits or the Supreme Court intervening. This is separate from what the Supreme Court ruled?
0: Correct. So this is a tariff that's never been used before, but it's been it was written in 1930, and unfortunately, when you look at it, it has the legal basis to stand up. So we're going to see. I almost feel that Canada may have been a pilot project for the administration to see if this tariff will go, and then how will the U.S. administration use this across the board of, you know, the bigger players than Canada, Europe, China, et cetera. So if this isn't challenged in court and if it does pass and has the teeth, then this is a very big leverage that the U.S. administration has to kind of push their agenda of nearshoring, which my background's tariffs. So it's been around forever, and that's what tariffs are used. I think it's the way it's being used currently is what is really causing the angst among business owners out there is just the uncertainty. So in the past life, if we were going to put a tariff on something, it would be 2 years worth. And you know, there'd be studies, companies would have that time to readjust, whereas now we're seeing tariffs being applied to companies within 30 days, which as a business owner, you don't have enough time to source new suppliers, move manufacturing plants, those kind of ordeals. And that's what a lot of, I think, people are kind of have a little bit of paralysis on trying to decide where to go next.
1: Final quick question for you, Kyle. How big a deal is this? How much, what's the trading relationship between the United States and Canada? I mean, I would imagine it's a pretty big number.
0: A very big number. It's one of the largest in the world. This 50% that was applied only applied to 5% of the goods, which is $28 billion, which doesn't seem like a lot, but as we see now, there's reciprocal tariffs or counter tariffs, and you know, it's the trading relationship that is becoming detrimental. It's right now, I'd say it's not affecting anything largely, but if it ever gets applied to energy or fuel or potash, some of the larger items, I think right now we're negotiating around the edges, like hockey equipment and lobsters. It's kind of, it's not the end of the world, but also seeing how this relationship deterred, then that's a concern.
1: Kyle Peacock, Principal Peacock Tariff Consulting. Kyle, great in-depth coverage. Really appreciate your time, my friend.
0: Of course. And, call me anytime.
1: And,
0: thanks, Mark.
1: And good luck with all the paperwork that's on your desk currently.
0: Of course.
1: Thanks a lot. Kyle Peacock, principal of Peacock Tariff. Yeah, we're big trade partners. They're, again, it's like it's a sibling rivalry. It's a family squabble that I hope gets resolved shortly. We have September 8th, so but there is time to negotiate this away. That's just me wearing rose-colored glasses, though. All right, when we come back, big day today. It's Economic D-Day, according to the Treasury Secretary. Tyler Kendall from Bloomberg News going to join us live from the White House after we check the Monday morning ride around town, live with the latest, Mike Shields.
2: And Mark, watching delays into Buckhead with a crash. Looks like it's on the right shoulder. Maybe a right lane blocked out of the Camerview I see on Georgia 400 northbound, right at Lenox Road, exit 2, and delays as you leave I-85. Also seeing delays into Cab County with roadwork set up in a right lane, 20 eastbound approaching Wesley Chapel Road, exit 68. That's impacting you as you leave I-285. 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
6: 9:52 on the Mark Arum Show. A reminder, a Grand for Groceries has returned. 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And I don't care about your economic situation. Tyler Perry, if you're listening, as he often does, he could use a Grand for Groceries. So a Grand for Grocery promotion, 10:12 a.m. Speaking of economics, apparently today is Economic D-Day. Covering the story for Bloomberg News, joining us live at the White House, Tyler Kendall. Tyler, good morning, my friend.
10: Hi, good morning.
6: I'm on the edge of my seat waiting to see what the Treasury Secretary Scott Bessent has to say about Economic D-Day. First off, do we know when we're going to hear from him, and are we getting any word behind the scenes of what this D-Day might look like?
10: Well, we are all waiting to actually hear the plan fully laid out. The Treasury Secretary did have a heightened threat in an op-ed written in the Financial Times over the weekend where we got a little bit more detail on what the U.S. may be planning. It's very clear that this is going after Iran's trading partners and its financial lifelines, those countries that continue to do business even as the war lingers on. It's raising questions about whether the U.S. will target China in particular. That's going to be the big question here. Does the U.S. go after Chinese refiners that import Iranian oil or those banks and the financial system that help to fund them? So that's really what we're watching for. But keep in mind, this really could extend more broadly beyond China. Turkey is a major trading partner for Iran, as well as India. And then, of course, we saw the UAE, which was Iran's top trading partner last year, move last week to cut off financial ties with Iran. So perhaps they were getting ahead of the U.S.'s announcement.
6: Well, yeah, they've been hammered with missiles by Iran since February 28th, so I understand that. But obviously, the big elephant in the room is China, who's kind of been on the sidelines since the start of the Iran war. But, you know, they are the biggest trading partner with Iran. So, you know, could these economic D-Day sanctions impact China more than Iran? And what could that do to the world markets?
10: Well, that's a good question on who it would impact more. It would probably cripple Iran's economy more because China imports about 90% of Iranian crude exports. So we should say at the moment there's very limited Iranian crude exports actually getting out of the country. Bloomberg has new data out that shows that basically all of Iran's oil shipments to Asia have dried up because of the U.S. naval blockade, with traders involved in those negotiations telling Bloomberg News that prices have flipped from a discount to global benchmarks to now a premium just to get their oil out. There would be, though, the diplomatic risk, I think, when it comes more so than the economic risk on the China end of things. Chinese President Xi Jinping is going to be here in Washington in exactly 1 month. But, Mark, we should say that China perhaps is bracing for this because we're starting to hear that Chinese officials are right now pushing back on the idea that the U.S. is going to unleash this economic pressure. They're saying that they want to see diplomacy resume. They want talks to take precedent. A delayed response from China, but one that is pointed toward de-escalating this ahead of the U.S. announcement.
6: Yeah, great reporting on Bloomberg.com about the dire economic straits in Iran right now. Inflation over 80%. Is the thought of the administration like we just need to nudge them over that financial cliff and that will be the end of the conflict with Iran?
10: Well, the White House has made very clear that they would like to opt for this route of economic pressure over resuming military operations. And something needs to be done at this point because, in the administration's view and more broadly speaking, the talks have stalled. So something needs to give in order for them to resume before we can even start to talk about what a potential deal would look like when it comes to curbs on Iran's nuclear program. They need to get the Strait of Hormuz reopened and oil flowing again, especially as we creep closer to the midterms. I think I heard in your last segment you talking about the idea of affordability. That is coming up front and center for this administration as Republicans do continue to play some defense on the issue, really emphasized by the conflict in Iran, though both sides of the aisle, of course, have their issues when it comes to this. So definitely something to watch here. Maybe this will be enough to get Iran to the negotiating table. Mark, I will add that we heard from some of the more relatively moderate members of Iran's government, including the president and the parliament speaker, saying that they would like to see diplomacy get over the finish line just because of how much of a hit Iran's economy has already taken. But at the same time, we heard from the IRGC saying that they're prepared to weather whatever the U.S. throws their way.
6: The world will be watching Scott Bessent today, including Tyler Kendall. Tyler, great stuff as always, my friend.
10: Thank you.
6: Tyler Kendall, Bloomberg News, North Lawn of the White House. Do you know what would be, wouldn't it be ironic if Scott Bessent, the Treasury Secretary, lays out the plan of economic D-Day, and then tomorrow we hear Mark Carney go, hey, we just signed a trade deal with Iran. Iran's going to be our new number one trading partner. Not going to happen, but it would be ironic, don't you think? All right, when we come back, we're going to update our top local stories and a chance for you, dear friend, yes, you, to win a grand for groceries. 10:12 a.m., I am going to give you a keyword. 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
15: Hi there, good morning. It is 10 o'clock. I'm Sabrina Cupid. 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Our top local story, a dog has died in a house fire this morning at 7532 Bells Ferry Road in Cherokee County.
16: Cherokee County Fire Investigations team did a thorough investigation and determined that that fire was intentionally set, and they have since made an arrest.
15: That is Sergeant Matthew Perry with Cherokee County Fire and Emergency Services. The homeowner was able to get out, but again, that dog was killed in the fire. The man arrested is identified as Jackie Ingram. He's charged with first-degree arson. Your weather for today, mostly sunny, hot, low humidity, and a high of 92, says WSB meteorologist Christina Edwards. She'll have Atlanta's most accurate and dependable forecast coming up in about 2 minutes. Happening now in DeKalb County, police are searching for a missing 59-year-old woman. Catrice Simmons was last seen August 18th. She's 5'6", 160 pounds, with brown eyes, black hair. Officials don't know where she is or what she's wearing. Anybody with information about her whereabouts being asked to call the police department. Now the latest on the conflict in the Middle East, economic D-Day. That's what President Trump is calling a new set of sanctions against Iran, which it promises will be the toughest in history. Ian Pannell has the latest.
17: Treasury Secretary Scott Bessent says the goal is to, quote, sever every economic lifeline until Tehran stands alone. Now, Iran is warning that if the economic war continues, quote, not a single drop of oil will be exported through the Strait of Hormuz. Despite the rhetoric and the ongoing U.S. blockade on Iranian ports, we are now approaching 6 months since the U.S. and Israel launched their attacks on Iran, and there is no sign of a resolution.
15: And Canadian Prime Minister Mark Carney says retaliatory tariffs on the U.S. will begin on September 8th. He announced the move in a Saturday morning news conference in response to the Trump administration's new 50% tariffs on Canadian goods.
18: Canada will match Washington's new tariffs dollar for dollar.
15: And Carney said that he will release more details in the coming days, adding that the government takes the step reluctantly. The new U.S. tariffs impact about $20 billion worth of Canadian imports. That would include things like furniture, dairy products, even hockey sticks if your kids play hockey. The American Federation of Teachers launching a national back-to-school boycott of Target. The AFT saying it is boycotting the retailer for not condemning ICE operations in Minnesota, where Target's headquarters are based. All right, let's take a look at the markets. The Dow right now is up 195 at 53,472. NASDAQ is in negative territory, down almost a full percent. The S&P is also in the red. It's time now for live team coverage of traffic and weather. smile at Mark McLean at the 24-hour traffic center.
19: Morning, Sabrina. It is not good heading into Buckhead this morning on 400 northbound. Live look at the jam cam, let a fire rescue. Times two. Two engines have set up shop in the right lane behind an injury crash 400 north right before the Lenox Road exit. That is keeping things slow on 400, leaving the I-85 interchange. Do not use Lenox Road as an alternate. Construction again today on Lenox Road, basically halfway between the Lenox Marta Station and Buford Highway at Cantor Road, has Lenox down to one lane in each direction and big delays. Use Roxborough Road instead. Breakdown went to the shoulder in Cobb County near the ballpark, 75 southbound at Windy Hill Road, exit 260, and a little slow into the sunshine and into Sandy Springs. On 285 eastbound, brake lights at New Northside Powers Ferry, over to Riverside Drive. From the Loud Security Systems Traffic Center, Triple Team Traffic, 95.5 WSB.
20: I'm WSB meteorologist Christina Edwards. Mostly sunny with low humidity today, high 92, lows tonight in the mid to upper 60s. Tomorrow, sunshine heating up to a high of 95. Partly cloudy on Wednesday with an isolated rain shower possible. Highs in the low 90s.
15: It is 76 degrees right now in Johns Creek. Tucker has 77 and it's 76 in Jefferson. 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I'm Sabrina Cupid, 95.5 WSB.
6: Welcome back to the show and a good Monday morning to you. Mark Arum here, you there. It's 10:04, 4 minutes after 10 o'clock. 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The Core 3 with us today. Gracie Award-winning Deborah, executive producer of the program. 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
21: her
6: on the other side of the takeout window and screening your calls. 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Yes. And you can win a grand for groceries. Amazing. 5 chances to win every weekday. 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I'll give you the keyword at 10:12. So you're going to really have 18 minutes. I'm putting the time crunch on you. You have 18 minutes to enter the keyword, and you can win a grand for groceries here on 95.5 WSB. Coming up in 30 minutes, Eric Erickson's going to join us live, talking all things politics, getting a bead on the midterms, which I believe, Deborah, are 71 days away from today, the heat of election season. Coverage here on 95.5 WSB. I want to start with a local story. I know I'm not the biggest Beltline fan, but the new Mark Arum leaf is, I will not steal anyone's joy. If you love doing something, I am not going to steal that joy. Like Vinny likes going to the lake and putting on a, thankfully you were wearing the life preserver, had a good time. It's not for me, day drinking on the lake. That's a young, but I'm not going to steal his joy. I'm happy you enjoyed it. You had fun. So I understand Beltline folks love it. It's not for me. Maybe when I was 22, I would have loved the Beltline. But a sad story from the Beltline, Deborah, a stabbing death on the Beltline.
20: Yeah, this was yesterday afternoon. A 29-year-old man was stabbed to death on the Beltline. It looks like he got into some type of verbal altercation with another person on the Beltline. I don't have any more details of like what they were fighting, if they knew each other. But the older gentleman, a 54-year-old, was carrying knives. People saw him carrying knives, and this altercation led to a stabbing. Police were able to take him to Grady, but unfortunately, he did not survive that stabbing.
6: I believe I heard reporting on Atlanta's Morning News with Chris Chandler, who apparently Mike Roberts is a big fan of Chris Chandler, that the dude that was arrested has like a laundry list of past indiscretions.
20: Yeah, it looks like he's got an extensive criminal history, and they want to see if there's maybe some mental health issues playing in there as well. So he is arrested, he's being held, but you know, as for the victim, he did not make it.
6: That's sad. I mean, again, that I understand, and people, I know I'm in the minority. People absolutely love the Beltline. Like, they adore the Beltline.
20: Visitors love the Beltline.
6: You know what? I'm going to give it a try in the fall when it's not 100 degrees out.
20: They do some festivals around there.
6: Yeah, I've been there, but I've been in the summer, and I'm sweating. And
21: that's different.
6: Yeah, and you're dodging all these Zeke's on rollerblades. But now, you know what? I'll take Walter out.
20: There's new restaurants you might want to check out, and a lot of them are pet-friendly.
6: When the annals of the Beltline, the history of the Beltline is written, do you know who's going to get, who should get the most credit for it? Obviously, the dude at Georgia Tech, that was like his senior thesis, like the Beltline. But Kevin Rathbun, he...
0: Roller skating?
6: No. Well,
0: No.
6: I would pay to see Kevin roller skate. I would.
0: I'm thinking of someone different.
6: He's the restaurateur, entrepreneur, and he opened up Rathbun's on the Beltline, and one of my favorite restaurants, and then Rathbun Steak in an area of town where no one would go to. But he saw the Beltline. He saw the... Yeah. Well, now I want to see Kevin Rathbun on roller skates. Thanks, Vinny, for putting that in my head.
20: We can AI that.
6: Yeah. I ran into him and his lovely wife, Melissa, last night, by the way. When the history books are written on the beloved Beltline, Kevin Rathbun should get a lot of credit for it because he was a visionary when it came to that. All right, let's go back to D.C. White House correspondent John Decker. John, with the president yesterday at the automobile race in D.C. I don't know if you can hear me, John. How are your ears after all the racing sounds you heard yesterday?
21: No, I was pretty smart. You know, I put something in my ear, some earplugs. I know how to deal with these events. It was loud. Those Indy cars are loud. And I watched the entire race from pit lane, which was really cool to be so close to the action. The president obviously waving the green flag to start yesterday's race, the first of its kind on the streets of Washington, D.C. It was a great event. You know, tens of thousands of people turning out to watch this event. And I don't know if it's going to be an annual event, but I'm so glad that I was there yesterday.
6: Yeah, I was watching live reports, reporters that, like at the track, if you will, and I could barely hear what they were saying as the cars zoomed by. It was super, super loud, but it seems like a wildly successful event.
21: Oh, it was. Absolutely. Kyle Kirkwood dominated the race. Mario Andretti's car won the race rather easily. Even before the pre-race events, they had some military flyovers. That was really cool. We couldn't have asked for better weather. But to see these vehicles, these incredible cars go 170 miles per hour down the straightaways, right up Pennsylvania Avenue. That was really amazing. I have never gone anywhere near as fast on the city streets, even when I'm, in a motorcade and they go pretty fast. It was remarkable to see it all in person. It's a blur to see those cars in person.
6: And it was so, the vibrations and the sound so severe. I saw they kind of put up sound barriers against some of the structures, the historical artwork and structures around the city as well.
21: Mm-hmm. No, I think that I've read that. I've read what you've read. A lot of preparation went into this event. And as you point out, went off without a hitch. I think everyone was pleased with the way everything worked out, even the weather cooperated. So you couldn't have asked for a better day. And it really was I think, the finale of all of the events celebrating America's 250th. This was the last big event. And, I think they went off, on a really high note.
6: White House correspondent John Decker joining us on the Mark Arum Show. Back to the business of politics today. I guess all eyes are going to be waiting to hear the press conference from the Treasury Secretary to outline what the economic D-Day plan is.
21: Well, that's right. So this is something that President Trump has threatened. The president essentially, for now anyway, seems to be giving up on a military type of solution to ending this war and getting Iran to capitulate. So now focusing on an economic solution to try to get Iran to capitulate. More economic sanctions announced later today by Treasury Secretary Scott Bessent. I don't know what more can be announced. There are a lot of sanctions already in place again. Iran. I think the big unknown is whether or not sanctions will be announced against any country that does any type of trade with Iran. Most of Iran's oil is purchased by China. So will China be punished in any way for purchasing that oil? That's something that we'll have to hear from Treasury Secretary Scott Bessent a little bit later this morning.
6: Final quick question for you, John. Do you think that the Treasury Secretary might be asked about the new Canadian tariffs and the reciprocal tariffs?
21: Oh, absolutely. Yes. Those trade talks unfortunately went sideways. A trade deal that last week was announced by the president said we're just going to need a few more days to iron out all the extenuating details associated with this trade deal for whatever reason. In the 11th hour, it went sideways. No trade deal reached. And in fact, both the U.S. and Canada announced tit-for-tat sanctions on each other's products. So what will that mean? It will mean certain Canadian goods will be more expensive here in the U.S., certainly auto parts, many of which come from Canada, lumber, which of course is very important in terms of new housing projects here in America. And then so many American products will be similarly tariffed by Canada. And those Canadian tariffs on U.S. goods, they take effect the day after Labor Day on September the 8th.
1: White House correspondent John Decker. John, appreciate your time. Have a great day, my friend.
21: You too, Mark. Thanks so much. Bye-bye.
1: Obviously, we're going to be all over that press conference when we hear from the Treasury Secretary. All right, let's give away a grand for groceries. I'm so excited. I love this. I love this part of my job. All right, your grand for groceries, 10 a.m. Keyword is tip, T-I-P, tip. Enter the keyword tip into the WSB Radio app or at wsbradio.com/groceries. You have until 10:30 a.m. to enter the keyword and win $1,000. The keyword is tip, T-I-P, tip. Don't forget, if you get a phone call after 10:30 from a number you do not recognize, it's an 833 number, very important. You get a call from an 833 number, pick it up. Could be us telling you you want $1,000. Your 10 a.m. keyword for a grand for groceries is tip, T-I-P, tip. Good luck. All right, I don't want to have to do this, but I got to do this. So today, Deborah, thanks to you letting me know today is National Waffle Day, which is a great day. But it's made even greater by Chick-fil-A. Today is the release date of their waffle sandwich.
20: The chicken and waffle sandwich.
1: Chicken and waffle sandwich. So you, I'm widely anticipated. You know I love Chick-fil-A. So I went on to order on Uber Eats. And I know prices are higher on food deliveries, but I can't send Vinny out to get it. And Alex Williams refuses to pick it up today. So I looked up the chicken and waffle breakfast sandwich, $6.75.
0: Yep, I see that.
1: Yeah. And then I just went on again, and the price went up to $10.25.
20: Wow, in 5 minutes?
1: In 10 minutes.
0: Is that the meal
1: no,
0: that you're looking at?
1: No, the meal is 15-something. Wow. All of a sudden, is it because Uber Eats is like, oh, Aram will pay more than that? But it went up $4. Is it surge pricing?
20: Is there surge pricing for fast food?
1: Are these Canadian waffles? There's a tariff now? Like, how did it go up
20: $4? It could be Canadian syrup.
1: Oh, what are you seeing on your app, Vin, for a sandwich?
0: Looking at the Chick-fil-A app, I see $6.75 for just the sandwich.
1: So that's the Chick-fil-A app,
0: Uber
1: Eats.
0: Yes.
1: All right, well, you're going to have to order them. I'll reimburse you.
0: Hurt.
1: But I was like, how did that happen? You can remove the bacon and save $1.95, which is what I'm going to do. Vinny's going to do it. Smile and it says no bacon. I want to try the pure chicken waffles, comes with warm syrup. But that's stunning to me. $6.75, it's a buy. I feel like a stock trader. It's a buy at $6.75. At $10.25, it's a sell. Why did it jump up like that?
20: For one sandwich, not a whole... What's in the
1: one
20: meal?
1: One sandwich. The meal, you get a coffee or an orange juice and hash browns, probably. That's
20: don't you guys love the hash browns?
1: Yeah, but I just want... Today's National Waffle Day. It's not National Hash Brown Day.
0: I don't think we can get it, Mark.
1: What do you mean?
0: It's locked on the app because breakfast ends in 15 minutes.
20: Well, that's 15 minutes.
1: It's not an all-day?
0: It's not letting me order.
1: All right.
20: Thanks, Alex.
1: I got to get the investigative team on this. We're going to break a little early because smile on Mark McKay. This is...
3: Yikes.
1: Yeah, after you do this report, can you pop onto your Chick-fil-A app and see what's going on? Because if we miss out on this, I'm not going to be able to sleep tonight.
3: I understand, Mark. I'll be all over it. But right now, I got to get folks into Buckhead out of Northeast Atlanta. And it's not easy this morning. Twofold trouble spots. 400 northbound right before Lenox Road. Injury crash takes out the right lane. So that's slowing 85 on that ramp trying to get up to 400 and into Buckhead via 400. And don't do Lenox Road because they've been doing construction. One lane in each direction open. Lenox Road, halfway between the MARTA station and Buford Highway. So Lenox Road's not a way to go. Piedmont and Roxborough would two routes that you should use instead of 400 and Lenox Road. Downtown Atlanta, we have seen the delays start to ease up on the connector. Just the tap of the brakes now approaching I-20. 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NHA, find a tuition-free K through 12 school today. 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
28: 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Chris, financial study after financial study keeps showing us a troubling trend. Many Americans believe they could work and work and work with no end in sight and still not have enough saved to retire comfortably. And that's the key word here. So how do we retire comfortably?
29: One of the things I think everybody listening should focus on is pick a retirement date. 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Do you want to retire at 65? Pick that date, meet with us, and let's go get it. 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
1: Chappelle Show. 1022 on the Mark Arum Show. Dave Chappelle, actor, comedian, turns 53 today. I saw reports that the Chappelle Show might be coming back.
20: I saw that like a year ago, and it still hasn't happened.
1: Yeah, Bill Burr got his start on Chappelle Show. Hilarious. Chappelle is probably, if not yet, will soon be on the Mount Rushmore of stand-up comedians.
20: For sure.
1: Just absolutely brilliant. He turns 53. He's a little older than me, but I can relate. We're the same age, same backgrounds.
20: Same background.
1: Well, he's from Ohio. I'm from Connecticut.
20: Yeah, they're similar.
1: You know, rural. He's from rural Ohio. I'm from rural Connecticut. All right, we're getting a development on this waffle sandwich from Chick-fil-A. Vinny Drip was able to order him through Uber Eats. They didn't hit you with the surge pricing. What did you have to pay per sandwich? $6.75?
0: Yeah, I got the $6.75.
1: All right. And yep. Christine Edwards is on the Chick-fil-A app. It's $6.70. I think Uber Eats has just met. They're like, Aaron, we know what you'll pay. In the span of 20 minutes, it jumped up $4 per sandwich.
20: Do you get rewards through Uber Eats or anything, like points?
1: Well, I'm platinum. So I get, like, I save on delivery fees and, you know, every...
20: You couldn't use that towards
1: it? I get $15 for my Amex card every month.
20: I don't know. I don't order
1: it. Yeah, understood. All right, but Vinny got them. Unfortunately, Alex, if you're listening, he only got three. One for him, me, and Smile and Mark.
0: Wait, no, I got hit with a surge. I'm looking at it. $10.25.
1: Per sandwich.
0: That's what I had. Yep.
1: All right. Well, again, I got, you know what? Can you get Justin Gray from Channel 2 on the line, Deborah? The phenomenal investigative reporter. I want to know what's going on. If we had a screener, we could send the screener to go. But
20: it'd be great if we had
1: one. We're short-staffed today. All right. In case you missed it, Grand for Gas keyword is TIP, T-I-P. Enter the keyword TIP into the WSB Radio app or online at wsbradio.com/groceries. You have until 10:30 a.m. to enter the keyword and win $1,000. Keyword is TIP, T-I-P. And do not forget, if you get a phone call after 10:30 for a number you don't recognize, an 833 number, answer it. Could be us telling you you want $1,000. Speaking of groceries, I mentioned earlier, I had two steaks this weekend. It was phenomenal. At the Hall of Fame dinner, I did the double protein on the buffet. I got the grilled chicken. I got the steak. Steak was phenomenal. And then last night, Mark McKay and I hosted fantastic listeners last night at the Colonnade, historic Colonnade restaurant on Cheshire Bridge, turning 100 next year. And I got the prime rib. Phenomenal. Delicious. And I had apps and a salad and a dessert, the hot fudge cake. Phenomenal. But anyway, Maya and I, Sunday afternoon, went to Target. She had to get some stuff for school, and I bought new pens for the, and I went to the grocery section in Target. Let me see what's going on with grocery prices. So they had the ground beef area, and we talked about this. Who did we talk about, Deborah, about cheaper proteins? Last week we talked about it, like ground pork instead of...
20: Someone from Bloomberg, I believe.
1: Okay, yeah. So like cheaper protein alternatives, and they were there. They had ground pork, and the sign on the Target said, great for meatloaf. Like, use the ground pork for meatloaf. And they had pork chops, and, you know, like only $4.19 or whatever. So I'm looking, and I see the ground beef. And for whatever reason, I don't know if this is just this Target or whatever, they did not have prices on the ground beef packages.
20: Really?
1: I picked it up. I'm like, there's no price on it. And I'm looking to see if there's a sticker, like, on the shelf.
20: Is it market price?
1: I guess. Like, I guess they do surge pricing at the checkout.
20: They do surge pricing in grocery stores now, but I feel like you still have to have something there,
1: There
20: right?
1: was a barcode that could be scanned, but there was no price. They had price on the ground pork. They had price on the pork chops.
20: You didn't take it over to the price checker?
1: No, well, because I wasn't going to buy it. But I was like, wow, that's crazy. They're not even putting the prices on the ground beef now. I thought that was fat. And maybe this is the one-off, one Target. Someone forgot to put the sticker on it. But even, I'm searching the shelf. Usually there's like a little thing on the shelf that'll be like, ground beef, $9.85 a pound. Nothing. It's like ordering a lobster at a fancy restaurant. It just says market price. crab legs, ground beef is now market price at some establishments. Keyword tip, T-I-P. You got 3 minutes. 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The keyword is tip, T-I-P. News, weather, and traffic in three. Then we come back talking politics with Eric Erickson right here on the Mark Arum Show.
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12: $2,100. That's 3 months of groceries. $2,100. That's the tax increase Senator John Ossoff supported in Washington. Ambitious and liberal, Senator Ossoff voted with National Democrats for a $2,100 tax increase. Senator Ossoff voted to gut the child tax credit for middle-class families. 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A $2,100 tax increase on the average Georgia family? 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Senator John Ossoff is driven by advancing his political ambitions and becoming a Democrat celebrity. He doesn't care about people like you. Call Senator Ossoff today at 202-224-3521 and tell him to stop voting for higher taxes. 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
15: It is 10:30. Good morning. I'm Sabrina Cupid. An arrest is made as Cherokee County battles a third structure fire in 24 hours.
31: It's not every day Cherokee County Fire and Emergency Services responds to so many fires in such a short period of time, but
16: we are prepared for that, and we have the resources to handle that with ease.
31: Sergeant Matthew Perry says a fire on Bells Ferry Road in the Canton area claimed the life of a dog. An arson suspect is in custody.
16: The Cherokee County Fire Investigations Team has arrested Jackie Ingram.
31: He says it doesn't appear the suspect is connected to 2 other fires, one in Woodstock, the other between Macedonia and Freehome. The cause of those blazes are under investigation. Cheryl Castro, 95.5 WSB.
15: All right, mostly sunny and hot today, but low humidity, highs around 92. WSB meteorologist Christina Edwards has Atlanta's most accurate and dependable forecast coming your way in just about 2 minutes. Recent hurricanes and wildfires are leading climate issues both nationally and globally. Canada actively facing over 500 wildfires, while Europe is having its worst year on record for wildfires. Georgia State Professor Jeremy Diem believes recent weather events can be linked to global warming.
32: This is what they have projected and have been projecting for the past few decades, what will happen as far as Europe, southern Europe, getting hotter and drier in the summer, and more boreal forest wildfires occurring. That would be Canadian wildfires. So unfortunately, this is all what has been predicted.
15: Now, he anticipates another major weather event soon, this time a strong El Nino. The future of Alpharetta's North Point Mall could be decided tonight.
4: After years of debate about what to do with the complex that once provided premier shopping options for the northern suburbs, the Alpharetta City Council is set to vote on whether to rezone the area to support a mixed-use development anchored by a potential hockey arena. City Administrator Chris Lagerblum says this is important for the area.
5: This anchor at North Point Mall has been around for 30 plus years. And so whatever happens there is important to our city. It's important to the region. It's important to the state.
4: The city's planning commission recently voted 4-3 to approve the rezoning. Jonathan O'Brien, 95.5 WSB.
15: President Trump saying that tariffs on imports of cars, trucks, and auto parts from Canada will be increased to 50%. He made that announcement in a Truth Social post this morning after the two countries failed to reach a trade agreement over the weekend. The president saying that, quote, Canada has been ripping off the United States of America for years. Canadian Prime Minister Mark Carney giving a speech over the weekend calling the U.S. terms a bad deal and claimed America has changed. Let's take a look at the markets. The Dow right now is up 174, 53,451. NASDAQ is down more than 0.5%. The S&P is also in the red this morning. It's time for live team coverage of traffic and weather. Smiling Mark McKay in the 24-hour traffic center.
3: All right, rolling 85 north approaching Georgia 400 in northeast Atlanta. You'll see the ramp all backed up. 400 northbound into Buckhead, having to do with an injury crash. We still see on the jam cam, but out in about 30 minutes or maybe more, right before Lenox Road. Right lane taken out. All lanes of 400 slow back at I-85. You would usually use Lenox Road, but construction as you really jammed up one lane in each direction on Lenox Road between the MARTA station and Buford Highway. So avoid that if you have to get into Buckhead. Use Peachtree Piedmont or Roxboro instead. A little slowing 85 south through Norcross. Nothing more, though, than a tap of the brakes leaving Beaver Ruin down to 285. Speaking of 285, slowest part of that ride is the one into Sandy Springs. 285 east and westbound near the Chattahoochee River. A little slow as you cross the river this morning. From the Loud Security Systems Traffic Center, Triple Team Traffic 95.5 WSB.
6: This is WSB meteorologist Christina Edwards. Blue skies and sunshine today with a high of 92. Low humidity for this afternoon and into this evening. Lows tonight in the mid to upper 60s. Tomorrow, sunny skies, high around 95. Partly cloudy on Wednesday with an isolated pop-up shower or thunderstorms. Highs in the low 90s.
15: 81 degrees right now in Marietta and Covington. Woodstock has 79 degrees. We'll have more news at 11 o'clock. Breaking news when it happens. I'm Sabrina Cupid, 95.5 WSB.
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1: Former Vice President Mike Pence talking about the ongoing trade war with Canada. 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
1: 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Welcome back to the Mark Arum Show. 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
1: Friday on the show, I don't know if you covered it, but I was like, oh, President Trump says we're going to do a trade deal with Canada. That's great. Let's normalize relations. And then that fell apart. And now President Trump posting on Truth Social starting January 1st, there's going to be more tariffs. Your take on what's going on between us and our neighbors to the north?
22: 70 days from the midterms, the number one issue is affordability, and the president wants to start a trade war with the partner we trade with the most. Probably not smart politics headed into the midterms.
1: How? So 70 days away from the midterm, right? The economic message is been opaque from the administration. I know a lot of Republicans are on the campaign trail right now, and that seems to be the top of mind issue for voters. Is there going to be a point, we'll localize this, Mike Collins, is there a world where Mike Collins says to President Trump, you know what, I appreciate you wanting to come down and do another rally for me, but we're booked today. Don't worry about it.
22: You know, you're going to see that with some. Collins, I'm afraid, has wrapped himself so tightly around the president, there's no way for him to get out of it. That's actually dragging him down in the focus groups of independent voters in the suburbs. But, yeah, I mean, Mike Rogers in Michigan, that's one who is already blasting the president over this because Michigan does so much trade with Canada. Maine, Susan Collins is as well. She's beside herself on this issue. Number of Republicans, even some of the safer Republicans out there who aren't up for reelection. Ted Cruz criticized her today. Tim Sheehy from Montana, who's a presidential loyalist, all saying this is a very bad idea.
1: And you know, for full disclosure, from day one, you have been very transparent about how you feel about the tariffs and how they impact our economy. And what's strange to me is, you know, I thought today's big headline would be economic D-Day, right? We're going to hear from the Treasury Secretary how we're going to ratchet up the economic pressure on Iran and their trade partners. And now I'm talking about the trade war with Canada instead of economic D-Day with Iran.
22: Kind of a problem that is the situation, that this should have been the day to talk about the Iran restrictions. And by the way, they are very substantial restrictions and target China as well in the process. But yeah, the Canada is our biggest trading partner. We get a lot of steel and aluminum from Canada for automotive parts in the United States. All that stuff now gets more expensive. There's no exemptions for those.
1: So we heard from the Prime Minister, these reciprocal tariffs are going to take effect September 8th, which gives us couple of weeks to maybe get back to the negotiating table. Is this the president for the umpteenth time playing 5D chess and we just don't understand?
22: Perhaps the negotiations will go on until then and they can walk back. And of course, the president's team will say, oh, it was all part of the plan anyway. This is how you negotiate, whatnot. But not really reassuring for people out there that these costs may be going up. People kind of want some stability right now. The anxiety level of the American public headed into the midterms is the highest it's been in a while. Just consider, we've never had gas prices this high headed into an election.
1: Really?
19: Yeah. Yeah.
22: There's never been an August with gas prices this high right before an election.
19: So then when they were even higher than this during the Biden administration, it wasn't close to the midterm.
22: Right. They were not during the midterms. Yeah.
19: Gotcha. Eric Erickson joining us live here on the Mark Arum Show. I want to talk 70 days to the midterms. I want to talk about it. I want to start in South Carolina with Lindsey Graham's sister who had, what was your take on her debate answer there when she was asked about Taiwan and the South China Sea?
22: You know, God bless her for being honest. I appreciate her honesty, but also you're Lindsey Graham's sister, and the argument was that you kind of sat at his feet and soaked up his wisdom, and you don't have a position on Taiwan. That's kind of a red flag that maybe you're not as qualified as we were led to believe. I've seen some of the internal polling there, and I don't know that she's going to pull off this election. A lot of people very sympathetic to how she became senator, but don't necessarily want to keep her senator. And people forget Lindsey Graham had a really antagonistic relationship with South Carolina Republicans. Mm-hmm. There's not a lot of love there for the Graham family among the people most likely to vote in a runoff.
19: I'm with you. Like, I appreciated the honesty. Like, she could have done the traditional political pivot and be like, well, speaking of Taiwan, did you, you know, and change the subject. She was honest. But at the end of the day, I blame her staff. Like, she should have had a rote answer for that question.
22: Yeah, she really should have. And particularly because the staff is Lindsey Graham's staff. They're professionals. But also, I think they've kind of taken it for granted that Graham was polished on his feet, whether you liked him or not. So, the staff prep work there was not good.
19: What are you hearing from your sources about the Alaska seat? Because it seems like that actually might be in play at this point.
22: So, as a matter of fact, I literally got off the phone like 2 minutes before we started talking with a buddy of mine who is running a lot of races around the country for the GOP, including that one. And he says it's safe. It's overplayed by the media. That they're going to have to spend some money there, but that Sullivan's popularity is actually pretty strong up there.
19: And that's been a headline, right? Oh, where the Republicans are going to have to spend money in Texas, and but the Democrats are having to spend money in some states where they didn't expect to either.
22: Yeah, I mean, look, Michigan is one where the Democrats thought they'd walk away with it, but Abdul El-Sayed is bad. The upside for the Democrats is they're not going to spend money in Florida now, so they've got more to spend in Texas.
19: Who's going to replace Caroline Leavitt? Is it going to be Scott Jennings? What are you hearing?
22: I don't know. That one's kind of, it's directly up to the president. Scott apparently is lobbying for it. I texted him the other day and asked him, and he just texted back no comment, but okay. Sounds like he wants the job.
19: We've had a no comment from John. Well, he's

0: eating because he does this sort of stuff. Will it amount to much? No. My red flag on it, though, is that that was a very online story about how the president got off Air Force One and took Natalie Harp and a few aides with him. And that just suggested to me that Ossoff has surrounded himself with some pretty hyper online staffers, and that could be his Achilles heel, but for the fact that Mike Collins is an entirely online derived phenomenon.
1: My initial takeaway was it was not a necessary campaign line. But right. as far as being a private citizen, I'm going to push back on that. Like, she was an anchor for OAN. She is seen in every single picture with the president. Like, she is in, she had the seat on the safe plane and not Secretary of State Rubio. I don't know if she's exactly a private figure at this point.
0: No, look, you can go work for the president of the United States and you're still not a public figure. She's not a public face. She doesn't do press conferences. She doesn't do anything like that. She just serves at the pleasure of the president of the United States. I mean, so I would say she's a private citizen that most Americans have no idea who she is. It was very targeted towards the very online Democrats who loved it. What I thought was very interesting was the Democrats thought, oh, you scored some points. But by the next day, Ossoff was on MSNBC kind of, or MS Now, walking it back, trying to neutralize. Well, it wasn't really about her, which suggests he did get some blowback.
1: Yeah, I agree. I think it was unnecessary. He could have made that point without bringing up her name specifically, right? The Qatari jet, and he could have done that without that. But I saw this on the Sunday show, and I forgot which one it was, because I didn't know about Natalie Harp until that Maggie Haberman book came out and there were excerpts about, I didn't know she even existed. I just knew, all right, there's a blonde lady that is in all these pictures with President Trump. So that's how she first got on my radar. But I've been hearing on the Sunday talk shows that there are folks that work in the West Wing that are leaking info about her, that there might be some sort of inner sanctum squabble going on, and maybe the longtime staffers aren't happy with her role or position.
0: Yeah, she is very protective of the president. She's the one who types out his Truth Social posts. She's always there. And you go into any White House, Democrat or Republican, the people with the most access to the president are the ones everyone else gripes about. And she probably has more access than anyone other than Susie Wiles. And so there are a lot of people inside the White House who are very aggravated and jealous of her position.
1: Jealousy would be the key word there. Excellent. All right, what's coming up on the show today, brother?
0: You're going to dive into the Iran sanctions. Also, the data centers and the Flock cameras that continue to stir people up.
1: Man, I tell you what, I never thought we'd be talking so much about data centers and the Flock cams. I heard, speaking of Sunday talk shows, Congressman McCormick was out there. Deborah, you reached out to them?
2: He's probably going to come on Wednesday or Thursday, yeah.
1: Yeah, because he had an interesting take on the economic benefit of them. So we're going to reach out to
0: tell
1: him.
0: Tell Rich I said hi. He gave me a great knife a while back.
1: A knife?
0: Oh, yeah.
1: So you have a second, Eric?
0: Yeah.
1: All right. So I had my first fantasy football auction this weekend. It was at a law firm in Midtown Atlanta. And our commissioner lives in Dallas, Texas. And he comes in and it's an auction. So it's like, all right, I nominate Charlie Thomas for $1. And then I'll bid two. And the commissioner has a gavel, like a wooden gavel to like 3-2, you know, going
0: this
1: one.
0: This is the fanciest football league I've ever
1: heard
0: of.
1: Yeah, it's been around for 35 years. It's a very high cost. But anyway, he always brings this wooden judge gavel. He's a lawyer. And he got stopped at Dallas TSA, and they confiscated his gavel from him.
0: That's stupid.
1: Yeah, he was like, they're like, no, it's on the banned list. So apparently, wooden judges' gavels are on the TSA list now.
0: That's just bizarre.
1: Yeah.
0: Good grief.
1: So he stopped off at like a Home Goods and got like a little cleaver, like a little mallet, and he used that instead.
0: Wow.
1: Anyway, Eric, I'll be listening new to 3. Thanks so much for your time,
0: all right,
1: my friend.
0: Take care.
1: All right, 10:48. Vinny, what's the word on the waffle sandwiches?
3: Alex is on the way to go get them upstairs.
1: Alex is going
3: to
1: get them. That means Smilin's doing our traffic. What's going on in the road, Smilin, Mark?
4: Much improved now into Buckhead. Mark, crash has cleared out of a right lane, 400 northbound at Lenox Road. So leftover slowing on that ramp from 85 to 400 north. Lenox Road has been a mess through the midday this past couple of weeks because of road work right at the top of the hill there at Cantor Road between the Buckhead MARTA station, Lenox MARTA station, and Buford Highway. Less of a problem now with 400. 400 back open, but still slow. One lane open in each direction there. The I-20 slowdowns are approaching the work zones on both east and west side. 20 eastbound slows leaving Fulton Industrial Boulevard, and a little slow outbound, especially on the collector distributor ramp leaving 285 to I-20 east at Wesley Chapel in DeKalb. From the Loud Security Systems Traffic Center, Triple Dean Traffic 95.

0: 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It's Chris Chandler here when you join us Tuesday starting at 5 for Atlanta's Morning News. 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
3: 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Why? 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
3: Call 202-225-4101. 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
12: 10:54 on the Mark Arum Show. All right, lots happened in the last 3 minutes. Chick-fil-A, you've done it again. You've done it again. Holy smokes. Chicken waffle sandwich, delicious. The waffle, crispier and firmer than I thought, but you need that to hold the... Well done. The syrup, it's that's going to be a regular staple.
13: It's a bigger sandwich than I thought it would be.
12: Well, that's the breaking news. So in case you're just joining us, I tried to order them on Uber Eats.
14: Where is heck?
12: And it went for $6.75 to the chicken and waffle sandwich, and then 15 minutes later went to $10.25. Vinny, you saw something similar on the Chick-fil-A app. I'm an idiot. That's the breaking news.
13: That's the reason.
12: So we did it so close to the cutoff for breakfast that... The chicken and waffle breakfast sandwich, $6.75. And then when I saw it jump up to $10.25, that was the chicken and waffle sandwich. That's the lunch portion.
15: So you have to order the breakfast version.
12: Well, or get the bigger one. That's why it's a bigger, like if you order a breakfast filet, Chick-fil-A, it's cheaper than a regular.
13: Oh, I see what you're saying.
12: Yes. So I'm an idiot. So I apologize to Uber Eats. I'm a dummy. I will admit when I'm wrong. Heir to the wick. On Twitter pointed it out. One is, my bad. I apologize. Uber Eats, forgive me. I thought they were surge pricing, rich talk show host, but no, it's because we were right on the cusp of the breakfast and the lunch switch, which is why it went
13: bigger filet.
12: Yes. So, but Vinny, this is solid.
13: It's a pretty good, yeah.
12: We got it without the bacon, by the way.
13: I want to get egg on it or something. Like,
12: I don't know. I don't like putting sweet on eggs. Like, but
13: sweet with your meat.
12: Chick-fil-A, I'm not going to doubt you. Not going to doubt you. I believe yesterday was the last day for the peach milkshake. Maya told me it was the last
15: day.
12: Really?
15: Already?
12: Yeah. But yeah, I'm going to finish this waffle sandwich because it was good. Better. I have high expectations, but I think it's better than I expected. It was very good. Well done, Kathy family. And all it's our pleasure to eat this waffle sandwich, this chicken and waffle sandwich. Gladys Knight, don't worry about. By the way, you ever driven on Spring Street? Yes, right?
15: Yeah, of course.
12: You ever driven on Spring Street?
13: Yep.
12: Sometimes it's the fifth ring of hell with all the construction.
15: Yes.
12: And
13: Jesus Christ.
12: That's the Gladys Knight. Roadway. I saw a sign I never noticed before. Like Spring Street is named after Gladys Knight.
15: I guess I've never noticed
12: the sign.
15: Before. I'm so distracted by the construction.
12: She deserves better. There's too much aggravation.
15: Is that why they're fixing it maybe?
12: But Spring Street is... Whew.
13: I don't go that way no more.
12: Yeah, it's... I mean, I know they're making progress. And they've got the bike lane now and everything. But I think Gladys Knight deserves a boulevard. Like she's a legend. Anyway, Gladys Knight, your chicken and waffle. These are good, though. These are good, Gladys. Gladys would sign off on the Chick-fil-A chicken and waffle sandwich. All right, the boss is getting really mad that I'm talking so much about food. I'm sorry. It's National Waffle Day. Chick-fil-A, major employer in the state, just launched a new sandwich. Big economic news. Buy Chick-fil-A stock right now. It's going up. When we come back, we'll check the markets, update our top local stories. Congrats to Pam, by the way. Pam! Won a grand for gas. Your next chance to win a grand for groceries, coming up at noon right here on 95.5 WSB.
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24: "It's an egregious violation of the act."
18: And the verdict from a former prosecutor,
25: "It smells bad."
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30: It's 11 o'clock. Good morning. I'm Sabrina Cupid. Happening now, DeKalb County Police searching for a missing 59-year-old woman. Catrice Simmons was last seen August 18th. She's 5 foot, 6 inches tall, 160 pounds, brown eyes, black hair. Officials do not know what she's wearing at this time. Anybody with information about Simmons is asked to please contact the police department. We do have a picture on our website, WSBRadio.com, and on the WSB Radio app. Your weather for today, mostly sunny, hot, low humidity. Highs around 92, says WSB meteorologist Christina Edwards. She'll have Atlanta's most accurate and dependable forecast coming your way in about 2 minutes. An arson suspect's arrested and is behind bars following a fire that claimed the life of a pet in Cherokee County.
31: Cherokee County fire investigators have arrested Jackie Ingram on charges of first-degree arson in a house fire in the 7500 block of Bells Ferry Road. Sergeant Matthew Perry says it's unclear why the fire was set.
32: I'm not aware of any motives currently. That's something that the Cherokee County Fire Investigations team will look into in conjunction with the Cherokee Sheriff's Office.
31: Sadly, a dog died in that fire. Sergeant Perry says two other structure fires in Cherokee County to erupt in a 24-hour period are not believed to be connected to this one. No serious injuries are reported in either of those. Cheryl Castro, 95.5 WSB.
30: Well, today is what the White House is calling Economic D-Day, with a new round of sanctions hitting Iran. James Longman has more on Iran's response this morning.
33: Iran says that not a single drop of oil will be exported through the Strait of Hormuz as a response to this. We are possibly likely to see a resumption of its attacks on oil infrastructure across the Middle East.
30: Meanwhile, President Trump saying tariffs on imports of cars, trucks, and auto parts from Canada will be increased to 50%. He made the announcement in a Truth Social post this morning after the two countries failed to reach a trade agreement over the weekend. Governor Kemp and Georgia's First Lady are traveling thousands of miles south this week for an economic trip to drum up more business for the state of Georgia.
34: The governor's office says they'll be in Chile and Peru to meet with both job creators who have operations here in Georgia and with high-ranking government officials. They'll be joined by representatives from the Georgia Department of Economic Development, which says companies moved almost $1 billion worth of business through Georgia to both countries last year alone. Governor Kemp calls both Chile and Peru important partners in securing reliable supply chains, especially in the industries of forestry and agriculture. Judd Hickenbotham, 95.5 WSB.
30: Do you have one of those Oura rings? Well, a class action lawsuit filed in the Northern District of California alleges that those Oura ring fitness trackers don't actually do what they say they do.
35: The complaint, filed August 20th, states that Oura cannot measure brain electrical activity, eye movements, muscle tone, or other signals. The suit alleges Oura's AI models are doing guesswork based on improper inputs and are taking advantage of desperate consumers who struggle with sleep. The suit claims that Oura engaged in fraudulent advertising, unjust enrichment, breach of express and implied warranties, and violations of California's unfair competition law. I'm Rob Martier.
30: All right, let's take a look at the markets. Right now, the Dow is currently up 114 at 53,391. NASDAQ's in negative territory, down more than 0.5%. The S&P's also in the red. It's time now for live team coverage of traffic and weather. We say good morning to Alex Williams in the 24-hour traffic center.
0: Hey, good Monday morning, Sabrina. Still a little bit of volume, 85 southbound through Norcross, heading down to 285 as you leave Beaver Ruin Road toward Pleasantdale Road. 85 and 400 north have cleaned up nicely out of Midtown into Buckhead since that earlier trouble on 400 north at Lenox Road is cleared, and some delays due to right lane construction and DeKalb on that 20 eastbound collector distributor ramp between I-285 and Wesley Chapel Road. From the Trustair from the Loud Security Systems Traffic Center, Triple Team Traffic, 95.5 WSB.
1: I'm WSB meteorologist Christina Edwards. Mostly sunny with low humidity today, high 92, lows tonight in the mid to upper 60s. Tomorrow, sunshine heating up to a high of 95. Partly cloudy on Wednesday with an isolated rain shower possible. Highs in the low 90s.
30: 82 degrees in Stockbridge. It's 80 in Loganville. Alpharetta has 79 degrees. 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I'm Sabrina Cupid, 95.5 WSB.
2: 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I stand alone.
3: 11:04 on a rapidly developing busy news day Monday. Welcome back, friends. Mark Ehrman, crew with you till noon. Just a second, I'm going to update our top local stories. I haven't even mentioned it. Hey, Deborah, you hit the prize closet again this weekend and pulled out an amazing prize pack we'll give away in 30 minutes. What do we have?
4: Yeah, we've got tickets to see the country music legends, Alabama. They're going to be at Gas South Arena October 15th. I think last week you heard me get all excited when they came on. I'm like, yeah. Hey, and I started singing along. I love Alabama. These guys are great.
3: So Gas South on the 15th of October. Yep. All right, so your chance to win those coming up in 30 minutes here on 95.5 WSB. And then in an hour, I'm going to give you another keyword in our Grand for Groceries promotion. Another chance for you to win a Grand for Groceries coming up in 1 hour here on 95.5 WSB. We're still waiting to get the press conference from Treasury Secretary Scott Bessent. Today is Economic D-Day, according to the Treasury Secretary. He's going to outline what we're going to do financially to what the hope is to cripple Iran to the point where they have to come back to the negotiating table. Still waiting on details on what, quote, economic D-Day will look like. But that's kind of been trumped, no pun intended, by the breaking news this weekend with the back and forth of the tariffs against our neighbors to the north, Canada. So on the show Friday, we were talking and President Trump was, we played the audio, said we're close to a trade deal with Canada, one of our biggest trading partners, et cetera. And so I left Friday's show feeling optimistic. It was Friday. It was a payday Friday. So I was happy anyway. And then the breaking news, President Trump over the weekend said it's off. I'm starting these big tariffs on Canada. And then Prime Minister Mark Carney, I want to play the audio of what he had to say in response to President Trump pulling out negotiations on the deal and levying these tariffs against our Canadian neighbors.
5: We've been pragmatic, patient, and persistent. We pursued every opportunity to reach an agreement that protects Canadian workers and their families, that strengthens our economy, and that respects Canadian sovereignty. We've been under no illusions. We recognized from the start that America has changed.
3: America has changed there. Very level, low-toned statement from the Canadian Prime Minister, Mark Carney, basically saying we're going to do a dollar-for-dollar tariff, reciprocal tariff, starting September 8th. So still a couple of weeks maybe to get back to the negotiating table. In case you missed it, Kyle Peacock we had on in the 9:30 hour at 9:35. He is a tariff expert. If you missed it, go back and listen to the podcast. Really good stuff there. He does this for a living. He's a tariff consultant and, you know, went through really how this is going to impact American consumers, American importers and exporters, and Canadian consumers and Canadian importers and exporters. And again, the building supplies is a big thing. I mean, people, the joke is like, oh, hockey pucks and hockey. I understand most listening aren't going to buy a hockey puck or a hockey stick in their lifetime, but building goods certainly can impact us. A lot of foodstuffs, milk and beef, this really could impact us. To escalate things this morning, President Trump took to Truth Social and he's one-upped the Canadian Prime Minister, saying January 1st, He's going to unleash a new round of tariffs. Elena Treen with reaction to that at the White House.
6: And clearly, he's very frustrated with the collapse of negotiations on a potential deal. The president wrote that Canada had been ripping off the U.S., the United States of America for years. He goes on to say on January 1st, 2027, tariffs on all cars, trucks, both large and small, automotive parts, and steel will be increased to 50%. Build in the U.S. and there are zero tariffs. Canada will be treated like a state no longer. He also mentioned that he believes Canada is entitled and that the United States doesn't need Canada, but they need the United States. Look, there's a lot of questions about the impacts of this increasing trade war, especially because, of course, Canada, the United States' northern neighbor, has long time been a close ally, one of the closest allies, I should say, that America has ever had, and one of their top trading partners. And there's no real, viewpoint of how this, what kind of off ramp or where this will lead. We heard the U.S. Trade Representative Jamieson Greer say this morning that there are no planned negotiations at this time. I will note as well, though, Wolf, that he also tried to downplay the impact of this overall on the health of the U.S. economy, arguing that this is the amount of goods, which I should say is 50% tariffs on $20 billion of goods being imported from Canada, arguing that's a little amount compared to the broader outlook when it comes to trade. Listen to what he said.
7: I think the market understands that. I think the market knows that at the end of the day, this is 5% of imports from Canada. It's 0.06% of our, overall consumption in this economy. So there's no possible way it can really affect U.S. well-being, right?
6: So that's what you heard from Greer there, Wolf, saying not really expecting this to affect U.S. well-being. I do think some small businesses who are already struggling with, of course, the other war that we're seeing, the economic war that is going to get even more highlighted today by the Treasury Secretary Scott Bessent with Iran, struggling from that, not sure that's reassuring for them to hear. So a lot more we need to piece together and really get a determination on when and how this is going to be prolonged for several months.
3: Elena Treen at the White House moments ago. So obviously a still developing story. Again, who knows what's going on behind closed doors. But that was President Trump saying January 1st, we're going to go crazy and levy more tariffs on Canada. Canadian tariffs, the reciprocal ones, don't start till September 8th, which is 15 days from now. So I'm hopeful that there is going to be some sort of, coming together, meeting of the minds, where maybe we can get off of this economic cliff. It's Canada. If we're not buddies with Canada, what are we doing here? What are we doing here? The markets, how are they impacted by this? Mixed bag on Wall Street, as the experts say. Dow's up 80, NASDAQ's down 180. Oil is down 2.3%. Gold and crypto are both up. I said last week to myself, not on the air because I don't want to give anyone any financial advice, but I said, Bitcoin's been stagnant. It hasn't moved in months. It's been hovering around 62,000. I'm it's going to pop soon. In my head, I said that at 62,000. And now it's at 79,000. So in my head, I made a ton of money. I didn't make any profit there. Grand for groceries. A lot of folks on SNAP, that were on SNAP, getting the SNAP benefits, are really needing a grand for groceries because apparently there's been a sharp decline, Deborah, in the number of folks that have enrolled in SNAP.
4: Yeah, you think it would actually be a good thing, right? That there's a 20% drop just in the state of Georgia for people needing SNAP, but not necessarily. It's because the requirements have changed. You remember when they had the big, beautiful bill and that changed a lot of requirements for people to be able to be eligible for SNAP? And that's why they've had such a dramatic drop here in Georgia and across the country, but specifically Georgia, about 20% less people getting those SNAP benefits.
3: So that's just the Georgia number.
4: Just Georgia.
3: Not a nationwide number.
4: Nationwide, it levels out about 13%. So it's still kind of a high number.
3: But a bigger impact in the state of Georgia than the rest of the country. What's crazy is, so a 20% drop in SNAP benefit recipients in the state of Georgia. Well, that's one fifth. I did the fraction for you. guess what? There's going to be a surge of applicants coming in soon, right? As groceries continue to rise and economic uncertainty, there's we talked to all the experts, like the Atlanta Community Food Bank. They're seeing people needing food that would never thought that they would need any sort of assistance. So I think we're going to see a surge of folks applying for SNAP benefits for the first time. Now, I don't know how much more restrictive or how strict it is, but that is certainly something worth monitoring. On the lighter side of things, what, munchies? Are munchies still a thing in the younger generation, Vinny? People get the munchies? You don't have to say it. Just, yeah, confirm. Munchies. If you're not familiar with the munchies, it can lead to increased food consumption after you partake in a certain thing. So maybe our grocery prices are higher because baby boomers are going through all of our groceries because they have the munchies. Baby boomers smoking more pot than ever, Deborah.
4: Yeah, the baby boomer generation seeing a 4, almost 5% increase in their, no, 7%, sorry, in their cannabis smoking. Now, this is the generation that embraced it the first time around. So the fact that they're doing it now really isn't a surprise. But you also have more legalization of things in certain states. So it's a little bit easier to get to. And so some of them are like, hey, we did it then. Why not now? And it's being recommended for certain disorders. You know, a lot of people say glaucoma, but also sleep disorders and things. So just more baby boomers enjoying pot once again.
3: Well, yeah, I think it's a full circle moment for a lot of boomers. So the boomer generation, like my parents, that's the Woodstock generation.
4: Yeah, like I said, they did it when they were kids.
3: Yes,
4: why not now?
3: Exactly. And, you know, they did it when they were, I don't know about kids, teens,
4: 20s,
3: young adults.
4: Yeah, you know, those, well, you know what I mean.
3: And then they have kids and they had a family and they had jobs and they probably stopped partaking. And now they're retired and their kids are grown up and they have grandkids and they moved into a retirement home and they've got
4: somewhat legal.
3: It's somewhat legal and they have more disposable income because, you know, they're getting all of our Social Security money that we're never going to see. And they're like, yeah, why the heck not? Why the heck not, they say.
4: Yeah, there's things that I did in my 20s that I still enjoy. Why quit?
3: YOLO. That's all I'm saying. YOLO. Boomers, you do what you got to do. It's funny. There was a comedian, I forget his name, had a bit. I don't know if you went through this in Deborah, but when you were in college. But it was like, of course, no one should do heroin, right? But there was a guy in my fraternity, Moot, that was his nickname, and he was like, "Yeah, when I'm older, I'll do heroin when I'm older." Like
4: what?
3: When he's like 70 or 80, like
4: what?
3: At the end of his life, he's like, "I'm not gonna do heroin now because that's crazy. You'll get hooked." He's like, "But when I'm older, 70 or 80, yeah, I'll check in with Moot when he's 80. When you're 80, I don't think the desire to."
4: You're talking to someone who doesn't drink caffeine.
3: Yeah,
4: so definitely not gonna try heroin.
3: But it was logical. He's like, "Well, obviously, I'm not gonna do it now. But I want to try it before I die, so I'll do it when I'm, yeah."
4: That was for sure the 90s then, right?
3: He was Mr. Whippets, yeah.
4: Oh, gosh.
3: He was the king of Whippets. I'm not even, for the younger listeners, I'm not even going to tell you what that is. Do not Google it, but bad news Johnson there. All right, when we come back, we're going to update our top local stories at 11:16. Sadly, he didn't get to sample the chicken waffle sandwich from Chick-fil-A, but he retrieved him for us, so he is in running for star of the show. It is Alex Williams.
8: Appreciate it, Mark. Good Monday morning to you, buddy. Looking for new trouble right now between Norcross and DeKalb on 85 southbound, approaching Pleasantdale Road, exit number 96. It's getting pretty slow, leaving Jimmy Carter Boulevard, exit 99. Yep, I see. It looks like HOV lane is blocked as they try to get some trouble out of the roadway there. Heading into Midtown, a few brake lights as well, 75, 85 southbound. It's just volume, though, from 17th Street down to Cortland Street. 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
19: $2,100. That's 3 months of groceries. $2,100. That's the tax increase Senator John Ossoff supported in Washington. Ambitious and liberal, Senator Ossoff voted with National Democrats for a $2,100 tax increase. Senator Ossoff voted to gut the child tax credit for middle-class families. 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A $2,100 tax increase on the average Georgia family? 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He doesn't care about people like you. Call Senator Ossoff today at 202-224-3521 and tell him to stop voting for higher taxes. 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
0: Jared Yamamoto here. 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
3: Welcome back, and happy 68th birthday to frequent Mark Arum Show guest, Steve Gutenberg, Police Academy, Short Circuit, Cocoon. I need to rewatch Cocoon. That was a really good movie. Steve Gutenberg, 68, but again, most known, there's the Police Academy theme song. I'm going to go on the record that if flock cameras were around in the mid-80s, when Steven Gutenberg was a police officer, he would not abuse the flock cameras. Unfortunately, we're seeing abuse of them and really some strong pushback from the citizens, not Citizens on Patrol, the second police academy, but some dude got arrested for flock camera destruction, Deborah.
4: Okay, this is down in Florida, so that makes a little more sense there. And a man was caught destroying what he thought was a flock safety surveillance camera. He saw the police be putting him up, and he said that, you know, he saw all these stories in the news about people abusing the cameras, and he didn't like the idea of having it in his neighborhood. So a couple hours after the police put them up, he went out there with some tools and basically just smashed it off of the pole or wherever. And
3: what do they look like? I've never seen one.
4: Well, here's the problem. So the police said it wasn't actually a flock camera. It was a decoy camera, and it wasn't actually being used for flock surveillance at all. And so that's, I'm sure it was destruction of property no matter what. But he was caught. He wasn't very coy about getting it done. So he was caught. He was arrested. Here's the best part of the story. The guy who was arrested earns $200 a week as a stagehand for a magic show, and he's charged with 3 felonies.
3: What? What? He's
4: he earns $200 a week as a stagehand for a magic show.
3: It's good work if you can get it. What is? I don't want to think about it. But now here's the question I have: Is the pushback against flock cameras because of the abuses, or is it because of Big Brother's watching us all the time?
4: Big Brother's watching us all the time anyway.
3: That's kind of my,
4: our phones listen, we got cameras on our computers.
3: And I'm not justifying the abuse of it. Like, look, you know, stalking your exes, that just has to stop. And Atlanta's the most cameras per person, per capita in the world. Like, we're surveilled more than any other city, because we're such a technological hub and the home of the flock company. So I don't know if it'll be less Big Brother-ish if we didn't have the flock cameras. But I know they do good work. Like, the Amber Alerts, the Maddie's calls. Like, the law enforcement able to find criminals or victims quick.
4: Maybe they need to put out a couple more stories of all the good stuff that they've done, because we've seen a lot of
3: negative. They need a better PR team. They need a better PR team. Or they can advertise on the Mark Arum Show. The Flock Company.
4: I've reached out to them.
3: Yeah. Call Tracy or Dave or Bison Sites or any of the wonderful salespeople we have here at WSB Radio. 1601 West Peachtree Street, Atlanta, Georgia. 30009. I forget the zip code.
4: 30309.
3: There you go. 30309. All right. Sabrina's got your news, weather, and traffic at 3. When we come back, updating our top local stories, waiting to hear from the Treasury Secretary. 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
30: It's 11:30. Good morning. I'm Sabrina Cupid. 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A dog is killed this morning in a house fire at 7532 Bells Ferry Road in Cherokee County.
31: Cherokee County Fire Investigations team did a thorough investigation and determined that that fire was intentionally set, and they have since made an arrest.
30: And that is Sergeant Matthew Perry with the Cherokee County Fire and Emergency Services. The homeowner was able to get out, but again, a pet was killed in that fire. The man arrested, identified as Jackie Ingram. He's charged with first-degree arson. Your weather for today, mostly sunny and hot, but low humidity. Highs around 92, says WSB meteorologist Christina Edwards. She'll have Atlanta's most accurate and dependable forecast coming your way in just a couple of minutes. With temperatures rising, Cobb County giving residents a place to stay cool. The Must Hope House Shelter is opening its cooling center today and tomorrow from noon until 6:30. Hope House clients will receive lunch and dinner before leaving. In DeKalb County, police searching for a missing 59-year-old woman. Catrice Simmons was last seen on August 18th. She's 5'6", 160 pounds, with brown eyes and black hair. Officials don't know what she might be wearing. Anybody with information being asked to call police. We do have her picture at WSBRadio.com and on the WSB Radio app. The future of Alpharetta's North Point Mall could be decided tonight.
32: After years of debate about what to do with the complex that once provided premier shopping options for the northern suburbs, the Alpharetta City Council is set to vote on whether to rezone the area to support a mixed-use development anchored by a potential hockey arena. City Administrator Chris Lagerblum says this is important for the area.
33: This anchor at North Point Mall has been around for 30 years, 30 plus years. And so whatever happens there is important to our city. It's important to the region. It's important to the state.
32: The city's planning commission recently voted 4-3 to approve the rezoning. Jonathan O'Brien, 95.5 WSB.
30: President Trump saying that tariffs on imports of cars, trucks, and auto parts from Canada will be increased to 50%. He made the announcement in a social media post today. Alice Barr reporting that Canadian Prime Minister Mark Carney has been pushing back after the two countries failed to reach a trade agreement,
34: saying new tariffs on American goods are coming, including U.S. steel, dairy, and electronics.
35: Canada will match
6: Washington's new tariffs, dollar for dollar.
34: All as the U.S. Chamber of Commerce warned this week higher tariffs would damage both economies and drive up costs.
30: And the president said, quote, Canada has been ripping off the United States of America for years. He added that their ridiculously high tariffs on our farmers and farm products has made life impossible for these great American patriots. Let's take a look at the markets. The Dow right now is up 165 at 53,442. NASDAQ is down 0.5%. The S&P is down also this hour in the red. It's 11:33. That's time for live team coverage of traffic and weather. Alex Williams, how are we doing on the roads?
0: Better news out of Norcross into DeKalb. Sabrina, crash cleared 85 southbound at Pleasantdale Road. All lanes are back open there. As up in Buckhead, construction on Lennox Road south of the MARTA station. Between that and Buford Highway, only one lane open in each direction, so they got flaggers out directing traffic there. Elsewhere, I-75 northbound, also a tap of the brakes out of Marietta into Kennesaw from 575. As you head up toward Chastain Road. From the Loud Security Systems Traffic Center, Triple Team Traffic, 95.5 WSB.
8: This is WSB meteorologist Christina Edwards. Blue skies and sunshine today with a high of 92. Low humidity for this afternoon and into this evening. Lows tonight in the mid to upper 60s. Tomorrow, sunny skies, high around 95. Partly cloudy on Wednesday with an isolated pop-up shower or thunderstorms. Highs in the low 90s.
30: 84 degrees in Duluth. It's 83 in Riverdale. Commerce has 84 degrees. We'll have more news at noon. Breaking news when it happens. I'm Sabrina Cupid, 95.5 WSB.
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3: 11:37 on the Mark Arum Show. In case you missed it, Pam won a grand for groceries in the 10 o'clock hour. Your next chance to win a grand for groceries coming up right after the new news, right before Eric Erickson. I'm going to give you a keyword. 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You need not wait 30 minutes to win, though. 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
2: A pair of tickets to see Alabama at Gas South Arena on October 15th.
3: Oh, baby, some mountain music. One of many Alabama hits. 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A pair of tickets to see Alabama, October 15th, Gas South Arena. I do want to go to the... Oh, wait, let me see. I've got my high school reunion.
2: Is it high school reunion time? Because one of our other coworkers sent out an email about a high school reunion.
3: Let me see. That's October 10th. It's my 35th. Yeah, 35th high school reunion.
2: So you're going to go home for that?
3: I think, so it was my 30th college reunion, and I decided I'm not going to go to that. But I haven't seen my high school friends in a long time, a lot of them, so I'm going to go to that. So there'll be
2: Do I need to know those dates?
3: October 10th. Is that the middle of the week? What day?
2: That's what I'm like, do I need to know that date?
3: No, I'm telling you now.
2: Okay.
3: I'm telling you now. October 10th. Yeah, I'll tell Maya too when I get home. I want to go to my, I went to my 20th. That was fun.
2: I've never been to a single one.
3: Yeah, that was the only one I went to, but I would like to go back to my 35th. Anyway, welcome back to the Mark Arum Show. All right, so when I'm graduating high school, there was a blueprint. There was a plan. Go to school, go to trade school, work hard, save money, buy a house, invest, blah, blah, blah. Like, there was a blueprint. The American dream. My parents did the American dream. Their parents, the American dream. And, you know, each generation of Arum. So, like, great-grandmother? My great-grandparents were not born in the United States. They emigrated. So, does that make me third generation? I don't know.
2: I think you are second generation. Second,
3: anyway.
2: Right?
3: But everyone's economic situation is getting better. And that was the blueprint, the American dream. My parents bought a house, had kids, boom, boom. That's really not the blueprint anymore. In 2026, we talk about it. The Gen Zs, they can't afford to buy a house. They've got all this debt. It's a different world than when you and I were that age, Deborah. The blueprint doesn't work. So more and more people are trying to rewrite the American dream and become content creators, right? I think that is quickly replacing the old school American dream that the Gen Xers and the Boomers and the Boomers' parents grew up with. The new American dream is like, well, I'm not going to get the pension. I'm not going to get Social Security. I can't afford. How am I going to become independently economically stable, and how am I going to make money? And I look at this as like 21st century entrepreneurs. Like if you look at like my friend's parents, the most successful of them were small business owners. You open up the dry cleaners place. You open up a small restaurant. You open up a sandwich shop. You open up a car wash. That is a great way to secure the American dream. And now the younger generation are looking to becoming content creators to do that in this 21st century.
2: Yeah, so I don't know if you were a kid, but there were kind of a handful of jobs that people thought they'd do. I want to be a doctor. I want to be an astronaut. You know, girls wanted to be ballerinas or whatever. But now, even kids that are in elementary school, they say, when I grew up, I want to be a content creator. That's been the number one job for Gen Z and Gen Alpha to aspirations. It's to the point now where even colleges are offering content creation as a major. So they get to learn what exactly they need to do to this. Unfortunately, as they'd followed these creators that have been doing it for maybe 10 years mm-hmm. now, they realize that it's not as easy as it sounds. You know, it's not just about them posting a video on social. And a lot of them end up regretting it. The amount that they have to share online, the constant having to make sure their numbers match, you know, all the things that go into
3: it. Actually doing work.
2: Yeah. They didn't realize how much goes into doing it. And a lot of them hate it and they feel like it's a completely different part of who they are. They wish they could just be themselves, but they can't because that's not what sells on content. And a lot of them try to kind of roll things back or eventually get out of it because it's just more work than any of them thought.
3: But that's life.
2: Yeah, that's any job.
3: That is any job. You have to work at it. Now, you might think, as you listen to this, like, what are these kids, stupid? Like, you can't become a content creator. Learn a trade. Do this. I'm here to say I'm all for it. I am all for it. If I was 19 years old or just graduating high school, I would try to become a content creator, because I do think that's the next generation of entrepreneurs. It's not opening a restaurant or a car wash. It's becoming a content creator. And I think it can be successful if you do the work and you find a niche. For example, I just started following this lady on Instagram. We still got to get that TikTok thing together, by the way. And she's a young girl, young lady. She's probably 20 years old. She is of Chinese descent. She works at a takeout Chinese restaurant, I think in Ohio. And she films herself taking to-go orders at this Chinese restaurant. It's on speakerphone. And, you know, she goes, "Hello, how may I help you?" And then you hear the person go, "I want the shrimp lo mein." And, like, she's funny. Like, you know, and you see the customer service side of having to take all these phone-in orders. I watch them all the time. First of all, I don't know where in Ohio, but, like, they got the four wing.

0: an inordinate amount of people ordering the four chicken wing lunch special with fried rice. She said, do you want anything on the wings? And they go, ketchup.
1: Huh?
0: Right? Who's putting ketchup on chicken wings? Fried chicken, like Chinese. I love Chinese chicken wings. Who puts ketchup on them? Anyway, I got distracted. I'm
1: Ohio.
0: Sorry. Oh, yeah, it might not be Ohio.
2: I definitely think that you need, I mean, it's a skill that we need. We didn't grow up doing it, right?
0: Sure.
2: And we have to use it here, and we look to younger generations to help with, like, your TikTok stuff. Because it's just one thing I don't want to have to do. But it's definitely necessary. But, yeah, you have to find the right angle for
0: it. I am 100%. Go for it. Absolutely. If you have an idea, something unique, no one else is recording themselves taking takeout restaurant Chinese orders. There's another guy I follow. It's like hot blonde goes to Chinese buffet. Have you seen this guy?
2: Of course not.
0: All right. So he's also in Ohio. He's got this long blonde mullet. He wears jean shorts. And like he goes in with his fiance to Chinese buffets. And his kick is eating at every Chinese buffet until I get food poisoning.
1: Okay.
0: Have you seen that guy?
1: Yes. Yes.
0: And so he's blown up. He does these videos, and they're okay. He's funny, quirky, entertaining, and he'll like if there's crab rangoons on the buffet, he's like, you know, all right, that's the true test of a Chinese buffet. And he loves pizza on a Chinese buffet.
1: Yeah, the pizza, yeah.
0: That dude's a mailman. He's a mailman, and he does that on his spare time. And I bet he's making seven figures now. He is blowing up. Have a backup plan, for sure. If your kid is graduating high school right now and they say, I want to be a content creator, say, okay, go for your dream. If you can find something unique and that you enjoy and that you think people will want to watch, do it. But still go to college. Still have a backup plan. It's like becoming a professional athlete or a singer or an actor.
2: Yeah, get your business degree or something.
0: Yes, but there are so many avenues and niches. Like, I am watching this lady take... And it's entertaining. She's taking phone orders at a Chinese restaurant. And I'm not the only one because she's got like a million followers. There's a lady in Scotland, Asian girl. Her dad owns a Chinese restaurant in Scotland. And she does food, like she started making commercials for it. And it like just seeing this Asian girl with a Scottish accent, to me, I'm in. I'm hooked. And she does food reviews now with her sister and her mom. You don't know what people are going to attach to. There was a girl I followed years ago. Her dad owns a pizza restaurant in New Jersey. And she makes videos. Let's make a pizza. Have you seen that girl?
1: I remember, yeah.
0: Let's make a pizza. She was going to school at Rutgers. And I think she left Rutgers because she's making seven figures. Just making these, let's make a pizza. Anyway, you might think, no, go for it. Go for your dream. Have a backup plan. But I think being content creator is actually a growth industry.
2: Yeah, Mark will watch it if it's about a Chinese restaurant.
1: three different people.
0: All my things are food. You're right. You're absolutely right. Chinese takeout lady, Chinese buffet.
1: Pizza lady.
0: Yeah, pizza lady. Listen, Asian girl with a Scottish accent, forget it. Like hardcore Glasgow, you know. Yeah, it's crazy. Anyway, that's my take. You have a kid or grandkid that want to be a content creator? Encourage them.
2: Our algorithms are so different.
0: They're so different. Absolutely. Hey, congrats to Crispy and Christy, not Crispy. Chris.
1: He's thinking of the chicken.
0: Christy and Jasper won tickets to see Alabama. Another chance for you to win tomorrow on the Mark Arum Show. All right, we're late for traffic. I'm so sorry, Alex Williams.
3: I thought the dog content creators were on your feed.
0: Oh, yeah, I get the dogs too. But have you seen the lady, the girl taking the order at the Chinese restaurant?
3: No, but I know the buffet one cracks me up.
0: Yeah, oh, yeah. That's fantastic. Hot blonde going to a Chinese buffet.
3: Well, right now, Mark, we are watching a crash on the West Freeway, I-20 westbound, Fulton Industrial Boulevard, exit 49. Authorities right now holding multiple right lanes, so here you can try to get these cars to the right shoulder, so that's slowing you from 285. And into Midtown, a few brake lights, 7585 southbound from Atlantic Station passing Georgia Tech. 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
17: You've been spending a lot of time with this lady, Ron.
13: 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I'm a mess without you. I miss being with you. I miss being near you.
17: David Koechner there from Anchorman, Legend of Ron Burgundy, a former guest of the Mark Arab Show. He turned 64 years old today. So I just played the girl at the Chinese takeout place for Alex and Vinny, and it popped. And I can't share her username. I don't know what it is, but it's in my Instagram story if you want to see why I'm fascinated by it. It was entertaining, right, Vin? This lady just...
18: I mean, you know, she's just doing her job.
17: Yeah, exactly.
18: And, it's just, yeah.
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19: Vinny,
17: of dollars.
19: Vinny, why don't you film yourself?
17: Yeah, dude, find your niche, kid. Find your niche, kid. Anyway, Instagram at Mark Arum, MarkArum. And on my Instagram, I posted pictures from Marcy Williams' Hall of Fame induction ceremony on Saturday. So great. Spent time with Deborah and Maya, a.k.a. Myra. Myra. They misspelled her name on the name tag. And Scott Slade. It was great. It was a great time. So that's on my Instagram at Mark Arum, MarkArum.
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20: The Treasury Secretary did have a heightened threat where we got a little bit more detail on what the U.S. may be planning. It's very clear that this is going after Iran's trading partners and its financial lifelines, those countries that continue to do business even as the war lingers on.
17: Bloomberg's Tyler Kendall joined us from the North Lawn of the White House. We are still waiting to get details on Economic D-Day from Treasury Secretary Bessent. As soon as we do, you'll hear it live on 95.5 WSB. 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
21: 70 days from the midterms, the number one issue is affordability, and the president wants to start a trade war with the partner we trade with the most. Probably not smart politics headed into the midterm.
17: Eric Erickson joined us live reaction to the new trade war that is ongoing between the United States and Canada regarding tariffs. Speaking of tariffs, now you know.
22: We're so integrated in our supply chain between Canada and the U.S. is the Canada lumber goes to the U.S. It's manufactured for the process and then shipped back to Canada or overseas. And now with the counter tariff, you're going to see those, you know, you're going to be tariffed on the lumber coming down and then tariffed on the goods coming back.
17: Kyle Peacock, tariff expert and consultant, joined us live on how these tariffs are going to impact us here in the United States. 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
19: And now, are you guys ready for the Mark Arum star of the show?
17: Vinny, I'm going to pay you back for the waffle, Chick-fil-A waffle sandwich, but Vinny hooked it up. Marcy Williams, congratulations on making the Hall of Fame. You get a star of the show. And Kim McCarthy, in case you are just joining us, Kim McCarthy, Skyplane, traffic legend here at WSB Radio, passed away. Her funeral is today in Nebraska. Left an indelible mark on the radio airwaves and the traffic reporting game for her decades of coverage. And as Kat Murr would say, Kim McCarthy, Skyplane, going to miss you, Kim. You did great. You did great, kid. Social media is again at Mark Arum, MarkArum. Don't go anywhere right after the new news. Before Erickson, I'm going to get keyword in the Grand for Groceries giveaway. Another chance for you to win a Grand for Groceries coming up in minutes. Stay safe. Have a great Monday, Atlanta.

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4: It is 12 o'clock on this Monday, August 24th. Good afternoon. I'm Sabrina Cupid. The news here at noon is sponsored by Jim Ellis Automotive. We're going to start this noon with a story that has everybody talking. Those Flock safety cameras and how they're being used.
5: The emperor is a fan of Flock.
4: Now, that's at a meeting in San Diego. The city council there, the public safety committee, a guy in a full Darth Vader costume making his tongue-in-cheek argument against them. And back here at home today, there's a new effort at the state level to explore options to regulate Flock cameras.
6: Following multiple cases of officers misusing the license plate reading technology, Georgia Senate Public Safety Committee Chair John Albers says he's formed a task force with the Georgia Sheriffs and Police Chiefs Association to identify what he calls operational improvements, including internal controls, clear training, and tighter access protocols. They hope to put together long-term recommendations for the General Assembly to consider in January. Flock recently rolled out a series of changes aimed at addressing misuse. Jonathan O'Brien, 95.5 WSB.
4: Thank you, Jonathan. Your weather for today, mostly sunny and low humidity, highs around 92, says WSB meteorologist Christina Edwards. What can you expect weather-wise this work week? She'll have Atlanta Radio's only five-day forecast coming your way at 12:05. An arrest has been made as Cherokee County battles a third structure fire in 24 hours.
7: It's not every day Cherokee County Fire and Emergency Services responds to so many fires in such a short period of time, but
8: we are prepared for that, and we have the resources to handle that with ease.
7: Sergeant Matthew Perry says a fire on Bell's Ferry Road in the Canton area claimed the life of a dog. An arson suspect is in custody.
8: The Cherokee County Fire Investigations team has arrested Jackie Ingram.
7: He says it doesn't appear the suspect is connected to two other fires, one in Woodstock, the other between Macedonia and Freehome. The cause of those blazes are under investigation. Cheryl Castro, 95.5 WSB.
4: All right, this is new here at noon. A rabies case has now been confirmed in DeKalb County. A bat testing positive in the Stone Mountain area near Millstone Trail. Residents urged to make sure your pets are up to date with their vaccinations. Also, be on the lookout if you see your pets acting unusually, any unusual behavior, then you want to take them to the vet as well. And anybody who's been bitten or scratched by an animal should seek medical attention. Also in DeKalb, more West Nile positive mosquitoes found there. The latest found in the East Atlanta area of the county in the zip code area of 30316. So in all, 8 mosquito traps in DeKalb have tested positive for West Nile virus this year. Still no human cases, but you are encouraged to get rid of any standing water around your home and try to avoid mosquito bites by wearing insect repellent. You also want to avoid being outside at dusk and dawn when those mosquitoes are most likely to bite. A traffic stop in Coweta County ends with officers recovering nearly 50 pounds of methamphetamine from a driver. Back in July, officers pulled over a Chevy Tahoe on I-85. During the search, they found 44 pounds of suspected meth in the car, along with several other drugs. The driver, Antonio De Carlos Standifer, was booked into the Coweta County Jail and is facing trafficking and possession charges now. Governor Kemp and Georgia's First Lady embark on another international business trip this week.
9: The governor's office calls the trip to Peru and Chile an economic development mission as they plan to meet with government officials along with businesses that have direct ties to Georgia. The commissioner of the Georgia Department of Economic Development says almost $1 billion worth of business passed through Georgia on its way to the two countries last year alone. The state says both countries offer reliable supply chains, especially in forestry and agriculture. Atlanta-based Delta also works closely with the Chilean airline to provide connectivity between South and North America. Judd Higginbotham, 95.5. WSB.
4: You remember that couple that climbed to the top of the Empire State Building? Well, they were in court today.
10: Ivan Kuznetsov and Angelina Nikolaou face a number of charges, including reckless endangerment, burglary, and criminal mischief for the feat which ended more than 1,300 feet above Manhattan. The couple, who lives in East Orange, New Jersey, captured the world's attention when they got engaged on the spire July 1st. Kuznetsov and Nikolaou issued a statement before the hearing saying they would respect the legal process and accept the consequences of their actions. Their attorneys argued the charges are too severe because the stunt did not place building occupants or visitors at risk. They'll be back in court September 29th in New York. I'm Darielle Albinger.
4: The American Federation of Teachers has launched a national back-to-school boycott of Target. The AFT saying that it's boycotting the retailer for not condemning ICE operations in Minnesota, where Target's headquarters is based. Let's take a look at the markets right now. The Dow is currently up 216 at 53,493. NASDAQ is in negative territory, so is the S&P. It's time now for live team coverage of traffic and weather. Alex Williams, how are we doing on the roads this lunch hour?
9: Earlier crash on the West Freeway is all gone, Sabrina. Cleared out of the roadway, 20 westbound, Fulton Industrial Boulevard, exit 49. Now looks like new trouble, 285 southbound, heading down to I-20 there in Fulton County. On the outer loop between Hollowell Parkway and the West Freeway, so delays stacking up back toward a South Cobb Drive. Elsewhere, still got that construction in Buckhead, only one lane open each way as they direct traffic on Lennox Road, south of the Buckhead MARTA, that Lennox MARTA station there, so look out for that. And then in Midtown, still volume on 7585 South as you leave the 7585 merge there at 17th Street down to Cortland Street. Northbound delay is not too bad. A tap of the brakes as you leave I-20 up to Freedom Parkway, but that's all you're contending with. From the Trustdale.com Traffic Center, Triple Team Traffic, 95.5 WSB.
4: And it's time now for Atlanta Radio's only five-day forecast. 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Here's WSB meteorologist Christina Edwards.
11: Blue skies and sunshine today with a high of 92. Low humidity means it'll be a dry heat for the afternoon. Sunset around 8:15. Temperatures will be in the low 80s at that time, continuing to cool down into the mid-60s for tomorrow morning. Tomorrow afternoon, sunshine with a dry heat, high around 95. Wednesday, partly cloudy, increasing humidity levels, highs in the low to mid-90s. Scattered rain showers and thunderstorms return for Thursday and Friday with highs in the upper 80s.
4: We'll have 84 degrees here in Midtown Atlanta. 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
9: Okay, friends, it's a grand for groceries. 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
12: Greetings, conversationalists. Welcome. It is Eric Erickson here at the full number 877-973-7425. Should you wish to be on the program, I would be very, very happy to have you with me. If you text data to 33777, you get a good discount on the show notes. I did them myself today. I did not put them behind the paywall, so anybody can get them today because Phillip's at home puking his guts up, so he couldn't stop me. Neither could Fisher because I just hit send, and I sent them out to the world. We have to talk about the big story that starts the show notes today, which is the Iran sanctions. Now, I have to tell you that I think that perhaps the Secretary of Treasury should not have gone to the Financial Times to put his op-ed in about economic D-Day coming for Iran, because the Financial Times has the most aggressive paywall of any publication in the world. In fact, when you try to copy and paste an excerpt from the Financial Times, when you paste it, you get a big blurb about how you're violating their copyright. Stop it. This is bad. Leave us alone. Don't ever do this again. We don't like you. But the Financial Times is also widely read in Europe and Asia. It's probably more read than the Wall Street Journal in those areas of the world. And this is a message for the Iranian regime and also for China, which is not mentioned at all in the piece, but the writing is on the wall. In 1943, the Secretary of Treasury writes, the Allied powers convened the Tehran Conference to plot the course of an uncharted act. As Roosevelt and Churchill weighed a campaign that would culminate in the Normandy landings, they asked themselves what could be done to bring the greatest pressure to bear on the enemy. History has returned that question to Tehran, and the moment has arrived to answer it with the full weight of American resolve. President Donald Trump and the overwhelming might of our military have significantly dismantled Iran's military capabilities and weakened its nuclear program. Now we are entering the endgame. At dawn begins an economic D-Day, the greatest financial offensive ever marshaled against an adversary. For 47 years, the Islamic Republic of Iran has been a malignant force of the world. Within Iran, a corrupt regime has consigned what would be one of the world's strongest economies to ruin and its enterprising people to repression. Beyond its borders, the Iranian regime maintains a network of proxies that perpetuate its terror. The U.S. has paid an especially grievous price, but we are scarcely alone in facing the scourge. Too often, though, we find ourselves alone in our resolve to thwart it. Iran's enablers purchase and transport its petroleum. They facilitate the flow of its finances through exchange houses and free trade zones. They welcome Iran's flights and maintain registries on its behalf. They turn a blind eye to seaborne fuel transfers and the illicit use of their banks, all while concealing the extent of their complicity. In short, these countries calculate appeasement of the regime to be the safer course, but they would do well to consider the consequences of sustaining it. In the 17th century, French philosopher Blaise Pascal gave enduring expression to the dilemma beneath the temptation. He understood that uncertainty does not absolve men or nations of divine judgment. In fact, it demands a more exacting appraisal of risk and imposes a higher price of error. Pascal's eponymous wager now applies to Iran's lifelines. Nations that, in courting reprieve from Tehran, continue to replenish the very regime from which they seek protection and now exceed the limits of American tolerance. So essentially what he's saying is that we're not just coming for Iran, we're coming for all of Iran's proxies. We're coming for all of those who do business with Iran, and we will punish everyone. I'm glad to see this. What I find very notable is that the Treasury Department sent me a related article. This came out this morning. Then you should know the Secretary of Treasury will give a press conference at 1 o'clock outlining this. But this is very notable because it comes from the Treasury Department. It is an article from Reuters, U.S. Treasury to broaden scope of secondary sanctions on Iran, source says. U.S. Treasury is expected on Monday to broaden the scope of secondary sanctions it's imposed on entities and countries that maintain business ties with Iran as the Trump administration seeks to increase economic pressure on Iran. The U.S. Secretary of Treasury is expected to announce more details at 1 p.m. Eastern. The source said Besant also intended to provide a broader overview of all economic pressure campaigns against Iran that he and the president have described as an economic D-Day. The U.S. has maintained sanctions against Iran for decades, most of which have been aimed at curtailing the country's oil revenue, aviation sector, cryptocurrency, procurement of weapons components, and other military hardware. The sanctions bar designated entities from the dollar-based financial system, but Iran has been successful by standing up new front companies, other entities, and vessel registrations that ignore the sanctions. The source familiar with Besant's plan said the action is likely to reveal additional categories of Iran-related conduct that would be subject to secondary sanctions, making it easier to take action against those. Now, what's notable here is that there was no statement in Scott Besant's op-ed in the Financial Times about China. The word China was not used. It was hinted at, but it was not used. This piece sent by the Treasury Department ends with this. The Treasury in recent months has sanctioned independent Chinese teapot refineries for purchases of Iranian oil and expanded its targeting of the shadow fleet of tankers transporting Iranian oil. A much more powerful tool is the authority to sanction banks in China and other countries that are facilitating transactions with Iran, a step that the Trump administration has so far been unwilling to take amid a delicate trade truce with Beijing. With President Trump and Chinese President Xi Jinping, or President Xi, scheduled to meet in Washington in late September, new sanctions on Chinese banks could sour prospects for extending a deal struck last November to keep Chinese rare earths flowing and cap U.S. tariffs. The U.S. blockade of Iranian ports has already curbed Chinese offers to purchase Iranian crude, Reuters reported Friday, which may lessen the impact of secondary sanctions on China. We will see. Will we dance around? Because the Chinese are propping up the Iranians. Now there's something else that I should point out here. This is important. We could not do what we're doing but for the United States being the world's reserve currency. And I want to remind you, the Vice President of the United States thinks we should abandon the reserve currency. The Vice President of the United States believes that if we can give up the reserve currency, the United States will be weakened and therefore not able to lead the world and therefore will retreat from the world. The Vice President's worldview is one of weakening the United States, just like Barack Obama wanted to do, and even going further than what Barack Obama wanted to do, on the idea that if we are weak and cannot stand up to nations like Iran, we'll retreat from the world. We'll pull our troops out of the Middle East. We'll come home. We'll say, Western Hemisphere is ours. Y'all take care of the rest of the world. And that's an explosive situation because it would put China in charge of most of the world with its allies, Russia, Cuba, North Korea and Iran. It would make our enemies the more powerful on the planet if the vice president had his way. And the vice president wants to do that by weakening the world's reserve currency, which is us. The sanctions that the Secretary of Treasury intend to impose on secondary sources of Iranian funding can only happen because we are the world's reserve currency. We can block transactions from other countries in ways China can't because those transactions happen in American dollars. So to go with the vice president's worldview would leave us helpless and defenseless against Iran and its allies. But again, that's what the vice president wants, because the vice president actually wants a weakened United States that is unable to lead the world. He thinks that we should stop leading the world, we should mind our own business, that we're a nation in decline, and we should choose to put him in charge of the decline. He doesn't want to undo the decline. The Secretary of Treasury is leveraging American leadership in the world. Now, unfortunately for the President of the United States, we should be talking about this. And at 1 o'clock, the Secretary of Treasury will be speaking. I'll try to bring those remarks live as they happen. But unfortunately for us, the President has decided to start a trade war with Canada. And most of the media is talking about that. You should know that Wall Street expects a taco. Trump always chickens out. That's what they call it, taco. Wall Street is expecting that the president will cave on the sanctions. The Dow is up. NASDAQ is down. S&P is only down by 7. The NASDAQ is down because of tech stocks. But the Dow is up. This is the president. He tweeted this 2 hours ago. Quote, China has been ripping off, or China, Canada has been ripping off the United States of America for years. Their ridiculously high tariffs on our farmers and farm products have made life impossible for these great American patriots and has long created a $60 billion deficit between our two countries. Not sustainable and not anymore. On January 1st, 2027, tariffs on all cars, trucks, both large and small, automotive parts and steel will be increased to 50%. Build in the U.S. and there will be zero tariffs. Canada will be treated like a state no longer on trade and in other ways also. They are among the worst nations in the world to deal with. They feel entitled, and yet we don't need Canada. They need us. They do 95% of their business with the United States, with us, the exact opposite. Thank you for your attention to this matter. Now, notice he's punting until 27, January 1st, 2027. He wants to get through the midterms. The Canadians are saying, no, we're going to escalate this. We're going to start imposing tariffs on the United States in September. They want us to feel the pain before the elections. Mark Carney, the Prime Minister of Canada, is an economist. And he's essentially saying, you know what? We're not going to wait until January. We're going to do it now. Canada does 95% of their business with the United States. They are our number one trading partner. We get a lot of raw materials from Canada. Now, the president's conflating, by the way, Canadian tariffs on American goods with the trade deficit and everything else. That's a non sequitur. It's nonsensical. But here's the thing you got to understand is the Canadian tariffs are set to be so high that the United States only once in 20 years has triggered the tariffs. They put tariffs in place on American agricultural imports to Canada, but they say we're allowed to import X number, and if you get above this number, there'll be a tariff. We've only gotten above that number once in the last 20 years, so the tariff isn't real for the most part. We don't actually have, our goods aren't actually tariffed going into Canada because the Canadians set the ceiling so high for when the tariff is enacted. We've only crossed that threshold once in the last 20 years. And in that case, Canada, there was a drought in Canada. It had hurt their ag products, and they wound up waiving part of that tariff. But the president is now saying that a ridiculously high tariff on farmers and farm products is making life impossible for great American patriots. Ironically, at the same time, the president is going to import beef from Argentina to lower prices, undercutting the farm community in the United States. None of this makes any sense. And the fact that he's trying to kick the can down the road until 27 says at least he's mindful we're 70 days from the midterms. But the Canadians are also mindful of 70 days from the midterms. And so the Canadians said, no, let's start the trade war now. Why wait until January? Let's do it now. Americans tend not to pay attention to their political season until after Labor Day. And so the Canadian Prime Minister has designed their tariffs to go into effect on Labor Day, clearly taking advantage of the American midterms to build pressure against the president of the United States. What are we even doing here? We should be focused on Iran today, not on Canada. And instead, the Canadian tariffs are big news because that actually will have a negative impact on Americans if these Canadian tariffs go into effect on Labor Day.
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13: 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Better news, west side perimeter crash cleared. All lanes open. 285 southbound. The outer loop below Hollowell Parkway, exit 12. Picked up new trouble in Stockbridge, though. It's a right lane crash. 75 southbound, just below where 675 south merges in. That right lane crash is slowing 675 and 75, both leaving Highway 138. 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
12: 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Y'all, I started a bit of a controversy, as the British would say, a controversy. I didn't mean to. I'm still getting text messages. I was frustrated yesterday. We have a Dairy Queen by our house, and my son likes their chicken fingers. I am not a Dairy Queen fan, other than I do like an occasional Blizzard. I like the Reese's Peanut Butter Cup with Snicker Bar added. My son likes their chicken fingers and onion rings, and he likes their Oreo Blizzard. So yesterday, I put in a mobile order, and I went, and I waited and waited and waited and waited and waited and waited, waited at the drive-thru order thingy, and no one ever came on. So I drove around to the window, passed the employee smoking weed, and I waited at the window. The window was open. They finally showed up. They're like, oh, yeah. They got me my order, and they never got me the Blizzard. They finally got me the Blizzard. Of course, they didn't have onion rings, so I had to have fries. Last week, they were out of everything other than prepackaged frozen desserts. A Dairy Queen was out of ice cream and hamburgers. And that is not unusual for this particular Dairy Queen. They never have onion rings. But I mentioned it on Twitter yesterday. I just said, the worst run Dairy Queen in America is down the street from me in Macon, Georgia. Now, we've got three Dairy Queens in town. Two of them are some of the best run restaurants in town. And this one, literally, they run out of ice cream on a Dairy Queen runs out of ice cream on a regular basis. It is one of the most bizarre things that I have ever encountered in my life, to see a fast food restaurant that is regularly out of the fast food that they sell. And apparently, I've been told by a senior franchise guy at Dairy Queen that they actually sell more burgers than ice cream. I had no idea. I just assumed everybody was going for the Blizzards, but he was telling me that they sell more burgers than ice cream, which makes it even more maddening how often this particular Dairy Queen is out of hamburgers. I have no idea. The employees are usually in the parking lot smoking weed, and they're not inside. It's just bizarre.
0: But I am still getting text messages from people around the country saying, my Dairy Queen is great. This is the best rated Dairy Queen in my town. Apparently, there's a Dairy Queen in Sylvester, Georgia. That's the highest rated Dairy Queen in the Southeast United States. I bet they're never out of onion rings and blizzards. Just what a bizarre thing to be out of if you're a Dairy Queen. All right. Let me move on from my tirade and tell you the one thing I'm never out of at my house. 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
4: It is 12:30. Good afternoon. I'm Sabrina Cupid. This news is sponsored by Jim Ellis Automotive. Our top story. A Georgia lawmaker is proposing state-level oversight of flock safety cameras, this following numerous reports of misuse of those cameras. Now, Georgia Senator John Albers is announcing today plans to form a task force aimed at ensuring flock safety has more oversight to prevent misuse of its systems and services, both to protect privacy and ensure safety. He says the issue of misuse of flock safety license plate reader cameras by several law enforcement officers across our state demands serious attention. All right, your weather for today, mostly sunny, but the humidity is going to be lower, says WSB meteorologist Christina Edwards, headed for an afternoon high of 92. She'll have Atlanta's most accurate and dependable forecast coming your way in just a matter of minutes. Recent hurricanes and wildfires are leading climate issues both nationally and globally. Canada actively facing over 500 wildfires, while Europe is having its worst year on record for wildfires. Georgia State Professor Jeremy Diem believes recent weather events can be linked to global warming.
6: This is what they have projected and have been projecting for the past few decades. What will happen as far as Europe, southern Europe, getting hotter and drier in the summer, and more boreal forest wildfires occurring. That would be Canadian wildfires. So unfortunately, this is all what has been predicted.
4: He anticipates another major weather event soon, this time a strong El Nino. The Atlanta Botanical Garden is planning a new expansion along the Beltline. The $160 million project will add new gardens, amenities, and community programming to the 22-mile loop. The project will expand the garden by about 30%. Construction is set to break ground this fall with hopes to be completed by 2029. Let's take a look at the markets, see how we're doing there. The Dow right now is up 164 at 53,441. NASDAQ is down, and so is the S&P. It's 132.
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13: Still watching this right lane crash in Stockbridge, 75 southbound, just below 675. Tow truck on scene there. And on 285 north and southbound, a few brake lights in Tucker between I-85 and La Vista Road. From the Trustdale.com Traffic Center, Triple Team Traffic, 95.5 WSB.
10: I'm WSB meteorologist Christina Upwards. Mostly sunny with low humidity today, high 92, lows tonight in the mid to upper 60s. Tomorrow, sunshine heating up to a high of 95. Partly cloudy on Wednesday with an isolated rain shower possible. Highs in the low 90s.
4: 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I'm Sabrina Cupid, 95.5 WSB.
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0: Hello and welcome. It is Eric Erickson. I am delighted that you have chosen to tune in so that I can give you the news. I try to give you the truth. Sometimes you don't like it. I'm not here to spin. So what's notable is, I just said the spin regime is interesting here. I mentioned, and in fact, if you subscribe to the show notes, I did the show notes myself today because the person in charge got a stomach bug from his kids and hung out on my front porch last night. This is what the president of the United States put on social media. Canada has been ripping off the United States of America for years. Their ridiculously high tariffs on our farmers and farm products has made life impossible for these great American patriots and has long created a $60 billion deficit between our two countries. Not sustainable and not anymore. On January 1st, 2027, tariffs on all cars, trucks, both large and small, automotive parts and steel will be increased to 50%. Build in the U.S. and there will be zero tariffs. Canada will be treated like a state no longer. On trade and in other ways also, they are among the worst nations in the world to deal with. They feel entitled, and yet we don't need Canada. They need us. They do 95% of their business with the U.S., with us, the exact opposite. Thank you for your attention to this matter, President Donald J. Trump. So the president has said he will start the tariffs on January 1st, 2027. The Prime Minister of Canada says, no, no, let's start on Labor Day in the United States. There's a reason the Prime Minister of Canada has decided to do that. The Prime Minister of Canada is an economist. Unlike a lot of the people who whisper in the president's ear who claim to be an economist, the Canadian Prime Minister actually is a trained economist. And the president says he will postpone the tariffs until January 1st. And Mark Carney says this is a trade war, and the day after Labor Day, he's going to apply counter tariffs on $20 billion of U.S. products. We take this step reluctantly, he said, but there is little choice to do this. He says the administration trade talks broke down on Friday. The U.S. put import taxes on 50% of items such as plywood, liquor, electrical equipment, and hockey gear from Canada. We got attacked. As a result, he says, we're gonna go back and we're going to do this to the United States. So the president comes out and says, wait, we're going to do it on January 1st of next year. And Carney has said, no, we're going to go on and do it before your midterm elections. It's actually a smart move by Canada's prime minister to do it that way. Now, let me read you this. By punching back, the Canadian prime minister is taking an economic and political gamble, balancing short-term pain with longer-term strategy. U.S. officials indicated Friday that if Canada retaliated, they have options to escalate, raising the possibility of a spiraling trade war between the two countries that exchanged almost $900 billion of goods and services last year. Carney said talks fell apart for a number of reasons. One involved Trump's auto tariffs, which are set at 25% on the non-U.S. content in a Canadian-made vehicle. The negotiating teams discussed lowering that to 15%, but the U.S. didn't want to extend that tariff relief to medium to heavy-duty trucks, such as the kind currently going into production at Ford's factory in Toronto. The U.S. also sought to limit Canada's trade deals with other countries and made demands on cultural and French-related issues that were unacceptable. He added the tension isn't good news for talks around the U.S.-Mexico-Canada agreement, which entered into rolling reviews after Trump declined to renew it in July. So the bottom line here for the Canadians is they're willing to take an economic hit, and the Canadians are extremely united. From the most conservative Canadian to the most liberal Canadian, they're all kind of mad at Donald Trump. They feel like Donald Trump is bullying them. In fact, this is British Columbia's premier talking to CNN.
11: Well, I mean, you just have to listen to the words the president says. He would like Canada to become the 51st state. We are proud and we're happy about our relationship with Americans. We like our American partners and friends. But there is a line. We are a separate country. We have our own vision for the country and for where we'd like to go. And we will never be the 51st state. The idea that the president could impose on Canada obligations about who we trade with and who we can't trade with, and then simultaneously hit us with massive tariffs and give us poor access to the American market, it makes no sense. And unless you understand that he's interested in turning Canada the 51st state, and we're not.
0: That's part of the problem here. There's this big movement that is getting buzz among conservatives in the United States that Alberta wants to have a referendum on seceding from Canada. And that's not really true. I've seen a number of conservatives mention this. Alberta, Canada does not want to have a referendum on leaving Canada. Alberta wants to have a referendum on whether or not it should have a referendum. If they had a referendum on leaving Canada, it would lose. So the secessionist movement is hoping they can at least get agreement that maybe they should have the conversation. And that's going to fail, by the way. Contrary to what you may believe online, most conservative people in Alberta, Canada, with few exceptions, are actually to the left of most Americans. In Alberta, by the way, the median income in Alberta, Canada, is less than that of Mississippi. The Canadians are not as wealthy as we are. In fact, a lot of Americans have this idea that somehow we're being taken advantage of and poor us. We're so poor. And yes, to some degree, we are being taken advantage of, but also concurrent to that, we're way better off and financially more successful than any other country on the planet, including the Canadians. Every Canadian province is poorer than the poorest American state in terms of median income, which is remarkable. The problem is, why are we doing this now? We got economic D-Day against Iran, and we're willing to impose and leverage economic sanctions against Iran's trading partners, which is a good thing. And by the way, the Canadians support us on that. The problem is that a trade war with Canada, where the Canadians have decided to escalate it to happen now, is not fantastic. It hurts Americans in the pocketbooks right before the midterms when economic uncertainty is one of the bigger issues in the United States at this moment. The president, of course, because of those economic issues, is deciding to import cheaper Argentinian beef into the United States. The cattle, the ranchers are furious. I follow several ranchers online. There's that Good Ranchers Company. There's some local farms here in Georgia where I've gotten beef from. I follow them online. They're all furious at the president for this. This is the president talking about this.
14: Question is, what do you have to say to U.S. farmers who feel that the deal is benefiting Argentina more than it is them, as look, they are
15: look, Argentina's farmer. Fighting for its life, young lady. You don't know anything about it. They're fighting for their life. Nothing's benefiting Argentina. They're fighting for their life. You understand what that means? They have no money. They have no anything. They're fighting so hard to survive. If I can help them survive in a free world, I happen to like the president of Argentina. I think he's trying to do the best he can, but don't make it sound like they're doing great. They are dying. All right? They're dying.
16: What do you mean by beef?
0: They're dying, he says. American farmers are saying the same thing about themselves. We have the lowest beef herd, cattle herd, in this country that we've had. If ever, for quite a long time, at least since World War II, our cattle herd has shrunk. Part of the shrinking, if you talk to the farmers, is there's been disease, there have been other issues, takes a long time to raise the cattle, and also the butchers, the slaughterhouses that kind of run the ring around the ranchers are paying less and less for beef, so the farmers have essentially bred less cattle, so they get more per cow from the slaughterhouses as a way to make ends meet. They have been subsidized pretty heavily by the federal government for some time, and they're kind of mad about what the president is doing right now. But I got to tell the farmers out there who are upset, there are far more Americans who consume beef than raise cows, and those Americans are furious about the price of beef. They don't blame the farmers, but they're furious with the price of beef. And if you want the president of the United States of America to be protected from the Democrats, who are pretty hostile to the ranchers because the cows fart and emit methane, and they're very upset about that, the Democrats.

0: 9 months, 10 days. It goes between 279 days, 292 days. Angus cows have the shorter gestation period, while large beef or dairy breeds like the Hereford can average up to 291 days. Bull calves are carried for 1 or 2 days longer than heifer calves. It takes a little while. And then you know what you get when you get a brand new cow? You get deliciousness called veal. Yummy, yummy veal. You get veal, and then you have people who get very upset with those of us who like veal. Man, you guys, veal parmesan, one of my favorite things. I got my daughter to start eating veal parmesan. Oh, yep, we're big fans. Baby cows are delicious. They're very tender, baby cows, but most people want them to grow up before they turn them into beef for your chuck roast and the like. And I like beef too. I like steak. Well done with ketchup. Delicious. Don't hate me. The president likes it that way, too. That's how we found common ground years ago when he was yelling at me. Nonetheless, some of you are horrified right now. All I'm saying is it takes a while to grow a cow. It's a fungible good. I know that because it's born. It's manufactured within 365 days. If you heard my law school throw-up story, you know I know that a cow is considered a fungible good. Because it is manufactured within 365 days. However, when it comes out of the womb, it takes a while unless you want delicious, delicious tender veal, milk-fed veal. You got to wait for that baby cow to grow up. And that takes time and energy. It takes grain or grass. And we all know grain-fed cattle taste way better than grass-fed cattle. Spare me your lectures, weirdos who like the grass-fed taste. The grain is delicious. I stand by that. Unless you feed them beer and then you get Wagyu and drunk cows. The president's got to do something. The ranchers are upset. Going to war with Canada that produces also a lot of cows that could be imported in the country, probably not a good thing right now. Now, Jameson Greer, who is the trade representative, was on with CNBC this morning talking about this.
1: As you know by now, U.S. and Canada trade talks collapsed and new U.S. tariffs kicking in over the weekend. Canada now preparing its own retaliatory levies. And joining us now, Jameson Greer, U.S. Trade Representative. We'd love to hear, Mr. Ambassador, exactly what happened in your view. And I know you'll give an absolutely objective analysis of both sides and what went on. But how would you characterize the breakdown in talks? What caused it?
2: Well, thanks, Joe, and thanks for having me on. And to your point, I will be as objective as possible, and I don't want to characterize anything that Canadians said or did. That's kind of their thing. Just remember how we started with all of this. The Canadians, over a year ago, they prohibited the sale of American wine and spirits in their stores. They put limits on how many autos could go into Canada. And even before that, they restricted the sale of U.S. dairy into Canada.
0: Now, just so you know, all of that was because of Trump's initial tariffs. So Jameson Greer says Canada did all this stuff, but yes, it was in response to Trump.
2: So lots of new and longstanding issues with Canada. After about a year of asking them to eliminate these, they said no. So we proposed some very tailored tariffs covering about 5% of what they send us. So pretty low amount in the grand scheme of things to have our own tariffs on those to counter out that retaliation. The Canadians came to us about a month ago. They said we'd like to negotiate. We didn't ask for it, but we said, okay, we're happy to move forward in good faith, and we did, and they did. We progressed to a point Tuesday night where we had enough agreement among the parties to announce that we had found the way to a deal. Then we set about to finalize it. And then in the last hours, I think there were things that the Canadians just, they wanted more. We offered them the best access to the United States of any country in the world.
0: Now, the Canadians say that we could have potentially had a deal, except the United States made extraneous demands on the French language in Quebec, among other things, that Jameson Greer is not bringing up there. The Canadians say there's way more to it than that, just so you have both sides. A buddy of mine just texted me, the man who will one day build my house, if I can ever afford to buy the land on which to build it and then afford the house, because I got to have a great golf simulator. And my son really wants the home theater with the fancy Sony camera that's like $100,000, which I don't have the money for unless I sell some kidneys and my kid who wants it. But he texts me and he says, one of the big things that scares the death out of me, he's such a good Christian.

0: question. It scares the death out of him, not the hell out of him. The death out of me is the majority of our lumber for building houses comes through Canada. And if they're talking about a huge tariff, we're already teetering on the edge, not only with home affordability, but just sales, especially with interest rates from some major economists that I was with last week saying we're not going to see an interest rate drop till they predict 2029. Couple of things, and it's going to cripple not only affordable housing, but I think housing in general, costs to build prices are already through the roof. I just don't know how we can sustain any higher than what does that do to the economy. Enough is enough. Yeah, I don't know if you guys realize this, but a large amount of our imported steel and lumber, aluminum and stuff goes to the housing market, and those prices, they've just gone up thanks to this trade war.
1: Honest.
0: Putting your trust in me to tell you what's going on.
1: Transparent.
0: I need you to know this from the bottom of my heart.
1: Giving you the information
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0: My job isn't to tell you what you want to hear, it's to tell you the truth.
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3: /12:52, Trustdale.com traffic center crash just cleared on the south side. All lanes open, 75 southbound below I-675. So delays there improving through Stockbridge. Don't forget, construction continues Lenox Road both ways south of the Lenox MARTA station. So that is causing some delays on both directions there into and out of Buckhead. Traffic brought to you by Georgia Aquarium. 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
1: If one of you knows my friend Drew Ryan, tell him he's got a Van Allen Golf putter on the way. 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You will not regret it. Y'all, I had a golf lesson on Friday evening, and it was one of the best golf lessons I've ever had. It actually was. All we did was work on straighten the back leg, and then straighten the front leg. Don't have to swing very far. I'm still feeling a little bit. But I actually got the balls off the ground and hit them straighter than I've ever hit them before. I mean, I was impressed with myself. And then I didn't have the money to pay the golf instructor, so I got to work on that. I'm going to get good because I keep getting asked to play in these charity events, and I'm just not good enough. I would embarrass myself. And everybody's like, oh, no, I'm a bad golfer too. What I have found is most people, when they say they're a bad golfer, they're really not, and I am, and it aggravates me, but I'm going to get better. When we come back, I have tried very hard to understand my friends who oppose data centers, and I want to explain to you why there is so much opposition. I think I know why, and just bear with me, and some of you will be nodding along. Now, let me tell you about Vision Computers, because they can build you a great computer. 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
6: It is 1 o'clock in the afternoon. I'm Sabrina Cupid. There's a new effort at the state level to explore options to regulate those flock cameras.
7: Following multiple cases of officers misusing the license plate reading technology, Georgia Senate Public Safety Committee Chair John Albers says he's formed a task force with the Georgia Sheriffs and Police Chiefs Association to identify what he calls operational improvements, including internal controls, clear training, and tighter access protocols. They hope to put together long-term recommendations for the General Assembly to consider in January. Flock recently rolled out a series of changes aimed at addressing misuse. Jonathan O'Brien, 95.5 WSB.
6: All right, your weather for today. It's going to be mostly sunny with low humidity highs around 92, says WSB meteorologist Christina Edwards. She'll have Atlanta's most accurate and dependable forecast coming up. 92, though, is still warm, and with temperatures rising, Cobb County is giving folks a place to stay cool. The Must Hope House Shelter is opening their cooling center today. It's open today and tomorrow from noon until 6:30. They'll be also offering lunch and dinner before you leave the cooling station. Governor Kemp Tip and Georgia's First Lady are traveling thousands of miles south this week for an economic trip to drum up business for the state of Georgia.
8: The governor's office says they'll be in Chile and Peru to meet with both job creators who have operations here in Georgia and with high-ranking government officials. They'll be joined by representatives from the Georgia Department of Economic Development, which says companies moved almost $1 billion worth of business through Georgia to both countries last year alone. Governor Kemp calls both Chile and Peru important partners in securing reliable supply chains, especially in the industries of forestry and agriculture. Judd Hickenbotham, 95.5 WSB.
6: A greenery expansion is coming to the Atlanta Beltline.
9: The Atlanta Botanical Garden is making itself accessible to the Beltline with a $160 million campaign. New garden spaces, amenities, water features, and a visitor center are coming to the 22-mile loop. The garden says it has raised nearly $150 million already. The project will expand the botanical garden by about 30%. The garden expects to break ground this fall and complete the expansion by 2029. Jordan Brown, 95.5 WSB.
6: A class action lawsuit filed in the Northern District of California alleges that the Oura Ring fitness tracker doesn't actually track users' sleep as advertised. The complaint states that Oura cannot measure brain, electrical activity, eye movement, muscle tone, or other signals. The suit alleges that Oura's AI models are doing guesswork based on improper inputs and are taking advantage of desperate consumers who struggle with sleep. Suit claims that Oura engaged in fraudulent advertising, unjust enrichment, breach of express and implied warranties, and violations of California's unfair competition law. Let's take a look at the markets. The Dow right now is in positive territory, up 113. NASDAQ is down almost 0.5%. The S&P is also in the red. It's 102.
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6: It's 1:05, time now for live team coverage of traffic and weather. Here's Alex Williams.
15: A little slow west side perimeter, 285 southbound, the outer loop from that Bolton Road Bridge that starts before Hollowell Parkway down to I-20. Just trouble getting into that, or slow getting into that work zone. Right lane construction in the cab on the I-20 eastbound collector distributor ramp between 285 and Wesley Chapel Road. And construction continues in Buckhead, only one lane getting by at a time on Lenox Road in both directions. South of the Lenox MARTA station there, just north of Beaufort Highway, so expect some delays there. Look out for the construction workers and the flaggers directing that traffic. From the Trustdale.com Traffic Center, Triple Team Traffic, 95.5 WSB.
16: I'm WSB meteorologist Christina Edwards. Mostly sunny with low humidity today, high 92, lows tonight in the mid to upper 60s. Tomorrow, sunshine heating up to a high of 95. Partly cloudy on Wednesday with an isolated rain shower possible. Highs in the low 90s.
6: 86 degrees in Dunwoody. It's 87 in College Park. And in Midtown Atlanta, we have 87 degrees. 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I'm Sabrina Cupid, 95.5 WSB.

0: It is Eric Erickson here across the nation. The Secretary of Treasury has begun speaking. I'm going to jump straight into his remarks here.
1: The shaken conclusion of nations that still finance the Iranian threat in the hopes of evading it. It is no longer acceptable to operate in the gray spaces of this conflict. Countries cannot claim they are blind to enabling this activity. Iran's enablers purchase, transport its petroleum. They facilitate the flow of its finances through exchange houses and free trade zones. They welcome Iran's flights and maintain registries on its behalf. They turn a blind eye to seaborne fuel transfers and overland transits. They condone illicit use of their banks, all the while concealing the extent of their complicity. The president is making phone calls to world leaders with specific requests to cease their interactions with the regime. We are already seeing results. Over the weekend, comments from Iranian leadership clearly acknowledged the effect of this campaign, and nations that facilitate any interactions with the regime should quickly heed our message. Those who stand with the United States will reap the rewards of our partnership. Those who tether themselves to the Iranian regime should expect to share in the isolation of a withering regime. Teams from Treasury, State, and the U.S. military are now meeting with their global counterparts to tell them that the United States expects action. Every country has a defined timeline to shut down activities we have identified. If they do not take action, we will do so unilaterally through Treasury authorities. For example, every branch of Bank Mellie must be shuttered and dark. And let me be clear, any entity that facilitates money laundering on behalf of Iran will be removed from the U.S. dollar system. The clock just started ticking. The new sectoral sanctions determinations issued today target five of Iran's most vital lifelines that it exploits in other countries: digital assets, technology, gold, aviation, and shipping. These measures broaden secondary sanctions risk for anyone foolish enough to continue conducting business with this regime and will accelerate the speed with which we pursue them. As I speak, Treasury's Office of Foreign Asset Control is also sanctioning over 60 entities, individuals, and vessels around the world that enable the Iranian regime to procure illicit nuclear and missile technology, conduct cyber operations, and generate oil revenue. This is a sustained campaign to collapse every last option for Iran. Let there be no ambiguity as to the position of the United States. An economic engagement of any kind with this murderous regime will expose those responsible to the full reach of American power. For decades, this regime has drawn strength from a calculus that regards Iranian retaliation as certain and American enforcement as negotiable. Under President Trump, that era is over. To the ordinary soldiers supporting this regime, as more and more of your paychecks stop or are supposedly just delayed, ask whether your commanders are leading your country to triumph or to ruin, and recall that the Berlin Wall fell when ordinary soldiers decided not to shoot at their own people. And to those who enable Tehran, do not discount the cost of testing Washington's resolve. No nation should expect to enjoy the rewards of our system while helping those who seek to destroy it. It is now a time for world leaders to make a decision between prosperity and isolation, peace and terror, America and Iran. The campaign we begin today will gather force with every day that follows, and it will not end until this regime stands alone. With that, I welcome your questions.
0: Let's take some of these questions. You're listening to the Secretary of Treasury, Scott Bessin.
1: David from Reuters.
2: Hi, thanks, XJ. One of the most powerful tools you have at your disposal is the ability to impose secondary sanctions on banks and financial institutions that facilitate transactions for Iran. Chinese banks have often been talked about being targeted, but we don't see any of those institutions targeted here. Is that something that is coming in this campaign, or is the very delicate trade truce with China something that could prohibit you from, you know, going that far and taking that very big step?
1: We want to make clear to here today that no one is above the reach of U.S. sanctions. That if they facilitate transactions and are part of the ecosystem that turns Iranian oil into money, into repression, they will be targeted. We find that the best way to engage with countries is through quiet diplomacy, and we are level setting with every country to tell them our expectations. We know who they are, they know who they are, so when the hammer of U.S. Treasury actions falls upon them, they will have no one to blame but themselves. So, Richard from CBS.
3: Thank you, sir. Thank you. You said the president is calling world leaders with specific asks and that there is a defined timeline. Who is he calling and what are the asks?
1: We're not going to name names. That we've already seen some results, and that I am confident the president, as you all know, is quite persuasive, and we are following his calls up with calls from visits and calls from the State Department and from the U.S. Treasury, expecting them, or telling the leaders, the countries, and the entities exactly what we expect and the timelines. And I would expect that very quickly, if they do not respond, then you will see the ramifications of their actions.
3: Can you say how far the timelines are?
1: Again, I'm not going to set timelines, but we do not have infinite patience here. Jennifer?
0: We're listening to Scott
4: Thank you
0: Bessie's
4: so much,
0: press
4: Mr.
0: conference
4: Secretary
0: about
4: Jennifer
0: Iran sanctions.
4: With Yahoo Finance. You just said moments ago that no one is above U.S. sanctions. What specific secondary sanctions or penalties is Treasury prepared to levy against Chinese banks and shipping firms if they do not comply? And then secondly, as you look to take these unprecedented sanctions, you've also said that as the Iran conflict fades and oil prices recede, that will help bring down long-term bond yields. In the meantime, you have mentioned your toolkit, and I'm curious if you are looking at term bond yields. In the meantime, you have mentioned your toolkit, and I'm curious if you are looking at reducing auction sizes for longer term dated treasury debt going forward, and what other actions you may consider from that toolkit.
1: Yeah, well, why don't we work backwards? We issued the quarterly refunding announcement 2.5 weeks ago. We are going to continue with our regular program of auctions. So you will be hearing from us again at the beginning of next quarter. In terms of, as I said, every country, every entity should know that they should be prepared to face U.S. sanctions. And no one is above this. We are going to hold everyone accountable, and this is economic asphyxiation of this regime. And Jennifer, as I said, no one should test our resolve. So, Josh from New York Post.
5: You said you weren't going to name names, but there's been some reports that the United Arab Emirates is among some of the first nations to take seriously these words from the United States to cut off all business interactions with Iran. Is UAE leading the way in this respect?
1: I would think that the actions that they took last week were not coincident, but likely causal. And I would expect that we would see a broad array of countries taking similar actions as we continue our engagement. The UAE have been very good partners and have taken the brunt of the Iranian attacks in the Gulf. And what have these countries gotten over the years from appeasing Iran? They were subject to violent attacks. While we were bombing Iran, they were bombing them. So it shows that with this regime, appeasement does not work. And on the other side, with this regime, trying to buy appeasement will no longer work in the eyes of the United States of America. And I want to emphasize that we are spreading out across the world as we speak, that you will see a wave of sanctions when you leave this meeting today, and you should expect that cadence to continue. And I would expect that you will see a major announcement of a financial institution being sanctioned by the end of this week.
0: Hint, hint, so, hint.
1: Samira from Sky.
0: There's one more question here we'll get to. The delay is they're passing the microphone around.
1: I'm looking for Samira from Sky.
6: Al Jazeera,
1: Hi.
7: Does the United States and President Trump still want Canada to become a state? He did say that they're getting all the benefits of being a state.
0: What a worthless question.
7: Without,
0: really? We're here on Iran and you're asking about this?
1: I think he would like Canada to come to the table and negotiate in good faith. They were offered quite a good deal last week. They chose to reject it. Unfortunately, Prime Minister Carney rose to power on an anti-American, anti-Trump platform. I believe he was more than 20 points behind, and you know, he seems to have gone back to his old playbook. And I think one has to ask oneself, is he trying to benefit himself, the Liberal Party, or the Canadian people? Because they were offered a very good job. So,
0: yeah, I feel like I got to do one more legitimate question here.
8: Thank you to Secretary Bessent. If I could shift to bond yields quickly, we saw them tick down today after some turbulence and going up last week. Can you tell us if there's any possibility that there'll be more bond buybacks anytime soon?
1: Again, we haven't bought a single bond yet. The next time we have an operation is September 9th. So we will see on September 9th. All right. One more. Let's see. You in the front.
0: You in the front. Whatever your name is.
9: You described this as an economic D-Day, but D-Day wasn't a threat of an invasion, and the U.S. didn't give a timeline to Germany. So why not impose the sanctions today?
1: We are giving everyone the opportunity to remedy bad behavior. Why would I want to blow up the global financial system? We believe that it is important to level set and give people a cure period, but they should know that that will move very quickly and that we are serious. Secondary sanctions are a very powerful tool, and we here at Treasury, this is Gene Lang, the acting undersecretary for terrorism finance, and in the terrorism finance department and at OFAC, the reason we are able to use secondary sanctions is because we do not take their use lightly. So
0: we'll leave it there. That's the Secretary of Treasury, Scott Bessent. So secondary sanctions are not going to go into effect yet. We're going to reach out to financial institutions and countries around the world. We're going to tell them, here's what's coming if you don't comply with what we're doing. I don't expect China to comply. I think China is going to tell us to pound sand. The UAE has led the way. Iran has largely passed through its economy through Dubai and cryptocurrency exchanges there. Dubai is now saying, nope, you're not going to be able to do this anymore. Even when the world war was going on, Dubai let it slide. Not anymore. We'll see what the rest of the world does. We've just been listening to Scott Bessent, the Secretary of the Treasury, saying that economic D-Day against Iran is coming. It'll blow up the global banking system if countries do not comply with what we want.
6: Those who love him, listen to find out what he's going to say next. Those who disagree with him, also listen to see what he's going to say next. It's the Eric Erickson Show.
10: 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Got to sound a traffic red alert right now. The very northern part of Gwinnett County as you head up towards Chateau Alon and Braselton. All lanes shut down right now as they douse a truck fire. 85 northbound, Highway 211, exit 126. Delays quickly filling in back toward Hamilton Mill Road. Highway 124 will get you around that. Right lanes just blocked and reopened in downtown. 7585 southbound just below or right at William Street. Exit 249C to get a stall off to the right. All lanes have since reopened. 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Alex Williams, Triple Team Traffic, 95.5 WSB.
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0: My friends in San Diego, are we still doing this? Seriously, those of you listening on Kogo this afternoon, this is how your city council decided to start its city council meeting today.
2: We respectfully acknowledge that the Kumeyaay Nation are the original inhabitants of the unceded land now known as San Diego. Despite enduring the horrors of genocide and colonization, the Kumeyaay spirit remains unbroken. We honor the resilience of their ancestors who fought to protect their land and culture. Today, they carry their legacy forward, ensuring that their traditions continue to thrive in gratitude and strength. We stand with the Kumeyaay Nation, connected to our past and committed to a thriving future.
0: Really? We're still doing land acknowledgement? I thought woke 1.0 was crazy and gone. No, no. A land acknowledgement. Who did they take the land from? And also, who took the land from them? It wasn't us. Why are you named San Diego? Something in Spanish. Hint, hint on who took over, and yet we're apologizing. This is nonsense. Your city council did a land acknowledgement. Well, that's a wackadoo leftist thing. I make no apologies for this. The American Indians took land from American Indians, and then the Spanish, the French, and the British took it, and then we won a revolution, and now it's ours, and tough. You're better off because of us. I make no apologies about it. Proud American, no reason to do a land acknowledgement. Shameful, shameful, shameful thing that San Diego City Council did. You should go snuggle under your cozy earth sheets and ponder that in San Diego. 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
5: It is 1:30. Good afternoon. I'm Sabrina Cupid. This news is sponsored by Ben Hill Renovation. New this half hour, a person's in critical condition this afternoon after being shot at a car shop in DeKalb County. Avondale Estates Police tell us that there was a shooting this morning at Harley Collision Shop on Maple Street in Avondale Estates. The victim taken to Grady Hospital in critical condition. Police say that there's no threat to the public at this time. We'll bring you more information as we get it. All right, your weather for today, mostly sunny, afternoon highs 92, but the humidity is going to be low, says WSB meteorologist Christine Edwards. She'll have Atlanta's most accurate and dependable forecast straight ahead. A Georgia lawmaker is now proposing state-level oversight of those flock safety system cameras, this following numerous reports of misuse of them. Georgia Senator John Albers announcing today plans to form a task force aimed at ensuring flock safety has more oversight to prevent misuse of the system and services, both to protect privacy and ensure safety. He says the issue of misuse of these flock safety license plate reader cameras by several law enforcement officers across the state demands serious attention. News since Atlanta's Morning News, the Atlanta Botanical Garden planning a new expansion along the Beltline. The $160 million project will add new gardens, amenities, and community programming to the 22-mile loop. The project will expand the garden by about 30%. Construction set to start this fall, and they hope to be completed with it by 2029. Economic D-Day, that's what the Trump administration is calling a new set of sanctions against Iran, which it promises will be the toughest in history. James Longman has more.
3: Treasury Secretary Scott Bessent says the goal is to, quote, sever every economic lifeline until Tehran stands alone. Now, Iran is warning that if the economic war continues, quote, not a single drop of oil will be exported through the Strait of Hormuz. Despite the rhetoric and the ongoing U.S. blockade on Iranian ports, we are now approaching 6 months since the U.S. and Israel launched their attacks on Iran, and there is no sign of a resolution.
5: And Canada and the U.S. are in a trade war. Canadian officials pushing back on the new tariffs that are now imposed by Canadian imports into the U.S. 50% tariffs are now imposed on some Canadian imports, which are paid by U.S. companies importing those goods. As we take a look at the markets, the Dow's in positive territory, up slightly. NASDAQ's down more than 0.5%. The S&P is also in the red. It's 132.
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4: Still dealing right now, Sabrina, with this traffic red alert out of Gwinnett into Barrow County. 85 northbound shut down before Highway 211, exit 126 with a truck fire cleanup. All lanes blocked. Heavy delays growing back toward Hamilton Mill Road. That's your last chance to exit off, where you can then take Highway 124 up to Highway 211 and get back on 85 northbound. And still slow into Midtown on 85 south, leaving Georgia 400. All that slow traffic gotten put in place by an earlier stall near Georgia Tech that's cleared. From the Trustdale.com Traffic Center, Triple Team Traffic, 95.5 WSB.
5: I'm WSB meteorologist Christina Edwards. Blue skies and sunshine today with low humidity, high 92. Lows tonight in the mid to upper 60s.
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7: Welcome back. Before we move on, I want to go to Dayton, Ohio. Amanda has been waiting patiently. Welcome to the show, Amanda. How are you?
8: I'm doing well. How are you?
7: I'm great. What's going on?
8: So I wanted to talk a little bit about Canada. So there's one tiny benefit that I think we haven't quite talked about if Canada were to become a state. I used to work as an aide at the Ohio State House, and one of the things I worked on is H.R. 194 of the 134th General Assembly. It was to urge Canada to be added to the Religious Freedom Special Watch List, because during COVID, we realized how many pastors were being either thrown in jail, given tremendous fines, just for doing even small assemblies. And so Ohio as a state does $8 billion worth of trade because of the fuel lines that go underneath Lake Erie. And so we were like, okay, we're noticing this. It's not even just during the beginning of COVID, 2020, first few months or whatever. This is going well into 2021. They finally passed in June of 2022. And while I was working on this, I received so many phone calls to my office saying the problem is every time we fight this in court, the courts uphold these because our Charter of Rights and Freedoms say that we have these things similar to the U.S. However, it is subject to reasonable limits. It can be altered. Your rights and your constitution are absolute. So that's the pro, if they were to become a state, it's just they would have more absolute freedoms. Their stuff is all just kind of subject to what they consider a reasonable limit.
7: Yeah, I think a lot of Americans forget Canada actually has a king. And so their constitution is not as firm as ours, because one of the aspects of the English common law that is translated to most Commonwealth countries, other than those like us that broke off in revolution, is that you don't have absolute rights when you live under a king. And that is translated from English common law, because the king is above the law. The king is the law. So if there are rights that might be considered hostile to the king, and free speech is one of those, that law is not an absolute law. Now, the downside of this, and thanks for much for the call. The downside of this is if the Canadians were to become Americans, you'd bring a whole lot of people into our country who don't share our values or rights, aren't familiar with them, and they would start trying to have an impact on our country and shift us away from an absolutist position on free speech. And also, they're all poorer than us. We would have to have an economic bailout of the new states. The persecution of Christians in Canada is a real thing. 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I have spent way more time than I ever intended in the last few weeks on the defense of the flock cameras of data centers, and a lot of my friends disagree with me. I want to do something some people are not capable of doing, but I want to accurately express to you the opposition, whether it's the cameras or the data centers. I wrote about this. I spent 3 days writing, editing, revising. And then I ran it and saw that the computer says that it was mostly AI generated. It was not. And a buddy of mine who is a prominent former editor of the Associated Press, he reached out to me and says, this happens to him all the time. And he says, this is probably proof that the AI algorithms learned how to write based on reading us, because I'm a syndicated host and they probably pulled in all my stuff. It's like, you know, that makes a ton of sense because I can write all my stuff. I do run it through Claude to do proofreading because it's better than Grammarly. But inevitably, everything's like, ah, this is probably written by AI. I assure you I wrote this. I spent 3 days writing and revising, and I think it's funny that AI has decided I write like AI. No, AI writes like me. They were trained on my writing, clearly. I want to explain to those of you who do support the data centers, do support the cameras with restrictions like me, why there's so much out there. And so let me put it to you this way. So in April of 2020, San Clemente, California, dumped 37 tons of sand into a skate park to keep the teenagers out of it. Do y'all remember when this happened? Venice, California, and other California counties and cities did the same thing. They poured sand into the skate parks. Sheriff's deputies in Los Angeles arrested a man for paddleboarding by himself in the Pacific Ocean. Cities around the country, particularly in blue states, unbolted basketball rims. The mayor of Los Angeles told people that snitches get rewards, and brother, the people snitched. They called the tip lines on neighbors whose grandkids came over and had people rounded up. While that was happening, Gavin Newsom very famously enjoyed a dinner at the French Laundry that the media chose to ignore. This is where the opposition for the data centers and the cameras come from. The sand, the paddle boards, the missing basketball rims, the rewarded snitches, the elite hypocrisy. It's affecting all sorts of stuff, including things beyond COVID, like the data centers. In March of 2020, Americans did what they were told. People closed businesses. Local governments closed schools. Families canceled funerals. They waited for our elected officials and public health officials to tell us what to do because they told us 2 weeks would stop the spread and people trusted their institutions. Civic trust is limited. And the press and the politicians, the bureaucrats, the experts, the elite, they all violated that trust. And now it's gone. The virus showed up. The data came. The virus mutated. The data changed. The people in charge never changed. We knew early on that children weren't meaningful vectors for the spread of COVID. But the bureaucrats, the politicians, and the teachers' unions, they kept school doors closed anyway. Parents were forced to stay home with their kids. They saw how atrocious our public education had become. And the students, after being shut out of the schools, when they finally went back, regressed. Test scores nosedived. Masks weren't stopping the virus, and yet they insisted we still wear the masks. We got an army of mentally deranged progressive women. They were harassing people at the local Walmart for not wearing a mask. And now they're still wearing masks. You take a plane ride to any progressive enclave in this country, and you will see people on the planes, they're typically white, still wearing the masks. I give a little bit of a pass to a lot of the black citizens I see wearing masks because the black community, if you're white, you don't understand how devastated so many parts of the country were that were majority black because of COVID. But the white people in the progressive enclaves, they're always wearing their masks on planes. Go to San Francisco, go to Washington, D.C., go to New York. You're always going to find white people in comfortable shoes wearing the masks because they're mentally deranged. They're not immunocompromised. We knew early on COVID spread indoors, not outdoors. But California filled in the skate parks anyway. When Brian Kemp reopened the state of Georgia, the first state to reopen, Florida, the Atlantic ran a story calling it an experiment in human sacrifice. President Trump attacked him, Dr. Fauci attacked him, Stacey Abrams attacked him, and Georgia was the first state to recover economically after COVID. CNN had Chris Cuomo interview his brother Andrew, then the governor of New York. Cuomo's policies led to many needless deaths of senior citizens. It turns out, while CNN was elevating him, Andrew was harassing women, and Chris Cuomo was not exactly keeping quarantined even after he got COVID. They ran a big orchestrated welcome back to society Chris Cuomo thing after it turns out he'd already been outside violating his quarantine and getting in a fight with a cyclist. Remember Daniel Ufelder? CNN put him on all the time. He was dressed as the Grim Reaper to protest Ron DeSantis opening beaches in Florida. The evidence already showed sunshine was best disinfected. COVID wasn't spreading at the beaches, but California kept the beaches closed, and CNN looked at the open beaches as vectors of death. When senior citizens were dying in Florida, in New York nursing homes, Ron DeSantis read the research, disagreed with public health officials, and told people with COVID to stay out of nursing homes. He got attacked by CNN and Andrew Cuomo, and DeSantis was right, but he was vilified. Rachel Maddow looked into her camera on TV one night and insisted if everyone got the COVID vaccine, it would kill COVID. It would stop it in its tracks, and it didn't. Private businesses fired people who didn't get the COVID vaccine. Governments did too. The vaccine still proved incapable of stopping the virus, and the media just moved the goalposts. When small business owners begged to reopen so they could make a mortgage payment, the press and the political class and a lot of the media health experts attacked them as selfish or worse. Some reporters even said they shouldn't get respirators if they got COVID. And then in the summer, cities started

It was Wuhan. We now know American taxpayer dollars funded that research. We now know that many of the people who believed that it was lab originated but publicly denied it were in charge of the messaging to deny it. And we know public health officials would pick up the phones and call social media companies to censor anyone who disagreed with them, even though those people were right. We know they throttled a story about Hunter Biden's laptop 3 weeks before the election because 51 former intelligence officials signed a letter suggesting it was Russian operation. And we know it wasn't. And we know those 51 intelligence talking heads still have their jobs on TV. By the way, this happened on the right as well. I don't know if you know this, but the 2000 Mules documentary so many of you clung to as proof of the stolen election in 2020. It's been retracted, and they just settled with Mark Andrews. He's a Georgia man whose crime was dropping off ballots for his family. It took a lawsuit and years before the distributor actually publicly apologized to him, and they just settled last week with Mr. Andrews. The claims made about him in the documentary were not true. Character isn't a partisan issue, and neither is lying, and it's still happening. We've seen the administration in just last year round up American citizens who they misconstrued as illegal aliens. We see California and Minnesota refusing to investigate fraud because it comes from immigrant communities. Folks, I support the data centers and I support the flock cameras, although I think there should be restrictions on them and bans on facial recognition, things like that. But I understand the opposition from Americans on both. The leaders of AI tell us they're going to destroy all of our jobs. The leaders of AI tell us that they're going to take over our computers and AI is dangerous, and yet they want us to hand over our land and water, our power grid, for them to build the data centers. It's the industry themselves that tell us that our jobs are going to be lost and AI is going to dominate humans. This is a quote from The Atlantic. Let me read you this. This is from The Atlantic. Quote, at best, humans would become pets, Labradors for the machines. At worst, they would be starved of resources or put to work like farm animals. True, future AIs might have enough power and resources to dominate humans, whether they have rights or not, because they will be more intelligent than humans. They may outcompete the makers. Much as AIs already outwit human-made cyber defenses, AIs might rebel against human masters or disregard their rules. Delta CEO has said its company is going to use AI to maximize its prices and boost profitability by charging different customers different rates on routes. They later clarified and said it's based on route demand, not based on customers. But does anybody actually believe them? Coca-Cola used an AI-generated Christmas ad that creeped people out. Amazon CEO and JP Morgan's consumer chief both said that AI is going to allow them to fire people and lay people off. And the people who make these claims are the ones who want access to our water, our power grids, and our patients. You've scared Americans about your technology, and now you want Americans to let you have the data centers. I'm for them. I think we need them. I think we need to beat China. If we don't control the future, China will, and the data centers are a key part of controlling the future. And I support the flock cameras with reasonable restrictions. A lot of our communities are short of police officers. The population's in decline. Fewer people. We need police officers. We can't find. They need supplementation. The cameras provide it. But I understand the people who don't like them. We just went through 5 years of the government trying to control us. 5 years ago, the government was shutting us up in our houses and not letting us outside. And now they've turned cameras everywhere without a say by the public, by the way. They haven't engaged the public on this. They sign non-disclosure agreements, and the elected officials tell the people who elect them, I'm sorry, I can't talk about these things, but they want all your water. I don't blame the people who are suspicious. And so I would say to the data centers, and I would say to the flock camera people, there are ways that you can earn the public's trust back, but what you're dealing with right now is a loss of trust. The press has lost the trust of the people. The politicians have lost the trust of the people. The pundits have lost the trust of the people. And these corporations have lost the trust of the people because we went through COVID, where they all lied and conspired to silence dissent and keep people locked up in their homes. Their trust is in a skate park covered in sand. Their trust is on a beach where a jogger was arrested for jogging by himself. Their trust is in a church that got closed up during COVID. Their trust is with a neighbor who was rounded up and carted away because he had visitors over at his house during COVID. You want the data centers? You want the cameras? You got to rebuild the trust you lost. That's not my fault. I want them. I want them both with restrictions. I think they're good. I think they're useful.
But you don't have to worry about me. You got to worry about most people who are concerned because you told us the cameras

0: would turn us into a police state, and that was a good thing. And the data centers would take away our jobs, and that was a good thing. The people who are concerned, they're just taking you at your word. Rebuild the trust, and maybe you can get some trust back to do the things you want.
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2: 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Traffic red alert continues. Northern Gwinnett County, 85 northbound is completely shut down before Highway 211, exit 126 due to a tractor-trailer fire. This one's going to take a while to clean up. I don't see this opening anytime soon. Highway 124 is your alternate. Last chance to exit off there is Gravel Springs Road. Elsewhere, trouble on the Buford Spring Connector southbound before you ramp on to 85 south is causing brake lights back towards Sydney Marcus Boulevard. 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
0: Greetings. It is Eric Erickson here. My friends, we are at the beginning of the week where college football returns. Last night on my front porch, we sat outside and we watched Green Bay We watched, who was on before? I can't even remember which one was on before them, but I watched a lot of preseason. Preseason football is never as good as regular season football, but it's still better than any other thing on TV, including, what is that thing called? The WNBA. Inez Kanter-Freedom apparently got into an altercation and was banned from a game. Some dude has been banned from all NBA and WNBA games for throwing a adult novelty onto the floor of a WNBA game again. These people just live for the embarrassment. Somebody sent me a picture of a WNBA game. They were having their press conference at a folding table with a mental health room for the opposing team nearby. These are not serious people. I'm enjoying laughing at the calamity of the WNBA. Because these people are kind of nuts, the leadership of that whole thing. It's what an embarrassment. What an embarrassment. Do they go home at night and sleep well at what this thing? Surely not. They should probably get a perfectly snug mattress topper because they could sleep better at night. I went to bed last night. I didn't sleep well last night because I probably had a little more bourbon than I should have last night. Had new people on my front porch last night. I was up late watching football. 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
17: At 2 o'clock, I'm Jonathan O'Brien. This news brought to you by Brett Beckers. Our top local story is trouble on the roads in Gwinnett County. WSB's Alex Williams is live in the traffic center watching a red alert on 85, Alex.
18: Yeah, bad red alert here, Jonathan. It's 85 northbound right at the Gwinnett-Barrow County line. It's in Gwinnett. 85 northbound is shut down just before Highway 211, exit 126. Massive truck fire. They're still trying to get this thing under control. No traffic is getting by. Highway 124 is going to be the best alternate right now to get you around that. Jonathan?
17: Thank you very much for that, Alex. We'll check back in with you in just a couple of minutes. We have 88 degrees here in Midtown Atlanta, mostly sunny and hot today. WSB meteorologist Christina Edwards will have Atlanta's most accurate and dependable forecast coming up. There's a new effort at the state level to explore options to regulate flock cameras after reports of misuse.
19: Georgia Senate Public Safety Committee Chair John Albers says misuse of those flock cameras by several law enforcement officers across our state demands serious attention. So he's formed a task force with the Georgia Sheriffs and Police Chiefs Association to identify what he calls operations improvements that would include internal controls, clear training, and tighter access protocols. The hope is to put together long-term recommendations for the General Assembly to consider come January. Flock recently rolled out a series of changes aimed at addressing misuse of those cameras. Sabrina Cupid, 95.5 WSB.
17: A rabies case has been confirmed in DeKalb County. A bat test positive in the Stone Mountain area near Millstone Trail. Residents are urged to make sure your pets are up to date with vaccinations. And residents are also being urged to keep an eye out for unusual behavior in pets. Anyone who has been bitten or scratched by an animal should seek immediate medical attention. An arrest is made as Cherokee County battles a third structure fire in 24 hours.
19: It's not every day Cherokee County Fire and Emergency Services responds to so many fires in such a short period of time, but
20: we are prepared for that, and we have the resources to handle that with ease.
19: Sergeant Matthew Perry says a fire on Bell's Ferry Road in the Canton area claimed the life of a dog. An arson suspect is in custody.
20: The Cherokee County Fire Investigations Team has arrested Jackie Ingram.
19: He says it doesn't appear the suspect is connected to two other fires, one in Woodstock, the other between Macedonia and Freeholm. The cause of those blazes are under investigation. Cheryl Castro, 95.5 WSB.
17: New this afternoon, Treasury Secretary Scott Bessent says new U.S. sanctions aim to block all potential revenue sources for Iran and told nations to cut economic ties with Tehran or face retaliation. Bessent saying it's no longer acceptable to operate in what he called the gray spaces of the conflict. He did not name what countries could face potential secondary sanctions from the U.S., but China, Turkey, and the United Arab Emirates are Iran's largest trade partners. It's 2:02. Live team coverage of traffic and weather up next.
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17: It's 2:05, time for live team coverage of traffic and weather. Alex Williams is in the WSB 24-hour traffic center.
18: Hey, Jonathan, red alert continues out of Gwinnett in Barrow County, right near Chateau Lawn. Truck fire has 85 northbound completely shut down before Highway 211, exit 126. Delays already back to Gravel Springs Road, exit number 118. That's your last chance to exit. Head over from there east and take Highway 124 north as an alternate. Still dealing with trouble on the Buford Spring Connector southbound before you get the ramps to right at the ramp to I-85 south. That is slowing that ride back before Piedmont Road. From the Trustdale.com Traffic Center, Triple Team Traffic, 95.5 WSB.
24: I'm WSB meteorologist Christina Edwards. Mostly sunny with low humidity today, high 92, lows tonight in the mid to upper 60s. tomorrow, sunshine heating up to a high of 95. Partly cloudy on Wednesday with an isolated rain shower possible. Highs in the low 90s.
17: 88 degrees in Midtown. 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I'm Jonathan O'Brien, 95.5 WSB.

0: Greetings. Welcome. It's Eric Erickson. Delighted to have you with me. The phone number, 877-973-7425, should you wish to be on the program. We have a big race here in my state of Georgia. Like many of you, our governors get elected in the off year, the midterm elections. And we have Keisha Crimeway Bottoms against my friend Rick Jackson. Keisha Crimeway Bottoms was the first mayor of Atlanta since the Civil War to oversee the sacking of the city and the burning of the city. Police officers walked off the job. She threw the police under the bus and sided with the criminals and the rioters. And now she wants to be the governor of Georgia. I begin with her, but do not end with her. But I want to play for you this soundbite from C-SPAN.
1: When I was mayor of Atlanta, when ICE had the family separation policy in our state, in our nation, I made the decision to end our multi-year, multi-million dollar agreement with ICE. Because all money ain't good money. And when we did that, other cities followed, counties followed, other states followed, and it made a difference.
0: I don't know that Keisha Crimeway Bottoms bragging about being the leader in ending cooperation with ICE is a good thing, considering Laken Riley was murdered by an illegal alien when the city of Athens, Georgia, which is operated as a sanctuary city, and they deny it, but they do. I don't know that that's a great thing, but this is a growing issue. And while that is an issue in our fair capital city here in the state of Georgia, and a story that will sound very familiar to many of you elsewhere, a man is dead. At 4 p.m. yesterday, a 54-year-old named Jonathan Hamby stabbed a 29-year-old man in the neck on what's called the Beltline. Atlanta has an old railroad line that has been handed over to a nonprofit that has paved it and made it a walking trail, and it goes through the city. It's a beautiful area. A lot of people have built houses around the area. A lot of people have built businesses and condominiums around the area. You can get out and you can walk through the city. For those of you who don't know, Atlanta has more trees per square mile as an urban area than anywhere else in the nation. It battles constantly with Charlotte, North Carolina for the role. It's called the City of the Trees. If you ever land in Atlanta, you don't actually see the city other than the skyscrapers. It's covered with trees, and it's a park-like setting. It's helped provide shade during the hot summer months. A lot of people love to get out on the Beltline. I know a lot of people who go out and use it in the city, and a 29-year-old was stabbed in the neck and killed yesterday. Jonathan Hamby is 54 years old. He is the alleged murderer. His arrest warrant says Hamby told a witness and another man to back up before I stab you. And then he stabbed Ramon Harris in the neck with a knife. Harris died after he was taken to the Trauma One Center in Atlanta, Grady Hospital. This is why it's relevant to those of you around the country. It's a story very familiar to all of you. Hamby has been in and out of jail on various charges since 2011. Some of the charges were dismissed. Some of the charges were suspended. Some of the charges were reduced to time served. He pleaded guilty in 2020 on charges of aggravated assault and possession of a knife during the commission of a felony, was sentenced to time served, conditional upon entry into a program. And now he faces murder charges.
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0: The man is dead. because our elected leadership at the local level in this country has been poisoned against the law and poisoned against order and has decided not to enforce laws. We overcorrected with criminal justice reform. If we had enforced three strikes laws in this country, there'd be a lot more people in jail. But also, here's what we know, what the data shows us clearly, is most crime in this country is done by 2% of the population, and it's the same 2% of the population over and over and over and over and over and over again. I'm not going to relitigate the Flock camera situation. In fact, the police themselves are doing a fantastic job of undermining their use of Flock cameras. This is from Bloomingdale, Illinois.
3: A Bloomingdale police officer is on administrative leave while authorities investigate the possible misuse of license plate readers. Bloomingdale initiated an internal audit in response to recent public concerns about the use of Flock cameras. Last week, a former Kenosha County deputy was charged with using them to track his girlfriend. The DuPage County State's Attorney's Office is involved in the Bloomingdale investigation. Village officials say they can't speak much on the matter now, but they do believe any misuse of the plate readers was an isolated incident.
0: Now, I will tell you, last year, Flock cameras helped solve a million crimes. Literally, across the nation combined, Flock cameras solved a million crimes, and there were 70 breaches of the trust of police, to put it in perspective. But people are suspicious of the cameras. My view is that we have fewer police. We have a declining population. There are a lot of cities that don't have the budgets to hire large police forces. We have local prosecutors who don't want to enforce the crimes. Having the cameras supplement the police is a good thing. They do more good than harm. But I understand the concerns, civil liberties, all that stuff. I will just say the people who quote Ben Franklin all the time, that those who would give up liberty for security deserve neither. Do you want to defund the police like the left does? Because the left are the big agitators against the cameras, and they're the ones who want to defund the police. I get a lot of people when I say I support them with restrictions, say the people who deserve, who will give up liberty for security don't deserve liberty or security. They're quoting a line from Ben Franklin. Ben Franklin's point was actually that the people of Pennsylvania should not defer to the English redcoats to provide them security. They should take care of it themselves. That if they gave up the liberty of their own self-defense to Great Britain, they would get neither liberty nor security. Ben Franklin, like the people who quote him, they don't want to defund the police, I suspect. They just don't want the cameras. But we've got declining police forces. We've got in my town where I live, we are short about 100 police officers in the budget. I think that number is right. We've got three or four deputies on patrol at any one time. We could use more police. We can't afford them. Supplement with Flock cameras. But put restrictions on them, ban facial recognition. You should absolutely ban Flock from doing facial recognition. That's the next step. That's where they want to go. Our license plates do not have a right to privacy. We do. Ban facial recognition. I think every state should ban private companies from setting up facial recognition in public rights of way. And you should have mandatory minimum police sentences for any police officer who uses the cameras. But also, we should get back to the three strikes laws. We should get back to, if someone commits three felonies, you put them away for the rest of their life. We can say they're related. If there are three assaults or three breaking and enterings, three carjackings, three violent crimes, three crimes against person, three crimes against property, put them away for the rest of their life. Put them away. No parole, no pardon, put them away. 2% of the population causes something like 95 to 98% of the crime. Put them away for the rest of their lives. For those of you who come at me and say, how is that loving your neighbor? Oh, it's loving my neighbor greatly, because I don't want my neighbor to be the victim of crime. I don't want my neighbor to be the victim of a crime. And it is not loving your neighbor to allow these people back on the street. Think about this. Just think about this man, Jonathan Hamby, who apparently is battling mental health issues. He's been in and out of jail 30 times. How is it loving Jonathan Hamby to allow him in and out of the system to the point he degrades his mental health and murders another person? It's not loving to the man murdered. It's not loving to Jonathan Hamby. Had he been forced against his will into a mental hospital, That would be loving him to treat him. And instead, the left has decided, no, our homelessness problem, they're just unhoused. If we give them houses, they're no longer homeless. They're homeless not because they're homeless. They're homeless because they're a feral drug user or have mental health issues, and you don't want to put them in a facility to get them help. And instead, you allow them to inflict all the crime on society. We should get back to three strikes laws. We should get back to forced mental incarceration. We should revive the mental institutions of this country that are government funded and force the people with mental health issues into those places to get themselves treated. And if they get treated and in a good headspace, we can let them out. And if they don't, they're there for life, away from the public. 2% of people in this country cause almost all the crime in this country. It's not loving to those people to allow them to keep doing it. And it sure as heck is not loving to our neighbors to allow them to be victims of crime by the 2% of the population. And yet you've got someone like Keisha Crimeway Bottoms who thinks it was a loving thing to not cooperate with ICE to round up the illegal immigrants. Was it loving, Keisha? Was it loving to Lake and Riley's family to allow a feral, mentally ill, illegal alien to roam Athens, Georgia to murder Lake and Riley? Was it loving to Lake and Riley to let her be stabbed to death by a crazy illegal alien because you thought you should not cooperate with ICE and the liberals in charge of Athens, Georgia thought they should not cooperate with ICE and the liberals in charge of New York City thought they should not cooperate with ICE when it's two neighbors, one of whom came here illegally and one of whom is an American citizen? Who do you love if you have to choose? Because you chose the illegal alien and Lake and Riley died. 2 hours down the road from me in Statesboro, Georgia, an illegal alien led in here by Joe Biden that the government turned a blind eye to, raped an 11-year-old while the 10-year-old sibling watched. Was it loving to the 11 and the 10-year-old to allow the rape to happen because you felt bad about the illegal alien? Was it loving your neighbor to allow the illegal alien to roam the countryside? The illegal alien, by the way, who had repeated convictions in this country and they kept letting him out of jail because, oh, we can't deport the poor illegal alien back to Mexico. We got to let him rape the 11-year-old. Had the government officials in Atlanta, Georgia, loved Jonathan Hamby, Jonathan Hamby would not be going to prison for the rest of his life for stabbing a man in the neck and killing him. They would have forced Jonathan Hamby into a treatment facility and not let him out on the streets to stab people. They have perverted what it means to love your neighbor. And now they don't love the law-abiding citizens. They allow the law-abiding citizens to be the victim of crime and say, well, that's just the price of living in an urban area. We need to get back to the three strikes laws. We need to enforce them. There should be state-level penalties on local municipalities that refuse to enforce the three strikes laws. We should fill up our prisons and build more of them. 2% of the population causes almost all the crime in this country. Put them behind bars and leave them there if they do it three times. They will either learn their lesson on the second time or they will rot in jail. But it is not loving your neighbor to presume that it's acceptable for your neighbor to be the victim of a crime, perhaps even a murder or a rape, because you feel bad about the poor people who don't know any better, who are the criminals. At some point, even if they don't know better, it's better to lock them up than to leave them out so the rest of us are their victims.
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4: 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Red alert continues in northern Gwinnett County heading up to Barrow County. 85 northbound is shut down before Highway 211. Exit 126 with a truck fire. They're still trying to get under control. Gravel Springs Road, your last chance to exit off. And then you can use Highway 124 as an alternate or even 985 northbound. That is an alternate as well. Heads up in Alpharetta, crash impacting the left lane. Georgia 400 northbound between Haynes Bridge Road and Old Milton Parkway. 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Just steps apart and under one deal. 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Alex Williams, Triple Team Traffic, 95.5 WSB.
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1: 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It is going to be October 10th. It is going to be at the Gas South Arena just north of Atlanta. It's going to be a fantastic time, and you really should come. Lots of stories not safe for me to tell on radio, but safe in a crowd of friends. You can hang out. We'll have fun. Text show to 33777. Boy, have I got some crazy stories for y'all. Never heard before. You'll have a lot of fun. Okay, when we come back, we got to dive back into the Iran situation. The question now is whether or not the president of the United States is for real going to hold China accountable. The White House has been asked, the Treasury Secretary has been asked, and the answer coming from the administration is yes, in fact, they intend to hold Chinese banks and Chinese companies liable. One of the issues that you may not be paying attention to is the Straits of Malacca. That is the area around Singapore. And south of Singapore, you have the Indonesian Straits. And the United States has struck a deal with Indonesia, a military alliance, to control those straits. And those are the primary shipping lanes to get from the Middle East to China. You either got to go through Singapore, got to go right past Singapore, or you got to go on the south side of Indonesia to get there. And that adds a little bit of a length. And whether you go one way or the other, the United States and Indonesia are now monitoring those shipping lanes to stop the ghost ships. Those are the Iranian ships that they flag as being not from Iran. And we're going to crack down on those ships. The result, of course, is that you're not going to be able to make it to China now. We're going to stop those oil. We've been turning a blind eye towards some of it because of the Chinese economy. Not any longer. 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
6: It's 2:30. I'm Jonathan O'Brien with our top local story. Traffic red alert to tell you about on 85 northbound in Gwinnett County. A tractor-trailer fire has all lanes blocked just before Highway 211. That's exit 126. We'll check in with the WSB 24-hour traffic center to get you the latest and the routes around that in just a couple of minutes. In other news, a Georgia lawmaker is proposing state-level oversight of flock safety systems. This following numerous reports of misuse. Georgia State Senator John Albers announcing today plans to form a task force aimed at ensuring flock safety has more oversight to prevent misuse of its systems and services, both to protect privacy and ensure safety. He says the issue of misuse of flock safety license plate reading cameras by several law enforcement officers across our state demands serious attention. A dog is killed in a house fire early this morning off of Bells Ferry Road in Cherokee County.
4: Cherokee County Fire Investigations team did a thorough investigation and determined that that fire was intentionally set, and they have since made an arrest.
6: Sergeant Matthew Perry with Cherokee County Fire and Emergency Services says the homeowner was able to get out, but the dog was not. The suspect, identified as Jackie Ingram, has been charged with first-degree arson. Police in Avondale Estates are looking for the person who shot a man at an auto repair shop on Maple Street. The police chief says the victim and the shooter knew each other and there was no threat to the public. The victim was taken to Grady Hospital in critical condition. And with temperatures rising, Cobb County is giving residents a place to stay cool. The Must Hope House shelter is opening its cooling center today and tomorrow from noon to 6:30. Hope House clients will receive lunch and dinner before leaving. Live team coverage of traffic and weather is on the way next. It's 2:31.
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6: It's 2:34, time for live team coverage of traffic and weather. Alex Williams is in the WSB 24-hour traffic center.
11: No change with this red alert out of Gwinnett into Barrow County. Jonathan, they are still trying to get this fire under control. A lot of heavy smoke, 85 northbound before Highway 211, exit 126. That's where it shut down. Delays back toward the Mall of Georgia. You can use Highway 124 or 985 north as alternates. And in Alpharetta, a crash still hanging out in the left lane, 400 northbound before Old Milton Parkway, exit 10. That's what's slowing the ride back to Mansell Road. From the Trustdale.com Traffic Center, Triple Team Traffic, 95.5 WSB.
12: This is WSB meteorologist Christina Edwards. Blue skies and sunshine today with a high of 92. Low humidity for this afternoon and into this evening. Lows tonight in the mid to upper 60s. Tomorrow, sunny skies, high around 95. Partly cloudy on Wednesday with an isolated pop-up shower or thunderstorms. Highs in the low 90s.
6: 86 degrees here in Midtown Atlanta. 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Breaking news when it happens. I'm Jonathan O'Brien, 95.5 WSB.
1: Welcome. It is Eric Erickson here. The phone number 877-973-7425 should you wish to be on the program. I want you, if you are somewhere where you can, I want you to go to either Apple Maps or Google Maps. if you can do this, and I realize this is a radio program, this is bad radio because I'm doing something visual, so I'm going to describe this for you. I want you, if you are able to do it, to go on your map to Singapore and put it on satellite mode. Everybody who can do this should do this. Those of you who can't, bear with me. There's a point. You go on your satellite display on Google Maps or Apple Maps, and you go to Singapore, and then you zoom in. Go down and down and down and down, and you don't have to go super far, and you'll start seeing little rectangular and diagonal bits. Zoom further, and you will realize it is tankers like stars in the sky all over Singapore in the Straits of Malacca, all over in the Singapore Strait, out and around. Zoom out and zoom down where the satellite updates around the coast and out, and you will find a massive array of tankers headed out to the South China Sea. The British, the Americans, and the Indonesians, keep in mind Singapore was a British colony and has great relations. Even though it has a large influx of Chinese people, the Singaporeans have largely been our allies, going to the Timor Straits, into the Timor Sea. Major shipping channels there as well. The United States controls that with its Navy and our allies. If you want to get from the Middle East to China, you got to go through one of those routes. The quickest route is Singapore. Because of the way the currents work, because of the depth of the ocean, you have a lot of tankers that sail to Singapore. Now, what typically happens is the ships go through the Strait of Hormuz, and they go out towards Mumbai. And you can probably do the same thing. In fact, I'm looking into the, yep, you can do the same thing. You can go in, you can zoom out, zoom in on your map to Mumbai, and you'll see a massive number of ships in the harbor of what was Bombay and is now Mumbai. And what they will do is they will transfer oil from the ships that came out of the Persian Gulf in Mumbai, and then they will sail them around the Indian subcontinent over to Singapore through the Singaporean Straits there. And they will sometimes transfer them again to a new cargo ship, or they'll just sail through the middle channel, turn to port, and head due north to China. And the Chinese get around the embargo. The Chinese are unthreatened because the oil changes from ship to ship before going to China. The question is whether or not we are going to track those ships, because we have tracked some. In fact, we shot at one and destroyed its navigational system a while back and drew some outrage. The question is, are we actually going to enforce the embargo on those sorts of ships? I would hope so. I would expect so. Because if we don't, we're undermining the very embargo. Undermining the very embargo that we seek to impose. This is from Trey Yentz on Fox News from this morning.
13: morning, reports indicate that vessels crossing out of the Strait of Hormuz are up 400% over the past 2 weeks. This comes as the United States Navy is overseeing other vessels in the Persian Gulf that have millions of barrels of crude oil on board through a safer passage to the south of the Strait. In the backdrop, there is an ongoing U.S. naval blockade, and fresh sanctions are expected for Iran next week.
1: Fresh sanctions. We got more and more oil coming out of the Strait. So here's what's happening. It's not just the path. In fact, if you got the show notes today, of all places, I was kind of surprised. It comes from Al Jazeera. You scroll down in the show notes, go down to the trending news, and Al Jazeera has a piece, "Are ships passing Hormuz more willing to defy Iran or the United States? What the data shows." More seem to be scared of Iran than of defying the United States, from what Al Jazeera says, and more ships are trying to mask their identity. So as we have discussed multiple times, the pre-war route out of the Strait of Hormuz was essentially straight through the dead center of the Strait of Hormuz. With the Iranian route, you go north towards Larsk Ilam and Kishmaylam and Hormuz Island, and you've got an Omani route that the U.S. prefers, which hugs the Saudi Peninsula, the Arabian Peninsula, around the islands of Oman. Now, there's some shallow water there you got to be careful of. And what routes do ships carrying oil and gas use? This is from Al Jazeera. Data from maritime intelligence firm Kepler shows that 112 vessels carrying crude, liquefied petroleum gas, and liquefied natural gas passed through the Strait of Hormuz between April 1st and August 19th. It used to be 112 vessels a day. Now this is from the 1st to the 19th of August. Of those tankers, 21 openly used the Iranian route. Only two used the Omani route. The remaining 89 vessels, which make up more than 80% of the total oil and gas traffic through the Strait in that period, went along dark or otherwise unclassified routes. By unclassified routes, they mean they're not charted routes. They're not in the documentation. This happens when a vessel's movements cannot be fully tracked or clearly linked to a declared route because the vessel either turned off its automated identification system transponder or the data does not neatly fit with the defined Iranian and Omani corridors. While these transits can be observed once vessels reappear after crossing, the nature of dark routing makes it highly difficult to determine which proportion may also have used the Omani route or to confirm their precise routing when available. Kepler's data show that 236 ships in all transited, transited through Hormuz between the 1st and 19th. That included not just oil and gas vessels, but others carrying cargo and chemicals. Of those ships, 83 openly used the Iranian route, only three used the Omani route, and two used the old pre-war route. Of the bulk of the ships, 148 of them went dark or used unknown routes while transiting the Strait. That's more than 6 out of 10 ships. By comparison, 35% of vessels openly use the Iranian route. Only a handful use the Omani or the pre-war route publicly. Now, part of the problem with the Omani route is, those of you who have your maps open, as I mentioned, there are a lot of islands in shallow water on the southern end of the Strait of Hormuz. If you were to have a satellite open and you zoomed in, you would see a lot of outcroppings of small islands. The Arabian Peninsula kind of juts up into the Strait of Hormuz. That is there between the Persian Gulf and the Arabian Sea and the Omani tip of the Arabian Peninsula. The water there is more shallow. The water in the Strait of Hormuz is 150 to 200 feet deep. And a fully loaded cargo ship can sink to about 110 to 125 feet deep. That's not a lot of wiggle room. And when the sea is shallow, it's harder to navigate through. So they're using the U.S. But most of the ships are turning off their transponder. Now, Al Jazeera has great data, but their spin on the data is that this shows that there are a lot of ships that are defying the United States and not Iran. That's not really what it shows. What it shows is the Americans are advising ships to turn off their transponders and the U.S. will escort them through. The problem is that it is costing ships about $2 million extra dollars in insurance and fees to go through the Strait of Hormuz right now, which is also driving up gas prices. And the United States wants to bring those prices down. I'm looking at CNBC right now. Barrel of oil, Brent crude, that's non-U.S. crude, is $92. It's down $2.27. American West Texas crude is $85 a barrel, $84.99. It just changed. Oil prices fall as the U.S. rolls out global sanctions focused on Iran. The spin from our allies and even from others is that the package that Scott Bessent has is actually going to cause major turmoil for Iran. Now, what's notable is the Iranian political regime has come out and said, we need a peace deal. The grandson of the Ayatollah Khomeini has come out and said, we need the Iranian Revolutionary Guard Corps to allow a deal. His father, or I guess actually is his uncle, is the new Ayatollah. He has not been seen since he was bombed. Most people believe he's dead. It's kind of a Weekend at Bernie's thing where the IRGC claims he's alive, but nobody's seen him. His mysterious statements come out on occasion. The question for us is, will the United States actually go after China? This is from CNBC. The headline, Trump administration...

0: truce for months following an escalatory trade war last year. Trump and President Xi met for a pageantry-laden summit in Beijing in May, and Xi is scheduled to meet with Trump in Washington in September. Bessent suggested China would not be exempt. Quote, "We want to make clear here today that no one is above the reach of U.S. sanctions. If they facilitate transactions and are part of the ecosystem that turns Iranian oil into money, into repression, they will be targeted. The plan is to attack Iran's economy. It came as the war against Tehran is 6 months old with no hint of military or diplomatic victory." Now, my question, and this is a rather relevant big question. I have a question about this whole Iran sanctions situation. The Iranian currency is largely worthless. If you talk to people who know anything about Iran, what Iran has largely been doing is transferring cryptocurrency into dirhams, which is the currency of the United Arab Emirates, through banking transactions in Dubai. When I was a kid growing up over there down the street from me, and it still exists, is the Iranian Hospital. During the Iran-Iraq war, there would be people lined up on the streets who were wounded, being treated by the Iranian clinic there. People would be giving blood to help the Iranians. They didn't like Saddam Hussein. There were banks in Dubai that were specifically catered towards the Iranians. And even through the war, those banks existed. And Dubai has now said, after being repeatedly bombed by Iran, we're done. No more cryptocurrency exchanges into dirhams to then transfer to dollars. So the UAE has led the way. If you listen to the press conference earlier today, one of the questions came up about the UAE leading the way, and they are. So Iran is now shut out of the UAE, which has been its banking backdoor to the world. Where will it go? If it goes to China, China has told its banks to ignore U.S. sanctions. The other question is, will Iran retaliate with military action against our allies in the Middle East? Iran suggests today that it will. And Iran believes we are out of Patriot missiles. Iran believes we don't have the defensive capabilities to defend our allies. And if they engage in military action, they've been rearmed by the Chinese and the Russians, that we might have to surrender to them. Dangerous thinking by Iran, but they might just do that. So my question is, does our economic D-Day cause Iran to go first with military action resumed? We'll find out probably sooner rather than later. 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
2: 251, Trustdale.com, traffic center, no change, red alert in Gwinnett and heading out of Gwinnett into Barrow County. 85 North shut down before Highway 211 exit 126 with truck fire cleanup delays now almost or pretty much all the way back to the Mall of Georgia. Highway 124 slow as an alternate. You can also use 985 North as an alternate. And better news in Alpharetta though, 400 northbound before Old Milton Parkway, that crash is cleared out of the left lane. 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Alex Williams, Triple Team Traffic, 95.5 WSB.
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12: Friends, I wish to turn your attention to Abdul El Sayed. I put this clip in the show notes. I did the show notes myself today. You can get them by texting Eric to 33777. This is Abdul El Sayed. Just listen to some of this.
13: I think the approach that we've often taken to terrorism has been to figure out how to leverage the might of the U.S. military to go in and root out, right, certain terrorist organizations, etc. And where that's necessary, that's necessary. But I also think we need to be curious about why those things happen in the first place. Like, what drives somebody to want to commit such a heinous act? Like, I have to be a student of people's pain. Like, that's what I did in medicine. That's what I try to do in politics. Like, what happens when people are in pain? And I think that part of what we have to understand is that sometimes when we move, we create so much collateral damage because too often we have been on the wrong side of our own policies.
14: Right.
13: That's not ever to say that terrorism is okay, because it's wrong, it's never okay, and you have to address it when it happens. But I think we have to make sure that when we say that there's a rules-based international order, that we are the principal follower of the rules, not just the principal enforcer of the rules.
14: Right.
12: You got that? We're responsible for terrorism in the world. That's what he's saying, is the United States is responsible for terrorism. Man loves Islamic terrorists. 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
16: With all the stuff that I read every day, getting prepared to be of service to people, a day never goes by that I don't read about another scam, another way that criminals are trying to part us from our money. 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And what they're doing is by pretending to be from that organization, they're trying to get you under some goofy pretense to give them key information. Again, you think you're talking to your financial institution, that you give them what they need to steal your money, and then once they've stolen it, it's almost impossible to ever get it back. So somebody contacts you, ignore them.
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18: At 3 o'clock, I'm Jonathan O'Brien with our top local story. The trouble continuing on I-85 northbound in Gwinnett County. WSB's Alex Williams is live in the traffic center with the latest on this red alert, Alex.
19: Yeah, unfortunately, no change here, Jonathan. I don't see this changing anytime soon, unfortunately. Still bringing in cleanup equipment. 85 northbound completely shut down right as you head out of Gwinnett into Barrow County near Chateau Alon. This is just before Highway 211, exit 126. It is a terrible ride on 85 northbound, leaving the Mall of Georgia. You can use Highway 124. That's going to be slow as an alternate, or work your way up 985, then cut back over via Friendship Road to Highway 211 to access I-85 northbound. As in, those are some alternate routes to get you around that 85 North closure. Jonathan?
18: 85 degrees here in Midtown Atlanta, mostly sunny and hot. WSB meteorologist Christina Edwards will have Atlanta's most accurate and dependable forecast coming up. There's a new effort at the state level to explore options to regulate flock cameras.
20: Following multiple cases of officers misusing the license plate reading technology, Georgia Senate Public Safety Committee Chair John Albers says he has formed a statewide task force now that includes the Georgia Sheriffs and Police Chiefs Associations. They're going to look at ways to control misuse of those cameras, also looking at training and tighter access protocols. They hope to put together long-term recommendations for the General Assembly to consider come January.
18: WSB's Sabrina Cupid reports Flock recently rolled out a series of changes aimed at addressing misuse. New this hour, a sex trafficking victim from North Carolina is rescued here in Metro Atlanta. The Fulton County Sheriff's Office Task Force says a juvenile was traveling to her mother's home in Georgia from Fayetteville, North Carolina in May, but she never arrived. Investigators were quickly able to identify multiple online commercial sex advertisements involving the juvenile victim throughout the Metro Atlanta area. The victim was rescued in East Point. An arrest was made. An investigation is still underway. An arson suspect is arrested in a fire that claims the life of a pet in Cherokee County.
20: Cherokee County fire investigators have arrested Jackie Ingram on charges of first-degree arson in a house fire in the 7500 block of Bells Ferry Road. Sergeant Matthew Perry says it's unclear why the fire was set.
21: I'm not aware of any motives currently. That's something that the Cherokee County Fire Investigations team will look into in conjunction with the Cherokee Sheriff's Office.
20: Sadly, a dog died in that fire. Sergeant Perry says two other structure fires in Cherokee County to erupt in a 24-hour period are not believed to be connected to this one. No serious injuries are reported in either of those. Cheryl Castro, 95.5 WSB.
18: Canada and the U.S. are in a trade war, and White House correspondent Karen Travers reports Canadian officials are pushing back on new 50% tariffs on their imports.
22: The Prime Minister says that this is
1: now a war, and they're going to fire back in this trade war. They're putting their own tariffs on American goods starting on September 8th. Those will also be 50%. They say they're going to match the U.S. dollar for dollar.
18: The move comes after trade negotiations collapsed over the weekend. The Trump administration says they are launching a series of secondary sanctions aimed at countries they say do business with Iran. According to Treasury Secretary Scott Bessent, the U.S. is widening its scope.
2: We know who they are. They know who they are. So when the hammer of U.S. Treasury actions falls upon them, they will have no one to blame but themselves.
18: He did not specifically name countries that will be included, but China, Turkey, and the United Arab Emirates are Iran's largest trade partners. It's 3:03. The Von Hessler Doctrine begins in less than 2 minutes. But first, let's get a check of traffic and weather. Alex Williams back again live from the WSB 24-Hour Traffic Center.
19: Big old mess leaving the Mall of Georgia towards Chateau Alon. Jonathan, with that traffic, red alert that continues. Truck fire cleanup, 85 northbound, Highway 211, exit 126. No traffic's getting through there. That's why you're seeing the heavy delays back to the Mall of Georgia. You can use Highway 124 or I-985 northbound as alternates. 400 northbounds are recovering up at between Alpharetta and Roswell and Alpharetta. Earlier crash is cleared out of the roadway before Old Milton Parkway, exit number 10. If you're traveling toward Midtown or downtown, I'm seeing brake lights southbound on 85 South, starting just south of the merge with Georgia 400. You're going to stay on and off the brakes. I'll continue to watch that volume fill in onto 7585 South for the ride down to I-20. Northbound, we'll call it sluggish from now, University Avenue up to Freedom Parkway. From the Trustdale.com Traffic Center, Triple Team Traffic, 95.5 WSB.
22: I'm WSB meteorologist Christina Edwards. Mostly sunny with low humidity today, high 92, lows tonight in the mid to upper 60s. Tomorrow, sunshine heating up to a high of 95, partly cloudy on Wednesday with an isolated rain shower possible, highs in the low 90s.
18: 86 degrees in Alpharetta, 88 in Griffin, and 85 here in Midtown. 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I'm Jonathan O'Brien, 95.5 WSB.
23: Hour one of the Von Hessler Doctrine begins right now. I'm your host, Eric Von Hessler. Along with the Doctrinaires, minus one, Tim Andrews is here. Autumn Fisher is here. George Clark is here. Jared Yamamoto has the afternoon off. You know, it's been a few years now that we've had legal marijuana in this country, in many of the states. I can't remember how many states have made it legal. 17 is in my head, but I don't know if that's correct or not. I feel like it's obviously some of the states are there. Many of the states are not. But it's looking like there must be a lot of old people in these states where it's legal.
24: Oh, yeah, man.
23: Yeah. Wall Street Journal article today. Is that the old stoner? The old stoner.
24: Man, I've been waiting for this day for a long time.
23: Baby boomers are smoking more pot.
24: Yeah.
23: Their neighbors are fuming.
24: Why the neighbors, yeah. Man? Hey, man. What's up, Foxy Mama? Why are you getting so mad?
23: The trouble.
24: Drag.
23: Is drifting secondhand smoke usually in somebody? So here's the thing: I did not realize this. According to JAMA, that's the it's the big medical journal. JAMA. According to a JAMA study, cannabis consumption among Americans aged 65 and older surged by nearly 46% between 2021 and 2023. As baby boomers increasingly turn to marijuana to manage pain, improve sleep, or enjoy retirement. The resulting odors are sparking intense friction in high-rises, condos, and retirement communities. Also, by the way, the sharpest increase in senior usage occurred among retirees earning over $75,000 annually.
24: Yeah, man. You know, we've been, I've been ahead since like 67, man.
23: Yeah. But you know, you got other people here at the condo.
24: Well, why do they got to bring me down, man?
23: That's harsh.
25: It's interesting that they're not doing, that they're not taking the gummies.
23: Well, many of them are, but I guess many of them do take
24: the gummies. You know, man, I can't handle the edibles, man. I used to make brownies, man, back in the 70s.
23: Yeah.
24: And, you know, you never know how much you put in.
23: That's right.
24: And then you eat
23: Well, now you could. I mean,
25: you're like... No, but it's not just brownies. It's like you purchase gummies.
24: Yeah, I don't trust that stuff, man. That's like...
23: Also, that's corporate pot, man.
25: I was going to say, my mom prefers to smoke it as opposed to taking the gummies.
24: Because she knows you can control it, man.
25: I guess. She gets it from my uncle.
23: Oh, my goodness gracious. I had no idea.
24: What's your uncle's number, man?
25: I'll send you some good stuff.
23: I had no idea that your mother was part of
24: She's a freak, man.
23: Now, has this always been something that your dad and mom come from that time? Was that always a part of their lives a little bit?
25: That first boyfriend that I had.
23: Oh, he was supplying.
25: He was hooking him up.
23: Okay. All right. Well, that's when you really get along with your daughter's boyfriend, when he's your hookup.
25: After we've broken up for years and years after. He'd come over and like clean their gutters for them and stuff.
23: Right.
25: Deliver a little.
23: Oh, I see. They wanted to have a little show.
24: Would he cop with him, man?
23: Huh?
25: I don't know if my dad did it.
23: Really?
25: I don't think so, because he was kind of weird at like near the end. Like he would have like a half a beer.
23: Right. Not, I mean, in the end, I'm talking about like when they're together and they're young and they're, you know, they got this young kid.
25: I think he got weird. You know what I mean? Like it was kind of like me.
23: Yeah.
25: Like I don't love getting high.
23: Yeah, I know. I try. Some people, you shouldn't, you know, here's the thing. I don't think so.
25: I'm not a quitter. Okay?
24: She freaks out, man.
23: The whole idea of making this particular form of recreation legal is just so that, you know, other forms of recreation that people don't like are legal, and the one they like isn't. It's like, not everybody should drink. Not everybody should get high. Not everybody. The point was, why are some people going to prison because their recreational thing on the weekend isn't the sanctioned stuff? Mm-hmm. But you shouldn't try to enjoy pot any more than if you don't like drinking. I got to try to become an alcoholic. There's just,
25: I want to do it because I don't want to be hungover, and I still want to socially lubricate
23: yes
25: a little bit. Mm-hmm. But drinking is just the thing.
23: Yeah. Just the thing. I had to stop drinking a couple last week. I feel better for it.
25: Last week.
24: I don't mean like an alcoholic who has to stop.
23: I had a few days in a row where I had some strong drinks and I really started to feel it. And I'm getting old, so you know, that's like the new thing for me is you still feel things 2 days later, which is absurd. Did you ask me if I was still... you don't remember what you asked me?
24: No, man. Oh, are you like... You stopped drinking, but are you still like...
23: I haven't stopped drinking like I was an alcoholic and I'm not... I just...
24: You're California sober.
23: I'm taking a little break because I was starting to feel it in...
24: Like Willie.
23: Like, did Willie stop?
24: No, Willie's California sober, man.
23: Okay, so all right. Yeah,
24: I think
23: you know, when you are somebody who enjoys the recreational substances, whether it's stuff that people are used to, like alcohol or gummies or anything, the way you have to look at it, and I've always looked at it this way, is sometimes getting high, that alternate reality that you want to go to, is actually not getting high. Like for a couple of weeks or two or three weeks. Like that's the new experience. This is the new experience. Straight weeks, I haven't partaken in anything. Alcohol, weed, anything.
24: I might try that.
23: It's little tryout sessions as you go along. But
24: everything,
23: I don't know.
24: Or just
23: well, I don't know. I guess you take one at a time. Sometimes having 14 straight days of complete sobriety is an experience, in an alternative experience in and of itself.
3: Not having a headache in the morning is tripping me out, man.
23: Yeah, bro. Yesterday I woke up and I felt fully refreshed. I'm freaking out, man.
24: I could breathe. I didn't eat all the cookies.
23: That's another thing. Leads to the bad late night eating. Mm. And then you get the bad fat as opposed to the good fat. I don't know.
24: Frozen grapes.
23: I don't know.
24: Yes. The bad fat.
25: I guess you got to like get the munchies and eat an avocado.
23: That's what you got. You got to learn how to be
25: a legume,
23: a full on whole grain hippie.
25: Yeah.
23: So that when you do, you can't. But even the whole grain hippies will, you know, they'll they'll start loading up on the Doritos. The time is right.
24: You get those nude Doritos without all the dyes and stuff.
23: Yeah, or flavor.
24: They don't taste
23: good. They get rid of the dyes and the flavor.
24: And
25: you can tell it's healthy because the package for it, like the bag, is a matte. You know, it's not shiny.
23: Oh, really?
25: You can tell it's healthy.
23: Why can't they try to use it to appeal to people? And by the way, I thought that I thought that colorings didn't have flavor in them. So how does removing them?
24: Maybe they took out the MSG, but they taste bad.
23: Yeah.
24: They don't taste anything at all. It's like,
23: well, because it's not
24: Diet
23: real
24: Coke tastes like Coke. No.
23: It's not really food, and Diet Coke doesn't taste like Coke. No diet.
25: Well, actually, it's probably more like food now.
23: No, as I'm
25: we're
23: saying,
25: just used to
23: the reason is yeah, no, you can't. As I'm saying, is Doritos that were normal that we're used to
25: OG.
23: They're not real food. So right. To try to create a Doritos that isn't Doritos that tastes like Doritos, you got to create a third thing, like a third
25: having
23: entity.
25: An existential crisis about what this means.
23: That's, well, you know, the
25: fact it was not food, and then we made it, so it's food.
23: Yeah, it's not.
24: They went from being food to not being food, and now they're food again.
23: RFK Jr. is in a little bit of a spat with Erin Burnett over at CNN.
24: I don't like any of those stupid women that work at that network.
23: There's no reason to pull out their gender now. You just don't like them as reporters.
24: Well, there might be a guy there that could, you know, listen. Not always shooting his mouth off and sharing his... You're supposed to be a journalist.
23: From what I understand, I think I am... I might get more information. I didn't watch what Erin Burnett did. I think RFK Jr. is in the right on this. I don't mean like a... Yeah, so he's doing this food cooking show on YouTube, and the idea is it's healthy food that doesn't cost all that much. And so then Erin Burnett did a report where they itemized how much it would cost. You know, they were trying to make the he's flaky, and what about inflation, put it all together. You know, not a bad angle if you're trying to get something going on. But if what he's saying is correct, then he is correct, which is he's saying that she was pricing a full item for every ingredient. So, you know, he said if you put a splash of mustard in there, she was doing like buying the full thing of mustard. Okay. As if most people don't have mustard in the refrigerator. So I'm with the little amount of evidence that I have right now, I have to say that I think RFK Jr. is in the right on this. George, yes?
4: Yes, CNN, he says here, CNN wants us to incorporate the full package price for every ingredient, regardless of what is used in the recipe. If you put a squirt of ketchup on your burger, would you be surprised that the restaurant charged you for the whole bottle?
23: Right.
4: And then he accuses her of having TDS.
23: Oh, yeah. Well, whatever.
24: Taco derangement.
23: Hey, by the way, the entire country has TDS for good reason. So, every time I see him, my brain goes, look somewhere else. That's how I deal with it. Like, turtle up. This is the way things are, and they're not going to be this way forever. Turtle up. But yeah, the idea that they're, there's only three states that he's not underwater polling right now. West Virginia, I can't get them all off the top of my head. West Virginia, and that's the only one I remember. Probably because of that song, that great John Denver song.
25: West Virginia.
23: Mountain Mama. The Mountain Mamas are still with you, Trump. They're still with you.
24: I love the mountain people. They're very clean.
4: Wyoming.
24: Very smart.
23: Wyoming, which is where just every rich human being lives. Not everyone.
4: Idaho and West Virginia.
23: Wyoming, Idaho, West Virginia.
24: Potatoes, fracking, and whatever they're doing in meth, apparently.
23: Let's pull them apart. So Wyoming, I think, just the financial thing. This is where a bunch of rich people live. And isn't Jackson Hole?
4: Yes.
23: Okay. That's the richest city, I think, in the country. Just median, I think. So that's money. West Virginia's culture. It ain't money. It ain't money.
25: No.
23: West Virginia is about he's going to keep the WNBA clean.
24: Right.
23: You know? Idaho, I don't know, because that's a lot of farming, and I don't know how they haven't felt the crush of all these tariffs.
25: And there's been a huge issue with like corn crops and things, right?
23: I'm not an expert, but I know that the tariffs have hurt farming. Yes,
4: the two states where he's doing the worst. Maryland and Vermont.
23: Look at that. Well, Vermont was always good. But he seems to think everything is great. He waved the green flag at the Indy race around Washington, D.C.
5: Did you go around in a lap?
23: He went around in the Beast. I didn't see that on television.
5: Yeah, he and Melania were together.
23: Yeah, well, there's the story. There's the story right there. He and Melania were
25: talking?
23: Together. Oh, my God. That's the sub-headline, right? They were talking to each other.
6: She even touched his thigh lovingly.
23: What?
25: Yeah. Oh, I saw like a heated little moment with them.
23: A heated? Yeah, mm-hmm. Who do you think they were talking about? We don't have to bring her up. Where is
25: you
23: Natalie?
25: Forgot to bring your lap dog.
23: You know. I mean, I don't know. I think Melania is opaque. Like, she's been the first lady. This is her second time around. And I think it's very difficult to say that anybody understands her or knows her. But my guess is that she has a pretty... Now, I didn't watch the movie, so my guess is...
25: Buckle up.
23: Yeah, I bet when she wants to take you apart, she seems to me as if she could have a pretty sharp sense of humor or sarcasm against you. And when sarcasm comes out in sort of pidgin English, because it's your second language, it's even sharper, because it's got those sharp Eastern European like edges to it. So I would imagine that when she gets on him about anything, including perhaps the Natalie thing.
5: Natalie was bringing him his phone, it looks like, in this video, and Melania got angry.
23: Well, okay, but that's context, right? This is like video that's being put up online. And
25: it's stupid.
23: The thing is, you're told what you're seeing before you see it.
25: I don't care if I have a printer. You can print this all over your face.
24: She had a printer on her back.
25: I bet you wish it was on her back, because when you print forever.
24: That's what
25: I will do to you.
24: Go talk to Eric. He's over there trying to grow a beard.
23: But
25: he can't.
24: Yeah, I know. That was the joke.
25: He can't do it. I know.
23: It's a different culture.
25: It.
23: You know, joking is different in every culture.
24: She loves her suitcase.
25: I love my suitcase.
24: See?
23: And today's the day that we start so-called D-Day economic sanctions on Iran, which they've been sanctioned since 1979, but... it goes up and down, I suppose. This time, we are going to add to it secondary sanctions. We're really trying to freeze them out. So it's not just sanctions against them and their banking.
5: Sanctioning countries that work with them.
23: Yeah, that's secondary.
5: Ain't going to work.
23: Secondary sanctions. Well, I don't know.
5: China.
23: I know that they're in trouble. I'm not saying it's going to work. I'm saying it's more likely to work than just bombing them into submission. That's not going to work. It hasn't worked this time. If they had been looking at their history, they would have seen since Vietnam, we've learned this lesson. But we're at the point now where we don't have the munitions to continue to do that anyway. So we're at this.
5: It might make people rise up, right?
23: Well, I don't know. I mean, it might. I mean, their inflation rate is like the exchange in Iran right now. People are running to get U.S. dollars. Because they know this is going to get really bad, and it's already really bad. It's I think the exchange rate is something like almost 2 million real to the dollar. Oof. Is it that high? I could swear I either dreamed that last night, even though I had to leave my bedroom and go downstairs because I sprayed too much insecticide on a roach, and then I couldn't fall asleep because the whole room smelled like it.
6: One U.S. dollar is equal to 2,032,000 Iranian reals.
23: That's inflation, folks.
25: How do you buy something? $4.
23: I think what they do.
25: 4 billion reals.
23: They keep real. I always thought that growing up, because you hear those stories out of Mexico, I think they keep making bills that are worth that many.
25: It's just so funny to hear someone say like 4 billion reals.
23: Yeah, you have to go to the store with a wheelbarrow full of but they're hurting. They're hurting, obviously, we can't bomb them into submission, but we did a lot of bombing, which, hurt their infrastructure. Now, this style of thing that we've been backed into, which is full-on economic and then saying that we're going to go after other countries that help, it's more likely to work. But here's the thing, it's going to take time. Are there people in Iran who want to get out of this and get over? Yes, probably maybe most. But they're not running the country. The country's being run by the government. You know, the people sometimes disagree with the government. I don't know if we can understand that here in America, but the government still has the power. So this could work now, but it's going to take a while. And that, if you're running for re-election or election in November as a Republican, it's most likely going to take longer than that. So everything that's going on with the economy based on the Strait of Hormuz is likely to get worse before it gets better, even if this works.
3: We're dubbing it Operation Economic Outcast.
23: Oh, wow. We always have cool names. Great Did Hex Seth think of that himself?
3: That was a Scott Bessent.
23: Oh, Scott Bessent. This guy. Who's just basically, you know, he's basically a traitor. He I don't mean a traitor, like, I don't mean with a T. I mean with a D. Oh. I mean Wall
25: traitor.
23: Street. I mean, Wall Street traitor. That's what he did. You know, it's interesting that MAGA is in love with this guy, or Republicans all the way around, because he was George Soros's right-hand man in the 90s. He was with George Soros when they took down the Bank of England in like 93 or something like that. He is a traitor. This is what he does. And if anybody cares to look at it, it's, you know, not everybody's priority or a place to look, but the style of this Secretary of the Treasury is to trade, to look at what's going on in the day and then with countries around the world and start trade. And in reality, what he's doing is he's band-aiding like hell.
5: Hmm.
23: And
5: so maybe he did that thing with Japan then. That was his baby.
23: Oh, yeah. Yeah. That's his whole thing was, you know, because the Iran thing hurt Japan and now he's propping up Japan. It doesn't look like it's going to really, really work. We bailed out Argentina because Trump likes the leader of Argentina. You know, and now, and I have to say, man, I don't want to be all that political, but let me just throw this out there. You know, sometimes we get caught up in the day-to-day and things that didn't seem normal a month ago just seem like everyday stuff now. But I would just say this to anybody. How do you really feel, and have you thought about this? The current administration of the United States cannot figure out how to get along with Canada. Canada. Let me just say this. If we lived in a world, let's say everything, and look, there's a kernel of truth to it. Trump overreacts as usual. There's, you know, some stuff that Canada's done in the last 10, 15, 20 years that ain't the greatest thing in the world. But let me put it to you like this. If Canada, let's say next year, 2027, Canada was doing everything that we don't like or Trump doesn't like that they've been doing, and it's the biggest problem this country has in the whole world, you're living in utopia. At that point, if the worst thing for the United States is an adversary called Canada, you would be living in a utopia. And yet, the current administration cannot figure out a way to get along with Canada. I put that into your hands and say, do with it what you will.
3: Did it ramp up over the weekend?
23: Yes. Yes. Yeah, well, we've got a full-on trade war going on. You know, and it's this thing that Trump does, which is he creates an artificial date. Okay, if we don't have an agreement by this time, then it's going to be 9,000% on, you know, whatever, hockey sticks. And they got close to an agreement. We started talking to them about like we would have some kind of control over who they could deal with in the future and a few other things. And they walked away. So now it's a full-on trade war. Now they're going to raise tariffs against us. Now they're a tiny country and they can't make that happen. They need us. Or do they? Can they call Xi Jinping and say, hey, let's start an alliance? These are the things that get put on the table when you have an administration that can't figure out how to get along with Canada.
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18: It's 3:30. I'm Jonathan O'Brien. 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Our top local story. A traffic red alert on 85 northbound in Gwinnett County. WSB's Alex Williams has been following this from the traffic center and joins us live.
19: Not a pretty situation right now, Jonathan. 85 northbound remains shut down right before Highway 211, exit 126, heading out of Gwinnett into Barrow County. It's all due to a truck fire cleanup. They got the fire doused. Now they are cleaning up the remnants of whatever it was carrying. They got the left shoulder open for now, but I would continue to treat this as though it shut down, because it is an absolute parking lot all the way back to Highway 20 Buford Drive at the Mall of Georgia. Highway 124 is an alternate. It's filled in as you try to leave the Mulberry area, but you can still use that or 985 northbound as an alternate. Jonathan?
18: Thank you, Alex. We know you'll continue to follow this. In other news, we have this new this hour. The Coweta County Sheriff's Office says personnel have been evacuated from Georgia Power's plant Yates following a bomb threat. A Georgia Power spokesperson telling WSB they received reports that an explosive device was placed inside a portable toilet on their property. They say they placed the safety of their teams first. Stay with WSB for updates. There's a new effort at the state level to explore options to regulate flock cameras following multiple cases of officers misusing the license plate reading technology. Georgia Senate Public Safety Committee Chair John Albers says he's putting together a task force with the Georgia Sheriffs and Police Chiefs Associations to identify what he calls operational improvements.
28: With this task force, we'll be looking at different measures in order to have the right systems, technology, and processes put in place. This will be done with a combination of the vendor as well as our agencies.
18: Halbert says they hope to put together long-term recommendations for the General Assembly to consider in January. Treasury Secretary Scott Bessent says new sanctions announced today will target countries that do business with Iran amid the ongoing conflict, but he declined to name the specific countries. That announcement comes as the conflict drags on into a sixth month. Iran's currency hit a record low today ahead of that announcement. The U.S. and Canada have fallen deeper into a trade war. New tariffs are expected to raise prices for products in both countries. But speaking to reporters today, White House Trade Representative Jameson Greer downplays those concerns.
1: This is something where we don't actually expect a huge impact. I mean, the Canadian situation may be different for them. I know they view it differently, of course, and that's fine.
18: Canada says they will match the U.S. tariffs dollar for dollar. The move comes after trade talks collapsed over the weekend. It's 3:32. 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
19: Gridlock conditions through Gwinnett County on I-85. Northbound, Jonathan, burnout tractor trailer fire cleanup continues before Highway 211 exit 126. They've been off and on letting the left shoulder by. Right now, they're blocking all lanes again, trying to get some dumpsters in there to clean up the remnants of whatever this tractor trailer is carrying. This one's going to be with us through the duration of the afternoon. Delays all the way back to the Mall of Georgia. Continue to use Highway 124, or you can take 985 northbound up to Friendship Road. Exit off at Friendship Road, head east and north over to Highway 211 and pick up 85 north. North of that red alert. Elsewhere, if you're heading into downtown, I'm watching that ride fill in southbound, leaving the 85-400 merge. Some northbound delays from University Avenue up to Peachtree Pine Street. And 285 eastbound, the inner loop. Not terrible out of Dunwoody, but as you get closer to Doraville, that ride's starting to slow, getting past I-85 southbound into Tucker. From the Trustdale.com Traffic Center, Triple Team Traffic, 95.5 WSB.
22: This is WSB meteorologist Christina Edwards. Blue skies and sunshine today with a high of 92. Low humidity for this afternoon and into this evening. Lows tonight in the mid to upper 60s. Tomorrow, sunny skies, high around 95. Partly cloudy on Wednesday with an isolated pop-up shower or thunderstorms. Highs in the low 90s.
18: 86 degrees in Mableton, 87 in Lawrenceville, and it's 86 degrees here in Midtown Atlanta. More news at 4 o'clock. Breaking news when it happens. 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
23: All right, we actually have some audio from, is it Mark Carney? Is that his name? I believe it's yes. Mark Carney.
5: Oh, I thought it was Art.
23: some sort of relation, I'm sure. This guy has no sense of humor, but I think I like it. I mean, I'm on our side. I mean, I think we're being idiots, but I'm always on our side, even when I think we're being idiots about it. But I'd like to have a president with that demeanor. that Carney has. Like, you know what this country needs, to put it very simply? We need a president who doesn't take a side on this. We need a president who simply never, ever thinks about the WNBA. It just doesn't occur to him. I'm a president. Why would I? The whole WNBA thing is just the proportion to the number of people who watch individual games, to the amount of, because of all, and the whole, you know.
5: If I didn't look at social media, I'd never know anything about it.
23: Well, people are, you know, people don't want to argue about the trans issues, especially when they're turning on a basketball game. But from my point of view, I don't watch the WNBA. You know, you can do this, people. You can sometimes go, I don't care.
2: Yeah.
23: Like, I don't watch the WNBA. If the players in the WNBA want to invite in athletes that are going to kick their asses, let them. It doesn't have anything to do with my life. You don't have to get angry whether you're on this side or that side of it about anything. Here's a new rule. In order to weigh in on anything concerning the WNBA, you have to watch at least 5 full games a year. That's not asking
5: in
23: much.
5: In person or on TV?
23: On TV.
5: All right.
23: That's not asking much.
5: Swing that.
3: I'll force myself just so I can be angry.
5: Yeah.
23: Anyway, this could be great for their ratings. Anyway, this is Carney. We've got the free trade war now going with Canada. That's right. You currently have an administration of the United States that can't figure out how to get along with Canada. And so the talks broke down, so it's a full-on trade war.
3: And he gave a speech, and he was talking about, you know, the U.S. is trying to manipulate us with trade so that they can own us, but Canada's resilient. And he said this during the speech.
4: We're stronger now than when the United States started this trade war. More unified, more...
23: More unified. That makes sense. I mean, just, you know, and that's rhetoric, political rhetoric. But anytime you attack a country in any way, whether it's with bombs or rhetoric... The conflicts within the country politically kind of melt away a little bit. I don't know if people remember this here, but there was a moment right after 9/11 where Democrats and Republicans were all singing God Bless America on the steps of Congress. That didn't last very long, but that's the initial shock of being attacked by a country, is that people kind of forget about their intramural rivalries and joined together. So that makes sense.
3: So then he's taking questions after this speech, and the guy says, you know, what about trade war? Is that too much? Is that too harsh of rhetoric?
4: Because we were attacked. You're at war when you get attacked. We got attacked.
23: So there you go. So we're at war with Canada.
25: You're at war when you're attacked. You're at war.
23: Who are the people? There have to be people today going, finally. Canada.
5: Finally.
23: Canada's been getting away with it so long. Finally, they get a dose of their own. I'm so tired as an American to be under the boot of the Canadians.
25: They are above us.
23: Just ask them. They'll tell you. I was growing up. The thing you thought about Canada was if you go to a rock show there, people don't get very excited. If you stand up in the middle of the show, somebody's...
25: Well, he's it down.
23: Hey, yeah.
3: Is that real?
5: Not anymore.
23: Really. I don't know about now, but back in
25: we all like to have a good time here, but you know, you're really blocking my view from walking out.
23: Back in the 70s, even the
5: 90s. We all moved down here, eh?
23: I saw you too.
25: Another Labatt.
23: Octung Baby Tour at the... It's not even there anymore. What was it called? The Meadowlands or something?
5: Meadowlands.
23: No, not Meadowlands. The Maple Leaf Garden, I think, is what it was called. It was like their...
5: Yeah, it's in Toronto.
23: Yeah, it was like their Madison Square Garden. And that was, what, 92 or something? 91, 92? And it was still kind of like... It was a great show. But I was glad that I'd already seen the show in America before I saw it there. Because people back then, at least in Canada, they just were very, very mellow.
25: Yeah. Well, excuse Which is fine. Me, yes? I'd like to rock out.
23: Am I blocking your way?
5: Too many beers, eh?
25: Oh, yeah, he's gotten too many beers. You know, I did that once, and my mom sure yelled at me, I tell you.
5: Why? You were 16.
25: Oh, that's true, but you know, she wasn't from here.
5: Oh. Where is she from?
25: Oh, she's from up over there in
23: Hamilton.
25: Saskatchewan.
23: Say
25: it's
23: Hamilton.
25: A different one. It's a different type of vibe there.
5: Oh, that's a cool place to go, eh? You ever been to Regina?
25: Oh, yeah, Regina's real great. I grew up around there.
23: Oh,
25: yeah.
23: All right. Too many good jokes that I can't tell there.
5: What kind of joke are you going to talk about?
25: I'm not going to bring it up.
23: I can't bring it up.
5: What if I said Winnipeg?
23: I watched the CFL
25: game. I get it because they don't got good maple syrup there.
5: That's
25: true.
23: It's
25: subpar.
23: I watched a CFL game, Canadian Football League, on Friday.
25: Oh, that's good.
23: And it was, I think it was Friday or Thursday. It was pretty awesome. Came down right to the end.
25: Calm down there, buddy.
5: Fields wider, ain't it?
23: The Edmonton Elks.
5: Yeah, they're good.
23: They came back.
5: Wider.
23: Fields wider. The wide receivers can start running before the snap.
5: Yep.
25: Isn't that nice?
23: Yeah, it's... I would say, rather than looking for all these USFL, XFL kind of things, if you're jonesing, I would say just watch Canadian football because there's a 100-year history with it. Yes, it's still the people who couldn't make it in the NFL.
5: Hey,
23: but
5: Doug Flutie won a couple championships.
23: He sure did. Then he came back to the NFL.
5: Yep.
2: We're still in preseason with our American football?
23: Yes. Okay. And they're like, they appear to be like, I think they're getting toward the end of their season there.
2: And then is our third, the Atlanta Falcons' third-string quarterback looking
23: What's
2: like
23: his name again? Because he looked good, but I don't know what he was playing against. Was he playing against third stringers, second stringers? I don't know. He was not, I don't believe.
5: He'd be good on the Argos.
23: Yeah. I don't believe.
2: Jack Strand.
5: Yeah, Jack Strand.
23: Jack Strand. I don't think that he was drafted. I think he's a walk-on, isn't he?
5: He's played Division II football in college, and a completely walk-on.
23: And he looked great, but you know it's preseason, and you just don't know. I would have to look into it more. He did look great. They played the damn it all.
25: Oh gosh, guys.
23: Well, my brain. I was just looking at it before. Well, before I came in today, I was looking. I don't want you to tell me.
25: I think he's had a few.
23: They played the Colts.
25: You know, my mom wouldn't like that because she's from Saskatchewan.
23: Why are you?
5: Man, all she talks about is Saskatchewan.
23: The thing about Canadians, you can invite them in, but they don't leave.
2: Before this trade war.
23: Before the trade war. Maybe Trump could get them out of my house.
2: Out of my house. 34-6.
23: Yeah. Now, look, we're talking, you know, week two and week three preseason. Week one preseason. See, it's been flipped now. Used to be it was the last preseason game you'd see some starters. But now with the 17-game schedule and some other algorithmic things that coaches have figured out, you see your starters for a little bit in the first game now. And then with every successive game, well, it makes sense because you're trying to figure out who the fourth string cornerback is going to be. So you want to see him to play. So
2: do we not know who's going to start our first regular season game?
23: Have they announced it yet? I don't know. Tua looked worse.
5: He did. He
23: didn't play, but I don't think he played. But he played either in camp or something. I just saw something that said Tua looked worse than he did in the preseason game. Penix is going to play this preseason game coming up, I believe, the last one. But I still don't think that they believe that he's ready to go from his third ACL at the beginning of the season. So I still assume you'd see Tua.
2: Maybe Jack Strand?
23: Come on.
2: They still haven't named the starting quarterback.
23: One preseason game does not tell you the story because you don't know who they're playing against.
2: Right.
23: That's why I think...
5: Have you seen this Cash Jones?
23: Cash Jones?
5: Yeah, he was the running back or a wide receiver?
23: I don't know.
5: He had 100 total yards.
23: Yeah, who was he playing against, though? That's the question. A lot of people flash in preseason.
2: I like
23: And then they
2: the
23: get
2: idea.
23: Against number ones. Of course, I think Atlanta, I think Falcons fans are like, at this point, you know, you want it. It looks like light at the end of the tunnel when it comes to quarterbacks. Nothing against Penix, but he's coming off his third ACL, and he's got to be like going on 27 or something now, right? He was 25 when he came out of the draft. He might be 28 years old now.
2: So we've got ACL guy, and then we've got concussion guy.
23: Well, beyond that, too, it just looks like he's lost it. I mean, he just at one point, he was okay. I don't know that he looks like a starter anymore.
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7: And as long as we're talking the NFL, men and their sex, it never ends. So the, I must assume, billionaire owner of the 49ers.
8: Yeah, you don't own a team without being a billionaire.
7: Yeah. Jed York, usually known as Jed York. This is from WKBN 27. He was arrested in the Valley over the weekend and found guilty of two misdemeanor charges. I guess the Valley, not the California Valley, the Ohio Valley. Found guilty of two misdemeanor charges after responding to an undercover law enforcement ad on a prostitution website. So this guy owns the 49ers. But he's from this part, East Palestine, Ohio. He was arrested Sunday in East Palestine and posted $5,000 bond. This is the multi-billionaire. So he responded to an ad on a known prostitution website that, unbeknownst to him, was posted by an agent with the Mahoning Valley Human Trafficking Task Force. The document states that York arranged to have sexual activity with a woman in exchange for $140.
9: Oh, no.
7: And he went to a trailer park in Ohio.
10: Oh.
7: Now, here's...
10: Is he like a rags-to-riches story? He's trying to get back to the women he knew in his childhood?
7: That's what I'm... I don't know about... He's from that area. And here's the thing. Now that he's gone, rest in peace, Fred Willard, who was a very funny comedian. It's kind of adjacent kind of story. This is my theory about this. Men spend their whole lives chasing the best sex they've ever had in their mind. Whatever was like the top of the mountain, the best I ever had. And if that happens relatively early, late teens, 20s, something like that, then you spend the rest of your life trying to get there. So it seems ridiculous to us that a billionaire who obviously could call like a $3,000 call girl for an hour, you know, like, and have no problem. There's probably a whole back channel of billionaire ways to get prostitutes. You never have to worry about it because it's like some other politician is lining them up for you. You know,
8: they took away their island, though.
7: Yeah. Well, I think
9: where are they supposed to go?
7: I think this is going on.

0: I'm before the island. Okay. So I think that in his formative years, this is, in his mind, the best sex he ever had. And so you just can't shake it. Like, he was a kid at some point, and he went to the trailer park and blah, blah, whatever. And that's still there as, like, that's the most fun, naughty thing to do. His wife is a smoke show. I'm guessing the lady for $140 in the trailer park was lesser than when it comes to looks. I'm assuming that. I don't know it, but I'm just assuming that.
1: I got my own crack pipe.
0: But it reminds me of when comedian, extraordinary humorist, Fred Willard, toward the end of his life, he got busted at a theater, you know, like Pee Wee Herman did, you know. And you're thinking to yourself, at that point, it was like, I don't know, 2012 or 2013. It's like, the internet is all the rage. There's no reason for a person to have to go into a movie theater and, you know, unzip their pants and do their thing. But if you think about it, someone who is his age, probably some of their first stuff, late 50s, whatever, that's the way it was done. Just because technology changes or whatever, the male brain, early great sex is something that is chased for the rest of your life. And it doesn't matter. A man and his sex is not affected by his wallet or where he is in society. It is a weird thing. It's a weird thing. And you can see that with this multi-billionaire, owner of the San Francisco 49ers, busted in a trailer park in East Palestine, Ohio, trying to get $140 sex. There's no way to explain that other than he was chasing a high that once paid off.
2: And he was going
0: to
2: tip her $20. He had $160.
0: Yeah, sure. He would have been more than...
1: Get yourself a toothbrush.
0: Just, I'm telling you. I mean, it's like the Bill Clinton thing. You know, it's like, don't waste your time trying to understand why men do this, because we don't know. And if we don't know, I don't care how good you are and whatever the science is that you're at the top of, you're probably not going to figure it out either. There's just some things in life you just don't understand. You either are your best policeman or you're not, because if you're not going to police yourself, if you're a man in this world and you're not going to police yourself with like some sort of principled ideas about what you should and shouldn't do, then you'll just go wild. I mean, you will just go wild. You have to create. If you're a man, hey, young men, listen to me. If you're about to enter adulthood, create your own police force. And make them a nice police force. Otherwise, you'll go crazy because they'll just be badgering about everything in your brain. A good, friendly cop inside your brain who says, you know, maybe you just go into the bathroom and take care of that for yourself. Move on with your life.
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13: At 4 o'clock, I'm Jonathan O'Brien. This news brought to you by D. Geller & Son Jewelers. Our top local story, trouble continuing on 85 northbound in Gwinnett County. WSB's Alex Williams is live in the traffic center with the latest. Alex?
14: Yeah, a lot to clean up to finish up here, Jonathan. This is I-85 northbound before Highway 211, exit 126, right where it goes from Gwinnett to Barrow County there near Chateau Alon. Looks like they're going to leave the left shoulder of 85 northbound open while they continue this truck fire cleanup, but I will treat this as though it's still shut down because it's an absolute parking lot all the way back to Highway 20, exit 115 near the Mall of Georgia. Highway 124 and I-985 are some options to help you get around this, Jonathan.
13: 88 degrees here in Midtown Atlanta, mostly sunny and hot for your Monday. WSB meteorologist Christina Edwards will have Atlanta's most accurate and dependable forecast coming up. The Board of Regents has approved a new and shorter route to a college degree. Here's a report all new at 4 o'clock.
15: Instead of a bachelor's degree that requires 120 credit hours, the new applied sciences degree would require only 90 credit hours. University Chancellor Sonny Perdue says there are several reasons it makes sense.
16: The opportunity to get a job quicker, less debt.
15: He says it's part of a national trend.
16: It's not replacing a four-year degree, but it is in high-demand workforce areas.
15: The American Association of University Professors has come out against the 90-hour degree. Lisa Nicholas, 95.5 WSB.
13: A Georgia power plant in Coweta County has been evacuated following a bomb threat today. A company spokesperson tells WSB they received reports of an explosive device inside a portable toilet at the Plant Yates construction site this afternoon. They say workers have been evacuated and the company is working with local authorities to sweep the site to ensure safety. There's a new effort at the state level to explore options to regulate flock cameras after reports of misuse.
17: Georgia Senate Public Safety Committee Chair John Albers says misuse of those flock cameras by several law enforcement officers across our state demands serious attention. So he's formed a task force with the Georgia Sheriffs and Police Chiefs Association to identify what he calls operations improvements that would include internal controls, clear training, and tighter access protocols. The hope is to put together long-term recommendations for the General Assembly to consider come January. Flock recently rolled out a series of changes aimed at addressing misuse of those cameras. Sabrina Cupid, 95.5 WSB.
13: A Cherokee County man is facing arson charges after a fire destroyed a home early this morning. Investigators say the homeowner was able to escape, but a dog died inside the house off of Bells Ferry Road. Cherokee County Fire and Emergency Services Sergeant Matthew Perry says it was the third fire they responded to in 24 hours.
18: Cherokee County Fire always wants to remind homeowners
10: and occupants and residents check their smoke detectors regularly and always have a home escape plan and know that home escape plan by heart.
13: I don't believe the three fires were connected. The suspect, Jackie Ingram, is charged with first-degree arson. Iran's currency hits a record low as Washington announces new sanctions against countries doing business with the Islamic Republic. Correspondent James Longman reports the new measures will put more pressure on the country's already battered economy.
11: What the Treasury and the White House wants to do is to penalize countries that buy this oil. That is China, India, Turkey primarily, and also go after what are called the teapot refineries in China, where they refine some of this crude oil.
13: Since the war began 6 months ago, Iranians are paying 60% more for rice and 150% more for beef. The International Monetary Fund forecasts that the gross domestic product will contract more than 5%. Canada is firing back after President Trump's announcement today that the U.S. will impose 50% tariffs on imports of cars, trucks, and auto parts from Canada. Prime Minister Mark Carney speaking at an event in Quebec today.
18: We did make some progress in recent weeks. In the end, that momentum reversed, and we could not accept what the U.S. had offered, nor could we give what they asked.
13: Carney says their new tariffs will match the U.S. dollar for dollar. The White House has been moving to downplay the impact that the trade war could have on the U.S. economy and your wallet. The Atlanta Botanical Garden plans a massive expansion along the Atlanta Beltline.
19: The Atlanta Botanical Garden is making itself accessible to the Beltline with a $160 million campaign. New garden spaces, amenities, water features, and a visitor center are coming to the 22-mile loop. The garden says it has raised nearly $150 million already. The project will expand the botanical garden by about 30%. The garden expects to break ground this fall and complete the expansion by 2029. Jordan Brown, 95.5 WSB.
13: It's 4:04. The Von Hessler Doctrine continues in less than 2 minutes, but first it's time for live team coverage of traffic and weather. Alex Williams is in the WSB 24-hour traffic center.
14: No change with our gridlock conditions into Gwinnett, Northern Gwinnett and Barrow County. Jonathan, truck fire cleanup 85 northbound before Highway 211 exit 126. Only the left shoulder is open, and it is a parking lot all the way back to Highway 20. That's exit 115, the Mall of Georgia exit. Highway 124 definitely feeling the pressure as an alternate, as well as I-985, but those are some options with lanes open to get you around this. 400 northbound in Sandy Springs, that volume's starting to pick up from Abernathy Road up to Northridge Road exit 6. 75 northbound, some spotty delays between Marietta, Kennesaw, and Ackworth. DOT reporting new trouble downtown, 7585 northbound, just north of I-20 before you get to Freedom Parkway. That is reported in a center lane. I'm watching the volume fill in behind that from University Avenue. Next report in less than 10 minutes from the Trustdale.com Traffic Center. Triple Team Traffic, 95.5 WSB.
20: I'm WSB meteorologist Christina Edwards. Fair skies for this evening. Temperatures tonight falling to the mid to upper 60s. Tomorrow, mostly sunny, high of 95, but with low humidity levels. Wednesday, partly cloudy, highs in the low to mid 90s.
13: 88 degrees in Johns Creek, 87 in South Fulton, and it's 88 degrees here in Midtown Atlanta. 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I'm Jonathan O'Brien, 95.5 WSB.
0: Hour 2 of the Von Hessler Doctrine begins right now. Now, here's one of those headlines. When the first, if you read it quickly, it seems like it's, well, this is something big. Then you really look at it and go, huh? Chinese humanoid robot breaks Usain Bolt's 100-meter dash record at 9.39 seconds. Lightning was the name of this humanoid robot. Broke Bolt's 9:58-second record, but, well, we'll get to that in a moment. First, again, I'll read it. Chinese humanoid robot breaks Usain Bolt's 100-meter dash record at 9.39 seconds. Who cares? A car would have broken it by even
2: yeah,
0: more.
2: Yeah.
0: It's not a person. You could have all kinds of machines that can go faster than human beings.
21: But it's a humanoid robot. So
0: yeah, but I mean, it could probably lift up much heavier things than any human can, right? I mean, it's a machine.
22: Yeah, human, stronger than Arnold Schwarzenegger.
0: Yes,
23: then like, I'm older now.
0: But I mean, it's just one of those headlines. Where, well, yeah, of course. I think a better headline would have been minivan breaks Usain Bolt's 100-meter dash record at 3.2 seconds. It's just absurd. And, you know, the only the humanoid part of it is that they look like humans. They're still machines.
22: And they kind of look like they have like a stick figure body.
2: Yeah, and they can't make a curve because they have that big cushion in front. You know, when they get to the end of the race, they just splash into it.
0: The robot kept running after it won and smashed into the wall. And then they took the robot, both robots did that. They were placed on a stretcher and removed.
2: I hope they're okay.
0: So Usain Bolt, me too. The crowd was stunned. So unlike Usain Bolt, the silly human who was able to jog a lap to celebrate his human achievement back in 2009, also was able to recognize that he had broken a record, which no humanoid robot is ever going to do. So what is the future for these tech idiots? There'll be no human. We're just going to go watch machines.
21: They had a full Olympics. I mean, they've got table tennis, football, running.
0: Yeah, they're trying to sell. They're trying to sell a particular model, right? But I mean, is that going to be fun?
2: Is that going to be fun? Yet?
0: By the way, well, yeah, absolutely. They're called drones on the battlefield.
2: That's what it's for.
0: They do look a little bit like the Terminator 2.
2: Yeah.
0: What are those things called again? I haven't seen Terminator
2: 2. T-1000s, the originals.
22: You talking about the ones that turn into like liquid?
2: No,
0: No. I'm just talking about the ones on the battlefield.
2: One.
0: No, not the original. At the beginning of the Terminator 2, they show the battlefield.
22: Oh.
0: Those soldiers,
22: robot like
0: soldiers look a little bit like this. Which isn't surprising because these tech people are in love with the science fiction they grew up with and they want to create things that sort of look like the science fiction that they grew up with.
22: Why can't they make like a Johnny 5?
0: I don't know what a Johnny 5 is.
1: Johnny 5 is alive.
2: Short Circuit.
22: Yeah.
0: Oh,
22: a
2: problematic movie because the person playing the Indian technician wasn't really Indian.
0: That's why I've never
22: bring it up.
0: That's why I've never seen
22: Tim.
0: It. Because I'm not going to. I don't care how good the rest of the movie was. If somebody is not playing their own race,
2: yes.
0: then if you tell me it's a 5-star movie, I refuse to see it because you know what, Tim? I have principles.
2: I'm glad.
0: All right?
2: I'm glad
0: you know,
2: to hear that.
0: Because I don't think acting is about acting. It's right. about getting the people who should play the role because that's who they already are.
2: Thank you.
0: I see no need for actors to pretend to be somebody else. That seems silly to me.
2: John. And it was the best acting of Steve Guttenberg and Ali Sheedy to ever appear on the
0: So that
2: screen.
0: That was Guttenberg and Sheedy.
2: Uh-huh.
0: Who am I thinking of? There's
22: the Guttenberg
0: another,
22: Bible?
0: No. I was thinking of another quirky robot movie that had Andy Kaufman in it in the 80s.
2: Oh, God, that's the one with Bernadette Peters as the robot?
0: What was that called?
2: I don't remember.
0: Something weird, like Bleep Bleep or something.
2: It might have been that.
0: Heartbeeps.
22: Really?
0: Heartbeeps.
2: Yeah.
0: Yeah, I only saw that. I don't even know if I saw the whole thing.
2: It's not good.
0: But as somebody,
2: even with Andy
0: as somebody who appreciates, I think that Andy Kaufman died young enough that if you really like Andy Kaufman, which I did. I recognized that he could be annoying, but I really appreciate his work. Shouldn't I be a completist and just sit down and watch Heartbeeps just so I know?
2: He probably should.
21: Well, no, he's playing a robot. He's not actually a robot, so there's some problems there.
0: Oh, no, that's true. That's now I can't even watch anything from the 80s. Do you know that the old professor in Back to the Future, he wasn't actually a professor.
22: What? Don't tell me
0: He wasn't even a scientist.
2: Yeah, he was a cab driver.
22: God.
0: Yeah, just
22: he was a taxi driver.
0: He was a taxi driver.
22: With Andy Kaufman as a repairman.
0: What?
22: As Andy Kaufman as a mechanic.
0: Yes, they I pulled that all together. Andy Kaufman and Christopher Lloyd.
2: Christopher Lloyd.
0: Yeah,
2: yes.
0: they both worked at taxi.
2: Well, before he was in a cab driver, he was in a mental hospital with Danny DeVito.
0: That's correct.
2: That's where they met.
0: That's where they met.
2: Three.
0: That was a reference to George. You're a cinephile.
21: Danny DeVito again. No.
0: Autumn.
22: One Flew Over the Cuckoo's Nest.
0: There she is. Hey, give one to the lady.
22: Hey. Hey. I know stuff.
0: All right, gentlemen. All right. Let her know how you feel about her.
22: Venmo me.
2: Autumn Ratchet.
0: You don't want to go home with those dollar bills in your hand, for heaven's sakes.
2: Come on, guys.
21: This is just robot PR.
0: Yes, that's all that it is. It's a demonstration so that idiot investors who, through the AI situation, have proven that they're just mindless. I'm not saying there shouldn't be some investment in AI, but the whole idea that investment people, rich people, are suddenly in 2026 saying, you know what? I was always wrong. Put all of your eggs in one basket. Yeah, we've been wrong this whole time. Hey, or, well, that's true 99.999999% of the time, but with AI, it's so different and so great that you just have to, you better go find eggs you didn't know you had to put into this basket. So we already know.
21: This pleasant Olympics thing as they dial in the algorithms and calculations to take your job. And
0: it goes back to, it's the kind of mentality that was in Atlanta when Shirley Jackson was the mayor and Segway scooters came out. And we spent a bunch of money. The Atlanta ambassadors, you'll still see them from time to time on the Segway scooters.
2: But they're so old that nobody can fix them.
0: It's like, the ones that are left, that they can still use. But, you know, a reporter, a local reporter, I can't remember who, kind of said, are you sure that the city can afford this? And her response was something along the lines of, well, when you look into the future, the question is, can the city afford not to get, and you get this sort of, that's what, how investors are now. So if they see a, you know, it like impresses a, you know, an idiot arbitrage billionaire, multimillionaire. It's like, oh, hey, can I afford not to be into humanoid robots? I mean, I'm going to be left behind. As if anybody wants one of these damn things to fold their laundry. Most idiotic,
2: well, I would like that.
0: What do you do for the rest of the week?
22: Oh. Other stuff.
21: Use my sex watch.
0: Can it just come over and knock? Can it come over and knock on the door? And, well, that's what you need. You need it to be able to do all things. It's your lover, and it cleans up around the house, and it cooks for you.
2: Okay. Yeah. All right.
0: If you can put them all into one, but they seem to be separating those two kind of.
2: I can't afford three robots.
0: Yeah. And besides, you know what? I don't want more than one humanoid robot around me, because when I'm not around, who knows what they're talking about.
2: They're just beeping.
0: And they'll just be like, hey, okay, let's tap into the electric system and we'll take care of this tonight while he sleeps.
2: Turn on the gas.
0: Leak it. Be a part of that. But that's what it is. You know, when you are being an entrepreneur now is about pulling the wool over the eyes of, you know, really rich, stupid people. That's why Elizabeth Holmes got away with it for a while. Yeah, there you are.
3: Yeah.
0: One drop of blood, I'll be able
3: That's
0: to
3: just
0: decide,
3: one
0: find
3: drop
0: out.
3: Of blood, and I could solve cancer all over the world.
0: She got like, you know, all these rich dummies to go along. That's what this is all about. Nobody, if I have to see one more robot folding laundry, who the hell wants that? First of all, my
22: Spoken
0: area.
22: Like somebody who doesn't fold laundry.
0: Hey, I folded laundry. I folded laundry yesterday. How about that?
22: Oh, my socks.
2: Well, somebody's got to learn how to do the fitted sheets, and that's not going to be me.
22: I know how to do that.
0: Oh, well, that's one of those.
22: You didn't.
0: Okay. Listen.
2: You're the one.
0: That's one of those things where I believe life has to have a few mysteries. I don't mind dying not knowing how to do that.
2: Yeah.
0: Let's say hello to Alex Williams. He's got some rough news to begin with here. It says there's a truck fire. Oh, it's a cleanup on 85 North and Gwinnett. So they're getting it cleaned up. It's almost over.
14: Yeah, well, it's going to take a while because this truck was fully loaded whenever it's carrying it spilled out all over the side of I-85 northbound area. Good afternoon to you and the Doctrinaires. This is right before Highway 211, exit 126. Seems to be the current hotspot when I'm in here for bad things to happen. Right as you head up to Chateau Alon, only the left shoulder is open. I treat this as a red alert because 85 northbound is bumper to bumper all the way back to Highway 20, Buford Drive. That's the Mall of Georgia exit. A couple of ways around it. You can use Highway 124 or I-985 northbound. Now, don't think they're going to be a breeze. A lot of people using them, but lanes are open and they are moving. Elsewhere, if you were traveling on the downtown area, they just reopened a few center lanes, clear some trouble up. 7585 northbound before Freedom Parkway. Your delays start right around University Avenue. Southbound, it's all brake lights from the 85-400 merge as you make your way down to I-20. 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
30: Gas prices are surging because of the war in Iran, but Congressman Mike Collins won't do anything about it. Why? Because Mike Collins refuses to disagree with Donald Trump on anything. 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
32: I'll tell you this. I disagree. I don't see how he gets by with 3 hours sleep.
30: Call 202-225-4101. 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
0: Saw a good movie last night. Kept me kind of weird. This happens to me a lot. Because I spent a lot of my life being mean to my body by not going to bed when I'm supposed to. I'm a very much a 2 in the morning guy, go to sleep type of thing. And every once in a while, I decide to be good. Almost every single time, I end up staying up later than I normally would. So like last night, I go up to my bedroom like 10 o'clock at night. And I'll watch a movie. And somewhere like I started watching the, I can't remember if I watched the whole movie and then I did this, but somewhere along the line, I went in to the bathroom and I saw a cockroach and I decided that cockroach cannot live. Mm-hmm. The cockroach and myself could not be this close together. And I went downstairs and I got my bottle of Stem and I went up and I, but here's the stupid thing.
2: Stem.
0: That's just
22: science, technology.
0: Yeah, I know.
22: Mathematics.
0: Stefan saw it on my shelf once and he said, this is all we've gotten out of this program? I made this, it's just stupid. I didn't think, I'm used to crushing things, right? And I've just gotten to the point of having sprays around so I can do that. And I made, rather than just spraying it a couple times and letting it go somewhere and die, I decided that this thing must be drowned in this stuff. And just, it's like it kept struggling. It was me against it. And I just kept spraying the stuff and then just stunk up the entire room. Then I brought in a candle and then the two of them together made it even worse. So then I had to finally go downstairs. Somewhere around 2:30 in the morning, I fall asleep in the guest bedroom downstairs where I can breathe. Somewhere in here, I fit in this movie that was, I thought, a very good movie called Blue Heron. I guess it came out last year. And now, it's not a movie for everybody. Back in the old days when I was a shock jock, I was taught to not even let the audience know that I had these kind of tastes. Because the idea was if they find out that you...
2: Yeah, they don't like you to be
0: smart. If you act smart or intellectual,
21: One of these foreign films?
0: It was.
22: I'm not trying to read.
0: It was half in English, half in Hungarian. But this is a first time... feature film for this director, although she had made, my understanding is, had made several short films kind of on the same subject, which is something that happened in her family when she was 8 or 9 years old. Beautiful movie. Question marks all over the place. I love question marks. You know, like 20, 25 minutes of this movie, I'm just thinking, God, this looks beautiful. The camera placement, the framing, everything. But I still do not know what is going on here.
21: Still, 25 minutes in. Yeah, yeah.
0: I don't want to call it fly on the wall because that people think more like a fake documentary. But it was kind of an embed. Like you were just inside these people's lives, like you were dropped there before you kind of figure out everything that's going on. Here's something I really like about it. And I don't know if people, if you like those kind of movies, I recommend it. If you don't like those kind of movies, then don't see it. But what I like about it is, so I got so interested in it that after it was over, I watched a couple of interviews with the director. Now, it seemed pretty obvious to me that the director is a third wave feminism, kind of person. And you know, like when you're watching interviews with a director and they show B-roll of the set and things like that. But there's no message of this in the movie. There's no message of third wave feminism in the movie. What I came up with this in my mind just sort of watching this, that what this woman, she puts her belief in action because I could see that the cinematographer was a woman. Other people on the set were women. They're like way more women.
21: It was a good movie.
0: And big. But that's the way to do it. She has, if I'm right about this, she has an ideal and then she puts together a set based on that ideal and then they all make a movie that has nothing to do with that. And that's the future. The future is everybody gets a shot and there's a lot more stories to be told. But the whole idea of getting this position isn't to make movies that smack the audience in the face with your message. Alex Williams would never smack anybody in the face because he's just a good looking. Wow, look at that. Hey, maybe we discovered something there, Alex. I don't know. I was going to say he's a good guy, but then it came out a good looking guy. So do with that what you will. 85 North is a parking lot passing the Mall of Georgia.
14: Both good looking and a good guy. How about that, Eric? Yeah, it is no fun. 85 northbound. What an awful ride. Leaving Highway 20, Buford Drive, the Mall of Georgia exit, all the way up to where only a left shoulder is getting by this tractor trailer fire cleanup before Highway 211, exit 126. They got cranes out there. They got bulldozers to clean up the debris. It's just a big old mess. Highway 124, 985 northbound. Couple of alternates to get you around that. Georgia 400 northbound. I'm seeing brake lights out of Alpharetta into Forsyth County, starting just north of Windward Parkway up to Highway 141. And a new crash found this one in West Atlanta, 20 westbound between Holmes Drive and I-285, taking out a right lane, slowing you back to Martin Luther King Jr. Drive. 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Next report in less than 10 minutes from the Trustdale.com Traffic Center. Triple Team Traffic, 95.5 WSB.
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38: It's 4:30. I'm Jonathan O'Brien. This news brought to you by the Hoffman Financial Group. Our top local story, the University System of Georgia greenlights a new and faster way to get a college degree. Chancellor Sonny Perdue says the three-year degree will help certain students get their diploma.
39: When you look at military people, adult learners, those are really the people that we're focusing on that already have some degree of competency in life skills and other things.
38: The 90-hour applied sciences degrees will allow folks to get into the workforce faster with less debt. Now, some university professor groups have spoken against it because they believe it doesn't do enough to address affordability. 88 degrees here in Midtown Atlanta, mostly sunny, and that August heat is roaring out there. WSB meteorologist Christina Edwards will have Atlanta's most accurate and dependable forecast coming up. A statewide task force is looking into the misuse of flock cameras in Georgia. Georgia Senator and Chair of the Senate Public Safety Committee John Albers says 99.9% of law enforcement does an excellent job every day, but there have been a few who misused the license plate reader cameras.
40: We are working together with a task force with the Georgia Sheriff's Association as well as the Georgia Chiefs of Police to address the situation.
38: The task force will be looking at ways to ensure privacy and still benefit from the new technology. A Cherokee County man is facing arson charges after a fire destroyed a home early this morning. Investigators say the homeowner was able to escape, but a dog inside the house off of Bells Ferry Road died. Cherokee County Fire and Emergency Services Sergeant Matthew Perry says it was the third fire they responded to in 24 hours.
41: Cherokee County Fire always wants to remind homeowners and occupants in the residence check their smoke detectors regularly and always have a home escape plan and know that home escape plan by heart.
38: And that suspect, Jackie Ingram, has been charged with first-degree arson. Treasury Secretary Scott Bessent announced a new round of sanctions aimed at the Iranian economy today during a news conference this afternoon. He says countries that do business with Tehran will face consequences.
42: I'm not going to set timelines, but we do not have
2: infinite patience here.
38: The administration is not saying which countries could be targeted, but data shows that China, Turkey, and the UAE are Iran's largest trading partners. The conflict has now been going on for 6 months. A trial over rental listings was due to start today, but the Federal Trade Commission has reached a settlement between Zillow and Redfin.
3: The order will restore competition in the online platforms that renters use to find apartments and property managers use to list rentals. The FTC and states sued Zillow and Redfin over a 2025 agreement in which Zillow paid $100 million to become the exclusive provider of information on apartment rentals offered by Redfin. I'm Bloomberg's Matt Piper for 95.5 WSB.
38: Governor Kemp and Georgia's First Lady traveled thousands of miles south this week for an economic trip to drum up more business for the state.
4: The governor's office says they'll be in Chile and Peru to meet with both job creators who have operations here in Georgia and with high-ranking government officials. They'll be joined by representatives from the Georgia Department of Economic Development, which says companies moved almost $1 billion worth of business through Georgia to both countries last year alone. Governor Kemp calls both Chile and Peru important partners in securing reliable supply chains, especially in the industries of forestry and agriculture. Judd Hickenbotham, 95.5. WSB.
38: The Atlanta Botanical Garden is planning a big expansion along the Atlanta Beltline. The $160 million project will add new gardens, amenities, and community programming to the 22-mile loop. The project will expand the garden by about 30%. Construction is set to break ground this fall, with hopes to complete the expansion by 2029. And with the temperatures rising, Cobb County is giving residents a place to stay cool. The Must Hope House Shelter is opening its cooling center today and tomorrow from noon until 6:30 p.m., Hope House clients will receive lunch and dinner before leaving. It's 4:34. Time for live team coverage of traffic and weather. Alex Williams is in the WSB 24-hour traffic center.
14: Still a big old mess, 85 north in the northern Gwinnett County, Jonathan, with a truck fire cleanup that continues before Highway 211 exit 126. Only a left shoulder is open. Very heavy delays leaving the Mall of Georgia. Use 985 or Highway 124. Elsewhere, crash still working in the right lane in West Atlanta, 20 westbound, past Holmes Drive exit 50. Delays back to Langhorne Street and a crash clearing out of a travel lane, or at least trying to, 285 northbound the inner loop right around Martin Luther King Jr. Drive exit 9. That slowed the ride as you leave Cascade Road. And on the I-85 southbound, leaving the airport toward Union City and Fairburn, you're just going to be on and off the brakes from that south side perimeter down to Highway 74 Sonoya Road exit number 61. Next report in less than 10 minutes from the Trustdale.com Traffic Center. Triple Team Traffic, 95.5 WSB.
6: This is WSB meteorologist Christina Edwards. Fair skies this evening. Temperatures falling to the mid to upper 60s for tomorrow morning. Tomorrow afternoon, mostly sunny, hot with a high of 95, albeit it'll be a dry heat with low humidity. Wednesday, partly cloudy, highs in the low to mid 90s.
38: 88 degrees in Milton, 89 in Stockbridge, and 88 here in Midtown Atlanta. 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I'm Jonathan O'Brien, 95.5 WSB.
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9: Hell yeah. Hey, you know, times are tough. We know that. Things are expensive. But we got something for you here at WSB. It's a grand for groceries. And at 5 o'clock, I'll be giving the next keyword.
10: Ooh.
9: You get $1,000 for groceries.
11: Ooh, what's the keyword?
10: Nice. You gotta wait.
9: You got to stay tuned in.
11: What is it?
9: And then and like 5:06 or something
11: tell
9: like
11: me.
9: That.
10: Shut up tell is you. The word.
9: Yeah, well, it's two words.
11: Shut up, bro.
10: I spell it with a
9: It's not a phrase.
10: Hyphen.
9: It's a... You see this
11: S-H-U-D-D
9: hyphenated word.
10: Shut up.
9: Hey, it's a big today in history. I got to let you know. Are you wondering what happened today in history?
10: Uh-huh.
9: Well, actually, a lot of things, because this day comes around once a year, and, you know, we're 2,026 years in.
10: What's the coolest thing that happened today?
9: In history?
10: Mm-hmm.
9: I haven't gone through every single year, so I can't vouch for it being the coolest. But it's notable.
10: What's the interesting thing that you want to share with
9: it's
10: us?
9: It's one of these things that actually, because now I'm going to push it off as far as I can. It's one of these things.
10: It'll happen. We'll get to it.
9: That actually will just remind you of how old we are now, because it'll seem like this just happened a few years ago. On this date in 2006, the International Astronomical Union controversially... Boy, aren't they always controversial,
10: and
9: astronomical people.
10: They don't ask the general public what they think about things.
9: They voted to demote Pluto from its status as the ninth planet in our solar system, reclassifying it as a dwarf planet. The current administrator has recently said the decision should be reversed. Now, I'm guessing that has nothing to do with science, and Donald Trump just likes the world.
12: I like Pluto.
9: I like the way the world was when we grew up thinking
12: of
9: Pluto.
12: We had nine planets, and I also like Pluto from Mickey Mouse.
9: I could see where he would like, and I wonder, like, is it country by country? That how does this work?
10: Yeah, is the United States in charge of the planets?
9: No, it says international. I just looked back at International Astronomical Union. So Trump could, if he wanted to, he could pull a Gulf of America and say, as far as Americans are concerned, Pluto is a planet.
12: America says that Pluto is a planet, and it's a damn good planet.
9: It's a planet. It's a good one.
12: It's a great planet.
9: Hey, they don't want it. It's ours.
12: Yeah, we can take it. I don't know. I want to see what Planet X looks like. Planet X.
9: Now, X, I guess it can mean two things, but I thought that it also meant 10 in this case, because we had nine planets, and I thought Planet X was both the X factor that you don't know, and also, once it's discovered, will be the 10th planet.
12: Well, there's many different ways you can interpret an X.
9: Yes. And if you turn it slightly, it's a times.
12: Right. Oh, yeah.
9: Mm-hmm.
12: Well, it could be a times. It could be a Roman number for 10, so mm-hmm. 10 planets, and
9: so in order
12: could
9: to
12: be extreme.
9: In order to get to your planet X, yeah, it could be extreme without the E.
12: Alternative.
9: It's really extreme when you drop the E and you start with an X. That's well, now we're really talking. Confused. We're probably getting into, you know.
12: You could use it if you can't write your name, you just put an X there.
9: There you go.
12: If you're an illiterate West Virginia voter.
11: They like you when I pick on them.
9: It's one of three states that you're still not underwater polling. So.
12: They love me.
9: I'd
12: morons.
9: I'd be a bit careful. The idea of Planet X is that there's this theoretical planet that's out there that we've never seen, but that there's I don't know.
10: Well, No, people saw it. It's just we haven't seen it.
9: How does that mean? How can it go around the sun and people saw it and we've never seen it?
10: Well, people in the ancient times saw it.
9: But how could they see something that we wouldn't
10: Because it
9: see?
10: Was close and they could see it. It came by the Earth. That was the theory, one of the 2000s.
9: But this thing ducks into the...
10: Yeah, that has a weird orbit and then it comes around and then it passes the Earth at some point and it caused a catastrophe. And that's what 2012 was supposed to be.
11: So, but doesn't... what are some classifications for a planet? Does it have to have a regular orbit? as opposed to an irregular orbit?
9: Well, it could be a regular orbit that's so large that people can go a whole lifetime and never see it.
11: But then if that's the case, then is it really a part of us?
9: Well, it is, yeah, because if it has any influence.
11: If it comes every 500 years,
9: if
11: it really
9: has,
11: ours?
9: If it has a gravitational influence on anything yeah. else in the solar system, then it still does. What are you looking at, George?
5: It says a planet must orbit the sun, be round.
9: Be round.
5: Clear its local orbit.
11: Be around.
12: Well, this one's a yeah. triangle.
11: That don't make sense.
9: That don't make no sense.
11: Yeah, it don't make sense.
12: Well, I can't help it. It's what it is.
9: So, but the idea is that do reputable...
11: No.
9: I don't know. There may be some idea that there's some sort of gravitational pull out there that's... I don't know.
5: This is from NASA science. It's
9: listen, like hold on. Let me just say something. Yeah. These baloney. I was going to say cosmetologist.
12: Oh.
11: Oh, close.
5: It's the most beautiful planet.
11: That's right. That red dot. You need to put some hyaluronic acid
9: now,
11: on
9: why
11: that,
9: why are you assuming just because someone does hair that they would have a gay accent? I don't get that at all.
11: I was being just a girl.
9: Oh, I thought you were being the man.
11: I was like, hey, girl.
9: I took that the wrong way.
11: That's right. So now you need to start with the man in the mirror.
9: Do the actual science people, is there any valid, look it up there, George, any valid group of people that thinks,
11: get Travis
9: yeah,
11: on the horn.
9: There's some kind of energy effect, wave effect that we don't really know. And we have the theory that says there's this 10th planet out there. By the way, when there was only 7 planets, people didn't think there were 8. Yes?
5: So it says here in this article from NASA.gov, that is titled, Is Planet X Real?
11: And then it just says,
5: it
11: no,
5: It is a
11: period.
5: Hypothetical planet.
9: Okay. But is it valid? Like, what I mean is there math that says, hey, if there was this planet out there, we could explain this stuff that we don't quite understand?
5: We can see peculiar clustered orbits of distant icy bodies, and this... Brr. The existence of Planet X would explain this peculiar clustered orbit of distant
9: icy bodies. Okay, so there's something out there that's an anomaly, something that's not quite understood. By the way, this is how a lot of the science is.
12: But is it Nibiru?
9: This is what happens is quite often when you can't explain everything, you come up with a mathematical concept that once you put it in, allows everything else that you understand to hang together. For instance... something that I've been highly suspicious isn't the right word.
5: Curious.
9: Critical is not the right word. I'm just not convinced of this theory of inflation right after the Big Bang, because it's not something that comes from other studies. It's just that the whole thing as we understand it won't work without it. So we put it in there because we don't understand why the entire universe is the same everywhere.
12: Expanding in all directions.
9: But also it's going to expand in all directions, but we don't understand why it's all flat everywhere all the time, and it's all basically looks the same. So the idea of inflation was a quarter of a nano of a nano of a nano of a nanosecond after the Big Bang, that there was this mysterious energy that just forced the universe far-flung, and because of that, you had that uniformity at the beginning, and it was flung all over the whole thing. But it's not like because of this we came up with that. It's that all of the stuff we understood wouldn't hang together until we put inflation in there, and that made everything else make more sense. Now, maybe that means it's true, but I've always been highly skeptical. That's the word that I'm using, because I'm not smart enough to be able to say I don't believe in it.
11: I never liked the Big Bang Theory.
9: The Big Bang Theory.
12: Terrible show.
11: And terrible idea for how things started.
9: I think the Big Bang Theory needs more work. I think first of all, this is stuff that happened 14 billion years ago, as we understand.
12: Why didn't they keep better records?
9: They should have kept better records.
11: Yeah, come on. The nothing that was there that must have been something if there was nothing should have done something.
9: Well, it's quite possible that what we'll find out is it's just the beginning for us. You know what I mean? It's an edge moment before something happens that could be explainable on the other side, but it's hard enough for us to see 14 billion years ago. We don't even understand the physics of what happens at the very beginning.
11: And we're only in a three-dimensional space.
9: That's right. That's
11: so
9: right.
11: What do we know? We're
9: so,
11: idiots.
9: You know what? I agree. Let's just give up on all that and just have some fun.
11: Yeah.
9: Why do we got to understand?
11: What's the word of the day? Give me a grand.
9: Why do we got to understand everything? Alex Williams is watching a crash, unfortunately, on I-20 in West Atlanta.
14: Yeah, this one's hanging out in the right lane, Eric. I-20 westbound, just past Holmes Drive, exit number 52. That's slowing the ride through West Atlanta, starting before Martin Luther King Jr. Drive. Now 285 northbound, the inner loop heading up to I-20 over there on the west side. There's also been trouble on that stretch of roadway as well before Martin Luther King Jr. Drive, exit 9. I believe it's a left lane that's been impacted with this. That's why you're seeing those brake lights starting before Cascade Road. 285 westbound, the outer loop. Just some moderate volume really this afternoon out of Sandy Springs over to I-75 in Cobb County. Then a few more brake lights find you southbound from South Cobb Drive down to the construction zone at I-20, the West Freeway. Next report is in less than 10 minutes from the Trustdale.com Traffic Center. Triple Team Traffic, 95.5 WSB.
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7: Some people don't like this song, but I think they're wrong. It's a cover of Amy Winehouse on the new Rolling Stones album.
8: I love it.
7: Some people don't like it.
8: Just Nick.
7: English Nick doesn't like it.
8: Just one person.
7: Stefan didn't like it.
8: Well, Stefan's also not
7: the thing is, it's her song. What did you say about Steph?
8: I don't know. I say he's not a person. He doesn't count.
7: Yeah, well, to you. I mean, you're never in the same room with him.
8: Never. I don't even know he exists.
7: He must seem imaginary. But, you know, I think it's just fantastic. It's her song, but they turned it into a Stones song. And not for nothing, I don't think it doesn't hurt her estate that the Rolling Stones did the song.
9: Yeah.
7: For the rest of all time. But that's neither here nor there. I don't know. I don't get it. Maybe I'm an idiot. I don't know. I love every song on this album. There's no songs I don't love. But that's just me. That's one man. You know, I should show up on like Channel 2 once a week, and we'll call it One Man's Opinion. Oh no, that's Bill Crane. I can't steal from.
10: I don't
7: Bill
10: mind
7: Crane.
10: If you steal my stuff.
7: I'm taking your stuff, Bill Crane.
10: Okay.
7: It's gonna be One Man's Opinion. Can you imagine me showing up on Channel 2? I don't care what anybody else says. I like the new Amy Winehouse cover on the Rolling Stones album.
9: Well, finally. Thank you.
7: They should have like random editorials on low.

0: local news. Just people showing up going, you know.
1: I like basketball.
2: Hershey's Crunch? Yes.
1: Yes. Say what you want. The WNBA is not an inferior product to the NBA.
0: I love it. Some say it's better.
1: Who?
0: Some.
1: Some. A guy.
0: Jim Some. He loves it.
2: Ooh, gypsum.
0: What's that? I know it's
2: Jim
0: a word.
2: Some.
0: I know
2: Jim what it some.
1: Is. She said gypsum, though. That
0: you
1: is
0: said
1: a...
0: gypsum. What's that? I know it's a word. I just don't
2: That's
0: know what
2: it is.
0: That's
2: a stone, isn't it? Oh, it's
0: is a, it a spice?
2: Is it a wood?
0: Is it a spice?
1: It's a wood stone.
0: Oh, hey, this
2: Hold
0: is
2: on
0: like,
2: a second.
0: This is like a
3: it's a spicy wood stone.
0: It's like a game show. It's a game show. Different
2: gypsum.
0: Okay. All right.
2: Weed. Gypsum weed.
0: Can I have a... I go for weeds, Alex. I know, even though you're dead for a few
3: it's
0: years.
3: It's a Romanian traveler.
4: A very soft sulfate mineral.
2: Yes, I said...
0: You said a rock.
1: Whoever said
2: did,
1: stone
2: and then
1: is
2: I
1: closest.
2: Went
0: yeah,
2: crazy.
0: You said stone. You said stone. That's okay. In on this game show, if you get it right within a bunch of wrong answers, you still get credit for
2: Sweet.
0: Because it was in there.
2: Yeah, good, good.
1: And what is its chemical formula?
0: The name of the show is That's Good Enough. You don't actually have to get the right answer.
2: I love that game.
0: You just have to get close to it. Alex, sorry about we talked too long in the last break, so this one's short. Alex Williams says the truck fire cleanup continues on 85 North in Gwinnett. Are we getting close to the end here, Alex?
5: Well, we still got a lot of whatever this truck was carrying to put into a dumpster. So it's going to be a while, Eric, till they get more lanes open. Only the left shoulder open, 85 northbound out of Gwinnett into Barrow County before Highway 211 exit 126. That bumper-to-bumper traffic almost stretches back to that 985 split. Continue to use 985 North, Highway 124, some alternates to get you around that. Just had a crash clear up in Forsyth County, 400 northbound before Highway 141 Peachtree Parkway. That's the reason it's slower than you would expect as you leave Windward Parkway. A crash on the left shoulder of the express lanes in Cobb, 75 northbound near North Marietta Parkway. No lanes blocked, just causing some extra delays there. 75 northbound on and off the brakes from about Windy Hill as you head up toward Chastain Road. 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Next report in less than 10 minutes from the Trustdale.com Traffic Center. Triple Team Traffic, 95.5 WSB.
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14: It's 5 o'clock. I'm Jonathan O'Brien. This news brought to you by Southern Exteriors. Our top local story, the Board of Regents shortens the time to get a college degree, and the degree has a target audience.
15: Faced with learners with a need to get into the workforce more quickly and with less debt, the University System of Georgia will offer 90-hour applied science degrees, requiring fewer hours than the typical four-year degree. Chancellor Sonny Perdue says the degree appeals to certain parts of the population.
16: When you look at military people, adult learners, those are really the people that we're focusing on.
15: A national organization of professors has protested against the degree, saying it does not address the issue of affordability. Lisa Nicholas, 95.5 WSB.
14: 87 degrees here in Midtown Atlanta, mostly sunny and hot. WSB meteorologist Christina Edwards will have Atlanta Radio's only five-day forecast coming up in just a couple of minutes. This just into WSB. The U.S. Supreme Court has cleared the way for President Trump to move ahead with his executive order restricting mail-in voting. The decision appears to leave room for additional court challenges that could further slow down the president's order. But with some states beginning to send mail-in ballots to voters in just a few weeks, election officials across the country say time is running short to impose major changes. Stay with WSB for updates on this. There's a new effort at the state level to explore options to regulate flock cameras.
17: Following multiple cases of officers misusing the license plate reading technology, Georgia Senate Public Safety Committee Chair John Albers says he has formed a statewide task force now that includes the Georgia Sheriffs and Police Chiefs Associations. They're going to look at ways to control misuse of those cameras, also looking at training and tighter access protocols. They hope to put together long-term recommendations for the General Assembly to consider come January.
14: WSB's Sabrina Cupid reports Flock recently rolled out a series of changes aimed at addressing misuse. A sex trafficking victim from North Carolina is rescued here in Metro Atlanta. The Fulton County Sheriff's Office Task Force says a juvenile was traveling to her mother's home in Georgia from Fayetteville, North Carolina in May, but she never arrived. Investigators were quickly able to identify multiple online commercial sex advertisements involving the juvenile victim throughout the Metro Atlanta area. The victim was rescued in East Point. An arrest was made. An investigation is still underway. Lawyers for Massachusetts mother Lindsay Clancy are trying to convince a jury to acquit her of first-degree murder by making an insanity defense.
18: Jurors last week heard 10 witnesses called by defense lawyers to make that case, with one expert saying she was in a dreamlike state and comparing her to a puppet controlled by someone else. Prosecutors are calling three rebuttal witnesses today before jurors hear closing arguments later this week.
14: Correspondent Peter Haralambos reports Clancy has admitted to killing her children, but they blame it on postpartum psychosis. Canada and the U.S. are in a trade war, and White House correspondent Karen Travers reports Canadian officials are pushing back on new 50% tariffs on their imports.
19: The prime minister says that this is now a war, and they're going to fire back in this trade war. They're putting their own tariffs on American goods starting on September 8th. Those will also be 50%. They say they're going to match the U.S. dollar for dollar.
14: The move comes after trade negotiations collapsed over the weekend. The Trump administration says they are launching a series of secondary sanctions aimed at countries they say do business with Iran. According to Treasury Secretary Scott Bessent, the U.S. is widening its scope.
20: We know who they are. They know who they are. So when the hammer of U.S. Treasury actions falls upon them, they will have no one to blame but themselves.
14: He did not specifically name countries that will be included, but China, Turkey, and the United Arab Emirates are Iran's largest trade partners. And a multi-million-dollar project will connect the Atlanta Botanical Garden to the Beltline.
12: The Atlanta Botanical Garden is growing its greenway along the 22-mile Beltline loop. The garden wants to connect visitors with nature on the path. Guests will be able to enter garden spaces directly from the Beltline and enjoy new amenities. Nearly $150 million has been raised toward the campaign. The project expects to break ground this fall and expand the 30-acre garden by 30%. The garden says it hopes to complete the expansion by 2029. Jordan Brown, 95.5 WSB.
14: It's 5:04. The Von Hessler Doctrine continues in less than 2 minutes, but first it's time for live team coverage of traffic and weather. Alex Williams is in the WSB 24-hour traffic center.
5: Unfortunately, no change in northern Gwinnett County, Jonathan, with this truck fire cleanup that's ongoing. 85 northbound before Highway 211, exit 126. Only a left shoulder is open. Delays back toward 980, the 985 split. 985 and Highway 124 have definitely filled in as alternates, so you can still use those, but might want to find some other ways around this. Elsewhere in West Atlanta, crash still in the right lane, 20 westbound past Holmes Drive, exit 52. Delays back toward Langhorne Street. Southbound into downtown's all brake lights starting just below the 85-400 merge. Those delays will stay with you down to I-20. Northbound slow, 75-85 north from University Avenue up to Peachtree Pine Street. Next report is in less than 10 minutes from the Trustdale.com Traffic Center. Triple Team Traffic, 95.5 WSB.
14: And now Atlanta Radio's only five-day forecast sponsored by Shoemate, the official air conditioning of Atlanta. Here's WSB meteorologist Christina Edwards.
21: Fair skies this evening with low humidity levels, so quite comfortable outdoors. Sunset around 8:15. Temperatures will be in the low 80s at that time, continuing to cool into the mid to upper 60s for tomorrow morning. Tomorrow afternoon, sunshine with a high of 95, but still it'll be a dry heat. Increasing humidity on Wednesday, morning lows in the low 70s, daytime high around 93. Partly to mostly cloudy for Thursday and Friday with scattered rain showers and thunderstorms, highs in the upper 80s.
14: 89 degrees in Marietta, 88 in Conyers, and 87 in Midtown. 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I'm Jonathan O'Brien, 95.5 WSB.
0: Hour 3 of the Von Hessler Doctrine begins right now. And day 1 of WSB's A Grand for Groceries giveaway continues with this hour's keyword. 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Again, that keyword is R-E-W-A-R-D, reward. And says here, join me live at 3 for the Von Hessler Doctrine, and I'll have your next keyword and chance to win at 5. But that's all for tomorrow. Oh. This is your 5 o'clock keyword.
1: Jared is always ahead of the game.
0: That's right. He writes these things out.
22: Join me tomorrow at 3.
0: For the future. It's future Eric. Mm-hmm. He adds notes for future Eric there. Let's do a little bit of audio here. Got a couple items. Let's start with an open mic. I think I would like to start with an open mic because we don't do open mics
1: a lot.
0: Enough.
1: No.
0: And I say it
22: ever.
0: Quite often. Well, now ever.
1: Do means
0: that
1: we would.
0: Now that doesn't make any sense.
22: I just want to be a part of it.
0: Well,
22: I just want to be
0: okay, all right.
1: Negative.
0: She's just trying to be part of the game.
22: I just wanted to say
0: it's okay.
22: Things.
0: It's all right. She's cool. Come on, Tim. She's cool.
1: Yeah. Chick.
23: Von Hessler, you mean to tell me your wife cooked you a week's worth of food and then voluntarily left the house for 2 weeks? You are the luckiest man alive.
22: Dang, that sucks for that guy and his wife.
0: What's that?
1: Oh, quit being a buzzkill.
0: Hey, yeah, he's celebrating my wife, as I do.
1: Yeah, I'm not a good...
0: As everyone should.
22: Yeah, I hated that I even got married to that old bat. I'm glad she's gone. I hope she never comes back.
0: It is kind of, you know, my wife knew she was leaving for a couple of weeks, and so she cares.
1: Sometimes a guy... You know, the wife goes out of town. The guy's like, hey, I get to watch on TV and eat like a pig.
0: Oh, yeah, I know. There's that.
1: I've got to clean up.
0: Well, 40 years almost. We've been together almost 40 years. We've lived together almost 40 years. We've been married for almost 30. And I think a lot of the reason that it's worked is because all the way through there, now that we're older and you know, she likes to travel and stuff, it's more as we get older. But it's always been there since we were in our 20s and stuff. First of all, when we first got together, I was doing stand-up and I was on the road, so I'd be gone for days at a time, sometimes a full week. Back then, when we first got together in 87, I mean, comedy was like booming. You work from Tuesday to Sunday. So like quite often I wouldn't be there. There's the whole absence makes the heart fonder thing that's been built in from the very beginning. But then after that went away, and sometimes the radio jobs, I would move places a month, month and a half before the family got there. And I think that we've just always given each other some room to breathe. I don't understand these relationships where the husband and wife are never out of each other's sight. I don't know how you can even do that. I mean, I love my wife and my children, right there with my children the same, but I love my wife more than anybody else in the world, but I don't want to be with her constantly. I don't want to be with anybody constantly. So I think that's maybe where some other people, hey, what's the secret of a long, I don't know. But I think something that might be there is that we just let each other go do their thing, you know? And then, you know, and I've always had, and I think my wife's like this too. I mean, she did ask me once if I was having an affair about 20 years ago. She called like 4:30 in the morning. I get a call at 4:30 in the morning. And this is back when I was in the morning show, so I just woke up. She knew it.
22: Where was she?
0: She was in Florida.
22: She at her parents' on house, you.
0: Probably.
1: Yeah.
0: With her own family. It's weird. Yeah. She called me like 4:30 in the morning. I pick up the phone and I go, yeah, what's up? She said, are you having an affair with so-and-so? And I went, what? And she said, okay, that's all I needed to hear.
1: With so-and-so?
0: Well, I'm not going to say the person that she was asking.
22: Oh. Just tell
2: it's
22: us.
2: Greg.
0: No, I'm not going to.
1: I don't kiss and tell.
0: No, it was a woman that she was suspecting. And it wasn't
22: Autumn.
0: I
22: know who.
0: It wasn't
22: Autumn. I know who.
0: You might know who. You might know who. Help. And you might probably know. But it was just
1: Marjorie
0: the way that,
1: Taylor Greene.
22: It could be two people.
1: Was it Marjorie Taylor Greene?
0: No, it wasn't. This was years before anybody had ever heard of Marjorie
1: Taylor. Well, she was
0: alive.
1: Taylor. That
0: doesn't mean... Well, it's my wife wouldn't born. Know who she was.
2: Spending a lot of time in Rome.
0: I believe this one.
22: Yeah. Always getting new carpets.
0: You're in that district. You're in that district a lot, man. What's going on?
22: Well, I have a carpet deal. Leave me alone.
0: It's through the radio. You know, I have new commercials. I never hear the commercials. Well, they're not on the radio. They're commercials by a radio guy, and then I get free carpeting. You know how it goes. But I think that there's for the most part, we both have had this idea. At least I know I do. It's the same way I feel about the radio audience. You know, like if I can't keep them, they were never mine. You know, I've dealt with this with consultants. All don't say, you know, ridiculous things like you can't say what temperature it is if it's your competitor's frequency. You know,
1: it's 110.
0: You can't. Yeah, it's like you got to go. And my feeling has always been, if people hear me say something and then they go away and never come back, they were never mine. And I feel the same way with marriage or girlfriends or anything. Friends. It's like, I'm just like, I'm not going to obsess about whether somebody spoke to her or whether she might be having a... Look, if my wife decides to have an affair on me, then she's 50% responsible for that. I'm the other 50% because obviously I didn't keep the home fires burning, right?
2: Yes.
0: So I've always felt like friendship and then love is a deeper form of friendship, right? It's always voluntary. There's no obligation. I know we stood in front of people and said the obligations, which I do take seriously, but heart to heart, I just don't feel like you cling to people and tell them what they have to be or whatever. So we've always given each other room and space. But along with that, a genuine love that leads to my wife, you know, making separate meals for 2 weeks for me. Now, I have to remember to pull them out of the freezer, which sometimes I don't do.
1: Have you done that?
0: I did do that over the weekend, so right. I had myself. Although, I will tell you, we're getting deep into this now. Like, we're like 2 weeks in, almost. And, you know, there have been more hot dogs and beans for lunch than probably I should. I mean, I've had a lot of hot dogs in the last couple of weeks.
22: What in the... You can't make yourself a sandwich.
1: A hot dog is a sandwich.
0: A hot dog is a sandwich. It's meat. It's like a
22: tube of bologna.
0: I know it is.
22: It's probably not even uncured.
0: But many of these... But she made just a lot of delightful things. What she didn't do, though... Here's the problem. I haven't had a vegetable in a little bit. Because she put together macaroni and cheese with broccoli.
1: Yum.
22: Yeah,
0: well, great, but I just haven't been in the mood for macaroni and cheese, and it's all frozen together. It's all in one thing. Mm-hmm. So I'm just eating out of the... I don't know that I'm doing it right. I just eat
3: all of one thing for 2 or 3 days until it's gone, and then I get the next thing. And then I eat that.
22: Sorry.
3: He's a child. I am a child. I'm more than willing to admit it. I'm a child.
4: How is her main artist hippie retreat island?
3: She's actually in Vermont.
4: Okay.
3: That was just a day-long thing that they did.
22: Oh, okay.
3: So she's back in Vermont. It's a farm.
22: Is it an art retreat that she's
3: No. She's with a friend that she's known since she was 3 years old. And the families have known each other forever. And her father's a doctor, and her friend that she's with right now, her father is a doctor. Her father's still alive. He's like 98, 99 years old.
22: Still practicing.
3: Not practicing. not practicing.
1: Open.
4: But he's working on Mitch McConnell.
3: This farm.
22: Exactly. He's working on Mitch.
3: This farm has always been in
22: their
3: family.
22: Fine.
3: So I think my wife probably visited there when she was younger. Her father did not die there, but he had his heart attack there while visiting. And so it's now become, so his ashes were there, and he had a headstone. Took a while to get my mother-in-law's headstone, so that's why she went back up there. But when she went there last year to put her father's headstone in there, she couldn't believe how quiet and wonderful and small town. This is several acres, I believe, of land. And, you know, there's no town. And so it's just, she really, so she, this time when she left, she made me a bunch of meals, but she's like, I don't know when I'm coming back. Like, she just loves it so much out there. So,
1: probably nice and cool and crisp at night.
3: Yeah, I would. Yeah, she says it's like 66 degrees. I wouldn't mind going up there, but she, every time she presents it to me, she's like, yeah, you can, and her husband will come too. I'm like, I don't want to have a weekend where I got it. What if I don't like the guy?
1: And what if you do?
22: What if you do? Too risky.
1: I might make a friend.
3: Can't we just
1: run?
22: I might have an experience.
3: It's like Jane and I. Can't we just go up there alone? I have to have the other couple.
22: She's like, no, I want another person there. I see you too much.
3: Alex Williams says 285 North is slow in Southwest Atlanta.
5: Yeah, I've been on the brakes this afternoon, Eric. 285 northbound, the inner loop from Langford Parkway up to a crash that has cleared finally out of the left lane right around Martin Luther King Jr. Drive, exit number 9. 285 west, the outer loop on the north side. I'm still seeing delays on and off out of Sandy Springs and the Cobb from Georgia 400 over to I-75, exit 20. Heading south into Tucker out of Doraville, 285 southbound, the inner loop stacks up, getting past I-85. Those delays are going to stay with you down to Highway 78, the Stone Mountain Freeway. Truck fire cleanup on. Going 85 northbound Highway 211, exit 126 into Barrow County. Only the left shoulder is open. That is still cooking the ride back to the Mall of Georgia. Highway 124. A lot of the surface streets really slow as alternates. Might want to just think about taking 985 northbound up to Friendship Road, then working your way over to Highway 211, getting back on 85 north of that crash cleanup. 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
3: 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Shelly Winter just came in here. He said, I felt listening to the last break that maybe you're lonely at home eating hot dogs. And now, the truth is, I don't get lonely. I don't mind being alone. It's always been that way. I mean, I like being with people, but I also, it just doesn't bother me. My own company doesn't bother me. Now that I'm getting older, though, in my 60s, I do think things like, oh, she's gone for 2 weeks. If I had a 2 a.m. heart attack, if I pulled an Eisenhower, had a 2 a.m. heart attack, I was just reading about it. It happened at 2 a.m. Then I think I'd probably be, unless I got to a phone really fast. So that now that I'm getting older, I do think about that when like 2.5
1: Paul
3: weeks.
1: Paul Lynde heart attack.
3: Oh, that's the good kind of heart attack. That's when you're having fun and you just have a little bit too much fun. Yeah, you want to be found like that. You know, you do have to be, the Norm Macdonald joke about, I don't know what happens when you die, but I know what happens right after you die. You are found.
1: Yeah.
3: I think about that a lot. Mm-hmm. I don't know. Sometimes I think about it. It's like, I just want people to remember me well. Hey, I did a good radio show. I don't want some kind of like craziness, scene going on around me. Can you imagine going out that way? Like you get hit by, you're in the middle of some kind of crazy session and your body just goes, you know, 100% whatever it is, boom. And on the way out, you just got to be thinking, oh, my kids are, oh, they got to see this. Oh, maybe you don't.
1: Yeah.
3: Maybe you just go. And then as part of me is like, well, what do you care? You're not alive anymore. It's not like anybody can yell at you.
1: Yeah.
4: Well, everybody get a good laugh at the funeral.
3: Yeah, but that's the whole thing. Then, or it's more like awkward at the funeral where nobody brings it up, but everybody's thinking it constantly. Yeah, you got to be good. The older I get, the cleaner I run. Because I'm always aware of the fact.
22: What are you doing? It's just normal. You're not doing anything crazy.
3: No, I'm older now. Of course, I'm not doing anything crazy. I'm an old settling down. No, I'm just saying. You just don't want. Listen, everybody knows that everybody has those moments of themselves. Nobody wants to get caught.
1: Yeah.
22: And how many people are dying in the middle of that? I bet you it's not that many.
1: Probably more than you think.
3: I think ask cops. I'm sure they see it all the time. all the time.
1: I'm just going to ask.
22: Maybe that's why they got
1: cops.
22: Him to being a cop.
3: Probably like, oh, yeah, because they wanted to see more of it.
1: Oh, God,
3: they're
1: I don't like, see enough on. Naked people. Part of the act.
3: And probably older guys, I would imagine. They just didn't learn to grow up.
22: Doing that.
3: And then they're gone. I want to leave. I want it to be like, I want everyone, it's all over. You know, I want it to be like a good movie where everybody feels good about it and the end comes up and there's music and people sit around for the credits. And then just like everybody else in history who wasn't a president or a king or a queen, within 48 hours, you're completely forgotten by everyone other than your closest family.
1: Right.
3: And then within one generation, you're forgotten by most of your family. That's just kind of the way it is. But if you're found in untoward circumstances, a couple of generations later, they might still be talking about you.
1: God, we had an uncle who got dead with a cat. Cat.
4: Cat was still alive.
3: That'll go. Yeah, yeah. That'll go on. That will get your legacy out there for a good long time. We have another open mic. That's well. You look like I took you by surprise. There you go. There you go.
12: Von Hassler. It's like stop a deep a, blue
3: can
12: moment.
3: You stop for a moment. My name is Von Hassler. Thank you. Not Hassler. Go ahead.
12: Von Hassler. It's like a deep blue moment, okay? It's the first time a computer beats a human in chess. This is the first time a bipedal robot has beaten a human in running. Makes sense?
3: Beh. It doesn't impress me.
22: I'm still.
3: I get what he's saying. I get what he's saying, and he's right. I just don't think it's that big of a deal. A machine outran a person.
22: I also don't think the chess thing is a big deal. A machine beat a human. Yeah,
3: right.
22: No,
3: of course
22: I'm
3: it
22: not
3: is.
22: A machine.
3: Yeah. Oh, I don't understand chess enough to be able to get into that one. But I would imagine if you just look at algorithms that can run. Now I don't know about chess. Does chess have infinite moves, or is it finite, the number of moves that are possible? I can't even play checkers. No, what I mean is, like, if you're thinking about how many different kind of moves I could have, is that infinite? It's finite. Okay, so if the choices are finite at any given time, yeah, what's so impressive about that? A machine can, and then when you get to, if we ever get to quantum computers, where basically every answer is there and you just have to pick the right one, you know, it'll be even faster. But yeah, you're right. It seemed more impressive because it said, boy, these machines are getting smart. But now we realize, even with AI now, if you really look at it, that the machines aren't smart at all. They're dumb. They're just fast.
22: Yeah,
3: they can just
22: fast.
3: Do calculations really fast.
22: Yeah, my Claude went through all of my data faster than I did. It was the first time that ever happened.
3: That's the first time human being Autumn Fisher was beat out by Claude. Why didn't that make the news?
22: Great.
3: Alex Williams says 85 North is still a parking lot through Gwinnett County.
5: Yeah, a lot of machines not going anywhere fast in Gwinnett County right now, Eric. 85 northbound. Through starting right around the Mall of Georgia, Highway 20 Beaver Drive exit. That's all due to the truck fire cleanup continuing. 85 northbound for Highway 211 exit 126. Only a left shoulder open there. Traffic troopers tell me all the alternates are slow, such as 985 and Highway 124. So just be mindful of that if you were going to try to use them. Also a crash on Highway 20 Beaver Drive southbound, just south of I-85. Not helping people using that. And in West Atlanta, long-standing crash. Annoyingly still in the right lane. They're trying to clear it out. 20 westbound past Holmes Drive, exit 52. 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Next report in less than 10 minutes from the Trustdale.com Traffic Center. Triple Team Traffic, 95.5 WSB.
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28: It's 5:30. I'm Jonathan O'Brien. This news brought to you by A1 Garage Doors, our top local story. NASA is giving Georgia Tech $10 million to help train the next generation of high-tech workers here in Georgia. Here's a report all new at 5:30.
29: Georgia was only one of seven states selected by NASA for the job training program, which isn't looking for the next set of rocket scientists.
30: Machinists, technicians, it can be welding, it can be use of AI tools.
29: Dr. Stephen Ruffin, the interim chair of Georgia Tech's School of Aerospace Engineering, says these jobs don't just benefit NASA.
30: Georgia's number one export is aerospace product. This employs over 200,000 employees.
29: Georgia Tech will also partner with our state's technical college system to train the next set of aerospace workers. Keith Cromwell, 95.5 WSB.
28: 86 degrees here in Midtown Atlanta. WSB meteorologist Christina Edwards will have Atlanta Radio's only five-day forecast coming up in just a couple of minutes. The U.S. Supreme Court clears the way for President Trump's sweeping executive order curbing mail-in voting ahead of the midterms. CNN's Gabe Cohen reports there's still room for additional court challenges.
31: What the court is saying here is not that the implementation of this executive order is going to end up being lawful. What they're essentially saying is that the Department of Homeland Security and the Postal Service have not implemented anything yet, and so states do not have the right to bring forward this case saying that they have been harmed.
28: Some states will start sending out mail-in ballots in the coming weeks. The Board of Regents has approved a plan for 90 credit hour college degrees. It's aimed at older learners who want to enter high-demand workforces. It does not do away with the typical four-year degree, which requires 120 credit hours. Chancellor Sonny Perdue says there's a national trend toward what the board is calling an applied sciences degree.
32: Employers are saying, you know, we need these demands quicker. They need less debt, and they already have experience here that we can count toward their education.
28: The American Association of University Professors is not in favor of the new shorter path to a degree. There's a new effort at the state level to explore options to regulate flock cameras following multiple cases of officers misusing the technology. Georgia Senate Public Safety Committee Chair John Albers says he's formed a task force with the Georgia Sheriffs and Police Chiefs Associations to identify what he calls operational improvements.
33: So we have to make sure before overreacting, we weigh out the answers. The public has the right to see transparency, and they will. And we will make sure that we do this right.
28: Albers says they hope to put together long-term recommendations for the General Assembly to consider in January. An arrest is made as Cherokee County battles a third structure fire in 24 hours.
34: It's not every day Cherokee County Fire and Emergency Services responds to so many fires in such a short period of time, but
35: we are prepared for that, and we have the resources to handle that with ease.
34: Sergeant Matthew Perry says a fire on Bell's Ferry Road in the Canton area claimed the life of a dog. An arson suspect is in custody.
35: The Cherokee County fire investigations team has arrested Jackie Ingram.
34: He says it doesn't appear the suspect is connected to two other fires, one in Woodstock, the other between Macedonia and Freeholm. The cause of those blazes are under investigation. Cheryl Castro, 95.5 WSB.
28: The State Department has officially removed Syria from its list of state sponsors of terrorism. The country has been on the list since 1979. The move eases sanctions and allows Syria to reconnect with the international banking system. Treasury Secretary Scott Bessent says new sanctions announced today will target countries that do business with Iran amid the ongoing conflict, but he declined to name those specific countries. The announcement comes as the conflict drags into a sixth month. Iran's currency hit a record low today ahead of the announcement. The United States and Canada have fallen deeper into a trade war. New tariffs are expected to raise prices for products in both countries, but speaking to reporters today, White House Trade Representative Jameson Greer downplays concerns.
1: This is something where we don't actually expect a huge impact. I mean, the Canadian situation may be different for them. I know they view it differently, of course, and that's fine.
28: Canada says they will match the U.S. tariffs dollar for dollar. The move comes after trade talks collapsed over the weekend. It's 5:34. Time for live team coverage of traffic and weather. Let's see how it's looking on the roads with Alex Williams in the WSB 24-hour traffic center.
5: Still terrible, 85 north, leaving the Mall of Georgia up through Gwinnett toward Barrow County. Jonathan, due to that truck fire cleanup ongoing before Highway 211 exit 126. Now gone from a left shoulder just open to the left lane is open. So two right lanes blocked, the left lane is open, but it's still very slow leaving the Mall of Georgia. Elsewhere in West Atlanta, crash still lingering in the left, or right lane, I should say, 20 westbound Holmes Drive exit 52. That's kept you on and off the brakes leaving the downtown area. Once you get outside the perimeter, just a little sluggish, 20 westbound passing Thornton Road through Lithia Springs and into DeKalb County. Only delays I'm seeing on I-20 eastbound are from Panola Road out towards Stonecrest and Lithonia. But once you clear Turner Hill, it's pretty much a clean shot out toward Conyers. Next report in less than 10 minutes from the Trustdale.com Traffic Center. Triple Team Traffic, 95.5 WSB.
28: And now Atlanta Radio's only five-day forecast. Here's WSB meteorologist Christina Edwards.
6: Fair skies this evening with low humidity levels, so quite comfortable outdoors. Sunset around 8:15. Temperatures will be in the low 80s at that time, continuing to cool into the mid to upper 60s for tomorrow morning. Tomorrow afternoon, sunshine with a high of 95, but still it'll be a dry heat. Increasing humidity on Wednesday, morning lows in the low 70s, daytime high around 93. Partly to mostly cloudy for Thursday and Friday with scattered rain showers and thunderstorms, highs in the upper 80s.
28: 87 degrees in Austell, 87 in Stone Mountain, and 86 degrees here in Midtown Atlanta. More news at 6 o'clock. 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I'm Jonathan O'Brien, 95.5 WSB.
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0: So I don't know how this, the National Business League Conference is something. And I guess Keisha Lance Bottoms and Rick Jackson were both there campaigning. And there was a moment where they came across each other. I guess Keisha didn't like the fact that Rick Jackson mentioned her husband in an ad. Now, this is my understanding of what went down. I may not have it all exactly, because this is what Keisha says happened. So I don't know. That while she was mayor, I believe that for like 7 days, like some Super Bowl tickets or something were bought, and her husband went. And she says it was an oversight. In reality, she paid it within 7 days before it became a scandal, I believe. Now, I don't know. Maybe it became a scandal and then she paid it. But I think that it was, so there was a 7 days or something where money was misappropriated.
1: She bought her husband a flight to the Super Bowl.
0: Oh, okay. Yeah. Is that what it was? Yeah. All right. So I guess what is her point of view is bring up the misappropriation of funds or whatever, but don't mention my family. I think it's going a little bit too far, but she confronted him and got a campaign moment out of it.
2: I'm fair game. Please stay away from my family. I appreciate that.
0: Okay, so he says, I hear you, right?
3: Yeah.
0: And she says, I appreciate that. So it seems like somebody walked up to him. Like if I walked up to you and I say, Tim, I didn't appreciate that thing you said.
3: I hear you.
0: And you go, and then I say thank you or whatever. I mean, most the third a third party would say, well, they worked that out.
3: Yeah.
0: You know, there was no big deal. They worked it out. But it's politics. So after that, you know, when you're a politician, you just have to run with everything, I guess.
1: Bottoms puts
0: Jackson. Yeah, but it's like
1: Jackson
0: her own things. You know, she said, I don't expect a man who's accused of treating immigrant workers like indentured servants and who has been accused of defrauding Medicare to listen. But he will hear from all of us on election. It's like you didn't say that to his face. You know, like all that vitriol did not come out at the moment. You just said, hey, leave my family out of it. And he said, I hear you.
1: It's like, it's not like he went after her husband.
0: No, I think, you know, look, you have to manufacture things from time to time, right? You got to, you also have to make your fans have to feel like you're making first downs, right? Because you never know with an election until the day. I mean, you get polling and things like that. What is the polling between those two? I think I saw a headline that said it's basically tied.
3: He's a little bit in front of her.
0: I think he's. I just can't imagine that that she would win the governor's race. But I maybe I'll be surprised.
3: Well, people do like it when the city burns.
0: You say Republicans might give her a vote because when she was mayor, she allowed the city to go to hell. That's a possibility.
1: New York Times has a bunch of polls, and they all but one have bottoms up.
3: Yeah.
4: Okay. Bottoms up.
0: Bottoms up.
4: Yeah.
0: Well, Tim, you can choose just not to believe it.
3: But I don't believe that.
0: But I mean, what if it said that he's up? Then you'd believe it.
3: I would, because I think that's actually what's going to happen.
0: Based on that.
3: He will win, and I think Ossoff will win.
0: Well, I think that he'll win, too. But, I mean, the thing you got to remember is, if Ossoff wins...
3: He carries her.
0: He might. It depends on how actively motivated the MAGA base is, you know, or Republicans in general. If you have, you know, I think it's, you know, it's not, you're not going out on a limb to think that Democrats are more motivated to vote this year than Republicans. And so if that overwhelmingly becomes, look, I'm a Democrat, and even though Trump's not on the ballot, I just want to register that I'm against what's going on. And if you get enough people out there that do that, he could pull her right over the finish line. How many Democrats are going to vote for... The question is how many Republicans will vote for Ossoff, right? Because a Republican that's voting for Ossoff will vote for Rick Jackson for governor.
3: Yeah.
0: But it's hard for me to believe that there's going to be a lot of Democrats, if they're more motivated, they're going to go to the polls, stand in line, get in there, vote for Ossoff, and then vote against
3: I think a lot of Republicans
0: Keisha.
3: Will probably vote for Rick Jackson and then just not vote in the Senate race.
0: Possibly.
3: Which I think that happened last time, too, because nobody wanted to vote for Herschel.
0: And then if that happened, if you know, yeah, because Collins doesn't look strong, but who knows? You know, you just never know.
3: You don't.
0: As they say, a week is a year in politics, and we have plenty of weeks left into the midterms. Who knows? What if Iran just goes, oh, this is too much, we have to give in? I mean, I know it's hard to believe that it would happen, but what if it did? What if it happened in 3 weeks?
3: Winning, I won.
0: Have, right, you'd still have, you know.
1: You remember the last midterms, we all thought the red wave was going to come, and it didn't really culminate?
0: No, it didn't. It was actually one of the few times, and that's very strange, given the fact that Trump won again 2 years later.
1: Yeah.
0: So it's very, the polling apparently that went on in Florida for these primaries was just ridiculously wrong.
3: A lot of the polls for these
0: states, yeah, just ridiculously wrong. This socialist Democrat was supposed to win by like 11 points and won by one.
3: Barely.
0: Yeah. So we don't really know. I think we're still in that, you know, do old people don't even have landlines anymore? Do they? I mean, like, do 70-year-olds have a landline?
3: My parents have a landline.
0: Okay.
4: Do they use it?
3: Uh-huh.
0: So the polling, I mean, it must be better than it was back in 2016 or so, more leaning toward cell phones and the internet and all of that where people actually are, as opposed to landlines. But I think we are still in that kind of transitional phase with polling where it's a little more difficult to figure out where people are and to get in touch with them and to get the sample size right. It's obvious because, you know, these numbers have been wrong. And we see it a lot. You know, when I was growing up, the numbers were very much, first of all, you didn't have 8,000 polls. You know, you had, you know, the polls that you knew of, Gallup and some other ones. And then somewhere along the 80s or 90s, Rasmussen showed up. And then in the 2000s, it was like...
4: Sorry, it does sound like Rasputin.
0: Rasputin showed up, came back from the dead. Alex Williams says, better news. Oh, wow. It's about time, Alex, on 285 West in DeKalb.
5: Yeah, I wanted to give us a little bit of sunshine here, Eric. 285 westbound, the Interloop had a crash just past Flat Shoals Parkway, exit 48 there in DeKalb County. It has cleared out of the left lane. All lanes back open, so those delays leaving I-20 will start to improve. But it does look like trouble. 285 northbound, the outer loop north of I-20, exit 46 in DeKalb. Keeping you on the brake lights before you get to Flat Shoals. Over in West Atlanta, crash still hanging out in the right lane, or about, actually just cleared. I just saw the flashing lights pull away, 20 westbound past Holmes Drive. So hopefully those delays that start back around Langhorne Street will start to improve. And 575 northbound out of Cobb into Cherokee County, I'm watching a little bit of a slow ride from right around Barrett Parkway up to Highway 92, exit number 7 in Woodstock. Next report is in less than 10 minutes from the Trustdale.com Traffic Center. Triple Team Traffic, 95.5 WSB.
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3: I'm reading a book right now. I always think to myself, I want to, it's been going on all my life, it seems like, I want to be one of these people who reads one book at a time. But I just don't seem, to be able to do
4: that. Don't most people do it that way?
3: Yeah, I'm saying, I want to be one of those people. But I just always, I'm always, it tends to be two books, physical books, and one audio book going. But the one of the books is, it's called Steve Jobs in Exile. My youngest son, Ian, got it for me for my birthday. And it's quite fascinating. You know, I'm a big fan of Steve Jobs. And I understand, you know, you have the Bill Burrs of the world who act like he did nothing, which is absurd.
4: Does he say that?
3: Yeah. He says his whole thing is just like everybody else did it, you know. Oh. But no, but you got to have vision. You have to have, you know, the kind of leadership that gets you there. So I'm a fan of Steve Jobs. But man, oh man, was this guy wrong about almost everything until he was right. Because yeah. This is where he leaves Apple, starts Next, that 12 years before. And then Apple, the way that Apple got Steve Jobs back was by buying Next. And he became the CEO through that. And, you know, not for nothing, what we call Mac OS is the furtherance on of the technology that Steve Jobs started at Next. But when I'm reading this thing, it's like I'm reading about, you know, one of my heroes, even though I know he's wildly flawed. I knew that going in. And just even reading the biography that came out right after he died, wildly flawed person, but still someone that I really respected. But man, you know, you could see through when I'm reading this stuff, because this starts in like 1985 and like, you could see a lot of the tech bro thing. It's like almost like he invented it, you know? Where there's lots of times where he knows he has nothing. He goes on stage and he just starts talking about, you know, everything that they have. I mean, he was a genius at getting people to fund him and whatever when he had nothing. He got Ross Perot to pitch in millions of dollars, and there was no computer. This is like 2 years in. There was no computer. There was no software. Like, he was just able to really... They used to call it the reality distortion field. And, you know, you look now at tech and our government and politicians. It's all reality. You know, now they just say, hey, we control the Strait of Hormuz. You know? Like, but you can see, and this guy is like kind of where it started. I mean, as I'm reading this, I can see that if the Apple thing never happened, this guy's story would have been a tragedy. Because he really could not. Now, I'm only halfway through the book. And Apple did buy Next, but my memory of that is they just wanted Steve Jobs back, and that was the way to do it.
4: What did they do, just make software?
3: No, they made the Cube. They made this computer and a software. But when you see the stuff that he's doing, like, he's just making it more difficult for everybody involved for the first 2 or 3 years. But in the middle of... there's a little scene that happens early on, because this is where Steve Jobs is just telling people it's something that it's not. And they started out going for the universities. That was the idea for research and stuff like that. And at one point they have, after they finally have got everything, and they actually have a computer out there and software, they had, you know, kind of a

0: a big celebration, and a lot of the presidents of the universities were there that had said, we'll buy these things from you. At $3,000, he delivered them at $6,500. And at one point, Ross Perot was there because he was the main investor at that time. And Steve Jobs was just famous for being a jerk to people, even if he needed you. And so at one point, while they're toasting themselves and everything, Ross Perot stands up and he says, anybody in this room that bought one of these computers, please stand up. And once they stood up, he told everybody else that worked at Next to give them a round of applause, because without them, we don't have a product. We don't have anything. And I thought, that was a different kind of business person than what we have today. I talk about this all the time. Like, just everything. It used to be, at least the culture was, whether it lived up to it, that's always a different thing. But the culture was, in business, the customer is everything. And that's so gone now. The customer is a mark. That's the way it is now.
1: The investor is everything.
0: The investor is everything. The customer is a mark. You can see some of this with the pushback to the data centers, which, you know, now all of a sudden AI has got to go on this. These companies have to go on this PR thing to convince people to allow data centers into their neighborhoods. And they didn't realize. They were like, oh, wait, we thought you just paid the politicians. We didn't realize you still had to convince people and their communities. We just got really interested in the idea that it was transactional if we bought off these politicians, and they're finding out that the people can still get in the way.
1: Just while we're talking about data centers, I did hear this crazy statistic, I suppose. United States has approximately 5,420 data centers, while China has around 449.
0: And they're beating us currently. Because they have a cheaper
1: narrative.
0: Version. Well, no, I'll tell you. I can
1: oh,
0: tell you.
1: Oh, really? Okay.
0: What's really? Right. I'll tell you why. It's really because. Well, we'll go for a break. We'll come back. Just remind me, or I'll move on to something else. Alex Williams is seeing progress on 85 North in Gwinnett.
2: Been a long time waiting for it, but we're finally seeing some of it, Eric. 85 northbound, that truck fire cleanup before Highway 211, exit 126, now contained to just the far right lane, so two left lanes are open. Unfortunately, it's been out there so long, it's still leaving a pretty big mark with the ride on 85 north, slow back toward the Mall of Georgia. You can hang in there. 985 North might be better than Highway 124 to save you some time. Elsewhere, if you're traveling through downtown and midtown, I'm looking for new trouble right now. 85 northbound before you get right around the Beaufort Spring connector. Really put the pinch on the downtown ride on 75, 85 northbound. With delays starting right back around the Highway 166 Langford Parkway. If you like, you can always take Northside Drive as an alternate. I just found that trouble. Looks to be in a couple of center lanes on 85 North at the Beaufort Spring Connector. 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Next report is in less than 10 minutes from the Trustdale.com Traffic Center. Triple Team Traffic, 95.5 WSB.
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4: $2,100, that's 3 months of groceries. $2,100, that's the tax increase Senator John Ossoff supported in Washington. Ambitious and liberal, Senator Ossoff voted with National Democrats for a $2,100 tax increase. 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A $2,100 tax increase on the average Georgia family? 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He doesn't care about people like you. 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
7: It's 6 o'clock. I'm Jonathan O'Brien. 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Our top local story, the Board of Regents has approved a new and shorter route to a college degree.
8: Instead of a bachelor's degree that requires 120 credit hours, the new applied sciences degree would require only 90 credit hours. University Chancellor Sonny Perdue says there are several reasons it makes sense.
9: The opportunity to get a job quicker, less debt.
8: He says it's part of a national trend.
9: It's not replacing a four-year degree, but it is in high-demand workforce areas.
8: The American Association of University Professors has come out against the 90-hour degree. Lisa Nicholas, 95.5 WSB.
7: 87 degrees here in Midtown Atlanta. WSB meteorologist Christina Edwards will have Atlanta Radio's only five-day forecast coming up in just a couple of minutes. The U.S. Supreme Court has cleared the way for President Trump to move ahead with his executive order restricting mail-in voting. The decision appears to leave room for additional court challenges that could further slow Trump's order. And with some states beginning to send mail-in ballots to voters in just a few weeks, elections officials say time is running short to impose major changes. There's a new effort at the state level to explore options to regulate flock cameras after reports of misuse.
10: Georgia Senate Public Safety Committee Chair John Albers says misuse of those flock cameras by several law enforcement officers across our state demands serious attention. So he's formed a task force with the Georgia Sheriffs and Police Chiefs Association to identify what he calls operations improvements that would include internal controls, clear training, and tighter access protocols. The hope is to put together long-term recommendations for the General Assembly to consider come January. Flock recently rolled out a series of changes aimed at addressing misuse of those cameras. Sabrina Cupid, 95.5 WSB.
7: Iran's currency hits a record low as Washington announces new sanctions against countries doing business with the Islamic Republic. Correspondent James Longman reports the new measures will put more pressure on the country's already battered economy.
11: What the Treasury and the White House wants to do is to penalize countries that buy this oil. That is China, India, Turkey primarily, and also go after what are called the teapot refineries in China, where they refine some of this crude oil.
7: Since the war began 6 months ago, Iranians are paying 60% more for rice and 150% more for beef. The International Monetary Fund forecasts that the gross domestic product in that country will contract more than 5%. Canada is firing back after President Trump's announcement today that the U.S. will impose 50% tariffs on imports of cars, trucks, and auto parts from Canada. Prime Minister Mark Carney speaking at an event in Quebec today.
12: We did make some progress in recent weeks. In the end, that momentum reversed, and we could not accept what the U.S. had offered, nor could we give what they asked.
7: Carney says their new tariffs will match the U.S. dollar for dollar. The White House has been moving to downplay the impact that the trade war could have on the U.S. economy and your wallet. NASA is paying Georgia Tech to help train the next generation of aerospace workers. The school was one of only seven sites selected by NASA for the program, which will send the school $10 million. They're looking to train workers like welders or machinists.
13: There's really a need for more of those that are in the skilled trades to support much of what NASA needs to get done.
7: Dr. Stephen Ruffin, interim chair of Georgia Tech School of Aerospace Engineering, says those jobs don't just benefit NASA. Georgia is home to nearly 800,000 aerospace jobs. And the Atlanta Botanical Garden plans a massive expansion along the Atlanta Beltline.
14: The Atlanta Botanical Garden is making itself accessible to the Beltline with a $160 million campaign. New garden spaces, amenities, water features, and a visitor center are coming to the 22-mile loop. The garden says it has raised nearly $150 million already. The project will expand the botanical garden by about 30%. The garden expects to break ground this fall and complete the expansion by 2029. Jordan Brown, 95.5 WSB.
7: It's 6:04. The Von Hessler Doctrine continues in less than 2 minutes, but first it's time for live team coverage of traffic and weather. Alex Williams is in the WSB 24-hour traffic center.
2: Just found new trouble leaving Midtown. Town into Northeast Atlanta, Jonathan. It's a stalled in the center lane, 85 northbound at the Buford Spring Connector, exit 86. And it has really slowed downtown very quickly. 75, 85 northbound delay start all the way back at University Avenue. And no relief until you get past that stall if you're continuing up 85 northbound out of Midtown. So be mindful of that. 285 northbound, the outer loop into Cab County, still dealing with a crash just north of I-20, exit 46. That's why you're seeing those brake lights that start back before Flat Shoals Parkway. And truck fire cleanup ongoing in northern Gwinnett, heading into Barrow County, 85 northbound before Highway 211, exit 126. Only a right lane block, but still pretty slow back toward the Mall of Georgia. We will be keeping an eye on that throughout the evening, watching for delays to hopefully improve. Next report in less than 10 minutes from the Trustdale.com Traffic Center. Triple Team Traffic, 95.5 WSB.
7: And now Atlanta Radio's only five-day forecast, sponsored by Shoemate, the official air conditioning of Atlanta. Here's WSB meteorologist Christina Edwards.
5: Fair skies this evening with low humidity levels, so quite comfortable outdoors. Sunset around 8:15. Temperatures will be in the low 80s at that time, continuing to cool into the mid to upper 60s for tomorrow morning. Tomorrow afternoon, sunshine with a high of 95, but still it'll be a dry heat. Increasing humidity on Wednesday, morning lows in the low 70s, daytime high around 93. Partly to mostly cloudy for Thursday and Friday with scattered rain showers and thunderstorms, highs in the upper 80s.
7: 89 degrees in Sandy Springs, 83 in East Point, and 87 degrees here in Midtown Atlanta. 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Breaking news when it happens. I'm Jonathan O'Brien, 95.5 WSB.
0: Hour 4 of the Von Hessler Doctrine begins right now. I believe Greg Russ will be joining us.
15: I'm here.
0: Okay.
15: I need you to finish schooling George before you went into that break.
0: That's right. School George. I was going to school. Was that what I was doing? Schooling?
15: Yeah.
0: You know,
15: schooling.
0: Everything is like, that's the whole YouTube click phenomenon. Everybody just,
1: you have to destroy
0: smashes, destroys. And then you
15: take
0: click
15: them
0: it.
15: Down.
0: And it's like, oh, I don't think anybody smashed anybody. But I did
15: watch
0: click.
15: Him collapse. I want to see George on the ground in a pile of tears.
0: Well, were you really in the camp of this is just a narrative that China is beating us in AI? Or
1: I thought that was pretty interesting. We have like thousands and they only have 400, but I guess
0: right. Well,
1: 400 or
0: first of all, it's I don't know this for a fact, but I wouldn't be surprised if they let us spend all the money and then they just figure out how to hack all the information and steal it. let us spend all the money. So I think there's some element of that where they're just, waiting for us to do it, and then they go in and they take it. There's a possibility that, I'm pretty sure there's some of that going on. But this is something that China understood that we didn't understand, or they just lucked out with it. But in America, when it comes to AI, the whole concept has been we as companies want to get to the bleeding edge of this technology at all times. Whatever amount of money, whatever amount of water, whatever amount of electricity, it doesn't matter. You can't do enough because you want to get to the bleeding edge so that you can create products that are the bleeding edge of AI. But China has a lot of AI products that are like Claude, ChatGPT, and these things that are much cheaper for individuals and for businesses. And what's happened, whether China realizes this is going to happen or whether they just got lucky, is that businesses and people now, a couple of years into this AI thing, especially businesses where the real money is, have realized that the bleeding edge of AI technology isn't that much better than middle-of-the-pack AI. It's not like if you pay this top dollar amount because Anthropic has the most bleeding-edge AI technology that you get that much more out of it as a business. Right now, at least, where AI is, you basically standard middle-of-the-road business AI is going to be fine. You don't get that much more out of spending more and getting the top line. So China has all these products that are like half our price or less than that. And businesses are not only adopting a lot of these, like DeepMind,
1: DeepSeek,
0: adopting them. Many businesses are getting rid of OpenAI and or Anthropic and replacing them with this. Because our whole thing is, you've got to lead the world in it. And businesses are saying, we get some benefit up to a point, but only up to that point. And we're not going to pay for more technology when we don't get that much more benefit out of it. So that's why there's a reality there. And I know that China is used as a boogeyman to get us all worried about everything. And I can understand you say, oh, wow, yeah, they want us to believe that China so that they can take more money from us. And believe me, that's all true.
1: The race is closer than we think.
0: The race is closer than we think because China has just been, you know, look, we're stretched all over. You could look at it as like a little bit like the Roman Empire. We're all over the planet. We have like 240 some odd military bases. How many does China have? I think it's like 30, maybe. I don't know. Might be 10.
16: We just took over England after World War II.
0: Right.
16: Or
0: right.
16: One, actually.
0: And we're responsible for all that. We got to keep 240 some military bases. Now, some are huge and some are just tiny outposts. But everybody that's there has to be fed and the lights have to be kept on. And, you know.
1: This is funny. We have approximately 750 to 800 overseas military bases. China operates only one.
0: I mean, it's just, now I don't take that at face value.
1: Right.
0: Like, I would imagine that China probably, they don't call it that, and maybe it's a hybrid with another nation. So they have a footprint, but it is tiny compared to ours. And it's hilarious because, you know, if the man from Mars came down and said, and you just threw that one stat at him, and or woman, by the way, from Mars.
17: Thank you.
0: If the whatever preferable gender from Mars showed up and you just threw that one stat that I just threw out there and then asked that person from Mars, who do you think has the military that's encroaching on others? What do you think they're going to say?
1: China. No.
0: So we're everywhere. We're all over the place. Whereas China, they got a bucket full of their own problems like every big nation does. And they're up to stuff that's not good for us, but they're not flung all over the place having to do all this stuff. They decide, you know, okay, we're going to do this because it'll be effective, and they spend money on it. We spend money on everything, everywhere, all the time, because the neocons took over some years ago, and they convinced whoever is in charge that the most important thing is that the United States of America dominate the 21st century. Find somebody in the lower middle class living in an apartment complex with two kids, a dog, you know, a wife, and you know, a second job, and ask them how much of a priority that is. And what I would say to the neocons is, okay, you think it's the most important thing that America dominates the 21st century? Okay, well, here's the deal. We're going to have to be at war for the entire 21st century.
17: At what expense?
0: Yeah, of course. We've seen what the expense is.
15: A lot of jobs. Great stocks.
0: Oh, yeah, that's right.
16: So robots will make the drones.
0: Robots will make the drones.
17: And beat us at running, which is rude.
0: Yeah, it's rude.
15: Do you not think that if China were in a position to do it and not late to the game, that they wouldn't have? Do you buy into that? It's not changing what you say.
0: No, no, I don't think,
15: I'm not
0: think,
15: making
0: no.
15: the case for the United States doing it, but do you not think someone else would fill that space?
0: I think that the United States, I can't prove a negative, but I think that the United States, because of our entrepreneurial, capitalistic kind of mindset, are always going to try to, it's always going to be invest the most. I don't think that there's a different way that AI could have developed, which is a little bit at a time. You know, AI could have developed like other technologies. Oh, we've got this, and then we go to that. But this is not, when the internet came around, they didn't come to us and go, we need your all your farmland, and we have to do this, because if we don't do it, it's the end of the world. It was just, you know, you lived through the 70s and the 80s, and you got to the mid-90s, and you go to somebody's house, oh, they have a computer. It's like, and then things just happened naturally. But because this idea of whoever wins AI dominates the world, and from this capitalist point of view, we're like, well, we'll just invest everything that we have so that we can do that. Well, what if that isn't the end all, be all, that you dominate AI technology in the future? We don't know. You know, maybe it'll be everything they say it's going to be. I don't know. But there's always a good chance that it won't be quite that. And if that's true, then China ended up in the place they needed to be with a product that was reasonably priced that people think they get enough out of it. That's the thing that we didn't think about. It was like, oh, no, we just have to dominate this technology. But what about each individual business and their margins and what they can afford and what they get out of it and all of those things? Okay, like I said, this may have been that China just lucked into this. It's possible that it wasn't their strategy to get here. But we've decided to throw everything into it all at once to dominate it immediately. And so, Greg, what I would say is, no, it didn't have to go this way. It could have been another technology that, you know, every couple of years got a little bit better, until you finally got to the point. But it was that idea, whoever wins this race wins the 21st century. And, you know, that's dominated. Now, I'm sure if China believes that, they figured out how to do it at a lot less. You know, we have so much. I mean, look, I'm for a constitutional republic. I'm not for dictatorships. But it's a little bit easier when you're, they're not only a dictatorship, they're a one-party state. So it's a lot easier to get all your ducks lined up in a row on a policy. You know, constitutional republic is messy, and we have a new president every 4 years, and we have new congresses every couple of years, and, you know, all these policies get revisited and all of that. So I'm not saying it's easier from the point of view of China to have these 5-10 year kind of arcs in what they're doing in policy. But we also have to be mindful of that and recognize that they're not spending nearly the money we are on that and other things in this supposed race to dominate the 21st century.
1: There's this Stanford AI index report, and it says that we've spent $285.9 billion versus their $12.4 billion.
0: On
1: AI.
0: On AI?
1: Yes, private investment in AI.
0: And people in America, businesses, are getting rid of ours and adopting theirs. You know, it's by the way, neocons, dominating the 21st century isn't just about force. There are other ways to dominate the 21st century. Alex Williams says there's a stall on 85 North in Northeast Atlanta.
2: Yeah, that's right, Eric. I see this one on the Jam Cam. Smack dab in the center lane, 85 northbound, right where you can exit off to the Beaufort Spring Connector. That's exit number 86. It has not done any favors to the northbound ride through downtown, with 75, 85 northbound stacked up from University Avenue, trying to get up through downtown, midtown, and into Northeast Atlanta. Southbound delay is still in play on 85 South, starting below Georgia 400. Brake lights will stay with you down to I-20. New trouble out in towards Stonecrest, 20 eastbound past Panola Road, exit 71. Crash in two left lanes. Already seeing delays growing back toward Wesley Chapel. Consider Covington Highway as an alternate there. 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
0: This is a problem when this... the surreal world that we live in now. And it's happened again where reality keeps rendering comedy moot. Like something happens and we make jokes for a while. Well, it could probably end up here, blah, blah, blah, blah, blah. And then that happens. And this is the latest one, like with Polymarket and Kalshi. You know, making jokes. Hey, pretty soon you'll be able to bet on whether or not, the sandwich is made into boats or cut in quarters or like whatever. You know, it's like
21: every single thing that happens.
0: Well, now all those jokes have been made. And once again, reality comes along to render comedy moot. New prediction market. This is according to this Futurism, which I guess is part of some other magazine, but I don't know. Futurism. New prediction market monetizes anything in live streams. There's a thing called crash market. I think they're trying to, this is kind of a PR thing to try to get this going. They were doing something else, but they have now changed whatever it was they were doing before, has adopted this crash market thing. And so this is a plan for them. Although, it just doesn't seem like it could work because there's no way that insider trading doesn't happen.
15: That's what I was going to ask.
0: If you're
15: doing the live stream, couldn't you just go?
0: Yeah, tell your friends.
15: A position and then
0: If not that, if you don't want to get caught because that's too obvious, you just tell your friends.
15: Does it matter if it's too obvious? They don't. I mean, every once in a while, if it's really high profile, they say, "Oh no, we had to put an end to that."
0: Well, that's on Polymarket and Kalshi, and that's on things like military maneuvers and. You know, the teleprompter at the White House guy, the guy who runs the teleprompter, he got in trouble because he knew it was going to happen because he'd see the speech an hour before or something like that when he's putting in the teleprompter.
21: I want in.
0: That did happen. But, and Polymarket will stand up and go, okay, that's against our rules. This is a situation where I think they're going to try to not have rules and not care. But then I guess you can get kids to gamble away their stupid money for a while, but I mean, no, this, it seems so obvious. If I'm doing a live stream and there's one of these bettable situations,
21: is that going to pop up and while people are watching it?
0: I don't know. This is not on Polymarket or Kalshi, so you have to be on this crash market.
15: Why does this need to exist?
0: Because there's ways, because in this transactional soulless society, somebody saw a way to make people who are destined for poverty to be even, to get there quicker. There's a feeling now in business that if people don't know how to keep their money in their pocket, they don't deserve to have it in the first place. Yeah, it belongs to us.
15: It's a grift.
0: Yes.
15: Everything is a grift.
0: Everything is a grift. We don't have business and capitalism. I don't want to hear people, idealistic conservatives, talking about the Austrian school of economics. We're in la-la land. We're not in anything that where those old categories even work anymore. Business is a grift now. And, I mean, your president made something like 1,000 trades last month. And he's trading on things like, why am I blanking on the big Alex Karp?
1: Palantir.
0: Palantir and these kind of companies that
1: have government contracts.
0: You have a president of the United States that is trading on Wall Street with companies that have government contracts. Don't talk to me about the Austrian School of Economics. Get the hell out of here. Alex Williams says there's a crash on 20 East in DeKalb.
2: Yeah, widely scattered one here. Eric, I-20 eastbound right before Lithonia Industrial Boulevard, exit number 74. It is knocking out most of the left side of the roadway. Looks like only a right lane or even a right shoulder squeaking by here. You're stacked up back to Wesley Chapel. Don't even try it. Exit off at Wesley Chapel. Head north. Use Covington Highway as an alternate. Trouble in Henry County. It's in the right lane, 75 northbound before you get to Jodico Road, exit 222. Better news heading out of Midtown into Northeast Atlanta. Hero unit cleared that stall, 85 northbound at the Beaufort Spring Connector. All lanes are back open there. 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Next report is in less than 10 minutes from the Trustdale.com Traffic Center. Triple Team Traffic, 95.5 WSB.
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13: Good evening. The time is 6:30. I'm Jonathan O'Brien. This news brought to you by the Lloyd Advisory Group. Our top story. The U.S. Supreme Court clears the way for President Trump's sweeping executive order curbing mail-in voting ahead of the midterms. CNN's Gabe Cohen reports there is still room for additional court challenges.
14: What the court is saying here is not that the implementation of this executive order is going to end up being lawful. What they're essentially saying is that the Department of Homeland Security and the Postal Service have not implemented anything yet, and so states do not have the right to bring forward this case saying that they have been harmed.
13: Some states will start sending out mail-in ballots in the coming weeks. 87 degrees here in Midtown Atlanta. WSB meteorologist Christina Edwards will have Atlanta Radio's only five-day forecast coming up in just a couple of minutes. $10 million will roll to Georgia Tech to help train the next generation of workers for NASA.
16: The program isn't training rocket scientists or geologists, but rather welders, machinists, and other jobs related to AI. Dr. Stephen Ruffin, the interim chair of Georgia Tech's School of Aerospace Engineering, says it also helps other industries too.
25: This is another effort that's helping to connect those that are interested in great careers with amazing companies that need a very skilled workforce.
16: Dr. Ruffin says Georgia's number one export is aerospace product. Now, Georgia Tech was only one of seven schools selected for the training program. Keith Cromwell, 95.5 WSB.
13: The University System of Georgia greenlights a new and faster way to get a college degree. Chancellor Sonny Perdue says the three-year degree will help certain students get their diploma.
26: You look at military people, adult learners, those are really the people that we're focusing on that already have some degree of competency in life skills and other things.
13: The 90-hour applied sciences degrees will allow folks to get into the workforce faster with less debt. Some university professor groups have spoken out against it because they believe it doesn't do enough to address affordability. Treasury Secretary Scott Bessent announced a new round of sanctions aimed at the Iranian economy today. During a news conference this afternoon, he says countries that do business with Tehran will face consequences.
27: I'm not going to set timelines, but we do not have infinite patience here.
13: The administration is not saying which countries could be targeted, but data shows that China, Turkey, and the UAE are Iran's largest trading partners. The conflict has now been going on for 6 months. A trial over rental listings was due to start today, but the Federal Trade Commission has reached a settlement between Zillow and Redfin.
28: The order will restore competition in the online platforms that renters use to find apartments and property managers use to list rentals. The FTC and states sued Zillow and Redfin over a 2025 agreement in which Zillow paid $100 million to become the exclusive provider of information on apartment rentals offered by Redfin. I'm Bloomberg's Matt Piper for 95.5 WSB.
13: A statewide task force is looking into the misuse of flock cameras in Georgia. Georgia Senator and Chair of the Senate Public Safety Committee John Albers says 99.9% of law enforcement does an excellent job every day, but there have been a few who misuse the license plate reader cameras.
29: We are working together with a task force, with the Georgia Sheriff's Association, as well as the Georgia Chiefs of Police, to address the situation.
13: The task force will be looking at ways to ensure privacy and still benefit from new technology. Governor Kemp and Georgia's First Lady travel thousands of miles south this week for an economic trip to drum up more business for the state.
30: The governor's office says they'll be in Chile and Peru to meet with both job creators who have operations here in Georgia and with high-ranking government officials. They'll be joined by representatives from the Georgia Department of Economic Development, which says companies moved almost $1 billion worth of business through Georgia to both countries last year alone. Governor Kemp calls both Chile and Peru important partners in securing reliable supply chains, especially in the industries of forestry and agriculture. Judd Hickenbotham, 95.5. WSB.
13: And the Atlanta Botanical Garden is planning a big expansion along the Atlanta Beltline. The $160 million project will add new gardens, amenities, and community programming to the 22-mile loop. The project will expand the garden by about 30%. Construction is set to break ground this fall with hopes to complete the expansion by 2029. It's now time for live team coverage of traffic and weather at 6:34. 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
2: Travel advisory into Stonecrest and Lithonia. Jonathan, crash leaves only your right lane open. 20 eastbound between Panola Road and Lithonia Industrial Boulevard. A delay is growing back toward I-285. Use Covington Highway as your alternate. A stall has been in the center lane in Cobb. 75 northbound at Delk Road, exit 261. Keeping you on the brakes from Windy Hill. And if you're traveling 85 north in Gwinnett, ongoing truck fire cleanup continues all afternoon before Highway 211, exit 126. Slow in the ride as you leave Hamilton Mill Road. Next report in less than 10 minutes from the Trustdale.com Traffic Center. Triple Team Traffic, 95.5 WSB.
13: And now Atlanta Radio's only five-day forecast with WSB meteorologist Christina Edwards.
3: Fair skies this evening with low humidity levels, so quite comfortable outdoors. Sunset around 8:15. Temperatures will be in the low 80s at that time, continuing to cool into the mid to upper 60s for tomorrow morning. Tomorrow afternoon, sunshine with a high of 95, but still it'll be a dry heat. Increasing humidity on Wednesday, morning lows in the low 70s, daytime high around 93. Partly to mostly cloudy for Thursday and Friday with scattered rain showers and thunderstorms, highs in the upper 80s.
13: 88 degrees in Vinings, 85 in Lovejoy, and it's 86 degrees here in Midtown Atlanta. More news at 7 o'clock. 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I'm Jonathan O'Brien, 95.5 WSB.
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0: This is a strange one. It's just on my mind. And it's just like a question in my mind, or me just looking at the world going, huh? This is interesting. And I've been thinking about it for a little bit, like Scott Bessent, who is the Secretary of the Treasury. He's probably one of the most powerful Treasury secretaries we've had in recent years.
21: I can't even remember the last one.
0: Yeah, he appears to be kind of like running the economy. He's the spokesperson on the Iran war quite often. He's in areas that, and quite popular with Republicans, I guess, in MAGA. But at the same time, you've got a lot of elements of the Republican Party, the evangelical wing, that are getting vocal about reflipping gay marriage, turning that over so that gay marriage would be illegal again. And Scott Bessent's personal life is like a carbon copy of Pete Buttigieg, who they all can't stand. They're not the same people. They don't believe in the same policies. But from the evangelicals who are trying to take away gay marriage, they would nullify his marriage. So that's a little weird to me. By the way, I'm in favor of gay marriage.
21: Do you think they have the power to do that?
1: There can't be enough.
21: I don't think there's enough.
0: You could simply get a Supreme Court case, couldn't you?
21: Yeah, but you'd have to bring it.
0: Right.
21: The voters would completely lose their minds.
0: Well, they might. And ultimately, I think they should. I'm in favor of it. What do you do? You tell people, hey, you were married for 4 years, but now you're not married. It doesn't make any sense.
21: Yeah.
0: You know, if we can't get rid of this ballroom because it's too far into construction, then I think that we're too far into gay marriage to suddenly tell people that they're not married anymore.
21: I think the Supreme Court would keep that, though.
0: They might.
21: Just based on the decision.
0: That's not my point. My point is, you've got a large section of the Republican Party that wants to turn that back. And the Republican Party, you know, but even more than that, the last 20, 25 years from Republicans, what does the name George Soros usually mean? Like, public enemy number one.
21: Yeah.
0: And Scott Bessent was George Soros' right-hand man in trading not just for a brief moment. Together, they brought down the Bank of England in 1993, was it?
8: 91.
0: And by the way, made George Soros $1 billion.
8: Oh, no, 92, I'm sorry.
0: Now, the collapse of the Bank of England is on the people who put the Bank of England in the situation. Bessent was 29 years old at the time and was sharp as hell and figured some stuff out and saw what was coming, and he convinced George Soros to go short. And it collapsed the entire Bank of England. Now, that doesn't make it, I'm not saying he's a bad guy for that. His job was to see the future and make money on it. I'm amazed that he's popular with Republicans because he made $1 billion for George Soros, which I mean, it's like all of a sudden do Republicans like George Soros? So you told me that he
21: disavowed him.
0: Okay, he disavowed him. He ran the London office from 2011 to 2015.
21: Says he hasn't Trump spoken came down to him since 2016.
0: Okay, when Trump came down the escalator?
21: Yeah, I guess so.
0: Meanwhile, you know, in politics, people will hold tweets from 15 years ago against them. On both sides.
21: Republicans used to like Soros. And then he started meddling in a lot of the woke things, so they say they don't like him.
1: He started paying for it. Huh? Paid for all those protesters.
0: Yeah, he got involved in that whole. Yeah.
21: Do you think he really did?
0: Yeah.
1: Mm.
0: I think he did.
1: I know they do get paid. I don't know if he paid.
8: He would fund district judges and stuff.
0: Yeah, like that. He got involved in heavy duty in elections, which, you know, Republicans would hate someone like me who late in my life have come around to the idea that we just have to get money out of elections, you know. But they didn't like him because of he had so much money and he was funding politicians they didn't like. So is this relatively new then, just since like 2016, Republicans don't like George Soros?
21: I think it was
0: I feel like I've been hearing about it since the 2000s.
21: Yeah, because he must have been funding people running against Republicans.
0: Yeah.
21: But it was always these smaller, like district attorneys, like
8: because
21: George
8: it was
21: said.
8: Effective.
21: Yeah.
0: Right, yeah. Oh, you're going to be much more effective with money if you go for a city council than if you go for president of the United States, necessarily, or Senate. But I just find it
1: 2004.
0: Interesting.
1: It was the 2004 election cycle where he started doing that Soros, pumping the money in for the candidate.
0: So for me, whenever I bring stuff up like this, you know, especially when we're talking about, gay marriage, stuff like that, people just, oh, it's WSB. This is no editorial about Scott Bessent and his career or his personal life. I'm just saying it seems odd to me that this guy is a hero when part of the Republican Party is trying to get rid of gay marriage, and he was George Soros' right hand. And by the way, as a trader, not traitor, trader, Wall Street trader, people don't pay attention to what the Secretary of Treasury is doing, but it's kind of stunning. That is how he's running. That's how he's doing his job. He's looking at the world. His client is the United States of America, And every day he shows up as a trader and makes the trades that he thinks are best for the United States of America, given the policies of the president and the lay of the land. The problem is, even successful traders quite often get it wrong. And it's not the same thing when you're dealing with sovereign countries and things like that than if you're just dealing with CEOs and businesses.
5: And is he working for the American worker or
0: corporations? Well, there you go. I think from Trump's point of view, I don't know if people can see this as criticism or not. I just see it as like 2 + 2 = 4. In Trump's mind, Wall Street rising equals great economy, full stop. And the last time Trump hung out with a middle-class person that wasn't at some rally for 10 minutes was never. Trump's friends are multimillionaires at the least. And so when Trump comes out and says, people keep telling me this is the greatest economy of all time, he's not lying. Because the only people that he talks to, the economy has been on fire for them. It's just that if there ever was one, there appears to be absolutely no connection between Wall Street and Main Street anymore. And some people kind of want the president rooting for Main Street, figuring that Wall Street can work it out for themselves. Alex Williams says 20 East is no fun heading into Lithonia.
2: That is all due to a crash on 20 Eastbound at Lithonia Industrial Boulevard, exit 74. Eric, at times blocking all lanes, at times just that right lane open. It is stacked up the ride back to Wesley Chapel. Covington Highway, that'll be your best friend for now as an alternate. Still got the truck fire cleanup ongoing in Gwinnett County heading to Barrow, 85 northbound before Highway 211, exit 126. Only a right lane block, but still pretty slow back toward Gravel Springs Road. Again, you can use Highway 124, 985, but those are both going to be slow as your alternates. 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Now you can win big with Powerball drawings every Wednesday, Saturday, and now Mondays. Play the new third Powerball drawing today. Next report in less than 10 minutes from the Trustdale.com Traffic Center. Triple Team Traffic, 95.5 WSB.
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2: Flipped over 20 westbound.
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0: we back?
1: We are.
0: Where did Eric go?
1: That's a good question.
0: Here he comes.
2: Lock the door.
0: You can't lock the door. That would be funny if you could, though. You'd be pounding on the door like Dustin Hoffman at the end of The Graduate. Let me in!
3: I thought the show was over. Either that or my old man prostate just didn't cooperate.
0: And you have a long walk because you won't use the public restroom.
3: I was in there and I was, that's when I realized, oh, this is a short break. But then I thought, much like the ballroom, look, I'm too far gone here to turn this around. So I thank you guys for filling in. Did Greg say anything that got us in trouble?
0: No, but he was funny. He said, lock the door.
3: But it would be nice if you could lock. I've actually worked in studios where you could lock the
0: door. Where?
3: I think
2: the old studio at
3: 96.
2: KLS.
0: You could lock it. Oh, wow.
3: Yeah.
1: Do an Airheads deadbolt. Hostile takeover.
3: Exactly. Yeah, I don't know why would any management just say, you know what, let the...
0: Was it Airheads or Tapeheads?
1: I think it's Airheads.
0: Okay.
3: Airheads, that came second in my mind, because when I was a kid, I went to the theater and saw a movie called FM.
0: With Martin Mull, right?
3: With Martin Mull. And Ellen...
0: Burstyn?
3: I think so. And they realized that at one point, you know, the military was buying all the advertising. That upset the... as I recall. Yeah. I mean, this movie had, like, performances from the Eagles and stuff. Like, I was in heaven as a kid watching this movie. I'm sure if I went back and watched it again, it would not... I don't know if it would hold up.
0: Is that where Steely Dan...
3: Steely Dan did the song FM.
0: They did it specifically for that movie?
3: Yeah, and they had to change it. They had to change the name to No Static at All because back then in the 70s, AM radio was still where pop radio was. And it was a hit. And the AM guys didn't want to have to say the name of the song was FM. So on AM radio, it was called No Static at All. Why do I remember stupid things like that, but I can't remember what I had for lunch? This is a good question.
2: It's only got 20% on Rotten Tomatoes.
3: I bet it's terrible. Approval. I'll bet it's terrible. But I was probably like 13 or something when I went and saw it, 14.
0: I watched it on HBO.
3: And it was just rock stars. And
0: it was fun.
3: I remember, I think there's live stuff with Linda Ronstadt. And
0: how about American Hot Wax? Is that worse?
3: American Hot Wax. What I remember about that is that Jay Leno... who is one of the, you know, for all the Jay Leno-isms and everybody knows from The Tonight Show and blah, blah, blah, and this and that, and whatever you thought of The Tonight Show, Jay Leno at one time was the best stand-up comedian in America, and he's remained as one of the best stand-up comedians in America. The other side of that is he is a horrible actor. Not everybody can act.
0: He wasn't very good.
3: He's a terrible actor. I believe that he plays a limousine driver in that.
0: I think
3: as
0: so.
3: As I recall, barely saw it once on what used to be called Showcase in Baton Rouge when I was a kid or when I was like a teenager.
0: Is that like an HBO knockoff?
3: Yeah, we didn't have HBO. We had this thing called Showcase, which I actually kind of liked it better than HBO at the time. I mean, I didn't have HBO yet, but I missed it once HBO came along because it was just like a movie theater. So they would send you the monthly guide.
0: Yeah.
3: And every day they would just have like four movies that played over and over again. It would be like a second run theater.
0: Oh, okay.
3: And it would just be a schedule. Right. Like you were going to the movies. You know, oh, it plays at 2 and it plays at 6 and it plays at
0: HBO
3: 9.
0: Would come on at about 4 or 5 o'clock and then go off at midnight.
3: See, I didn't get HBO until they were past all of that.
0: And then Jay Leno was in a movie called Americathon where John Ritter was the president and America was going broke and they had to have a telethon to raise money to pay off the debt.
3: I remember that movie. I don't think I ever saw it.
0: Well, his stunt was that, because it was just like the Jerry Lewis, but they had, you know, entertainment, and he was boxing his mother. And so she started insulting him, and I just remember going, "Shut up, Ma! Shut up, Ma!" And he beat her up.
3: Sounds kind of funny. He got a lead role in a movie once. Pat Morita is the other.
0: What was that movie called?
3: I can't remember what it was called. Detroit something. He was a cop who had to go get Pat Morita. I believe
2: Collision Course.
3: Yeah, and he had to. It was like a buddy kind of thing. It was a little bit like that De Niro movie that's great with Charles...
0: Grodin.
3: What was it, Midnight Run? Uh-huh. It's kind of like that concept. And there's a scene in there, if you want to see some of the worst acting of all time. Jay Leno has never been drunk in his life. Jay Leno says, "You get drunk, I win."
0: Mm-hmm.
3: Literally. I know people who he's said this to. And he has a scene with Pat Morita. I think that they are both handcuffed together because he doesn't want him to get away.

0: where he's supposedly drinking and getting drunk the whole time. This scene is possibly the worst acting in the history of acting. And I'm sure Leno knows that. Yeah, it's okay. You can be a great something. It doesn't make you great at everything else. All right, that music is telling us two things. Shut the hell up and get the hell out. And you know us. We're well-behaved. We do what we're told. Shelley Winter is up next. He's got a great radio show for you, as usual. We're going to come back tomorrow at 3 p.m., do this all over again. You're all invited to join us. But until then, continue on your journey. Don't piss off the genie.
1: 656, Trustdale.com Traffic Center. Travel advisory towards Stonecrest and Lithonia with the crash, leaving only a right lane open. 20 eastbound, Evans Mill, Lithonia Industrial Boulevard, exit 74. Use Covington Highway. Truck fire cleanup ongoing. 85 northbound before Highway 211, exit number 126 here near Chateau Alon. Only a right lane block, but still tough delays north of the Mall of Georgia. 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Alex Williams, Triple Team Traffic, 95.5 WSB.
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11: Good evening to you. It is 7 o'clock. I'm Michelle Wright. The news is being brought to you by Trajan Wealth. Our top local story this hour, the city of Milton unanimously approving a settlement agreement in the death of a Yale University student named Joshua Chang. That was 10 years ago. The Chang family is now going to receive $10 million, which will be spent or split between the city of Milton and their insurer, explained city attorney Ken Girard.
12: Our insurer, Verma, vis-a-vis with also its reinsurer, NLC, will be responsible for $6,666,666. And the city's contribution would be $3,333,333.
11: Chang died in 2016 when his car swerved off of Batesville Road and crashed into a planter that was owned by the city. We've got 88 degrees right now in Midtown. Fair skies. Humidity will stay low this evening. WSB meteorologist Christina Edwards has Atlanta's most accurate and dependable forecast coming up. There's a new effort at the state level to explore options to regulate flock cameras.
13: Following multiple cases of officers misusing the license plate reading technology, Georgia Senate Public Safety Committee Chair John Albers says he has formed a statewide task force now that includes the Georgia Sheriffs and Police Chiefs Associations. They're going to look at ways to control misuse of those cameras, also looking at training and tighter access protocols. They hope to put together long-term recommendations for the General Assembly to consider come January.
11: WSB's Sabrina Cupid reports Flock recently rolled out a series of changes aimed at addressing misuse. A sex trafficking victim from North Carolina is rescued here in Metro Atlanta. The Fulton County Sheriff's Office Task Force says a juvenile was traveling to her mother's house here in Georgia from Fayetteville, North Carolina in May, but she never arrived. Investigators were quickly able to identify multiple online commercial sex advertisements involving the juvenile victim throughout the Metro Atlanta area. The victim was rescued in East Point. An arrest was made. The investigation is still underway. More West Nile positive mosquitoes have been found in DeKalb County. The latest were found in the East Atlanta area of the zip code of 30316. In all, 8 mosquito traps this year have tested positive for the virus. Still no human cases so far, but you are encouraged to get rid of standing water around your home and try to avoid mosquito bites by wearing insect repellent and avoiding being out around dusk or dawn when mosquitoes are most likely to bite. The Board of Regents has approved a new and shorter route to a college degree.
14: Instead of a bachelor's degree that requires 120 credit hours, the new applied sciences degree would require only 90 credit hours. University Chancellor Sonny Perdue says there are several reasons it makes sense.
15: The opportunity to get a job quicker, less debt.
14: He says it's part of a national trend.
15: It's not replacing a four-year degree, but it is in high-demand workforce areas.
14: The American Association of University Professors has come out against the 90-hour degree. Lisa Nicholas, 95.5 WSB.
11: NASA is giving Georgia Tech $10 million to help train the next generation of high-tech workers here in Georgia.
16: Georgia was only one of 7 states selected by NASA for the job training program, which isn't looking for the next set of rocket scientists.
17: Machinists, technicians, it can be welding, it can be use of AI tools.
16: Dr. Stephen Ruffin, the interim chair of Georgia Tech's School of Aerospace Engineering, says these jobs don't just benefit NASA.
17: Georgia's number one export is aerospace product. This employs over 200,000 employees.
16: Georgia Tech will also partner with our state's technical college system to train the next set of aerospace workers. Keith Cromwell, 95.5 WSB.
11: A massive expansion means that the Atlanta Botanical Gardens is soon going to be the first major arts and cultural institution directly accessible to the Beltline.
18: The Atlanta Botanical Garden is making itself accessible to the Beltline with a $160 million campaign. New garden spaces, amenities, water features, and a visitor center are coming to the 22-mile loop. The garden says it has raised nearly $150 million already. The project will expand the botanical garden by about 30%. The garden expects to break ground this fall and complete the expansion by 2029. Jordan Brown, 95.5 WSB.
11: It is 7:04, and that means it is now time for live team coverage of traffic and weather. We're checking in with Brianna Rose in the WSB 24-Hour Traffic Center. Good evening to you, Brianna. What's going on out there?
19: Good evening to you, Michelle. Good evening, Metro Atlanta. Heads up, if you're traveling in Gwinnett County, the cleanup continues from the truck fire on I-85 northbound before Highway 211. With the right lane still blocked, expect delays leaving Suwanee as you make your way towards Chateau Elaine. And in DeKalb County, we've got a crash on I-20 eastbound at Lathonia Industrial Boulevard, taking out 2 left lanes. That's slowing you down. down through Lithonia as you head towards Stonecrest and Conyers. 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Triple Team Traffic, 95.5 WSB.
3: This is WSB meteorologist Christina Edwards. Fair skies this evening. Temperatures falling to the mid to upper 60s for tomorrow morning. Tomorrow afternoon, mostly sunny, hot with a high of 95, albeit it'll be a dry heat with low humidity. Wednesday, partly cloudy, highs in the low to mid 90s.
11: You're going to sense a theme right now. 88 degrees in Norcross, 88 in Noonan, and you guessed it, 88 right here in Midtown. 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
25: 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Let's get right to it, my brothers and sisters. Listening to the Shelley Winter Show, let's get right to it. So over the weekend, I saw this story. I'll just read the headline to you, and then we'll talk about it. He was waiting for his son to return from the USS Lincoln, then Border Patrol arrested him. So today, I had the pleasure and a high honor, I've got to tell you guys. These things matter. Pastor Tom Gray from Mars Hill Community Church, he has a podcast called These Things Matter. .net and their podcast, and they post them on YouTube. And he had invited me onto his podcast to talk to me and interview me. And we had a conversation, and it no politics. It was just about my life, my influences, my spiritual journey, all of that, right? And it was a great conversation. And Pastor Gray, Pastor Tom Gray, you hear him all the time when These Things Matter. The spots here on air on this station is a good man, right? In all the ways, mensch, good man, salt of the earth, whatever term you want to use to describe men and people and human beings, but particularly men who are good people, just solid good people, right? He's a pastor, he's a Christian, but those are the things that don't make him a good man. He's a good man before those things. You add those things, he becomes a very good man, a great man, if you will, right? So we had a great conversation, and that interview will be up on thesethingsmatter.net in September. So I'll make sure you guys see it. I'll post it on my Facebook page and Instagram when it's loaded. But I start there because one of the things he asked me during our conversation was, since I got rebaptized, my spiritual journey, kind of what has changed, right? Do I see any changes, right? And I answered him, and I honestly and everything. But as I got to work and I did show prep and I came across this story, I posted this story on my Facebook page over the weekend. But as I thought about what I was going to start with tonight, I realized I wanted to start here because this story is my spiritual journey. What I mean by that, it answers that question. What has changed, right? So Luis Manuel Aviles was arrested by immigration authorities. His son was entering his ninth month. I'm reading from the article. His son was entering his ninth month on a USS Abraham Lincoln with the Navy, a vessel that set U.S. military record for uninterrupted time at sea. Luis Manuel Aviles, 48 years old, was arrested after leaving his house to take his car to the mechanic, according to his wife. She said her husband, a handyman in Key West, Florida, has a permit to work in the United States. Originally from Nicaragua, he has lived in the U.S. for 19 years. That means he got here, 19 years? What was he? Ooh, I'm not good at math. 48, what's that? 48 minus 19.
26: From 1948 to...
25: No, 48 minus 19. I can't do the math for some reason. 9 carried a 1, 3, 29. He got here at 29 years old. There it is. Thanks for your help there, Trent.
26: It takes a village, man.
25: So that has been, got here when he's 29 years old, right? Been here 19 years, 48 years old now. And he was arrested. And I posted, I thought about this, and when you talk about my spiritual journey, when you talk about rebaptizing myself, when you talk about me getting back into the way I was raised, and I realized, and I posted this story, and I realized from the reactions and the answers from people on my Facebook page, I realized that I don't have a political party anymore. I don't. I'm not Republican, I'm not Democrat. I'm still conservative in my ideology, if you will, but even that I'm starting to question. But I know I'm not Democrat, I'm not Republican. You know what the political party I'm in? And it's part of my spiritual journey, and it's part of how I've changed since being rebaptized. I've always had it in me. It's always been there. Sometimes it shows itself, many times it did not. But a lot of times it did. Which is part of the charm of knowing and kind of liking Shelley Winter. You know what political party I'm in? The party of empathy. That's my political persuasion right now, going forward. I'm in a party of empathy. I'm not in a party of hatred. I'm not in a party of, well, I'm not in that party. I'm not in the ugly party on Democrat or Republican side. I'm in a party of empathy. And this answers the question Pastor Tom Gray asked me today when we had a conversation on his podcast. How is it, how your spiritual journey, how has it changed? I become more empathetic. That's what's happened to Shelley Winter. So when you ask me, hey, I listen to your show, I think you're a Democrat, I think you're a rhino, or I listen to your show, I think you're a sellout, I think you're a coon. No, I'm empathetic of other human beings. That's really what it is about. I posted this story. This is a father who raised in service, a member of our armed services. A father who came here at 29 years old. He's been working, he's gotten in no trouble. Work permit, whatever he has. He raised a son who joined the military. There's nothing in your heart that says, you know what? Maybe we should do something. No, it's just, he broke the law. He broke the law, Shelley. This is what everybody said on my page. He broke the law. And this is what many of you will say now that you're hearing my commentary on it. He broke the law, Shelley. What do you expect? Us to bend the rules for people who break the law? And I thought to myself when I read that from so many people, I was like, you do it every day. I'm sorry. I get a little angry. You do it every day. Every single day. You allow people who break the law to get away with it because they're on your side. Every day. The number of people who Trump just pardoned, who literally fraudulently stole millions of dollars from other people, they're now walking free. You didn't say, but they broke the law, Mr. President. No, you didn't say that. All the 1,700 January 6ers, they all should never have been included in one swell swoop, but they all broke the law. They broke the law. Should there be consequences? No, Shelley. They were fighting. They're patriots. The founding fathers who just celebrated 250 years. These men are great men, as they should be. But they all broke the law. Should there be consequences? Abraham Lincoln granted a pardon collectively to all the Confederates who broke the law. They should have been hung. Every single last one of them should have been paraded to the town square and hung from the gallows for treason. But they weren't. Because clearly breaking the law, everyone doesn't get the same punishment when they break the law. There are people who get caught with drugs, who get an expensive lawyer, who get nothing. There are some who get 20 years. There are people who get caught with speeding, and sometime the police officer may say, hey, Mr. Smith, just don't speed anymore. Be careful. It's happened to me. So I know it happens because it's happened to me. I've been driving down the highway, blue lights, pull over, license and registration. Oh, I was speeding, wasn't I, officer? Yes, Mr. Winter, yes. Let me just run your tags. Comes back, look, I'm going to just give you a warning. Just be careful. All right? Don't speed. Yes, Mr. Officer. Thank you for not giving me a ticket. 5 minutes later, maybe someone's doing the exact same speed in the exact same spot, and they get a ticket. Who knows? But don't come to me and tell me that this man who raised a military officer, a serviceman, after being here for 19 years, never getting in trouble, that he needs to get in trouble and arrested. Don't tell me that's okay. Don't tell me that's law and order. You can be all for law and order in this country. I am. I support law and order. I think we should abide by the rules. But if everyone's not held to the same standard, then you know what? It is what it is. It's where we are now. The man raised a young man who joined the Marines. And he's on a ship serving right now. And his father was detained. It used to be that wouldn't happen. It used to be before Trump signed an executive order and told the Department of Homeland Security to go after everybody. It used to be those service members got a leeway. The members of those service members' families, immediate families, got some leeway. Because the country understood, we're not going to deport the father of a guy that's serving our military, is willing to give his life for you to have the freedom to get on social media and say, he broke the law, Shelley. What you supposed to do? I'm the party of empathy. That's the party I'm in. Anybody that wants to join me can join me. You could call it rhino. You could call it liberal. You could call it communist. You could call it DSA. You could call it whatever you want. Whatever your small brains want to label it. I'm telling you that going forward, there is no side anymore in the Shelley Winter Show. It's just empathy. Empathy for fellow humans and what they're going through. And I'm not going to judge people who are going through something, who see the world differently than I am. I will point out that I disagree with them every single time. But it's not going to be mean-spirited. It's not going to be in some how could you believe that manner. You know why? Because I'm in a political party called empathy. That's us. We're the empathetic ones. We're the ones who care about humans. You can still vote the way you want to vote. Vote for whomever you want to vote for. But don't tell me that I'm somehow non-this or lack this or I'm this because I look at a father who raised a man who joined the military and I think it's okay that he should be deported or even detained while his son is still deployed. Don't tell me somehow that I'm wrong for thinking that. No, ladies and gentlemen, you're wrong for even formulating your brain to say he broke the law. There should be consequences. Unless you're going to say that about every single person who breaks the law. It's the Shelley Winter Show. 404-872-0750. 1-800-WSB-TALK. We'll be right back. When we come back, I want to talk about Enos Kanter. I laughed in the beginning. Now I'm laughing at him. We'll be right back.
19: 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If you're traveling in DeKalb County, you're going to run into waves of volume on I-85 northbound due to an early vehicle fire. Before Shallowport Road, three lanes are blocked, three right lanes. Delays are stacking back at Claremont and stretching towards Brookhaven and Shamlin towards Shallowport Road. It's also affecting the ride as you head towards Doraville throughout Gwinnett. And in Cobb County, be mindful of a stalled vehicle on I-75 northbound near SR-280 and Delk Road. Three right lanes are blocked there, slowing the ride through Marietta as you head north towards Kennesaw and Ackworth. 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
25: Shelley went to show live, local, topical, and relevant, ladies and gentlemen. So, you know, the whole men and women sports thing, I remember when it first started a few years ago. A few years ago, I remember. The first story that I remember, and I've been on radio since it started. The first story that I remember was, I believe, up in Connecticut. And it was a kid who thought he was a girl, identified as a woman, and ran against high school girls in track and field. Smashed all the records and everything. And I remember saying back then, man, this is horrible. I can't believe anybody's, you know, anybody would allow this to happen. And up in those states, some of them changed the rules, said, no, this can't happen. Some of them quietly changed the rules. Some of them kept it the same, but not many boys ran again, so they just kind of left it alone. And it happened, I remember, in Connecticut, and then it was in California. Then it was a young lady who got hit in the head with a ball spiked so hard by a male player playing with the girls that it was a big deal. And then I remember a turning point where it became an issue on social media for Republicans. And it was at this time that I said, okay, this is, you know, I understand this is political. We want to win a race, win some elections. And so this is an interesting thing. A federal law was even signed into law. No men in women's sports. It's ballyhooed all over the country, this federal law. And at that point in time, I said, well, wait a minute, this might be going too far. Because I'm a conservative, remember? And I remember saying to myself when that law was passed, saying to myself, wait a minute, I'm not really sure if I like the federal government telling schools and high school associations and schools who can participate in sports and who can't. It kind of reeks of, you know what, a past time in our history. Not that I thought it was a good idea. Not that I thought it was. I was supportive of young boys who identified as girls running against girls or playing against girls or playing basketball against girls or volleyball or anything else. I just thought, whoa, this is kind of going too far. The federal government is passing a law on who can play in sports at a local level. This is as a conservative. I was like, this seems to be over a big government. Although it was an issue that I saw problems with. But then I started thinking, well, you know, this doesn't really happen that much, so it's not really a big deal. But the principle of it, I thought, was wrong. And I said so on my show at the time. Now I'm seeing it everywhere. Every single place I'm seeing it. Darlene Graham mentioned it. She couldn't answer who's our friend, Taiwan or China, but she could say, yes, but there should be no men in girl sports. You know, and I'm thinking to myself, wait a minute, whoa, this is going too far. Because it's a talking point now, and it's such a talking point that Enos Kanter showed up to a game where he's protecting women with a shirt on that says woman, adult human female. And he's taunting the players. And the players are taunting him back, making himself the center of this thing. And I'm thinking to myself, wait a minute, but I thought you went there to protect women. So you're yelling at women while protecting women. I don't understand that. You're making it about yourself. And I started to realize, oh, wait a minute, man, again, once again, something has gone too far. 99% of the people in the world agree, yeah, teenage boys probably shouldn't play basketball against the girls in girls' sports. But there's a large percent of people like, it's not happening. So I'm not really thinking about it. What about those gas prices? What about that war? What about economic sanctions? What about those farmers? What about those cattle farmers? That's what other people are thinking about. Meanwhile, there's still a political party out there who's making this the linchpin of many of their races. And I'm thinking, why do you think that's going to work? How do you think that's going to work? Most people don't care. Enos Kanter, I laughed with him when he first said he was going to play in the NBA and get drafted. I laugh at him now. We'll be right back. Shelley Winter Show.
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11: Good evening to you at 7:30. I'm Michelle Wright. Our top local story this hour, a sex trafficking victim from North Carolina is rescued here in Metro Atlanta. This report is new at 7:30.
12: The Fulton County Sheriff's Office Task Force says a juvenile was traveling to her mother's home in Georgia from Fayetteville, North Carolina back in May, but she never arrived. Investigators were quickly able to identify multiple online commercial sex advertisements involving the juvenile victim throughout the Metro Atlanta area. The victim was rescued in East Point. An arrest was made, and the investigation is still underway. Jonathan O'Brien, 95.5 WSB.
11: The U.S. Supreme Court clears the way for President Trump's sweeping executive order curbing mail-in voting ahead of the midterms. CNN's Gabe Cohen reports there's still room for additional challenges, though.
13: What the court is saying here is not that the implementation of this executive order is going to end up being lawful. What they're essentially saying is that the Department of Homeland Security and the Postal Service have not implemented anything yet, and so states do not have the right to bring forward this case saying that they have been harmed.
11: The order calls for creating a federal voter list. Some states will start sending out mail-in ballots this coming week. Atrium Health is putting $700 million into a new hospital off of Metropolitan Parkway in Atlanta.
14: It's tough to overstate the importance of bringing a robust network of services to this part of Atlanta and this part of Fulton County.
11: Delvecchio Finley, Atrium Health Georgia Market President, says the facility is going to start with 50 beds, but hopes to expand to over 7,000. Finley also says that they are partnering with Morehouse School of Medicine to train the next generation for healthcare workers. The trade war between Canada and the United States continues to heat up. Canadian Prime Minister Mark Carney says they could not accept what the U.S. had offered, nor could they give what was being asked. However, while at a port in Quebec today, Carney says,
15: "We have all we need right here. The workers, the engineers, the ambition, and the right plan."
11: Meanwhile, Vice President J.D. Vance, while in Maine today, says Canada should stop taking advantage of the people of Maine and stop taking advantage of America. An arrest is made as Cherokee County battles a third structure fire in 24 hours.
16: It's not every day Cherokee County Fire and Emergency Services responds to so many fires in such a short period of time, but
17: we are prepared for that, and we have the resources to handle that with ease.
16: Sergeant Matthew Perry says a fire on Bell's Ferry Road in the Canton area claimed the life of a dog. An arson suspect is in custody.
17: The Cherokee County Fire Investigations Team has arrested Jackie Ingram.
16: He says it doesn't appear the suspect is connected to two other fires, one in Woodstock, the other between Macedonia and Freehome. The cause of those blazes are under investigation. Cheryl Castro, 95.5 WSB.
11: It is 7:33, and that means it is now time for live team coverage of traffic and weather. We're checking in with Brianna Rose in the WSB 24-hour traffic center. Good evening to you, Brianna. What's going on out there?
19: Good evening to you, Michelle. Good evening, Metro Atlanta. Travel advisory for I-85 northbound. You're going to run into some delays starting in DeKalb County and continuing as you make your way north into Gwinnett County. Delays start back at Claremont Road with heavy volume through Brookhaven and Shamley due to an early vehicle fire before Shalford Road, where three lanes are blocked. The slowdowns continue through North Doraville and Gwinnett County as you travel north. The cleanup continues from the truck fire on Highway 211 with the right lane still blocked there. Expect another slowdown through Suwannee as you head towards Chateau Elan. And back in DeKalb County, we've got a crash on I-20 eastbound Lithonia Industrial Boulevard, taking out two left lanes. That's slowing you down through Lithonia as you make your way towards Conyers. 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I'm Brianna Rose from the TrustUp.com Traffic Center, Triple Team Traffic, 95.5 WSB.
0: I'm WSB meteorologist Christina Edwards. Fair skies for this evening. Temperatures tonight falling to the mid to upper 60s. Tomorrow, mostly sunny, high of 95, but with low humidity levels. Wednesday, partly cloudy, highs in the low to mid 90s.
11: Currently, we've got 85 degrees in Norcross. We've got 85 in Duluth and 87 right here in Midtown. More news head your way at 8 o'clock. Breaking news when it happens. I'm Michelle Wright, 95.5 WSB.
25: 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When we come back, breaking news. Supreme Court dropped the ruling on mail-in voting. That's coming up next on the Shelley went to show.
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25: Shelley went to show live, local, topical, and relevant. So, just dropped at 6:30, just saw it. I apologize for not starting the show with this. It's a big, big deal. Supreme Court backs Trump's order to curb mail-in ballots. The High Court's 10-page order handed down in an unsigned opinion over the dissent of the court's three liberal judges means that the Trump administration may move forward with a proposal for DHS to compile state-specific lists of people it believes are eligible to vote in the Democratic-led states that had challenged the plan in court. Another part of Trump's executive order instructs the Postal Service to impose new mandates on states that want to send ballots through the mail, requiring that they submit their own list of eligible voters to the agency and include information on ballot envelopes to allow those ballots to be tracked. I'm okay with that part. The justices gave, I'm not okay with the list. I'm okay with the ballot envelopes so you could track the ballots. I'm cool with that. No problem with that. The justices gave USPS the green light to implement that aspect of Trump's plan, but a lower court blocked that effort nationwide in a separate case. That means more court action will likely be needed before the USPS can move forward, and that court action could result in new emergency appeals to reach the Supreme Court quickly, potentially in a matter of days. Put another way, the decision Monday will almost certainly not be the last word on Trump's executive order on mail-in ballots. So I'm okay with limiting mail-in ballots to the people who can't get out, the elderly, people traveling, people not home. Like, the president votes by mail-in ballot because he's at work in Washington, D.C., and it's election time, and he has to send in a mail-in ballot. I'm okay. If you are, I have friends that work in D.C., but they're residents of Georgia, they have to get a mail-in ballot to vote in Georgia. I'm okay with that. I'm certainly not okay with states releasing lists to the federal government of voters who are eligible for mail-in ballots. I am not okay with that. And before you guys jump up and down and scream and yell, it's the same reason I'm not okay with, a registry of gun owners. See how that works? I'm not okay with the federal government having my list on someplace in the federal government showing that I'm a gun owner, just like most Second Amendment advocates are not. We're not going to be on a list. I have a right to own a gun. I have a right to bear arms. Why should the federal government know or not know? Well, it's the same thing here. I have a right to vote. I'm over 18 years old and I'm a citizen of the United States. Why should the government have my name on any list except the voter list that it already has in my state? Because my state runs the runs voting. So why should that list go to the federal government? I'm a small government conservative. I do not trust the federal government. I do not want the federal government to have as little information about me as they have. And before you yell and scream and say they already have it, yes, that's not the point. Whether they have it or not is not the point. It's whether they should have it. And if a state knows that I'm an eligible voter, they will mail me a mail-in ballot. Because what you're doing now is you're under the Trump administration, they'll be able to look and see, oh, Shelley Winter's a citizen, he can get a mail-in ballot. But under another administration, this same rule applies. They might say, oh, Shelley Winter looks questionable, maybe he shouldn't get one. Because they know I'm going to vote, who I'm going to vote for. See, it works that way. When the pendulum swings, the laws change. Or the application, I should say, of the law changes. I understand the concerns for fraud in our elections. I completely understand the concerns. I just think that whenever you try and fix a problem, you tend to go overboard. And when you see every problem, when you see everything is a problem around election integrity, then every solution to it is with a hammer, not a scalpel. That's the problem that I have. I think this will be more fleshed out because the court did not rule whether this was legal or not. It just ruled on some of the finer points of it. So we're going to see more, as it says here, in the next coming days. But I will tell you this. I don't want my name on any list going to the federal government from my state on elections. Just like I don't want my name on any list going to the federal government on whether I bought a gun, a rifle, a long gun, a machine gun, or any other weapon. I don't want my name on that list. I don't want my name on this list because I don't trust the federal government with the information. I don't know what they'll do with it. I know the Trump administration will do the right thing with it because I vote Republican. So I'm safe. But will I be safe when the next Democrat administration comes in and it's a Democrat administration run by Democrats? Will I be safe still? That's the question. Shelley went to show 404-872-0750, 1-800-WSB-TALK. We will be right back.
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19: 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Still keeping an eye on the travel advisory for I-85 northbound. You're going to run into major delays starting in DeKalb County and continuing as you work your way through North Gwinnett County. You might want to pack your patience. There are a lot of heavy delays and volume as you make your way through Brookhaven and Shamley due to an early vehicle fire before Shallopper Road where the lanes are blocked. Three right lanes to be exact. 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I'm Brianna Rose from the Trustell.com Traffic Center, Triple Team Traffic, 95.5 WSB.
25: I want to take a couple minutes as a man to talk about this story. Clearly, I'm a man, can't have babies, can't deliver babies, and don't have children of my own. But I have a lot of friends, female friends, who are mothers, family members who are mothers. And when this Lindsay Clancy story came out, I thought it was, you know, kind of, you know, the woman killed her kids, right?

you're not on her side, right? And so that's what that was my initial reaction, right? And it's just like, wow, how could this be? And so I kept seeing coverage of the trial and seeing the women in support of Lindsay Clancy, a woman, a 36-year-old woman, who killed Cora, Dawson, and Callan by strangling them with exercise bands, her children, her own children, three of them. She doesn't deny it at all. And I couldn't understand, who are these people that are, like, not defending her, but, like, kind of asking for leniency, and they want people to believe what she was going through. And it's a lot of them are women. And so I reached out, like, you know, part of this new Shelley, right? I wanted to understand. I didn't want to just go on a radio and start screaming, I can't believe these people are crazy. Like, I didn't want to do that because I needed to understand. I'm not a woman. I can't give birth. I've never given birth. I never will. So this problem, and let me understand what's going on here. So I reached out to friends of mine who are mothers who've had children, and I asked them about this story. And they all said the same thing. It's really funny. Now, the women that I asked, diverse collection of women, black, white, young, old, married, single, all just diverse. Some of them conservative, some of them not. Some of them super religious, some of them not very religious. Just a diverse, because I wanted to get the answers. But they all, interestingly enough, they all said the same thing. They all said, in one form or another, one told me very specifically that after giving birth, she had thoughts of taking her child's life. She had thoughts. And she said to me, one of the most powerful things that she said to me was, there was nobody I could say that to because nobody would understand a mother having those thoughts. And when I asked other women that I knew, they said the same thing. Yes, you do have those thoughts, particularly if the relationship with the father is in flux and there's not much support going on. The waking up at 2 o'clock in the morning, again at 3 o'clock, again at 4 o'clock, again at 5 o'clock, knowing that you have to go to work and be to work by 9 o'clock. All night long, every single night, crying, crying, crying, and there's nobody there to help you. Or at least if the man is in you, one young lady, a friend of mine, told me, yes, her husband was there, but he was just useless. He basically saw it as her job. He didn't get up in the middle of the night with her. She had to. He had to work, as he would say. She told me this. They're still married to this day, by the way. They got through it together. But they said what Lindsay Clancy is going through is not rare. Not that the killing part is rare, but the feelings is not rare. And when I heard this from these ladies, I kind of stood back. And I didn't take a different take. I still think she needs to go to jail forever, right? But I had to understand better what was going on. And it didn't become an easy tweet or an easy Facebook post to just scream and yell, who are these crazy DSA commies, women? It became more than that. It became something of understanding that the what women, mothers, without many of whom may not have the supportive spouse. Because many of the people I saw commenting on Lindsay Clancy, the Ben Shapiros, the Matt Walshes of the world, their mothers of their children stay home. So when they came home from the hospital, there was a nanny, there was support, everything was there. Not to say that that's, you know, off limits for those women to go through the same thing as well. But when I saw a lot of these so-called influencers commenting on Miss Clancy's situation, I said, let me look into this. And that's what I did. And I found out that the thoughts, she carried them out, were for a lot of mothers, white, black, rich, poor, a lot of new mothers especially, go through this. They have these thoughts. The vast majority, 99.99% of them, don't act out on it. But many of them have the thoughts.
I'm not here to say Miss Clancy shouldn't.

0: 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I'm just simply here to say, I don't understand, but I got more understanding in actually talking to mothers and not just going off on the radio as a guy who will never give birth. We'll be right back. It's the Shelley Winter Show.
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6: Good evening to you. It is 8 o'clock. I'm Michelle Wright. 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Our top local story this hour, the Board of Regents shortens the time for a college degree, and that degree has a target audience.
9: Faced with learners with the need to get into the workforce more quickly and with less debt, the University System of Georgia will offer 90-hour applied science degrees, requiring fewer hours than the typical four-year degree. Chancellor Sonny Perdue says the degree appeals to certain parts of the population.
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5: Those are really the people that we're focusing on.
9: A national organization of professors has protested against the degree, saying it does not address the issue of affordability. 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
6: We've got 86 degrees currently in Atlanta. Fair skies tonight. Lower humidity. WSB meteorologist Christina Edwards has our complete forecast coming up. There's a new effort at the state level to explore options to regulate flock cameras after reports of misuse.
7: Georgia Senate Public Safety Committee Chair John Albers says misuse of those flock cameras by several law enforcement officers